0: friendly U.S. customer service team. Again, dial #250, say Mike Rowe, and let the savings begin.
1: A day after a better-than-expected consumer price index, the producer price index follows a similar trend.
2: The producer price index offers a snapshot of inflation at the wholesale level by calculating prices that businesses are charging consumers and other businesses. Like the CPI, the PPI is subject to wild gyrations in the cost of food and energy. Strip out those things, and producer prices last month rose 0.1%.
1: ABC's Jim Ryan. BMW is recalling nearly 30,000 vehicles.
3: BMW's recall comes due to risk of fire from a short circuit in the starter relay. The recall report says the engine starter relay might corrode, then it can overheat and short circuit. The recall impacts certain 2018 to 2020 530 EX drive, 740 LEX drive, 530 EI performance, and 330 EI performance models. Dealers will replace the engine starter. Owners are being told to park their vehicles outside, away from any buildings, until the starter can be replaced. Recall notices will go out to owners in late August. Alex Stone, ABC News.
1: The U.S. Mint has started producing a $1 commemorative coin bearing President Trump's face that will be released in the fall. And former President Joe Biden is releasing a book this November called Promise Me America. He says the book is about the decisions he made as president concerning the pandemic, the economy, democracy after January 6th. I'm Mike Dubusky, ABC News.
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10: He's here. 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

Mark Levin here. Our number, 877-381-3811, 877-381-3811. Well, a lot of interesting things going on today. I see the vice president had a three-hour interview with Joe Rogan, Mr. Producer. Of course, my name always comes up.

0: tomorrow, where tomorrow might even be worse.
1: More than 830 wildfires are burning in Canada. United Airlines anticipates high airfare through the rest of the year. In a securities filing, United says despite prices being higher because of fuel, flights are full. Defense Secretary Pete Hegseth says troops will be tested annually for their testosterone levels.
2: Under the new policy, service members aged 30 and older will receive annual testosterone screenings as part of their routine health assessments. And those diagnosed with a testosterone deficiency will have the option to undergo testosterone replacement therapy. Low testosterone levels have long been a concern in the military, though doctors have raised concerns that the online popularity of the therapy could lead to overprescribing. Peter Haralambos, ABC News.
1: Amazon says it'll launch a new satellite internet service in South Africa in 2027. It could position Jeff Bezos' company to claim business in Africa's most advanced economy, which is also where rival Elon Musk was born. Mike Dubusky, ABC News.
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10: I watched about 2 innings. And it was, because they really don't mean anything. If you're a little kid, they mean a lot. You love to see the stars and so forth. But the American League won 4-0. I thought the National League usually wins. Am I wrong about that? No, you don't know. It's the American League that does? But to be shut out, that's really embarrassing, I think. As long as I'm behind this microphone, I'm going to play for you what Islamic preachers, professors, scholars, and their ilk have to say about you, our country, and your faith. I feel it's a public service. I feel I have an obligation to do it. Because you won't hear rabbis or priests or pastors talk like these imams talk. These imams sound like they're Nazis. Not all. I don't know them all. The ones who are speaking. Same with their professors. Same with their scholars. Same with their activists. In fact, they embrace that whole Third Reich thing, don't they? Let me ask you a question. Let me ask you a serious question. If these individuals, and we'll play them in a moment, think this way, why are they here? Why are they here? Why aren't they removed? Part of the problem, of course, one of the obstacles, is the Democrat Party. You had 103 Democrats today who voted to completely defund the state of Israel with any kind of military support. Now, that day will come.

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0: from over a dozen skulls found in the ancient city of Aquincum. DNA analysis, archaeology, and anthropology were used to determine how the people may have looked nearly 2,000 years ago. The title of the exhibition at the Aquincum Museum is Once We Were Like You.
1: ABC's Chuck Sievertson. I'm Mike Dabowski, ABC News.
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7: 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Our friend Joel Pollack, who worked at Breitbart, now he's the California Post, the sister publication of the New York Post. He posted, there's literally nobody in Israel who wants war indefinitely. And he's responding to the vice president, who says that there's some people who seem to want war indefinitely in Israel. He said, most people I know there want the war to end in victory. A minority would be okay with it ending before that point. Nobody wants war for war's sake. Why say this nonsense? It's just unfathomable. And I agree with him. I thought it was a terrible interview with Joe Rogan. Terrible. From my perspective. Really troubling. But I think he's right. That is Joel Pollack. I mean, the Israelis are fighting for their survival. They're fighting for their civility over there. He also suggested that that Epstein had ties to the CIA and or Mossad. He said he had no proof, but that was his feeling. Well, if you have no proof, I don't know. It's just so strange to me. And then this vote in the House. I'm looking, I can only see one Republican, and that's Massey, who voted with 103 Democrats. 215 Republicans voted no. 98 Democrats voted no, so the Democrats were split. And I'm just looking, 10 members of Congress voted present, 13 members didn't vote. So that took place. Also, our friend Mark Thiessen points out, when Vance said, you know, we don't want to send 150 troops into Iran, he says, Vance is the master of tearing down strawmen. No one is proposing sending 150,000 troops to Iran. No one. No one. So here we are. This will all be sorted out.

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5: All right, another crazy day that we get to talk about, as if we ever get to run out of things to talk about. Welcome to the show. It is a Wednesday night. Stay right there. John Bolton, former National Security Advisor, is going to join us to talk about his thoughts as the escalation begins again in the Strait of Hormuz and with Iran. And so we'll check in with him. And then in the back half of this hour, Todd Blanche gets grilled in his Senate confirmation hearings. And we'll have a chance to talk to an Associated Press writer who's been covering it. You know, not a good week for Todd Blanche all the way around. He had that judge criticize him for the 1776 fund, which they were going to hand out to January 6th rioters. As well as that immunity deal for the president of the United States and his family. The judge skewered him for that, and then he had to sit for hours today and take shrapnel from Senate Democrats and a couple of Republicans as he tries to get confirmed to be the top law enforcement official. So we'll get into all that in hour number one. And then in hour number two, listen to this. There's an astronaut, Leroy Chow, who has written a book, and it's actually a great idea for a book. It's called Dinner with an Astronaut. And what he wanted to do was he wanted to give people an opportunity to sit down to dinner with an astronaut and ask him any question you want. So next hour, we're going to sit down for dinner with astronaut Leo Chow and ask him everything you ever wanted to ask an astronaut, but were afraid to ask. Like, on the list of questions is, how do you go to the bathroom in a spacesuit? So we'll get into all that with him. And then, of course, open phones in hour number three. It's America at Night. Phone calls, text messages, 1-844-2-McGraw, 1-844-262-4729. I'll try and work some of those questions from the text line into the conversation. Stay right there. We're just getting started Thursday night. John Bolton and then Associated Press writer on the nominee of Todd Blanche. Busy hour, straight ahead.
4: This is America at Night with McGraw-Milhaven.

I know that hiring can be challenging. You sort through tons of resumes and you get too many so-so applicants. You're just waiting for someone to match your role perfectly. Well, now, there's a place where you can meet them fast.

0: has not always existed in the world, and it will not always exist in the world. What people are starting to see, at least in the occupation of Palestine, is just an increasing crisis of humanitarian condition.
1: You use the term the occupation of Palestine. What did you mean by that?
0: I think what I meant is like the settlements that are increasing in some of these areas and places where Palestinians are experiencing difficulty in access to their housing and homes.
1: Do you think you can expand on that?
0: I am not the expert on geopolitics on this.
2: Guys, there are secret underground tunnels between all of these government buildings.
3: Whom do you believe to be the head of the Democratic Party?
4: I don't think that there's any one head.
5: What a maroon.
3: But if you win and you go to Congress, there will be a leader of your caucus. Her name is Nancy Pelosi.
4: I think absolutely right now, you know, she is the leader Speaker, or rather Leader Pelosi. Hopefully, we'll see.

0: It's time for the Health and Wealth Show, the one place where we actually try to keep your money safe, unlike certain places around the area. And we've got somebody special here on the line with us, Mr. David Ernest.
1: Thank you, K-Mac. You know, there's been a lot of things going on, a lot of folks getting messed up, you know, whether it's be in their finances or whether it be in the political ripoffs that have been going on lately. You know, I guess you could say that we've been stung and we're continuously being stung, whatever, by, and it stinks, by the liberal-leaning organization called Almost Communist. I get sick and tired of hearing, you know, this word moderate Democrat. I believe moderate Democrat is a dead scenario. I have not met one. I was just talking to some people that were trying to do some things in local government. And they said, David, you would not believe how things have changed in the last 10 years. We just cannot get anything done because everyone's always saying, you're doing this because you're prejudiced. You're doing this because of this. It's just like, what is going on? This nation is just falling apart. But in Minnesota, I think it's gone. I really do.
0: Yeah, you know, this whole situation up in Minnesota, this flim-flam job or whatever, you know, they need a big sting. They need to do something there, and it gets worse over and over. I don't know if you saw, but Governor Walz proposed a $10 million emergency relief package for small businesses. It's absolutely ridiculous because he and the governor mayor of the city there were telling people to go out, to fight, to walk out. So they're the ones that were creating the problems. If they just worked with ICE, got the people that, you know, have all these deviant records, you think they wouldn't want them there.
1: No.
0: Instead, they shut everything down. And that's on them. They were letting people block the street so that you can't get people, you know, just normal everyday citizens couldn't travel freely because they were letting them set up roadblocks in the middle of the highway and everywhere else. And now all of a sudden you want to give them all these loans and then you want the government, to federal government, to bail you out for it.
1: It's crazy. K-Mac, you know, you and I have reviewed something that was being talked about a little earlier where this guy was talking about

0: The states cannot go against the federal government when it comes to illegal immigration. It's like embedded in the law. The Supreme Court and all these other organizations in the federal side, in the judicial side, have the rights to uphold the law. But when they deliberately try to negate the law and say, "No, we're not gonna go along with the law. We're gonna block you guys in the federal government. We're gonna block you guys in the judicial courts from observing and executing the law." Well, this is exactly why no one has any respect for Waltz or any of his people in Minnesota. This is utterly absurd. They have caused this, but I saw some documentation where really, I mean, their businesses might have lost some money, but not the kind of money they're trying to retract from the federal government and the rest of us taxpayers.
1: Yeah, I mean it. I don't understand why they keep doing it. You know, is it just to kind of show that we're better than you are or something else? I'd love to see though. Kamala keeps talking about trying to run again. I can't wait to see her bid for the presidential run and think that she could actually make something after she spent her own $1 billion there on her last little free for all before the election. But overall, I think we've talked about it before, but we figured out kind of why they wanted so many illegals here in the first place. Even though, that you've got the vote part, right? But then also when they do the census and when an area, even if it's illegals that are there, when they do the census, the states can actually get more money because there's more people. So
0: Exactly.
1: that
0: And more
1: makes,
0: votes, more electoral votes.
1: yeah. And, there's this whole thing now that they're fighting to try to get ID required for voting. And it's, to me, it's just a no-brainer. Even like 74% of the Democrats want voter ID requirements. And for some reason, Newsom and all these different places, they're just crazy and think it's, segregation again. It's like everybody's got to have an ID. You can't live without an ID. It's
0: Well,
1: impossible.
0: K Mac, I'm just going to say this real fast. Obama said it was illegal a few years ago. All the other Democrats were talking about how, illegal immigrants was terrible. I think the reason why they changed their tune is because they saw a way of cheating the system, and as you were just mentioning, getting more electoral votes, getting more power, more money, just lopsiding the system totally. And there was something that was said about if certain elections had been held, for example, the Bush-Gore election, if it had been held again, like right now, Gore would have won. Simply because of the illegals in the votes and the electoral votes, the way they would have been distributed. So these I'm just going to call it these communist rascals, they're trying to take over. That's what they're trying to do, and it's just disgusting.
1: Yeah, absolutely. And we see all these people like Hillary Clinton. I saw her the other day at a big conference talking about how Trump's doing everything wrong, and I don't know what in the world she ever did right. It seems like she just rode on
0: Well,
1: Bill's coattails the whole time, and then
0: it did. But hey, I know we wanted to do something funny here. Let's just play a little clip of something we came across was real funny about the Somalian fraud that's going on in Minnesota, the welfare fraud.

0: Man, I tell you what, if the viewers out there or the listeners out there could see this video, they'd be surprised at how wonderful she looks.
1: Yeah, that well, it's the way the situation looks, though. I mean, the video, yeah, they did a good job on it. I mean, that's it was a good laugh. But the reality of it is that we're being taken, we're being used and abused, and it's a sting operation, just like the illegal votes. We're being stung, we're being conned into being taken over. There was a movie back in the 70s called The Sting, where they were trying to con some mobsters, I believe. But the point is, these mobsters, these people that are in are trying to take over control of our government, and maybe they're getting some mob money. Evidently, they're using the mob criteria to steal money illegally and fraudulently through the welfare and fraudulent system. This is just a shame, man. I mean, if they get these illegal votes and these electoral votes, we're going to be forever their slaves. And this is what they're trying to do.
0: Yeah, well, you saw in Virginia, they elected that supposedly moderate Democratic governor, and the first thing she did was put a bunch of taxes on everybody. The whole thing. Now they're
1: Oh,
0: going
1: yeah.
0: to redistrict the whole state to where, it's like 10 to 1 for Democrats. And I mean, everybody needs a vote. I get it, but man, that is just, I don't know where the U.S. is headed. I mean, there's so many problems. This fraud is just absolutely insane. And it's one of those things that, you've got to protect yourself. And one of those ways is, giving you a call, David. I mean, you're an asset preservationist because you really got to just protect your funds. If you don't, the government's there, they're glad to snatch it away from you.
1: Oh yeah, and there's a lot of laws that are trying to pass right now, the Clarity Act and some other things that has some good and some bad in it. But as I've said, there is one where actually, if it passes, it will make sense to help people protect their assets. Why? Because when you're 50 years old or older, you'll be able to roll your 401k and continue to participate in your 401k to somebody like me. I know that the liberals, I know that a lot of the stock market people, I'm not against the stock market, as I've said before, are very upset and trying to stop this thing. But essentially, I think the government sees the handwriting on the walls. These people cannot afford to lose their ass sets right before they retire. And I think that's the reason why this thing might pass. I really think that if it doesn't pass, there's going to be an outburst from people that are concerned, because really, when you're doing these 401ks, a lot of times there's just no other alternative unless you can get it out of there and take over in an IRA by doing a 401k rollover. I know Elizabeth Warren and some of the rest of them have tried to destroy this ability for people to do this by using all kinds of lies and misrepresentations about annuities and things, but you got to just understand. They get money from somewhere, obviously, or they wouldn't be so motivated. Why are these forces trying to destroy people's freedoms? If you want to put money in the stock market and take risk, or cryptocurrency and take some risk, and maybe you come out like a winner and maybe you come out like a loser. But if you say, look, I don't want to be a loser, I want to be sure to be some type of winner, you should be able to invest your money in something that makes really good money and can never go down if the market's in these bad devaluations of the dollar and stuff like that hit. So anyway, I know there's some numbers and some websites, but I also say this: we're still running the $40 coupon to go eat at the Texas Roadhouse if you have a real meeting with us and you have more than 50,000 to invest.
0: 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And David, I know there's a lot of stuff we can't talk about on the radio. Is that have anything to do with like the gold and silver stuff, or is that something that we can kind of touch base on?
1: No, we can't really use the word gold or silver specifically, is because, I mean, you might could, but I'm not going to take. Look, there's regulatory people all the time listening, so I don't really want to give any comments on any individual resource, but I can talk in general about precious metals if that's what you want to ask me a question about.
0: Yeah, I was just kind of curious that it seemed like everybody was jumping into all this stuff, and then all of a sudden the bottom fell out of some of that.
1: Well, there's a reason for that. It has to do with, just like anything else, whenever things overbought or undersold or whatever. And it doesn't necessarily mean that any precious metals or securities or anything are bad. It's just, sometimes when everybody wants to do something, then sometimes there's a big pullback, and there's this old saying, contrarians do the opposite of what the rest of the people are doing. So there's all kinds of philosophies and things, but what we do with these FIAs is they use the precious metals market, they use the securities markets, they use the stock markets, they use all of these markets, but they use them in buying futures. But the money they're using to go to the futures off these FIAs is only the interest they could have paid you. So if you put 100,000 in there and you got 120,000 with your bonus or something, for example, I'm not saying what you have, because we got all kinds of bonuses. That interest off that money, the bonus and the money that you put in there, is going to this, say it was 3%, for example, or 4%. It's going to the stock market to try to increase it. Maybe it doubles it over time. Maybe it triples it over time. Maybe it don't make as much over time because the markets went down. But here's the thing: whatever you put in there and what you've already made, and plus all the bonuses, does not and cannot go away no matter what. So you know the markets go up and down. So if someone's losing money, you're not. And then when everybody's trying to make money, you're adding money to the money that you didn't lose. So there you go. It's just a better, in my opinion, scenario for older people who need to secure their retirements. And I think that's the reason why the Clarity Act is got this law in it that may pass, that will require, no matter what they think, that they'll have to allow you to roll out of your 401ks into an IRA when you're 50 plus. But the IRA will have to be an annuity, the way I understand it. They don't want you going to risk. It's got to be an annuity that makes sense. Guaranteed income is what they're looking at.
0: And if people have questions, I know you can talk a lot more off air. Anybody that wants to reach out can at 833-596-7233, or of course go to retirewithearnest.com. And I'll tell you what, did you have a chance to watch the big game there the other day?
1: Oh yeah, and I tell you, I saw about 1 minute of the strip club when it came on at halftime, and I had to change it and get off there because I've never seen such naughty stuff that they wanted kids to watch in my life. And it's just disgusting what these liberals are trying to do, even to the Super Bowl.
0: I saw some video from the actual audience there, and when he was performing, you couldn't even see him. You know, you're going to pay all that money, and they're just, we're kind of standing around looking at a sugarcane field, I guess. But I heard Turning Point had a pretty good show overall.
1: Yeah, I went over there, and it did. At least they didn't have strippers out there dancing in the beginning and all through. The FCC, the Federal Communications Commission, they were really concerned about the Bad Bunny. It was in Spanish, but I heard that if it had been in English, they'd probably just shut the thing down because there was so much obvious bad stuff that was beeped out. Some of it was just right on the verge of just being horrible that kids shouldn't be listening to. But most kids can't speak Spanish, but the ones that could, I'm sure they got a dose of the bad stuff.
0: Well, I saw some Spanish speakers couldn't even understand what he was saying at points. Didn't even know what
1: Yeah,
0: he was
1: well,
0: actually
1: I
0: talking
1: read that the NFL wants to bring in a bunch of Spanish people. I just don't get it. The majority of people that were sports enthusiasts that were at the Super Bowl, And even folks that like college football, I heard we were pretty well negative about this thing. It's the other folks that wanted it. It's sort of like that Budweiser thing. Why do you want to alienate people? Why do you
0: Yeah.
1: want to tick people off where they don't want to watch your stuff or buy your stuff? That just, are they just plants put into this country to take over this country? Just like we were talking about earlier. It doesn't make any sense. It's all about the almighty dollar and taking over the votes.
0: Yeah. Speaking of the almighty dollar, I'm going to hold money in my pockets I've got because I see old Tim Walz coming at the door. We better run.
1: Oh, yeah, he likes to dance. He might jump on us. Man, he jumps high. Get out of the way.
2: We all know that Katy Perry and those other ladies say they went to space. But what if Katy went to space, not with those ladies, but with another famous person? What if Katy was on Apollo 13, not with Tom Hanks, but with Forrest Gump?
3: 3, 2, 1, 0.
4: Houston, this is Forrest Gump. We have liftoff.
5: Forget all that, Gump. Is Katy Perry okay?
4: Hang on, I'll ask. Katy Perry, are you all right?
6: I'm bored.
4: Houston, she says she's bored.
5: Well, try to keep her entertained. Have her look out the window.
4: Okay. Katy, look out the window. If you look real close down there, you can see the land of China.
6: That's lame, and I'm hungry.
4: She says she's hungry, Houston.
5: Well, ask that knucklehead co-pilot if he's got anything she can eat.
4: I will ask First Mate Bubba, my best good friend. Bubba, do we have anything for Katy Perry to eat?
7: Let me see, Forrest. We got some shrimp etouffee, shrimp and grits, shrimp kebab, shrimp sandwich.
4: Any of that sound good to you, Katy Perry?
6: It sounds nasty.
4: Oh, do not push any of those buttons.
6: I'm Katy Perry, and I'll push any button I please.
4: Oh, well, why don't you push that one then? Houston, we got a problem. Katy Perry done fell out of the spaceship. And if Bubba don't hush up about that shrimp, he's gonna fall out too.
2: And just when you think it couldn't get worse, Forrest and Bubba land on a strange planet.
4: Get your dirty hands off me, you stinky monkey person.
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16: Hello, sports fans. Chris Cleats here with a report not sports related. Dateline, Enterprise, Alabama. Another name change is coming to Fort Rucker. The name of the Army installation was changed in 2023 to Fort Novosel in memory of a Medal of Honor winner from the Vietnam era. Now it's being changed again, this time to honor someone you would least expect. Soon the name of Fort Novosel will be changed to honor storekeeper and postmaster Sam Drucker of Hooterville. Although a beloved member of the community, it is unclear why they would make this change. Perhaps it's because of his tireless work as a public servant, or his being on call around the clock as justice of the peace. It might even be his never-ending battle to keep Uncle Joe out of the pickle barrel. Huh? Oh, I've just been handed this update, and it reads, "No, you idiot. They're not changing it to Fort Drucker. They're changing it back to Fort Rucker to honor World War I aviator Captain Edward W. Rucker. You moron." Well, that's very different, yes. But you can see how I made that mistake. My, my.
10: What a maroon.
16: Well, I guess this report is over.
13: Hey, Chris, we got another report you can do.
16: Read it yourself.

0: We're back with the Health Then Well Show. I am your co-host, Mr. K-Mac, and I've got everyone's favorite asset preservationist, Mr. David Ernest.
1: Yeah, man, I tell you, that I don't understand why Minnesota's in love with Somalians. There's nothing wrong with people coming over here legally from Somalia. There's nothing wrong for people coming from anywhere legally. But the problem is when you have massive illegal immigration and so many people come into a state, and then all this fraud starts up. You know, you can see that certain people, and not just the Somalians, but in certain areas where they've had this illegal immigration, all this fraud cranks up. You know, it's just, well, the biggest fraud is that they're illegal to start with. And then you have a bunch of communists, you know, they call themselves Democrats, but they're socialists that are so strong, they're leaning communistic because they want to take over from, you know, in other words, if they steal our votes and if they take over our money, they're leaning toward communism more than they are a Democratic, moderate Democrat. So the whole thing is changing right in before our eyes. It's sort of like they got a Somalian or illegal Somalian or somebody popped out of a genie bottle and said, okay, we're taking over. You know, three wishes, what you want, fraud, sting, you know, illegal votes, whatever. You know, the three wishes. I don't know, man. It's just like, I can't believe I'm living through all this. I mean, when I was younger, I looked at some of the stuff that was on TV back, you know, a few years ago. Nothing like this was going on. People were kind of a united States. We're in a pickle. I mean, I don't know what's going to happen in the end if these people do not stop trying to take over the government and alienating the conservative people that were here before they started doing that. It's sort of like a government takeover. I mean, it is. That's what it is. It's an internal civil war. It's what it is.
0: Oh, absolutely. And, you know, talking about somebody that's a champion for them, it's Ilhan Omar, or whatever her name is. She's came over here, and, I mean, she said multiple times, Somalia first. And now they've got a huge population of Somalians. And, you know, it's not all Somalians, but it's a lot of them that are just going through. They're taking the daycares, the elder care, then the transportation. I mean, it's a huge just override scam. And I can't believe anybody would support that. And you've got people like Tim Walz and the mayor, governor up there, just for some reason, completely like it. Of course, I take that back. I know why they're doing it is because they all supported the campaign. So they get this money illegally from the federal government. Then they turn around and give it to the local government to, you know, scratch my back, I'll scratch yours.
1: Yep.
0: And in the end, it's our country, mine and your pocket, that actually pays the price for it.
1: Yeah, and, you know, I mean, I'm not saying our system is completely on the right side all the time. Even we have on the Republican side, the rhinos, Republican in name only. But this thing has gotten so out of kilter. I mean, like, it's so obvious that they're just scamming us. It's so obvious that there's a sting going on, just like we were talking about in the first half of the show. Where Robert Redford and Newman tried to scam some folks, and it was a sting. You know, they're doing it right in front of us. It's just like so obvious that they're trying to sting us, and their rulers, their leaders are part of it in these states. They're just adamantly saying, we're not going to do what the federal government laws say we should do. And we're not even going to do what our state laws say we should do. We're going to just be adamantly against anything we want to be against and defy any federal troop or any federal organization like ICE to do their job. And then when these people get killed because they've rhetoric them into believing that, from what I can see, these folks were programmed to hate what the country is supposed to be. and that is not have illegal immigration, have laws, respect the police or any federal officer. I mean, like if you're gonna fight them so bad that they have to pull you down on the ground, I get it. You might get shot. If you're gonna fight them and try to run over them with a vehicle, I get it. You might get shot. And I wasn't there when these things happened, but I can tell you, I saw some pictures and some videos and some bad things that they said to these people when, like they said, get out of the car. And they wouldn't do it. They just kept on mocking them. That's illegal, against the law. And look, they made a big deal about the gun being carried by that guy that got shot. It's not that he was carrying the gun. It was what he was doing with a gun on him. I mean, it's just not common sense. So they've got these people all cranked up to fight their fight, and they're using the little people of ignorance to destroy the country from within so they can just get richer. And yes, I am talking about Omar. Yes, I am talking about Tim Walz. Yes, I'm talking about all those crazies that want power and money, and they know they can manipulate the votes, and that's what they're going to do. Manipulate the votes, cause trouble in the nation, and get rich.
0: Let me play you a quick clip here. This is Obama in 2010 talking about illegal immigration.
2: The immigrants' rights community, who have argued passionately that we should simply provide those who are illegally with legal status, or at least ignore the laws on the books and put an end to deportation until we have better laws. And often this argument is framed in moral terms. Why should we punish people who are just trying to earn a living? I recognize the sense of compassion that drives this argument, but I believe such an indiscriminate approach would be both unwise and unfair. It would suggest to those thinking about coming here illegally that there will be no repercussions for such a decision, and this could lead to a surge in more illegal immigration. And it would also ignore the millions of people around the world who are waiting in line to come here legally. Ultimately, our nation, like all nations, has the right and obligation to control its borders and set laws for residency and citizenship. And no matter how decent they are, no matter their reasons, the 11 million who broke these laws should be held accountable.
1: Yeah, and you say, well, why did he change his tune? Because they saw the money. They see the power. They see the control. They knew what was right and wrong. They knew the difference between right and wrong a few years ago, and they know the difference now. It's just they don't want to honor the law. They don't want to honor the nation. They don't want to do their job and be a public servant that is supposed to honor the laws on the books and morality and ethics. What do they want to do? They want to do everything opposite so they can take over. This is a civil war inside this nation. It really is. And I think the rhetoric that they're putting out there against the conservatives is what's causing this. I'm not saying all the conservatives are innocent of anything wrong, but I don't see them shooting and killing people or causing great harm. We see the people that have been killing people and who they are and what they are. And I'm not going to try to talk about what they are, who they are, and what they represent. All you got to do is just look, and you know what I'm talking about, what their problems are. Then you feed them this rhetoric, and then they try to do things like shoot the person running for president twice, maybe more than that. We've seen other things where they just try to kill people. Why do they hate what the country stands for so bad? Rhetoric, lies, control, mind control. That's another thing that the liberal government is pushing a button on. But then some people recognize it so bad that they want to get out of Dodge. Look at the drain in California. How many businesses, how many people are leaving California simply because it's not a good place to live anymore, or they wouldn't be leaving it? It's not the place to raise your family anymore, or they wouldn't be leaving it. Oh yeah, it's got a nice beach. It's got a nice weather sometimes, but the weather, it's not always nice. Most Californians are fantastic people. But why do a lot of them now want to leave? Because they're making it where it's not a place you want to live. That's why.
0: they've got to keep throwing those taxes on those big money makers too. And they start vacating to Florida and other places like that. But then you still have the same issue. It's like they'll take that money. They leave because they're sick of what's happening in their own state. And then they go to another state and they bring those values. And that's kind of where you run into the issue. It's like if you want change, you've got to change yourself too. You can't just automatically assume that everything that somebody else does is wrong, especially if you're leaving from it. If you go from California to Alabama or Florida or somewhere like that, don't vote for the same people. Just like in Virginia, I mean, they're finding out. You know, there was a crazy thing I saw the other day up in New York area or above California there, Oregon, maybe somewhere. They came out with the idea that they're going to take and raise the minimum wage for these delivery drivers, for people that, you know, bring you food and stuff like that.
1: Right.
0: So everybody says you can't do that, you know. So it ends up being that a person that picks up the food and gets stuck in traffic makes double or triple what they would if they just delivered the food to you. So, of course, the companies add the taxes and that fee to the person that's actually paying for the food. So guess what? Less people order food. So you've shot yourself in the foot. And that's what happens. You know, you've got all these people in California and places like that. It's give the money away. And that's one reason why we've got to be so safe with what we've got. And I know one of the biggest ways to do that is preparing for the future, because it's just insecure. You never really know what's going to happen. David, I know you know several things that you can do to keep your money secure.
1: We're asset preservationists. That's exactly what we specialize in, is putting people's retirement plans where they cannot lose any money at all, as long as they follow the rules of the program. And the issue is, a lot of folks out there are professional jealousies, and I get it. A lot of politicians have jealousies over others, you know, power struggles and all that stuff. I get it. But when you deliberately, as a nation, hurt old people, people that are over 50 years old, seniors, and you don't give them the ability to be able to save their ass sits from all these bad things, well, that's bad. That's, to me, is probably worse, actually, than letting the Somalian illegals steal the money in Minnesota, which was bad enough at Waltz. Even though he likes to put tampons in boys' bathrooms and everything else, surely he could understand that, you know, what he's doing and what he's representing is bad. And same way with some of these senators and representatives, like, and I keep talking about Elizabeth Warren. Well, the reason why I talk about her so much is she wants to destroy your ability to be safe, because she attacks the companies all the time that do that. And she wants to force people, from what it looks like to me, into high risk, because that's what she talks about all the time. Then she hides behind the curtain, so to speak, and says that she wants to do the right things. Well, obviously she hadn't done some things right. She's talked about being a Native American when she's not, and taking money from the government, like the fraud in Minnesota, when she shouldn't have. And you've got Pelosi over there doing insider trading. You've got AOC, who shouldn't even be where she is, because her training was to be a waitress and a bartender. And I just heard the other day that she was asked a question. I can't remember exactly what the question was, but anyway, she didn't know. It was something she should have known, and she didn't know. And they said it was just pathetic how she stumbled over her words. And she wants to be the president of the United States when she would not even know what people are talking about. Plus, she's getting rich. She had nothing. She had nothing as a waitress. She had nothing as a bartender. And now she's becoming extremely wealthy. She says she's not, but I don't believe it, because the indicators show she's getting wealthy. She should not have the kind of money she's got now. And, you know, when you have all these things going on, and it's not just the Democrats, it's the Republicans too, the rhinos. We're just being used and abused. You know, the country needs leaders that stand up for us, but we also don't need to let people stay in politics for very long. I'd say two or three terms is enough. You know, personally, I think we need to vote them all out and start all over again. And I believe that would really clear out a lot of the problems. But the deal is they get all this special interest from all this money from these special interests that pays for all this television advertising and some radio. And people believe this stuff. And their minds are affected. It's the rhetoric, the lies that is controlling this nation from prosperity. Here we have a president is not perfect by any means. I know he's not, but he's trying to do something different, something that Biden didn't do, Obama didn't do, because they didn't want to upset the apple cart, not get their money. So here's a man that's not really wanting to get the special interest money. He'll do things. He's already rich. I get it. But statistically, the numbers show from what we've seen that he's not getting richer off of special interest. Maybe there is some that we don't know about, but I mean, just look at the things he's trying to help this country. For example, the oil crisis, the problems with us not being respected in NATO and them not paying for their stuff. The fact that the tariffs are really working, which was, you know, they don't want you to believe that they're working. They're working, or else we'd be in trouble right now. So it's just like, really, who is trying to help us? And every time you read the news media, if it's left-leaning, they're blasting everybody that's trying to help the country. Why? Because they're in cahoots with them, obviously. I mean, but getting back to me being an asset preservationist, yes, that's what I do. If you don't want to lose your ass, sits, give us a call. We can help you save it all.
0: And those numbers are 833-596-7233. And, of course, you can go to retirewithearnest.com. And if you sit down for a meeting with David, either Zoom or in person there, and you have $50,000 or more to invest, you can get you a gift card to go eat you some steak or some chicken there at the Texas Roadhouse. And I'm assuming you got a bunch of those left still, David.
1: Oh, gosh, yes. I bought a slew of them. Yeah, because I want people to know that somebody wants to help them. At least, I mean, if you don't do business with us, or if you do business with us, we're not just trying to jab you. All we want is your attention so that we can help you. We just need to be able to show you what we can do. Don't run blindly through this thing without this information. Why would you say no for free information? And they did the Texas Roadhouse too. I mean, like, really? Are you afraid? Are you afraid of getting something that would help you? I mean, really, that's the way I look at it. So I just think rewarding people is the best way to, you know, what is that old saying in the Bible or so? Oh, I've heard this thing too. Should I say the best way to get somebody's attention, or maybe the wife thing, yeah, is through the stomach, okay? I just want their attention so that I can show them what I can do. I want them to see it. Then they'll know how they can really make the dough.
0: And again, if you want to reach out, toll free, 833-596-7233, or go to retirewithearnest.com. And I know we're coming to the end of the show. David, you got any final parting words for the listeners out there?
1: I know that there's a lot of bad things going on, but there's good things too. And the good thing is there's opportunity for you to improve your situation, which is just going to improve your life. As you get older, you really need to latch on and hold on to what you've worked so hard for. So give us a call. We want to help you save it all.
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3: Hello, sports fans. Chris Cleats here with another Reformative Sports Deport. Today we're at the circus, where we'll be talking through an interpreter to famed French tightrope walker Jacques Strap. Jacques is high above us on the tightrope, while here on the ground, I'm standing next to his interpreter, Tyrone. What up, Chris? It would appear to me that Jacques is what's up.
4: Yeah, he's up there.
3: Tyrone, could you ask Jacques what feats of daring do he has planned for us today?
4: Say what?
3: What's he gonna do?
4: Oh, hang on. Monsieur Jacques.
5: Oui?
4: Voulez-vous jeter jette d'or? This cracker won't know what you're gonna do.
5: Je suis comme Tyrone, c'est fait, je vais te planter, bureau de tabac, food, or crepes. Suzette.
4: What What'd he say, Tyrone? What'd he say?
6: He said he gonna walk on the tightrope and demonstrate great feats of balance.
4: Now, Tyrone, I noticed that Jacques is about 60 feet in the air, and he's not using a net. Could you get him to comment on that, please?
6: Yeah. Avec moi, voulez-vous, you ain't using no net. How come?
5: Mon Dieu, les passepos avec moi. Do it.
4: What'd he say, Tyrone? What'd he say?
6: He say the UPS truck got lost.
4: Tyrone, I hear that the drum roll has started and famed French tightrope walker Jacques Strap is about to step out on the rope. And there he goes. And there he went.
5: Oh, mon Dieu. Oh, regardez-vous. Oh.
4: What'd he say, Tyrone? What'd he say?
6: He said that first step is a...
4: And it is. And I've just been informed that due to heavy traffic, the ambulance cannot get through. So famed French tightrope walker Jacques Strap will be taken to the hospital in the Oscar Wienermobile.
5: Oh, quel retire! No, avec moi, de mort in le Wiener.
4: What'd he say, Tyrone? What'd he say?
6: He said, please, don't let me die inside the Wiener.
4: And as we wrap things up here at the circus, we wish famed French tightrope walker Jacques Strap a speedy recovery.
5: Oh.
4: A productive job search for our friend Tyrone.
6: Right on.
4: And Mr. Driver of the Wienermobile.
7: Yeah, Matt, what can I do for you?
4: Can I get two with everything, please?
7: Sure thing. Coming right up.
4: This has been Chris Klates on Sports.
5: Oh.
4: You want something, Jacques? I'm buying.
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12: First came, where in the world is Carmen Sandiego? Then, where's Waldo? Now, we've got a new game to play. Bumco presents, just where the heck is Mitch McConnell? No one's seen Mitch since the middle of June. Some say he's hiding out. Others say,
13: it's kick the bucket, run down the curtain, and join the choir invisible.
12: What do you say?
14: I believe he was eaten by wolves.
15: Oh, he might have been abducted by aliens.
16: I think he's been kidnapped and being held as a sex slave by Elizabeth Warren.
17: That's just nasty.
18: Has anybody checked the bottom of that reflecting pool?
12: Just where in the heck is Mitch McConnell?
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11: Alabama's state school superintendent, Dr. Eric Mackey, is calling for changes within the selection process of members of the state textbook committee. The statement from Mackey comes after 1819 News reported on a recent person being placed on that committee, which turned out to be an error. Emily Eating Sandley of the Magic City Acceptance Academy was sent a letter that was in error, according to Mackey, placing her on the textbook committee, which selects the books used in various subjects in public schools. Mackey came back from vacation to answer questions about this issue, and now he says he wants the state legislature to reform the selection process of these textbooks, calling it the bane of his existence. Mackey says he wants the textbook committee to report to him about their choices so that he can, in turn, recommend them to the State Board of Education for a vote. Mackey says the textbook committee should be working directly with the superintendent rather than be an outside committee with no accountability. Mackey says he's tried to make that change to the committee years ago but was voted down by state lawmakers, and he now says he wants to try again to change this process. I'll be back with more Alabama stories after this.
17: Some of the greatest blessings is just having people that care about you, to have someone that's just going to love you and make you feel important. They encourage you to be in church. They encourage you to be in prayer. They encourage you to be in your Bible. Now it's a part of my day every day. My house parents planted seeds in me that you can see where those seeds have sprouted in my life and helped change my life.
23: Big Oak Ranch, a Christian home for children needing a chance.
11: Roof damage has caused the International Paper Mill in Wilcox County to temporarily halt all operations. The suspension will be for about a month for repairs to take place. The company says the decision was made out of an abundance of caution for the safety of their employees. I'm Andrea Tyke.
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2: Good morning, Birmingham. It is 6:06 on the 16th of July of 2026. We've got ourselves a beautiful day with a lot of sun and 92 degrees for a high, a tiny chance of rain, 20%. That's like nothing. Same tomorrow, 91 for a high, and then about a 15% chance coming up on Saturday. 91 for a high then as well. So it looks like the rain might be behind us. You might get a little, but it might be, you know, largely behind us here until Sunday when
6: then
2: the
6: it's
2: sky
6: like
2: is going to open up and then,
6: chance,
2: yeah, unload on us once again. Why does God hate me? This is what I want to know.
6: Did you get rain yesterday?
2: No, I got nothing.
6: I did.
2: Did you?
6: I got another soaker.
2: Really?
6: Yeah, it's just amazing. It's Already? Been like, I think this is day 7 or 8.
2: I may have gotten some. I wasn't home for a lot of the afternoon. So when I was driving home and I was kind of like, these roads look kind of wet. It may have been that it happened while I, but you never can tell. It may have missed my neighborhood entirely and just rained, you know, 2 blocks away. It's the way things are at this time of year. You know how it is. So anyway, there's your weather. Anthony and Company Jewelers bringing you portions of today's show. What a great organization they have down there in, 50 plus years ago, they started this thing and it was really a wholesale company. They were buying diamonds and then reselling them. And what they found was that they had a really, a great gift, A, for finding the best diamonds available, and B, they started to notice that some of their customers were charging a lot for those diamonds, and they thought, we could probably do this better. And they got into the retail business. And then they began designing and redesigning jewelry, and they began collecting, you know, some of the best arrays of jewelry imaginable. 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You know, I was listening to our own radio station last night. I think it was 7:30. Little Mark Levin.
6: Yeah, love Mark Levin.
2: Yeah, me too.
6: He's awesome.
2: Get off my phone line, dummy. Do you think that's funny, Mr. Producer? Said humorous to you, Mr. Producer? I need to talk to you.
6: It's a pretty good imitation.
2: He's got two speeds.
6: Yes.
2: He's got this voice down here.
6: He's yelling.
2: Get off my phone line. he's funny. He's dynamic.
6: He is.
2: And also, by the way, very knowledgeable, which I appreciate. He's a

0: What are you talking about? Yeah. He made it sound, and that was, by the way, the entire story right there. It sounded like, oh, we hit them, they hit us, it was pretty much even. No, it's not even close. Why, you know, let me be clear. We love our local ABC 3340 affiliate. We're tied in with them. We think they're fantastic.
1: Nationally,
0: on the local level, yeah. You can't afford to be that biased. You know why? Because you go to church with your viewers. Because you see them in the grocery store. Because your kids go to the same school. And somebody's going to grab you and go, what the hell did you say the other day?
1: What are you doing?
0: You can't put your bias into the news. Right. On the national level, somehow they feel perfectly okay with saying things like the United States and Iran traded blows today. Yes, if by traded you mean we hit them 4,319 times and they hit some targets in the area twice, but they didn't even hit them because we shot their missiles down.
1: Right. It sounds like they're listening to Iran is what they're doing.
0: Honestly.
1: Outlets of Iran.
0: Yeah.
1: Because if we could really get eyeballs on what in the world the U.S. is doing militarily, it would blow our minds.
0: Yeah.
1: And what they're doing, precision. I mean, everything is so precise. They know exactly where they're shooting, what they're going after.
0: Right.
1: Iran's over there just lobbing stuff, hoping it hits something.
0: Yeah.
1: That's where we are at.
0: Usually
1: with
0: what
1: this.
0: It hits is one of our missiles in midair as we take it out.
1: Right.
0: And that's the problem for them. And now Iran is once again rattling that saber and threatening the United States. If your empty-headed president, they say, if your empty-headed president insists on trying to take out our power,
1: trying to take out our power stations
0: and our bridges. The infrastructure in the Middle East only stands because of Iran's restraint. Yes, and your lack of missiles and drones. So we shall remove that restraint and we will wipe out all the infrastructure in the area and you will be sorry. Well, you know, then, you know what's going to happen then? Qatar, Jordan, you name it, Saudi Arabia, they're all going to be like, can we get in on this bombing thing?
1: Mm-hmm.
0: Is there some way we could? We got planes, we got bombs. We would love to join you on some of these runs, if that's okay with you. Because they're going to be fed up. They've reached their limit with Iran. They're not getting mad at us.
1: No.
0: They're getting mad at Iran. They're like, hold on a second. The U.S. bombs you and you bomb us?
1: That's right. That's what they've been doing.
0: Yeah.
1: Yeah, which makes zero sense.
0: It makes zero sense. No. I don't know what they thought they were doing. They thought they were going to make these people mad at us, but that they're having the exact opposite, of course, and all of their compatriot countries, their surrounding countries. We have basically cut them off from anybody and everybody. Nobody wants to help them except China, which is way too far away, and North Korea, which is way too far away, and Russia, which is busy trying to save its own ass right now as they're trying to hold on to the Donbas region while Ukraine continues to slaughter them
1: they're
0: at the rate of 30,000 soldiers a month. I mean, they're taking out 8,000 soldiers a week or something
1: it's
0: like
1: amazing.
0: That.
1: It's amazing. Yeah, Ukraine is still in the fight. There's no doubt about it. But, this... You know, when we talk about what's going on in the Middle East and with us in Iran, look out next week because Donald Trump has already said it. If they don't come to the table, and they're probably not going to, it's bridges and power plants.
0: Mm-hmm.
1: Next week, it's bridges and power plants. And once that gets done, you know, and we've got the coast right where the Strait of Hormuz is, where ships don't have to worry about Iran any longer bombing them or doing whatever they're doing, lobbing rockets or drones mm-hmm. or whatever it is,
0: mm-hmm.
1: we'll be in good shape. We'll be closer to being, hey, you know what? We're done. We're out of here.
0: Yeah. And I think what needs to happen here, and of course, I'm far from the master negotiator that Donald Trump is, but I think you say, here's the deal. You write the deal out and you say, you're not going to ever have a nuclear weapon. We're going to release these many funds to you to help you rebuild under these circumstances, and we're going to keep an eye on things. And of course, we get to inspect, et cetera, et cetera, et cetera. Now, every day you don't sign this deal, it gets a little worse for you.
1: Mm-hmm.
0: Every day that money supply gets a little bit worse. Every day it gets a little bit less beneficial toward you. Every day that goes by that you don't sign this agreement, it's going to get worse until eventually there will be no agreement and we're just going to blom you into obliteration.
1: Mm-hmm.
0: So you make up your mind. You can sign this very good deal now, or it could be a little worse tomorrow and a little worse next week. And the week after that, there won't be a deal at all.
1: Mm-hmm. And the sooner we do this, the better it is for us.
0: Yeah.
1: Because we're seeing those gas prices going back up.
0: Absolutely.
1: We'd like for those to come back down.
0: Yeah.
1: You know, everything is kind of tied to this. So the sooner we wrap it up, the better it is. So, Iran, you just go ahead on down this path where you don't want to cooperate. You don't want us to make mm-hmm. sure that you don't have nuclear weapons. You want to keep on you know, lobby.

0: things into the Strait of Hormuz, it's going to be done. Donald Trump will take care of this. Our military will take care of this.
1: Oh, no question. As I said, we probably should have wiped out this level of leadership the day after they did the whole assassinate Trump deal. Now they've got a gigantic
0: billboard thing of Trump in a coffin. Yeah, I'm like, that's nice.
1: Yeah.
0: How about that's the first thing we blow up?
1: That'd be good.
0: That building, where that is.
1: Let's just aim for that. I like that idea.
0: I do too.
1: 6:15 with Dixon and Vining. Three things you need to know coming up next.
2: 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The other one is Dixon. 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

0: better watch out. Trump said next week he's going after the power station.
1: And your bridges, too. We'll get your bridges.
2: You're chewing your bridges, too.
3: And your little dog.
2: Right. Pretty.
0: All right, you want the Jeff joke of the day already?
4: Yeah, let's do it bright and early. Mm-hmm. Jeff's on it. He's got places to be.
0: My wife left me because she said I was too obsessed with sports. It was really sad because we'd been together seven seasons. Seven seasons.
4: Yeah, okay. I thought it was pretty good, too.
0: Alrighty, then.
4: Nice job, Jeff.
0: Very well, then. Mr. Bugs knows what bugs you. They would like to take out the bugs that are bugging you. They want to kill the bugs on the outside and kill the bugs on the inside. They want to kill all the bugs. All the bugs need to... No, actually, we need bugs on the outside. They do important things. But we don't want bugs inside. That's why we kill them, and then we leave the barrier on the outside to keep them from getting inside, which is nice. Drain fly season is here. If you don't know how to treat drain flies, there's a lot of stuff on the market right now that they'll try to sell you that they go like, this is great. No. Mr. Bugs has got a very cool system whereby they're able to put foam down in that area inside the mouth of the drain where the gunk builds up, where the drain flies sort of breed and create. And then they go like, don't run any water for the next hour. And you don't. And then eventually, you know, all the drain flies die, which is what you're after. They're able to take care of your mosquito reduction, your termite bonding, small rodent control, everything, you name it. 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They're statewide at 844-MRBUGGS. Mr. Bugs, they know what bugs you.
5: And now, it's Dixon and Vining's top three things you need to know.
0: It's actually called cyclosporiasis.
4: That's correct.
0: And it is essentially explosive diarrhea. The Alabama Department of Agriculture and Industries is encouraging consumers to continue following safe food handling practices as federal and state public health officials investigate a multi-state outbreak of cyclosporiasis, an intestinal illness caused by the parasite Cyclospora sciatensis.
4: Cyclosporiasis.
0: That's the one.
4: Mm-hmm. Yes.
3: I like the way we said it before.
4: Yeah, I did.
0: According to ADAI, no cases have been reported in Alabama at this time. However, officials are reminding residents that proper food safety practices, particularly when handling fresh produce, remain an important part of reducing the risk of foodborne illness. By the way, you know, we've had something like 44, 48 hospitalizations across the country at this point. A lot of them in Michigan for some reason. But they also say a lot of people aren't reporting this. They just are like, you know, you have an upset tummy for a couple of days and you think, oh, okay, I ate something bad, and you just get on with your life. So that doesn't mean we don't have any cases. It just means we haven't had any cases bad enough to lead to, say, a hospitalization or somebody going to the doctor over.
4: Yeah, and some of the experts out there, physicians and whatnot that know about this, have talked about, you know, what do you do? One of the things is the fresh produce that, like lettuce, wash the vegetables and things like that. But they said even with baking soda or vinegar, it doesn't really get rid of the cyclosporiasis thingy that's going on there. So peel back a couple layers of like a whole head of lettuce and then rinse it under. They said don't soak it.
0: Right.
4: Rinse it under the sink and still be careful. And then there's all this talk about cooking. Well, how often do we cook fruit unless it's in a pie? Or you're canning it of some sort.
0: Yeah.
4: So the best thing to do probably is maybe buy local, buy Alabama.
0: Absolutely.
4: I mean, there's a lot of farmer markets weekend.
0: You go to a farmer's market and you buy what is there, what has been grown here locally. It's safe to say.
4: You're probably safer off doing
0: probably that. Probably no feces on
4: it. Yeah, yeah.
0: That's what I'm just
4: saying. So that's just a good suggestion. Yeah. If you are a big, you know, you love salads and you eat a lot of vegetables or fruits or whatever it is, maybe, you know, support local Alabama farmers and buy, because that's a little bit safer than, say, what you're buying in the grocery store that's coming from, I don't know, Mexico?
0: I went out last night and ordered the grilled salad with a side of feces.
4: Did you?
0: Yeah.
4: Yummy. How'd that turn out?
0: Yeah, it was very tasty.
4: Yeah. How you feeling today?
0: I'm not good.
4: Yeah.
0: I'll be...
4: And by the way, if you get this and it's more than a couple of days, they said you've got to go to the doctor and get some antibiotics because it might be with you for a while.
0: A month. It could be as long as a month.
4: Yeah, a couple of days of this and you should be done. And if you're not, go to the doc.
0: Of course, at the same time, you're like, look how much weight I'm losing.
4: Don't I look good?
6: Give me more of this.
0: Mm-hmm.
6: No, you really don't want
0: people
6: it.
0: Will probably not even recognize your corpse in the casket. Tropical weather watchers will be keeping a close eye on the Gulf this weekend. An area of low pressure could form there this weekend and has a low chance of becoming a tropical depression in the next 7 days. I had a tropical depression last week.
4: Did you?
0: I cured
4: How'd that work
0: it
4: out for
0: cured
4: you?
0: It with some chocolate frosting. Weather enthusiasts of all stripes have been speculating about this possibility for more than a week. The National Hurricane Center officially jumped on board yesterday. NHC forecasters highlighted an area in the Northeast Gulf near the Big Bend region of Florida where the disturbance could form this weekend. That is unusual. Usually it starts a little further out in the Atlantic. Now we're talking about, well, let's start it right here. Now, the good news would be if it does decide to make landfall there, it doesn't get to build up a lot of speed.
4: That's true.
0: It doesn't get to build up a lot of strength.
4: That's good.
0: It would just kind of go like right there.
4: Mm-hmm.
0: And maybe it comes in as a tropical depression and maybe it misses us entirely, which would be good. The really bad thing about hurricane season is that you're kind of wishing ill on other people. Go left.
4: Well, yeah,
0: go
4: because,
0: left.
4: Yeah,
0: that's don't hit us. Hit them. Do it to Julia.
4: Right. To somebody. Just not me. Not to my home that's at the beach. You know, not that I have a home at the beach.
0: My 1984 humor is lost on you people.
4: We got it.
0: No, you didn't.
4: We did.
0: You have no
4: it's
0: idea
4: all good.
0: What I'm talking about. Donald Trump is urging ICE to resume traffic stops, and Tom Homan says they're going to. You know, to me, not to wax too poetic here, but drawing attention to it. The first thing you cannot do is when the left is like, oh, my God, look what they're doing. Okay, well, stop. No, incorrect. ICE is doing their job. ICE is picking up illegal immigrants, specifically going after those that have other warrants for their arrest, specifically going after those who have committed other crimes aside from coming across the border illegally. But if you have an illegal immigrant who gets in your way or is part of the collateral situation, as we have seen both now in Houston and in Maine, well, then you're not going to just let that guy walk. We've seen this before. You know, you go into a business, a manufacturing plant or whatever, to pick up two guys that you know have committed other crimes. They're here illegally, and they've committed other crimes. You go in there, and you find there's 19 other illegal immigrants. You don't get to turn your back on them. You have to, you know, sweep the whole thing, get them all. The poor plant owner is there. I've got no one to run the machines. Well, you shouldn't have hired illegal immigrants. How about that?
4: That's for starters.
0: And they all and then the left goes, you said you were only going after the worst of the worst. Well, if that's the only ones that had been there, we would have just taken those two. But there were 19 other people there who were here illegally. Our job is to round up illegal immigrants and take them home. We are prioritizing the really bad ones. But if there are others in the field of vision when we go to get them,
4: we're
0: going to pick
4: them
0: up.
4: Yeah.
0: And so here you had this so-called 35-year illegal immigrant, father of three. He started a business. I'm thinking, what a thumb in the eye of America that you come here and every single day you wake up and you know you're an illegal immigrant and you're living here on the edge and you have the gall to start a business and hire other illegal immigrants, no doubt for wages that are below what you would pay Americans, right? Are you even like following all the rules and regulations when it comes
4: probably
0: to such
4: not.
0: Things?
4: Probably not.
0: Unbelievable. And then you get upset. ICE is there. They're there to pick up somebody else. This guy panics. He tries to flee. He runs into an ICE vehicle and then attempts to run over an ICE agent. Guess what? You get shot.
4: That's it.
0: That's how that works. You're going to get shot under those circumstances. You get zero sympathy from me.
4: Yeah, and Donald Trump said it. He's like, you know, we know initially they were like, let's just halt things for a minute. Donald Trump's like, no,
0: yeah.
4: ICE officers, keep doing what you're doing because you're doing a great job. And Tom Holman talked about that yesterday. He was like, this last month was one of the biggest months since ICE started all of this of rounding up illegals and getting them out of the country. And that's what we want them to do.
0: We're getting near 10,000 a day at this point.
4: It's massive.
0: That's very impressive.
4: Yeah.
0: If you think about it, when you say things like, all right, we're going to stop that, or you even let that little information slip to anybody, and you go, we're going to stop doing these traffic stops, and then you go, never mind, we're going to start again. Well, you've just drawn attention to it.
4: Yeah, right. Just keep doing your job, right.
0: Just keep doing it. Don't just say, nope, we're going to keep doing what we're doing. And if hey, news media, if you'd like to get the word out on something, get the word out not to stand in front of or not to try to attempt to run over ICE agents when they're standing in front of your vehicle.
4: Right.
0: Do not attempt to run over ICE agents. They're law enforcement officers.
4: They know what they're doing.
0: They are able to shoot you. They are able to take you into custody.
4: Can we stop with that? People that keep saying that that ICE officers aren't trained with weapons and things. Are you kidding me?
0: Perfectly trained.
4: I mean, do your research on this. Yes, they're trained.
0: Of course they are.
4: Mm-hmm.
0: It is 6:30, Dixon Dividing, Talk 99.5, Talk 99.5.com. 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
12: Well, we have a stall now on 459 North at Highway 280. That's exit 19, and I'm Phil Carter in the traffic center.
13: Well, beginning this afternoon, our rain chances come down. Temperatures start to go up. Now it's the Alabama summer, so you can't totally rule out a rogue afternoon shower or thunderstorm. That'll certainly be possible through the Alabama weekend. High temperatures in the lower 90s. Looking ahead to next week, though, we turn up the heat. We go back to the sort of pattern we had at the end of June. Look for high temperatures to climb into the mid-90s with heat index values north of 100 degrees through the middle of next week. Rain chances stay slim through the forecast period. I'm ABC 3340's meteorologist Evan Chikvera on Talk 99.5.
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14: 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That's how they get there. That's a terrible way to keep a country together.
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0: 635 Dixon Dividing, talk995.com. Interestingly, when they do that song live or in the past when they have, they actually throw in a few lines from the Weird Al Yankovic parody of it called Gump, just to see if anybody notices. A lot of groups appreciate the Weird Al parody. I do.
1: Do you?
0: You know?
1: You're a Weird Al fan?
0: If Weird Al did a parody of my song, not that I have a song, but if he did,
1: that'd be kind of cool.
0: You'd be like, extra airplay, really? Yeah. More for me.
1: Yeah.
0: That's what I say.
1: That's what Richard's thinking.
0: 636.
1: More for me.
0: Exactly. I like more for me. Dixon Dividing, talk995.com.
1: So much rain, and I was just mentioning, it's been 7 or 8 days of afternoons at my house where it's been raining. And, you know, if you've dealt with a lot of rain, too, and you're noticing that there are some problems in and around your home when it comes to wet weather, there's a fix to that. 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And it's always nice to know that you can call them anytime. 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
0: 638. With Dixon and Vining, I just saw where Donald Trump is imposing a 25% tariff starting July 22nd on Brazilian imports, which is a lot. That's a big number,
1: isn't it?
0: The Brazilian,
1: yeah.
0: I'm not sure how many exactly that is, but it's a lot.
1: 25%.
0: 25%
1: wow.
0: On a Brazilian imports. Mm. Public documents newly released by Senator Chuck Grassley and Ron Johnson show that Jack Smith, the special counsel, spied on Congress as a special counsel, then lied to them about it. Yep, we now have some information. Remember, he got in front of Congress and he, under oath, said all he saw was toll records. That is to say, the data about the text, timestamps, recipients, how many times somebody texted somebody, not the actual content of the text. Well, now...
1: You lied.
0: We have evidence that he did, in fact, see the content of the texts and had a... Well, it's his version of a special master. What you have to have is somebody who would go through these things first, who is able to do so, has got all the clearances and whatnot, and then would take those that they think are worthwhile and hand them off to Jack Smith. Now, interestingly, he had two categories he wanted to put them in. One was had to do with security, national security. And the other one had to do with international, basically, spying. Either way, it was like, we're going to fill up these two folders that are both bad. Somebody was breaking national security. Somebody was involved in international spying, whatever. This is what the guy was looking for. And he claimed that he didn't see any of the content of the texts, but now we are finding out that he did, in fact, see the content of the texts. And now, essentially, it's time to, I think, charge the guy with perjury.
1: Absolutely.
0: Really,
1: yeah, and here's the thing. 44 members of Congress were part of this. Imagine being a member of Congress and finding out that Jack Smith did this. A, he did this. Mm-hmm. It looks like. And B, that he lied under oath. He perjured himself.
0: Tommy Tuberville, one of the guys that he was looking into.
1: Tommy was quite upset about this, and I don't blame him.
0: No, I mean, I would be furious. And by the way, nobody told anybody. Nobody gave anybody a heads up. Nobody gave anybody, you know, there were certain people you're supposed to be informing about such things when you do that, and Jack Smith did none of that. He played fast and loose right from the get-go with the special counsel thing, even to the point where he wasn't even supposed to be the special counsel because he wasn't properly appointed, which is why Judge Eileen Cannon down in Miami dismissed that entire records situation against Trump, said, this guy's not even the special counsel. He's got to go. Then after all of this fell by the wayside and all of these investigations were dropped because Trump won the presidency and you don't indict a sitting president, Jack Smith said, well, let me just release all the information that I have from my side without there being any defense whatsoever.
1: That's
0: and
1: nice.
0: Finally, a judge had to step in and go, knock it off. You're not doing that anymore either.
1: Now, yeah, this is a guy that was flexing his muscles in a way that he probably shouldn't have. Here's the other thing. He issued nearly 200 subpoenas on more than 400 conservative individuals. This is unbelievable. This guy, right. They need to nail him to the wall on this.
0: Now, let's examine this from a little bit more, let's say, petty standpoint. We have been taught since we were children, you can't judge a book by its cover. You can't judge a book by its cover. Don't you dare look at the cover of that book and judge it. You have to read that book before you are judging that book. You have to look at every page. You have to read the whole thing.
2: No.
1: Line by line, word by word.
0: Absolutely. Mm-hmm. And yet, there are some people that I have been able to look at and right off the bat go, weasel. There's a weasel right there. That guy's a weasel.
2: You know what
0: that
2: is? You're judging.
0: I know.
1: You know what that is.
0: I'm judging the book by the cover.
1: You are judging it, but some of that is life experience, Richard.
0: Sure.
1: Because once you get a little of that, your radar can go up real quick.
0: Jack Smith exudes weaseldom. I mean, he exudes it. It comes out of every pore all the time. I'll give you another name. Adam Schiff.
1: Oh, yeah, that one's real. That one's high on the list.
0: Before Adam Schiff even opens his mouth, you look at him and go, boy, I don't like you right now. Mm-hmm. I find you to be a weasel. Eric Swalwell.
1: Very much so.
0: Perfect example of a weasel. Adam Kinzinger. Complete and utter weasel. And Graham Plattner.
1: Yes.
0: Another guy that you could look at and go, boy, I vote no.
1: You saw that one a mile away.
0: Exactly.
1: You knew that one a mile away.
0: Yeah.
1: I mean, yes, judge the book by its cover sometimes, and that's a good example of it. I mean, no doubt about it.
0: You ever meet somebody in real life that you just, you're just kind of like right off the bat, you're like, ooh, I don't think so.
1: I try not to do that, but sometimes, again, your radar goes up and you're like, oh, mm-hmm. no. Mm-hmm. The hair on the back of my neck just stood up. Mm-mm, walk away. Yes, I have done that.
0: A couple of guys that have dated my daughter, I've just been like, I'm getting a bad vibe out of this guy. Now, of course, I don't tell my daughter that because that's forbidden fruit. Now, suddenly, that becomes very exciting. And so I'm just like, oh, yeah.
1: You stay out of it.
0: Phil, he's
1: great. Listen, she'll figure it out.
0: Yeah.
1: But, you know, eventually. Unfortunately, sometimes it's, you know, further down
0: late.
1: The road.
0: A little late.
1: Yeah.
0: But, yeah, no, this guy, Jack Smith, has come across as a smug weasel from day one, and I have disliked him immensely. And anytime you hear him speak, anytime you see him on television, anytime you hear even the tiniest piece of an interview with him, you just go, oof, God, he makes my skin crawl. Because he is, he's everything that we have warned you about in the Democrat Party, which is we're going to cherry pick all the information necessary to try to hang these people out to dry, and we're going to ignore any exculpatory evidence. And this is how you end up with 34 felony charges and 34 felony convictions against Donald Trump in New York because, you know, there's a guy, Alvin, what's his name up there?
1: Bragg.
0: Alvin Bragg, another guy that makes your skin crawl. Letitia James, another person who makes your skin crawl. Big Fat Fanny over in the Atlanta area.
1: Big Fat Fanny.
0: Yeah. Fanny Willis,
1: is that her
0: she
1: new
0: makes
1: nickname?
0: Your skin crawl.
1: Fanny.
0: All of these people, you're just like, oh, my gosh, all of these get Trump people, they're so weaselly and so wrong, and you just, ugh, everything about them just is off-putting. And Jack Smith, I would really like to see, James Comey's another guy that I just look at and go, oh, my God, you are a weasel to the nth degree. I would very much like to see Jack Smith have to pay the price for this. If nothing else, he could pay the price for everybody else. You know, he basically could be the kind of the figurehead that we put in jail to say, see, people, you are touchable.
1: Again, when you got 44 Congress people involved in this and their text messages have been read by this guy and they know how smarmy he is, they all want to see him be held accountable.
0: Mm-hmm.
1: Perjured himself. He definitely perjured himself.
0: Perjured. Perjury. Mm-hmm. I don't like it. 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

0: 652, talk995.com, the Pretenders. Learning to Crawl. Everybody I knew owned that album. It was one of the big hits of, I want to say, 83, 84, around in there. This was a huge song off of it, as there were several others. My City Was Gone, song that Rush Limbaugh used as his theme for decades, only because Chrissy Hynde's father loved Rush Limbaugh, and she was like, he can use it.
1: Yeah, how nice.
0: Love it. 653, Dixon Divining, Talk995, Talk995.com. You already heard the weather, but I'll repeat. Sunny today, about a 20% chance of rain. Looks like we're going to be a 92. This is pretty much the same situation for the next couple of days. Sunday, we open up a little bit, 70% chance of rain. That's what they got now.
1: That may change.
0: Could change.
1: Subject to change.
0: You know, yesterday we were talking about going like on the tour of some of the great factories.
1: Yeah.
0: That we wanted to go down and see, like, the Smucker's factory and things of that nature.
1: Milo's
0: would be, check the
1: Bud's
0: Milo's
1: Best.
0: Suite. Apparently they
1: I want the train
0: that.
1: Ride. Yeah. Bud's Best.
0: Apparently there are some tours we didn't even know existed.
2: People look at everyday items and wonder, how did they make that? Well, you can find out by touring the businesses that produce them. For instance, there's the Louisville Slugger Museum, where you can see wooden baseball bats being made. There's the Jelly Belly Factory, where billions of bellies for the belly are born. Right here in Birmingham, you can tour the Mercedes-Benz factory.
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2: 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The excited crowd starts gathering in the parking lot at 5 a.m., hoping to be one of the first 25 people to take the first tour. And the first exciting sight? The elevator that takes everybody up to the studio. Because of limited space, everybody is told to exhale until the doors open. Then you can see the magnificent Talk 99.5 hallway. Just imagine all the amazing people who have graced the rather tattered rug. People like... And finally, you approach the Window of Wonder. Yes, you've seen Dixon and Vining on YouTube, but there's so much more to the studio than their tired and haggard faces. Wow. There are also buttons and dials. Yes, the words state of the art do not apply here. Don't forget to look down and see the trash can filled with Coke Zero cans and old Smarties wrappers. If you're lucky, Valerie may open the door and say,
1: good morning, everyone.
2: And if you're really, really lucky, Richard Dixon will stay in his chair. All this excitement is capped by a trip to the Talk 99.5 gift shop. But don't get sticky fingers. You're being watched by our security guy.
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2: 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No refunds.
0: No refunds. No refunds.
1: Hey, now.
0: Our tired and haggard faces?
1: Yeah.
0: What?
1: Well done, John Bell.
0: Love me some John Bell.
7: Andrew, our security. Okay.
0: Yeah.
7: That'll work well.
0: Hey, now. 545-9950 if you'd like to chime in on anything you hear here today. Sean says, easy for Richard to say, it's psoriasis. Because you do have psoriasis if you go through this, believe me. Yikes. I hate the national ABS/BS, says Joe. Ticks me off literally every time it's on y'all's station. Yeah, like I said, U.S. and Iran traded blows. No, they didn't. The U.S. blew the snot out of Iran, and Iran came back with some tiddlywinks. I think they had some spitballs.
1: Is that it?
0: May have been a slingshot of some kind, like a slingshot.
1: Yeah.
7: That BB shot is going to leave a real welt.
0: It's going to leave
7: on
0: a mark.
7: Skin.
0: It could break the skin.
7: Nick, cause a bad infection.
0: Nick says, Richard, speaking of fried salad, you should try flash fried spinach sprinkled with Parmesan cheese. That sounds like a Southern thing. We're great at taking healthy stuff and making it unhealthy.
1: Yeah, making it
0: aren't
1: mushy.
0: We?
7: Yeah, ain't it great?
0: Let's flash fry this and add a whole lot of nasty stuff to it and make it significantly worse. What do you say? Yeah, that sounds good to me. Scott says, OMG, Steve West, love the Pretenders' iconic voice. Yes. We get to, all, people like regularly compliment me on the bumper music.
1: on this show. I hear it all the time, yeah.
0: People are like, you're the best punter. And I would say, that's all me.
1: Outside of the studio, you take credit.
0: Absolutely.
1: No, all of it goes to Steve West.
0: Exactly.
1: We don't hand him a sheet with anything on it.
0: No.
1: Never have.
0: No.
1: We're just like, go.
7: Mm-hmm. You guys said basically from day one it was my call. And I'm like, okay, I got it.
1: Go with it. And people love it.
0: Because you make wise decisions, which is good, unlike whoever's running Andrew's show. wow. That was uncalled for,
7: well,
0: wasn't it?
7: He is kind of in charge of his own music on that one. He tells us what
0: true.
7: To play.
0: That's true. He does. He's bossy.
1: And
0: he's,
1: you know what?
0: Bossy.
1: That's part of the problem.
0: Says, what?
1: Hey, now.
0: This is something that slipped under the radar. A lot of people have not talked about it. But Donald Trump has shrunk two Utah national monuments by 90%. I remember when Bill Clinton took this gigantic swath of Utah, where there is an immense amount of coal and an immense amount of natural gas, and said, this is all off limits. And I was like, who is paying you? What the hell? Why would you do that? Why would anybody take these federal lands and put them off limits to any sort of drilling or any sort of coal mining, given the fact that we're able to do it now with a very small footprint?
1: Yes.
0: We're no longer talking about strip mining or going in and blowing the top off of mountains like we used to do. We're now actually just able to do these things with and fracking when it comes to gas is pretty impressive, obviously when it comes to oil as well. But it was first Bill Clinton who did this in 1996, and then Barack Obama expanded it in 2016. And Trump, showing some genius, says, 3 million acres is too much. You're fine with 300,000. And even conservationists are like, yeah, 300,000 is pretty good. We'll take 300,000.
1: Good. That's for Donald Trump for doing this.
0: Absolutely.
1: Yeah.
0: We
1: Smart
0: need
1: move.
0: The energy.
1: Mm-hmm.
0: We certainly need access to the energy. And the ability to do that will automatically decrease energy prices. We are finding more and more pockets here of gas, oil, and coal than we ever imagined, including a new one we recently found in the Gulf that has something like billions of barrels of oil.
1: There we go. Now we're talking. Yeah, we just be more dependent on ourselves.
0: Yes.
1: Stop being dependent on other countries for all of these things we need.
0: And make other countries dependent on us as well. Then they can start dancing to the tune we play. And the tune we play is the Star Spangled Banner, baby. That's right. Well, maybe God Bless America.
1: We like that too.
0: Yeah. Kate Smith.
1: Mm-hmm.
0: America the Beautiful. Little Ray Charles.
1: Nice.
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8: President Trump has used the state of Alabama as an example of benefiting from incoming data centers. Trump's comment comes after the governor of New York signed off on a one-year moratorium on any data centers being built in that state. 15 other states are also considering a similar type moratorium. There are municipalities here in Alabama who have also passed similar temporary halts to projects before they get underway in parts of the state. However, Trump took to Truth Social saying that this is actual liquid gold for states who do allow the data centers to be built and bring in increased tax revenue. Trump said that states like Alabama, Florida, Texas, and Arizona are going to benefit from these data centers. And he also said that data centers should be made to pay for their own water and power. I'll be back with more Alabama stories after this.
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8: A search is underway in Morgan County for the person responsible for cutting a flash fiber optic cable. The cable was cut on Wednesday morning from a pole on Deaton Road in Lacey Springs. A reward of $2,000 is being offered to find the person responsible. AAA of Alabama says that gas prices are on the rise in the state as the war between the U.S. and Iran resumes. Gasoline hit $3.54 a gallon on Wednesday, which is up 10 cents a gallon compared to prices just last week at $3.45. This time a year ago, the average cost of a gallon of regular gas was $2.77. I'm Andrea Tai.
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1: Good morning. Hope everyone is well. It is Thursday, the 16th of July, 2026. 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Here's the weather forecast. Sunshine today. I think we'll have a prettier day than we did yesterday. Only a 20% chance of a shower. High of 92. Friday about the same, 93 the high. Saturday, 20% chance of rain, 91. And then Sunday, it looks like we get a pretty good chance of rain coming back into the forecast. Right now, we have it at about 60, 70%. As we know, weekends get here and things change. So just know that. But we need a couple of days of drying out. I got rain again yesterday.
0: Yep.
1: I'm like, oh, no.
0: Yep.
1: No more rain.
0: That can go any time now. Just give us a couple of days. Seems like we're never satisfied. When it's too dry, it's like we could use some rain. It's too rainy. It's like, can we dry things out? We are never actually happy with what's going on with the weather. We are regularly dissatisfied.
1: We are. And I know that's,
0: strangely enough,
1: Hot enough. It's not cold enough. It's not whatever it is.
0: We don't even have anything like monsoon season in our neck of the woods. No such thing. And yet we always seem to be dissatisfied with whatever is happening otherwise.
1: Let me throw out a little bit of somewhat breaking news, being that last hour we talked about it. Cyclosporiasis. This is that awful, nasty bug that gives you explosive diarrhea. We now have confirmed 11 cases in Alabama.
0: 11? 11. These go to 11.
1: 11 cases. We went from 0 to 11.
0: Wow.
7: thank you, Spinal Tap.
1: Yeah. So apparently it's the Alabama Department of Public Health that has now put this out and confirmed it. So, and one of the cases, they believe that somebody traveled outside of Alabama and they came back to Alabama and they have it. So, okay.
0: Other 10 may have come from here.
1: Yeah, who knows?
0: Okay.
1: But it's here, folks. Take it seriously because, you're 48 hours, it ain't going to be any fun. And if it goes beyond that, you go to the doc. Go to the doctor.
0: This is where I remind you that mac and cheese is a vegetable in the South.
1: Yeah, mac and cheese is very good right now. And I would also say this, you know, those that maybe have, they have some illnesses or you're going through some type of treatment or whatever it is, you really want to avoid lettuce and fruits. And I know that's a big part of what our diet is all about.
0: It is?
1: Yeah.
0: I mean, sure, it is, yes.
1: Yes, it is. But you really want to not get this. Mm-hmm. I mean, for healthy people, you'll be okay. But for somebody that, you know, is going through, I don't know, cancer treatment or anything like that, or has an autoimmune disease or whatever,
0: sure,
1: y'all maybe want to really take this seriously.
0: Now, when you say fruit, does fruit roll-ups count?
1: No.
0: Oh. Okay.
1: You go ahead and eat your fruit roll-up.
0: I'm going to. I intend to. That's where I get all my fruit.
1: Yeah.
0: The fruit roll-up. That and jujubes.
1: I love jujubes.
0: Argo, Alabama is hot, baby. It's on fire. It's en fuego. And there is an auction coming up on the 23rd of this month. It's an absolute auction of the highest bidder. 13,000 square foot building on 65 Angus Street, about 300 feet off of US 11, about a minute from exit 148 on I-59. I love Argo. It's a beautiful place. It's where everybody's kind of moving as we continue to radiate outward from the Birmingham metro area. The building that we're talking about here is perfectly located for any business that needs a good layout for a warehouse, production, big roll-up doors, you know, for delivery and shipping. Layout is ideal for multi-tenants as well. So if you decide you'd like to be, you know, become a landlord, this is a good way to do it. You can find out more

0: You're going to love it. Now, when I say Donald Trump, what is the first thing that springs to mind? What do you associate with Donald Trump almost immediately?
1: The hair.
0: Okay, aside
2: maybe
0: from the
2: tan,
0: hair.
2: The tan.
0: Okay, aside from the tan and the hair.
2: Okay.
0: Aside from the bloviating.
2: McDonald's.
0: Aside from associate the hyperbole.
2: Yeah.
1: The love of gold.
0: There it is! Gold, right there, my friends. The U.S. Mint is set to begin production of a $1 coin featuring the face of President Donald Trump to mark the 250th anniversary of the nation's founding.
2: Nice.
0: Is it me, or is this the first time a sitting president's face has actually been on a coin?
2: I think so.
1: I believe it is, yeah.
0: I don't remember Reagan doing this, Bill Clinton doing this, Barack Obama doing this.
2: Listen, if
0: George H.W., George W.
2: Listen, we love our president, but I believe that Donald Trump, given the opportunity, would put his name on every single thing that he possibly could. And his face, everywhere.
0: I believe that's true, because he loves his president, too.
2: Yeah.
1: Okay. Yeah. Calvin Coolidge actually had his face on a 1926 commemorative half dollar for the 150th anniversary. So it's happened once.
0: So this is where Trump stole the idea from, no doubt.
2: Well, if he can do it.
3: Silent Cal did it. I'm not that silent. I'm not as quiet as he was. Everybody knows how quiet he was. He almost never said anything.
2: And, of course, it has to be gold, not silver.
3: It has to be gold.
2: It has to be gold.
3: Much like my bronze tan, everybody enjoys. That's orange, Mr. President. You're an Oompa Loompa.
2: Kind of orangey. It's gotten better, though, and it looks like his hair's a little more natural now.
0: A little
2: bit,
0: yeah.
2: It's not so yellowy.
0: Yeah. So, you talk about a $1 gold coin. Obviously, the face value says $1, but the amount of gold in it is going to be worth far more than that, right?
2: I don't know. Are they using real gold, or is it just painted gold?
0: Actually, I believe it's just wrapped chocolate.
2: Okay. I think I would like
1: exactly.
2: that.
1: Exactly.
2: Could I have
1: gold
2: that?
1: Gold foil.
2: No, he wouldn't like that. You know why?
0: No.
2: Because you would... Yeah. Crumple it up.
0: That's right.
2: Sure, like, that's my face. Hey, what are you doing?
1: I'm sure it's plated.
0: Yeah. That's what... you think it's gold plated? I think it's actually gold. I really do believe it. I think they're putting out a $1 gold coin to honor the enduring legacy of liberty and a lasting symbol of patriotism. Featuring President Trump, it celebrates the strength of American values and the promise of a nation dedicated to preserving freedom for all. Trump previously ended production of pennies during his second term, making the release only the latest major change at the U.S. Mint of his administration. By the way, we don't talk about that enough. How long have we been discussing? I think the first time we talked about ending the penny, John Ed Willoughby was sitting in this chair.
2: Oh, my goodness. That was a long time ago.
0: We're going back to like 20 years. And I remember the morning show then, what they called the Breakfast Club. They got a bunch of water bottles from one of the water, you know, huge, the gigantic, like the kind you put on a water system. And they were going to send them out to various places to have people, they were going to collect pennies and say, you know, because nobody wants pennies in their pocket. Nobody wants pennies in their home. Nobody, you know, I got a sock drawer full of them. Everybody's tired of the penny. And so recently I have noticed that when I do engage in cash exchanges, usually, you know, with my dealer, they don't give pennies. I haven't received a penny or given a penny in a long time.
2: Yeah.
0: And I'm okay with that.
2: You know, the start of when we knew that was going to be the end of the penny, when they had that little tray at the convenience store that said, oh, your drink is 93 cents.
0: Yeah.
2: Oh, I don't have, right. I just have 90 cents.
0: Right.
2: We'll take this 3 cents and add it to
0: I
2: it.
0: Would go through there, I would take all the pennies out and I'd be
2: yeah,
0: like,
2: right.
0: How much was that? $11?
2: Yeah,
0: here we go.
2: For
0: one,
2: that.
0: Two, three.
2: So I'm looking at this, and it says that the metal used on the coin will be a gold-like finish rather than solid gold.
0: Ah.
2: Okay? So they're just the color of it will be gold-like. I bet Donald Trump doesn't like that.
0: He probably
2: doesn't.
0: I bet he
2: wishes, could you make real gold coins?
3: Actual gold is what I really wanted, but I probably used it all in the Oval Office.
2: Yeah.
3: My mistake was painting everything in gold. I didn't know
2: listen,
3: I was using it all.
2: We joked about that when Donald Trump first got back into office, you know, almost 2 years, a year and a half ago. There was some gold in the Oval Office. And it looks like with every press conference, there is something more and more and more. I've never seen so much gold in my life. It's
0: I expect
2: everywhere.
0: At some point, you know, he's going to show up and he's going to be wearing a gold crown. You're going to be like, no,
2: take
0: no.
2: Take that off. Take that off.
0: You take that off.
2: You take it off.
0: That is not acceptable.
2: You're giving the left more to talk about.
0: I love it. Trump's face. In God We Trust. The backside feature.

0: there's Donald Trump screwing Iran in a deal.
1: So no, that's not correct.
0: It's the seal of the U.S. emblazoned with the number 250.
1: Mm. Okay. Nice.
0: Now, is that a seal or is it actually like a walrus? I'm not sure.
1: That's a good question. Mm-hmm.
0: or. The U.S. seal. He's got a flag and everything.
1: Yeah, and the just to give you a, if you haven't seen the coin yet, it's that serious face, that photograph, that profile where his eyebrows are kind of down over his eyes a little bit.
0: He's got
1: the serious, he's not smiling, it's just his lips are together.
0: Got the poochie lip.
1: Yeah. That's the picture that's on the coin.
0: Mm-hmm. Mm-hmm. I'll take two.
1: Yeah.
0: 716 with Dixon and Vining. 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
2: We own mornings. Well, it's more like a lease with an option to buy.
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11: Well, we have a couple of broken down vehicles now. One is 459 North at Highway 280, exit 19. The other, 65 South at I-459, exit 250. I'm Phil Carter in the Traffic Center.
12: Well, beginning this afternoon, our rain chances come down. Temperatures start to go up. Now it's the Alabama summer, so you can't totally rule out a rogue afternoon shower or thunderstorm. And that'll certainly be possible through the Alabama weekend. High temperatures in the lower 90s. Looking ahead to next week, though, we turn up the heat. We go back to the sort of pattern we had at the end of June. Look for high temperatures to climb into the mid-90s with heat index values north of 100 degrees through the middle of next week. Rain chances stay slim through the forecast period. I'm ABC 3340's meteorologist Evan Chikvera on Talk 99.5.
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0: I kind of like this one, Bob. You know, this movie is worth watching just for the music alone. It's a great movie and a great soundtrack. I don't know who the genius was that said, let's get Prince to do the music for this movie. But, oof, great call. 720, Talk 99.5, Talk99.5.com. It is Dixon. It is Vining. It is Dixon and Vining on this, your favorite radio station. Still having a few transmitter problems. Yes, we get the occasional text about it. It's not the transmitter. It's the tower, mm-hmm. and we're working on it. It turns out that thing's really high.
1: Oh.
0: Yeah.
1: And, you know, when you talk about a part, those parts are very pricey.
0: They're pricey. They're difficult. We found one on Timu. We're waiting. Ooh. It's a long way. It's a long trip from Japan or wherever it's coming.
1: And then getting a crew that says, oh, yes, we'd love to go to the top of that and start working on this.
0: We cannot wait. All we need is a $10,000 insurance policy.
1: Mm-hmm. Probably more than that.
0: Ready to go.
1: Yeah.
0: Let's talk about your boating this weekend mm-hmm. and how you need to get on that boat and get going, baby. Come on.
1: Let me make a suggestion. Rent maybe a boat. If you don't have a boat and you're like, yeah, let's take the family out, see what it's all about. You can do that at Rodney's Marine. Rodney's Marine is out there in Cropwell. And man, do they have some beautiful boats. Get on a Starcraft or Silver Wave pontoon, the Savannah Center consoles with a Suzuki power like you will love, because Rodney really believes in the Suzuki engines, and they come with a 5-year warranty. Rodney's is one of the largest Starcraft and Suzuki dealers in the state of Alabama, and they do a phenomenal job out there taking care of everybody that purchases a boat out there from them, from the time you purchase it to when you're like, hey, you know, I've had this 5 years, we're moving, don't need it, or you know what, I want a newer boat.
0: Mm-hmm.
1: They'll take care of you through the whole thing.
0: Absolutely. Great low monthly payments, in-house financing. Nicest people on the planet, and they can fix and or apply any accessory you could ever possibly hope for, because they have them all in stock, and stuff like skis and stuff like, you know, tow ropes and the bananas, the inflatable banana. Everybody want to ride the wild banana, huh? They got all that stuff.
1: Yeah, they do. Very and cool. We just think the world of Rodney, and I like the fact that, you know, he knows everything about boats and he knows everything about lake life, and that's important to
0: Absolutely.
1: Work with a business that knows everything about that.
0: Well, so, 15 years in the business, you'll learn a thing or two.
1: You sure do.
0: And you retain most of it.
1: Go see him. Again, Highway 231 on Lake Logan Martin. He'll deliver a boat wherever you are in central Alabama, so don't let that just hold you back that, hey, he's only out on Lake Logan Martin. No, he'll bring the boat anywhere. 525-1500, follow them on Facebook, and the website is rodneysmarine.com.
2: And now, it's Dixon and Vining's top three things you need to know.
1: Well, the U.S. launched a fresh round of military strikes on targets in Iran yesterday, and the focus is to degrade their ability to attack ships in the Strait of Hormuz. We're doing a pretty good job with that. The naval blockade is back in place, so no supplies or oil getting in or leaving Iran. So President Trump has urged Iranian leaders to quickly step up and sign an agreement, but they kind of came out yesterday saying that they have zero intention of working out anything. So 1 minute we're like, we're working on a deal. And then they come out and they go, no, we're not doing any deal. We're not interested in that. So,
0: already?
1: You know, we're just going to pound away. President Trump said if there's no agreement the next week or sooner, we will begin to destroy their bridges and their power plants. That's what's next. And I don't think you want any of that, but you're going to get it without signing an agreement.
0: And Iran says, oh, if you do that, then we're going to start destroying infrastructure in the region. And the only reason we have it is because we have so much restraint.
1: Mm.
0: Oh, is that what it is? You have so much restraint. It's not that you're running out of bombs and missiles and that you really don't have any drones left to work with. I gotcha. Yeah, we are really doing it right this time. Obviously, we're hammering the Strait of Hormuz area to make sure that we are degrading any ability they have to attack ships in that area, taking that chip away from them and creating a world where we really, I mean, look, the fact that for 2 days in a row now, daylight bombing raids, we feel very, very confident that they really can't do much to us at this point, which, of course, we don't have the slightest notion what's going on the ground. All we can see is our own aerial shots, which are being released and declassified to some degree. But we don't know, you know, what kind of rubble they're looking at, what they're dealing with down there amongst the populace, and I would, you know, I would wish that somebody could get that info. And I know they've got some of the Elon Musk, what do they call it, this Telestar, the Tele, whatever it is, the his internet system
1: mm-hmm.
0: is out there, and so they're able to apparently get some information out, but we're not getting the kind of pictures that I would like to see.
1: Yeah, yeah. Trump going to take care of it. Apparently, that's where we are in this whole thing. We spoke about it at the top of the hour. Y'all need to know that more than 30 states are now dealing with cyclosporiasis. The outbreak, we can promise you that you don't want any of this. It is a nasty stomach bug. And as of Wednesday, the Alabama Department of Agriculture said there weren't any cases. And late yesterday and early this morning, we have learned that now Alabama has 11 cases. And those are just the ones that we know. So this thing is here in our state. They are encouraging safe food handling practices, particularly when dealing with fresh produce, lettuce, veggies, fruits. Alabama officials issued an advisory over the outbreak. They said it's a good time to support your local growers. Consumers can protect themselves better by buying produce from Alabama farmers. So I know Alabama farmers will love this. They're still not sure where this is coming from. There's a lot of experts that are looking at the lettuce, that may be it, but they haven't really said for sure where it is. So that's why they're kind of throwing lettuce and, you know, anything to do with, you know, salads and things like that. Fruits as well, wash them very well. But they said, again, unless you're, you know, cooking them to a certain heat, you're not really killing the bug. So, you know, just be careful. And again, might be a great time to buy your fresh produce from Alabama farmers.
0: Well, just to be clear that, when we go out for wings later today, I'm not eating any of the celery.
1: No, don't eat the celery.
0: I don't trust it. Yeah. I don't buy. In fact, I'm not eating any greens ever again.
1: Yeah.
0: I'm not even eating lime jelly.
1: That's the question. You know, a lot of people have been, you know, how long does this go on? It appears it's a summer deal. Sometime they said maybe mid to late August, when things kind of die down a little bit, that we'll go back to being all right to eating some of these fruits and vegetables. But right now, I don't know about you, but I don't want any of this.
0: No, thank you. I'll pass.
1: Yeah. Heads up, if you have an upcoming beach trip over the next, 5 to 7 days, because there's something brewing in the Gulf of America. There is an area of low pressure that could form this weekend and has a chance of becoming a tropical depression. The National Hurricane Center is looking at the area. This is in the northeast Gulf near the Big Bend region of Florida, where this disturbance could form. Now, it's only a 20% probability that the system turns into a tropical depression in the next 7 days. But you never know with these things. So, again, you have plans to go to the beach. Maybe you got a place in that area. You just need to be careful that this is something that we might be facing in the next 7 days.
0: Oh, let's face it. The beach has been just awash this year.
1: It has. I mean, it's been a summer of rain.
0: It's been nonstop rain down there. If you catch a nice day at the beach, you consider yourself lucky. You get out there. You enjoy it as much as you can. Get yourself a nice sunburn. Get back inside because it's going to rain tomorrow, as near as I can tell. Weird, though, that thing is forming in the northeast section of the Gulf. I've never seen that in all my born days. Mm-hmm. The only closest thing I've ever seen was Dennis, which I remember formed a little farther north than usual and then just ripped on shore very quickly and did minimal damage because it was moving so fast, and then it just sort of petered out.
1: Maybe this is what they're saying, because there's only a 20%. It doesn't have enough time.
0: Yeah.
1: And energy to draw from the Gulf, right, that it won't explode into anything huge, but it's still worth watching.
0: Not going to get as big and scary as, you know, it could be. 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And, of course, Highway 31 in Hoover, next to 2nd and Charles. 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
7: Well, it's now a four-minute delay on 280 East in between Red Mountain Expressway and Chelsea Road. Three-minute delay, 280 West, from Chelsea Road to Red Mountain Expressway. I'm Phil Carter in the traffic center.
8: Well, beginning this afternoon, our rain chances come down. Temperatures start to go up. Now it's the Alabama summer, so you can't totally rule out a rogue afternoon shower or thunderstorm. And that'll certainly be possible through the Alabama weekend. High temperatures in the lower 90s. Looking ahead to next week, though, we turn up the heat. We go back to the sort of pattern we had at the end of June. Look for high temperatures to climb into the mid-90s with heat index values north of 100 degrees through the middle of next week. Rain chances stay slim through the forecast period. I'm ABC 3340's meteorologist Evan Chikvera on Talk 99.5.
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10: The fear, of course, is that you could end up with, like my daughter was a breech baby. 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
11: Richard.
10: Goes out through
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10: The window. 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
11: I'm really glad your daughter doesn't listen to this show.
10: Oh, sometimes she does.
11: Does she?
10: Yeah, every once in a while.
11: Does she repeat some of the things she's heard you say about her?
12: And then right after that, she turns it off.
10: Yeah, pretty much. You should hear what I say about you guys
11: when
10: you're not
11: no
10: around.
11: Oh, there's no telling. My goodness.
10: Exactly.
11: I've heard.
12: Only imagine. And then I don't care.
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0: you know, that would put me 1,000 miles away from home. So I'm really not, I like you and all, but I don't know. Seems like a long walk.
1: It is a long walk. I mean, steps we could do. 5,000 steps. 5,000 miles.
0: I would walk 5,000 steps, and I would walk 5,000. You're trying to get 10,000 steps a day,
1: yeah.
0: Right? That's what I heard.
1: 10,000 steps.
0: No good reason
1: not
0: for 10,000
1: miles.
0: Yeah.
1: No
0: good reason for that. There was a Japanese pedometer that came out years ago that in Japanese was named 10,000 steps.
1: Mm-hmm.
0: Had a cool Japanese name. I can't pronounce it, I'm sure. But when you translated it to English, it was 10,000 steps. And so people were just like, oh, that's how many steps I'm supposed to take. Really, 6,000, 7,000 is good. You'll be fine. You do 6,000, 7,000 steps.
1: What if I just want to make sure?
0: Yeah.
1: Knock yourself out. Just go another 4,000.
0: I mean, I don't think there's anything wrong with doing 10,000 steps.
1: Yeah. Not that I'm doing 10,000.
0: Do 14,000.
1: Mm-hmm.
0: Yeah, you know, I mean, once you get up into the 30s, it's a little crazy.
1: Well.
0: You probably want to slow down.
1: Now you're.
0: Maybe lie down, take a nap.
1: Your feet hurt.
0: Come on. Yeah. You're in bad shape at that point. God, you're going through shoes at breakneck speed.
1: That's right.
0: Really. That's just crazy. Okay, here we go. You just got home from school.
1: Mm-hmm.
0: It is, let's say, 3 o'clock in the afternoon.
1: Yep.
2: Ish.
0: Yeah. You got a little bit of homework. You'll get to that.
1: Mm-hmm.
0: But right now, you're going to pop a little snack into the oven, maybe the toaster oven, maybe the regular oven, because you're starving. You haven't eaten since, I don't know, 12:30.
1: 12:30, really.
2: That's about right.
0: You're in high school.
1: That's right. Through it.
0: You got a high metabolism.
1: You're burning it.
0: You got a high metabolism. And you were about to sit down and watch, I don't know what, whatever is on your local TV station, Gilligan's Island, you know, whatever. So what are you popping into the oven? What are you, bagel bites haven't been invented yet.
1: That's true.
0: Mm-hmm.
1: Mm-hmm.
0: Yeah, pizza rolls are there.
1: Yeah, Totino's.
0: If you have any of those,
1: Totino's,
0: that's really
1: there.
0: Good.
1: Mm-hmm.
0: But more than likely, at some point, we've all popped a frozen French bread pizza into the oven.
2: Yeah, I did.
1: It's been a long time.
0: Yeah. Oh, me too. I did run across some, I want to say 5 or 6 years ago, and I went, I just got to put these in. I just got to buy them. I want to see if they, and they are every bit as good as I remember. They were everything that I wanted them to be. I was just like, oh, I was like right back in 10th grade.
1: Are you, is there a particular brand you have to have, or you're like, no, I'm not doing this?
0: Well, I bought the one that they had.
1: Okay.
0: Yeah, that was it. That was all they had.
2: The only one that I really remember is Stouffer's.
0: Yeah.
1: Yeah, Stouffer's.
2: There are others that do it.
1: Number one on the list.
0: That was the one they had. But apparently there are more than that. There are 8 frozen French bread pizzas that are being ranked by Megan Hageman of Tasting Table. Again, always the women. Why can guys not do any of this?
1: We know the food. We
0: want some answers.
1: Mm-hmm.
0: I think guys like pizza better.
2: No, my bigger question is how old
0: that's a good
2: is
0: question.
2: The reviewer?
0: That's true.
1: Well, Megan, let's think about that.
0: Megan.
1: That name became popular.
0: When?
1: I don't know.
0: Well, let's
1: 80s?
0: See. Megyn Kelly.
1: Maybe
0: is,
1: 90s?
0: Is a big
1: Megyn Kelly,
0: right?
1: Yeah.
0: Megyn Rapinoe. She's older a little bit, but, you know. So, all right, let's say that
1: I would say 80s baby.
0: You think she's in her 80s?
1: No, I'm saying born in the 80s. Silly.
0: I gummed this pizza. It was delicious. Okay, so she's probably in her 40s, 30 or 40s,
1: yeah.
0: You're saying. Okay.
1: I'm guessing.
0: Coming in at number 8, Lean Cuisine Personal French Bread Pepperoni Pizza. This thing looks pathetic.
1: It does look sad.
0: Sitting on its little plate there, it's got 4 little pieces of pepperoni, some fat-free cheese, and almost no sauce at all.
2: Well, you lost me when you said lean cuisine.
0: Yeah.
2: It's pizza.
0: Mm.
1: Yeah, I don't think lean cuisine should be in the pizza business.
0: Did not know that lean cuisine was mixed up in the frozen pizza game, and after trying its French bread pepperoni, I'm not sure it should be. Says Megan.
1: You could always add to this, right?
0: Yes, but
1: add
0: that
1: your
0: would
1: own
0: kinda,
1: pepperoni and cheese.
0: I would sort of take away from the lean part of lean cuisine,
1: right.
0: Wouldn't it?
1: And you're going to change the calorie content.
0: Sure.
1: It's going to up the calories.
0: Oh, yeah, why don't you go ahead and eat a couple of them so you can get full.
1: I mean, why are we bothered with, you know, lean cuisine? Mm-hmm. Why don't you just get rid of the lean and just put a cuisine on the box?
0: This item is a single serving. Just one flat boat-shaped pizza resides in the box, boasting 310 calories for the entire thing. Plus 16 grams of protein and a moderate amount of sodium. Well,
1: there we are with the protein thing.
0: Stereotypical lean cuisine frozen meal.
1: Doesn't look very good.
0: Coming in at number 7, Kroger French bread pepperoni pizza. It looks better than the lean cuisine, but not by much.
1: No, yeah, it looks a little funky.
2: Wonder who makes theirs.
1: The cheese looks weird.
0: Can always count on Kroger for a low-price store brand riff on frozen products. This French bread pizza sat next to name brands like Red Baron in the freezer aisle, but I found it only one core flavor, pepperoni. Starts with a classic French bread crust, then tops it with tomato sauce, low moisture, part skim mozzarella cheese, at least it's not reduced fat, and pepperoni made with pork, chicken, and beef. I could tell before I even plopped this pizza in the oven that it wasn't going to be a high performer. There are simply not enough toppings. The sauce is spread thin, excuse me, and leaves the edges of the bread high and dry.
1: Oh, there's nothing worse.
0: The cheese is nothing more than a quick dusting.
1: You know what? I think we ought to pair this Kroger French bread with a Pop-Tart.
0: With no
1: There's nothing
0: filling.
1: On the edge.
0: Yeah.
1: There's hardly any
0: it's
1: filling.
0: True. There you go.
1: These two ought to marry each other.
0: They should. Red Baron French Bread Supreme Pizza.
1: We're getting better.
0: That is number six, by the way.
1: Mm-hmm.
0: Red Baron is on the right flight path with his French bread pizzas. Get the Red Baron
1: flight path.
0: He has several flavors in his fleet, and I decided to try both the five cheese and garlic and the Supreme. The deluxe option comes with a tomato-based pizza sauce, mozzarella cheese, pork and chicken sausage, pepperoni, green and red bell peppers, and onions. I like it already. I appreciate the dual meats on this one. The sausage crumbles have a nice savory flavor, even if they're not overly spiced, and the pepperoni is equal parts salty and greasy. The dense and hearty crunch of the crust was also a high point that remained consistent throughout the pizza. It could have been even more topping heavy, though. When I think Supreme Pizza, I think fully loaded. This one didn't have enough sauce, mozzarella, peppers, and onions. Ouch.
1: Mm.
0: Mama Cozy's French Bread Pepperoni Pizza. This is
1: never heard of this.
0: Aldi product.
1: Oh.
0: Yeah.
2: Mm. Never looked at Aldi for that, did you?
1: No.
0: Yeah, there you go. And it comes in at number five, so that's middle of the packer, kind of. I will admit, Mama Cozy's French Bread Pepperoni Pizza is not one of my favorite Aldi pizzas. The store's private label brand just happens to whip up other pies that are more enticing, like its rising crust pepperoni or cheese-stuffed crust three meat. Oh, I gotta try those. However, when pitted against other French bread pizza options, it holds its own. As is the case with most pizzas in this category, this one leads with bread first. That turns out to be less of an issue here, though. The slice is richer and more flavorful than the others that came before it, with a satisfying crunch that doesn't get chewy once baked. The sauce is on the lighter side and doesn't deliver a particularly strong flavor, but there's a surprisingly generous layer of gooey, shredded mozzarella to make up for it. Someone has been complaining about the portion. She seems to like this
1: gooey part, you got me there.
0: Number four, Sabatasso's French Bread Pepperoni Pizza. Never heard of it.
2: Who?
0: Mm.
1: Is it here? Can we get it here?
0: Says it's from Costco.
1: Oh,
0: mm.
1: I should know.
0: Of course, it comes in a bulk-sized box containing nine total pies.
2: That'll do it. Uh-huh.
0: Also, while we're on the topic, please ignore the condition of the packaging. It was mangled in transport, but luckily no pizza was harmed in the process. There's a picture of the thing. It has been
2: No pizza was harmed in the making of this film.
0: The Sabatasso's brand offers just one type of French bread pizza at the wholesale club. It's pepperoni. Fortunately, one seems to be enough since it does rather well. Once baked, the mozzarella cheese turns beautifully bubbly. And even golden in some spots, coating the top with just the right amount of meltiness and perfect cheese pull. The bread itself tastes like a true baguette, soft and fluffy at the center with perfectly crisp toasted fringes. Ooh, I like this
1: one. Sounds like Megan really likes this one.
0: The sauce also stands out for doing what many others don't, elevating the tomatoes with rich notes of garlic, onion, and a subtle paprika
1: There's
0: smokiness.
1: Notes again.
0: Then the pork and beef pepperoni prove to be the main attraction, as they should be. They taste high quality, smoky, extra savory, and have a wonderful mouthfeel.
2: Oh, there it is.
1: Did they put that in there?
0: No.
1: Okay.
0: I added that.
2: But we did have cheese pulled.
0: Yes.
2: So, you
1: and
2: know.
1: Notes. She said rich notes,
2: notes
1: of garlic.
2: There you go.
0: Rich notes. Love the rich notes.
2: Rich notes and a cheese pull. I mean, come on.
0: Number three, Stouffer's French Bread Pepperoni Pizza. Stouffer's takes a break from frozen lasagna and macaroni and cheese to make a handful of French bread pizzas. The brand has four total flavor on the books, including deluxe pepperoni, extra cheese, and three meat. I decided to take a closer look at the first two classic options, starting with the pepperoni. It's bread central, even more so than other offerings. Staring down the thick loaf, I thought this would come to the pizza's detriment, but it proved me wrong. This base is like a cross between French bread and pizza crust, making it flaky on the outside and soft and doughy on the inside. In short, it's delicious. What's more is that it's smothered in a dense layer of baked mozzarella cheese that browned up to a crisp along the edges.
1: It looks like it's a little too done.
0: A sweet, garlicky tomato sauce resides below.
1: Below?
0: Hidden from
1: view. Wait a minute, it resides below?
0: It resides below. Hidden from view, yet obvious in every single bite. and four rich pepperoni, rest on top, made from pork, chicken, and beef, bringing a little kick into the fold. If I'm being honest, I would have liked a few more pepperoni tossed in just so that no bite had to go without it, but it gets by with its current count.
2: And where the garlicky sauce resides.
1: AI wrote this.
0: Number two, Red Baron French bread, five cheese and garlic pizza.
1: This looks very bland.
0: This is garlic bread.
1: Yeah, that's exactly right.
2: Say that like there's something wrong with it.
1: No, but it's just, it doesn't.
0: She says, Megan herself says, this is more like a cheesy garlic bread than a traditional pizza.
2: There you go.
0: But I'm not complaining one bit. Swaps out a tomato-based pizza sauce for a garlic sauce. It's garlic bread. Stop it. You don't count. And number one, Stover's French bread deluxe pizza.
2: Oh, deluxe.
0: I have not seen that.
1: This thing looks like it's loaded. I mean, talk about a French bread that you can't even see the French bread.
0: Let me tell you something.
2: But how's the cheese pull?
0: In order for me to eat a French bread pizza right now, I'd have to be loaded. I'm just saying. Now, this is a deluxe pizza. It's everything I was hoping for in the Red Baron Supreme and didn't get. As you can see, it's served up with a mountain of toppings. And each one of them is tasty, complementing the doughy yet crisp French bread baguette that lies beneath. Okay, I made that part up. You still have your ample 100% real mozzarella cheese and sweet tomato sauce from the Stouffer's pepperoni pizza, but this time I could additionally taste some Italian-style seasonings mixed in. Then you also get meats in the form of two large pepperoni and spiced Italian sausage crumbles. Plus, you can't forget the veggies, really just a bonus at this point, including green bell peppers, red bell peppers, onions, and a small handful of mushrooms. Even though these are all chopped finely, you still get a little taste of one or another or even a couple at a time so that each bite is diverse and delicious.
1: The pizza is diverse and delicious.
0: It's a DEI pizza. That's what it is. Pizza has a little something for everyone. And if it has something you don't like, it's easy enough just to pick it right off there, Valerie. Get rid of those green peppers.
1: Yeah, I don't know.
0: Honestly, if French bread pizza were more common at takeout pizza places, I think this could easily compete. It's hearty and flavorful from all angles, while maintaining its status as a go-to and convenient comfort food. Okay.
2: Yes, but how was the cheese pull? We only got that on one. Come on.
1: We have to have that every time.
0: Sorry. We don't know about the cheese.
1: So Stouffer's French bread deluxe pizzas, number one.
2: Think about it. A couple of years ago, when we did the pizza run ourselves, that was kind of one of the things that
1: we talked about.
2: We kind of judged it.
0: We do like the cheese pull. Number two, technically, is Stouffer's French bread pepperoni pizza. Because the other one is the garlic thing.
1: I'm with you. Count number two out.
0: It doesn't count. Number three is that Costco Sabatasso's French bread. So you can go buy one of those three and enjoy yourself a French bread pizza and take yourself right back to 10th grade. But don't forget to do your math homework. 7:48 with Dixon and Vining.
3: 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They'll make you laugh. They'll make you hungry. 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
7: Still looking good on 2059 East in between Malfunction Junction and the 2059 Split. I don't see anything to slow you down right now. Should be able to make it in 4 minutes. I'm Phil Carter in the Traffic Center.
10: Well, beginning this afternoon, our rain chances come down. Temperatures start to go up. Now it's the Alabama summer, so you can't totally rule out a rogue afternoon shower or thunderstorm. That'll certainly be possible through the Alabama weekend. High temperatures in the lower 90s. Looking ahead to next week, though, we turn up the heat. We go back to the sort of pattern we had at the end of June. Look for high temperatures to climb into the mid-90s with heat index values north of 100 degrees through the middle of next week. Rain chances stay slim through the forecast period. I'm ABC 3340's meteorologist Evan Chikvera on Talk 99.5.
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0: accidentally bought tickets to see the Impure Prairie League, and the language. I mean, honestly.
1: You think you belong to me.
0: Don't make that mistake.
1: I never tried to make you think or let you see one thing for yourself.
0: 751 Talk 995, talk995.com. Yeah, man. Bustin' Out, great album, by the way. There's lots more good songs on that album than just that one, but that's the one that hit, and it hit very, very hard. McGee says on the Talk 99.5 guided tour list, don't forget to include the infamous studio wall thermostat.
2: Yes,
0: the Fisher-Price thermostat that doesn't actually control anything.
2: No, it doesn't.
0: It looks like it should.
2: But it's fun to watch people walk over there and try to make it cooler.
0: Play with it, toy with it.
2: Like,
0: Tracy says, bologna sandwiches until this is over, talking about the psychos boreasis.
2: Do it.
0: Richard the Cop sends over a Taco Bell sign that says, stop acting like you've never gotten explosive diarrhea here before.
2: AI.
0: Will sends over a picture of the Dixon. It says, Dixon Walmart Neighborhood Market in the Palisades, Wednesday, 4 o'clock. Hey, they've got that yellow cap Milo's tea I love so much.
2: They sure do.
0: And it's not far from here, so I might go pick pick one up.
2: Thanks for that, Will.
0: For myself. I might just go get one because I like the sweet tea. Jerry says the backside of that gold Trump coin should just be a hand flipping the bird.
2: Oh.
0: I like that. For our enemies. Thomas says, when I use cash, I tell the cashier, I don't need those pennies if they start to give them to me. I actually take them. And then I throw them back in their faces. That'll teach them.
2: We don't even see that anymore, do we? Do y'all notice that on the counter?
0: The last time you were,
2: did they even do
0: that
2: anymore?
0: Last time I saw one, it was empty.
2: Well, you took it all.
0: Yes. It was $11. I had to take it all.
2: That's what you said.
0: It wasn't easy. there really was an empty one sitting there. I was like, no one uses, why is this, you're taking up space. Stop that. And they didn't give me pennies either. I was supposed to get like 52 cents. They gave me 50 cents. I'm like, I have zero problems with this. Next time I'll get 55, you know, whatever. Don't really care. It all evens out in the end. Scott says, I made broccoli cheese soup using broccoli florets from Publix 2 days ago. I swear my stomach hasn't been the same since. Maybe it's psychosomatic.
2: Probably.
0: Or maybe it's psychosoriasis. No, it's entirely possible. If you didn't cook the broccoli, if you just threw it into the cheese soup raw, you might be dealing with something
2: Could
0: of that
2: be.
0: Nature.
2: Yeah.
0: It ain't good. Let's see. Scott points out everywhere is walking distance if you have enough time. Sure.
2: So true.
0: That's a little bit like everything's a personal pizza if you really believe in yourself. Hilarious. Anthony just writes one word, Stofers.
2: Stofers. Mm-hmm. He's a fan, obviously.
0: It's right up there with orange slices.
2: Mm-hmm.
0: People just write, writing just one word to
2: And
0: us.
2: Pimento cheese.
0: Love it.
2: That's what Sean said earlier, tower status, pimento cheese and orange slices. Did I cover them all?
0: Yeah, there you go.
2: You did.
0: Mm-hmm. The FDA announced the recall of more than 735,000 packages of Pillsbury bread rolls over concerns they may contain glass.
3: That seems a little difficult to swallow.
2: Indeed. Might slice your throat up.
0: Mm-hmm. Ground glass. If you wanted to sound like, Jimmy Durante, that'd be the way to go. Just eat a few of those crescent rolls and cha-cha-cha. You're good to go. Your thermostat sounds like a thermostat in a European hotel, yes. They don't do anything. I found that out when I was in Dublin. I was like, it's not getting any warmer in here. It's not going to get any warmer in here.
2: Mm-hmm. They got it set.
0: Stop kidding yourself. Those penny things you see at the gas station, I saw one that said, need a penny, get a job.
2: Somebody having fun.
0: Love it.
2: Mm-hmm.
0: Jeff says he likes wings, just saying. Oh, this is Jeff the jokester. He likes wings.
2: Yeah, but you've already got somebody for today.
0: Maybe.
2: We haven't
0: heard back from him. We don't know.
2: Okay.
0: We'll see. We'll see. We can invite Jeff to go get some wings with us one day, somewhere down the line, eventually. Let's make sure we go to a crappy place, though. His jokes aren't that good.
2: They are good. Give him an A for effort. My goodness.
0: No.
2: Every day. Well, once or twice he's missed.
0: I was going to say, he misses a lot.
2: Yeah.
0: Doesn't have to be today, he says. I'm just saying.
2: Monday through Friday. We just need that consistency, Jeff.
0: That boy's good. That boy's good. Mm-hmm. Good and terrible. Every robot is a sex robot if you try.
2: Will.
0: Thank you, Will. My Roomba leaves the room every time I enter. I hope it doesn't go, like, outside because, as you know,
2: it's like, see ya.
0: Nature abhors a vacuum. 7:57 with Dixon and Vining. And the humor just keeps coming, or whatever this is.
2: So let's get you some of this Milo's tea. He's going down to the Palisades Walmart.
0: No one has to go there.
2: Huh?
0: You don't have to go there.
2: You need some tea.
0: I might pick it up on the way out of here.
2: All right. Maybe get you three or four.
0: E. Jean Carroll collected her $5.6 million that was awarded to her by a jury in the sex abuse and defamation case. Actually, it went into a fund. It went into a, it's in a storage, I guess you would call it. Just sitting there waiting because Donald Trump is actually appealing and they're going through the process again. They're using every possible appeal they can because, of course, this case was ridiculous. She didn't sue because of sexual assault. She sued because of defamation because she said, he sexually assaulted me, and he said, no, I didn't. And then they went to court, and she couldn't name the date. She wasn't sure of the place. She didn't know what year. She couldn't tell us anything about the assault except what she was wearing, except unfortunately that didn't come out until 2 years after she claims the assault took place. So there were just tons of problems with this.
2: And again, if this was so horrible, why are you coming out with it now?
0: Right.
2: Why didn't you come out with it in 1996 and report it to authorities?
0: Took that long. Why? How could you ever have watched The Apprentice, which you actually did at one point post on X at the time, Twitter, like, ooh, tonight I'm watching The Apprentice, my favorite show, and then it's, you know, and you're like, really?
2: Yeah.
0: You're going to watch a show by the guy who sexually assaulted you? Were so traumatized by that. Right, that seems likely. So there's just far too much wrong with this, but a New York jury couldn't wait to hang Trump out to dry. But here's my point about this. $5.8 million. Donald Trump is worth somewhere between $6.5 and $7.5
2: billion.
0: Billion.
2: This is a drop in the
0: bucket. With a B. Billion dollars.
2: It's a drop in the bucket, but I'm sure it just gets in his crawl.
0: I did the math myself.
2: Yeah.
0: Okay. 1,054th of his wealth is $5.8 million. It would be like me paying a fine of $170.
3: I know how he needs to pay it.
0: Yeah.
3: His gold Trump coins.
0: That's it.
2: That would be funny.
0: That would be hilarious.
2: That would be,
0: like,
2: be
0: I'm
2: really
0: paying,
2: good.
0: I'm going to pay you, but I'm paying you in my meme coin. You're going to love it.
2: Coin.
0: It's going to be fantastic.
2: But it's gold.
0: You have to look at it every single day. Every time you try to spend it, you're going to have to look at a picture of me.
2: Oh, man.
0: Horrible
2: man.
0: Woman. She's a terrible woman. I never met this woman. I have no idea.
2: They may have met her. Who knows? But, I mean, again, she was out to destroy him and try to keep him from winning the election.
0: She's far
2: That's
0: too
2: all this
0: ugly.
2: Is 1996 for the love.
0: She's not an attractive woman in any way, shape, or form. Look at my wife, Melania. Now look at E. Jean. Melania, E. Jean. Does it really look like I would even waste a minute on that
2: well,
0: woman?
2: That's what he said. Exactly.
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5: Governor Ivey has appointed a new director for the Alabama Department of Tourism following the retirement of Lee Centel. The governor has now named Glenda Allred to head up that department. Allred has served in this position before under the Governor Bob Riley administration back in 2003. That's where Allred saw tourism revenue grow into a multi-billion dollar income for the state. Allred says she's honored to serve again and show the world what a special state Alabama is. Allred is a graduate of Huntington College, and her appointment goes into effect immediately. I'll be back with more Alabama stories after this.
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5: A baseball coach at Enterprise High School has resigned from his position following his second DUI arrest. The arrest of Marty Loverich occurred on July 9th in Geneva County. It also included Loverich crashing his vehicle. A test of blood alcohol showed that Loverich was above the legal threshold of 0.8%. A DUI arrest occurred last year with Loverich getting the charges dropped and him keeping his job. A Huntsville man has been indicted by a federal grand jury for possession of child pornography. 65-year-old John Murphy was one of five people in Alabama and Georgia who were federally charged after an investigation was launched based on tips from the National Center for Missing and Exploited Children. Residents of Hope Hull voted this week on whether or not to incorporate as a municipality. 150 residents voted in favor, 8 did not. I'm Andrea Tice.
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0: It's 806 Dixon, the Mining Talk, 995, talk995.com. Thanks for hanging out with us on this lovely, lovely Thursday. We got a tiny chance of rain this afternoon. I wouldn't worry too much about it. We don't really see serious chance of rain in the forecast until Sunday. Doesn't mean you're not going to get any. There's a tiny chance. But we're looking at highs basically in the low to mid-90s over the course of the next couple of days. So enjoy the heat. Enjoy the dry, assuming that we get it. And take advantage of these few days to take care of maybe some outdoor stuff. My lawn guys were there yesterday. Took care of my stuff.
2: Hey, congratulations.
0: Has anybody come and murdered your crepe myrtles yet?
2: Nope, but they're on the way today.
0: All right, they're going to
2: destroy what is absolutely in bloom and gorgeous. I'm like, you know, why? God, cuss.
0: Tell us the whole story here, because people are not up to date with what...
2: The story is this. So, in the neighborhood that I live in North Shelby County, they've been doing what they normally do, and that's to... Alabama Power hires a crew or crews to cut back the brush from the power lines. We've all seen this, right?
0: Mm-hmm.
2: 3 weeks ago, there was a big truck crane that had one of those massive saws on it where they just go down the inside of the line and cut the trees, you know, and that was fine. Yeah, a lot of woody area where I live. So they're cutting them back. It looks like hell, but anyways, they're getting the job done, hauling off the trees. I thought to myself, I've got three beautiful crepe myrtles. I just moved into this house last year, and I thought, before the season comes, so I need to cut these back. So I mean, I thought, no, I haven't seen what they look like yet. I'll let them bloom this year, and then next year I'll look at maybe doing that. Yesterday, there is a door knocker, you know, one of those little card, you know, that gives you the little information. We're going to be in your area tomorrow. There's trees that are in the line, and we're going to cut them down. We're going to cut them all the way back.
0: Yeah.
2: Like I've seen in some other areas where they've already done this. And so there's a phone number and a guy's name, and I won't give out his name. But anyways, if you have questions or you want to discuss this, please give me a call. I called him last night, and he's telling me the whole thing about, yeah, these crepe myrtles, there's a few branches that are up there in the lines, and we need to cut them down, cut them all the way back.
0: Mm-hmm.
2: And I said, oh, for the love, please don't do that. I said, they just started blooming. They're a beautiful, deep red, violet. They're absolutely gorgeous. They look great. Across the street is a neighbor that's got a jungle gym and a pool in the driveway and all this other stuff. And I'm like, the trees block that. And I thought, I tell you what, let's make a deal. I'll cut them back when the season is over with and get them down, because it's barely on the lines. It's barely through the lines.
0: Mm-hmm.
2: And he says, well, I'm going to talk to my supervisor tomorrow and, you know, I'll give you a call and we'll see what we can do. But I think we're going to have to cut those back because they're touching the power lines.
0: Mm.
2: And I'm doing everything I can to talk him out of cutting these down.
0: Yeah.
2: But sometime today, they're coming to my house to cut these down. Mm. Now I will have a great bird's eye view of my neighbor's jungle gym set for the kids and the pool that's in the driveway, and it'll look like holy H-E-L-L. Oh, my gosh. I'm just so, I know they have a job to do. Yeah, I understand that. But these are like, this isn't some ginormous limb. These are the little top of the
0: they're quite
2: great
0: frankly,
2: myrtle.
0: Judging from the pictures that you posted yesterday, they're barely touching the power line.
2: Yeah, they're there, though.
0: You could very easily trim around that, and that's what they do at my house. I have crepe myrtles. I've got 1, 2, 3, 4, 5, 6 of them, as a matter of fact. Twice as many as you, but who's counting, Valerie?
2: Well, there are three others, but they're back. They're like 10 feet on the other side of the driveway.
0: Very nice.
2: So they're both in, you know, that's six trees in full bloom.
0: And mine are in full bloom, too, and they look great. But what they do when the crews come along is they just kind of cut around the power lines. So there's a little swoop up there, and it thins them out, thins the trees out. From my side, they look great.
2: Yeah.
0: As you're driving down the road, you're like, oh, my. They didn't really number on those.
2: I would like
3: that. It's a really bad haircut.

0: No, who thought this was a good idea?
1: Yeah.
0: Planting a crepe myrtle right next to the house. It's literally 6 inches away. And it's a full-size crepe myrtle. It's so dumb.
1: Yeah.
0: I don't know why people
1: would. Well, I put out on X, if anybody's interested, my personal account on X, what the trees look like now. I'll take some after pictures and let you know what transpires today. But I'm just holding my breath.
0: Yeah.
1: And everybody's like, well, you need to talk to them. Because some people have had success with getting them to do what you're talking about.
0: Right.
1: Just lightly trim it. And others are like, no, they came and they just took it all the way to that level where there was just the...
0: They've trimmed mine twice in 6 years and they've done it the same way both times.
1: Yeah.
0: So my crew's better than yours is what I'm trying to say. Yeah.
1: So Alabama Power, I'm just pleading with you and whatever crew, tree crew you hired, please, for the love.
2: What an odd way of one-upsmanship, though.
0: It's, yeah, what? that my crepe myrtles are better? No.
1: Yeah.
0: Everything about
2: that your yes. people who are cutting yours back
0: That's
2: are
0: right.
2: better.
0: Exactly right. Yeah. Yes.
2: Odd up one.
0: No, everything.
1: This is what Richard does.
0: I can do anything better than you do. Anything you can do, I can do better. Anyway, let's talk about some of the stuff that is in the news after I tell you that Aqua Systems is the best water on earth and you can have it in your office. If you are the decision maker for your office and you have got one of those old water coolers that has the bottles, now what happens is you run out. You have to wait for the water guy to show up. Or he does show up and he drops off a whole bunch of bottles and they're taking up space. And then as you empty them out, they're taking up space as well. So you got empty bottles, you got full bottles. It's just taking a big footprint. That's just so stupid. You don't need that, and you certainly don't need the filth and grime that is inside that water cooler that you haven't even looked at. If you were to take it apart and see what was in there, good Lord, you'd stop drinking water and start drinking beer for the rest of your life. What you need is this very cool system that Aqua Systems have. You can see it. Just go down Highway 31 south of Valleydale Road. It's on the right. It's next to near Milo's, and there's a carpet place there. You'll recognize it. It says right, big sign, Aqua Systems. 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Have you heard about this Marine who is running for Congress? He actually, he's no longer a Marine, former Marine Corps member who says Donald Trump is the Antichrist and must be killed.
1: Oh, no.
0: Yeah. Mm-hmm.
1: Well, Secret Service will be visiting him.
0: No question. William Upin. A Republican write-in candidate for Florida's 5th Congressional District, so he's clearly not serious, describes himself on X as a prosecutor running to fix a broken political system. And he opens the nearly 7-minute video, yawn, by saying he enters the race to restore bipartisanship, return power to the working class, and fix our broken political system. The tone quickly shifts, however, as Upham says he has come to believe the country is broken and that America is engaging in a spiritual battle. We are led by a president who is the enemy of God, Upham says, before citing Bible passages and discussing the oath he took as a Marine officer to defend the Constitution against all enemies, foreign and domestic. He then claims there is no doubt Trump is the Antichrist. He's a false messiah, and he's your enemy, and he must be killed, Upham says.
1: Ooh.
0: Now, he's wearing Marine camo in this video. But the Marine Corps makes it very clear that he was medically discharged in May of 2025. Medically discharged sounds a little
1: so
0: bit
1: we've
0: like...
1: we've got a little mental illness, maybe?
0: Maybe he's... he ain't all there. Yeah. Not really sure. So they said the Marine Corps is aware of the disturbing statements made by William Upham. The comments made by Upham are a direct violation of the oath he swore to uphold and are not in keeping with the service's value. That is one way to put it.
1: I think you're going to be in handcuffs here pretty soon.
0: Secret Service says we're aware of the comments made by a congressional candidate in Florida, and we're investigating anything that can be perceived as a threat toward one of our protectees. Of course, out of

0: concern for operational security. We do not discuss matters of protective intelligence. So they're not going any further than that. But yeah, this guy's a piece of work, and he needs to go. When asked about it, Donald Trump said, "Of course I'm the Antichrist. I'm the biggest Antichrist. The most amazing Antichrist. There are other Antichrists. Other Antichrists wish they were as good as me."
1: He's off. He's obviously off of his medicine. He needs to be back on his meds.
0: The president giving a speech tonight. You have any? Yeah. You want a prediction?
1: On what the big news is?
0: Yeah.
1: Thinking probably election 2020.
0: 2020,
1: I think it's going to have something to do with China.
0: That's
1: a little
0: the
1: of
0: claim.
1: That.
0: Yeah.
1: Iran talk. Yeah. He'll touch on a bunch of things.
0: But it's never really the slam dunk that you want it to be. You know, when they come out and they go like, "We've got information about China and the 2020 election," it's going to be like, "Well, there's a chance they could have possibly." Okay.
1: Influenced the election.
0: I'm sorry. Are you actually getting in my primetime lineup to say that? That's not okay. 8:17 with Dixon and Vining. Three things coming up next.
2: They may not be the smartest or the funniest or the best looking or the most insightful. Or I forgot where I was going with this. 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
9: Well, we have a medical emergency. Right lane blocked on 22 East before Cherry Avenue, exit 87. And we have a stall 459 North at Highway 280, exit 19. I'm Phil Carter in the traffic center.
10: Well, beginning this afternoon, our rain chances come down. Temperatures start to go up. Now it's the Alabama summer, so you can't totally rule out a rogue afternoon shower or thunderstorm. And that'll certainly be possible through the Alabama weekend. High temperatures in the lower 90s. Looking ahead to next week, though, we turn up the heat. We go back to the sort of pattern we had at the end of June. Look for high temperatures to climb into the mid-90s with heat index values north of 100 degrees through the middle of next week. Rain chances stay slim through the forecast period. I'm ABC 3340's meteorologist Stephen Chickvera on Talk 99.5.
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0: 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Dixon Dividing Talk 995 Talk 995.com. Little rain in the forecast for this afternoon, but not much, 20% chance. I would say you are probably A-OK for the next several days. 90s for a high, 92, 93, around in there. And, you know, enjoy this somewhat semi-dry time. Get outside and do those things that you have been unable to because of that chance of rain that has been hovering over our heads all this time. Mm-hmm. Maybe I'll wash my truck.
1: There you go.
0: Probably not.
1: You'll probably save. The minute you wash it, it'll rain.
0: Of course. That's how it works.
1: Mm-hmm. But your truck will look good for a little bit.
0: You want to stop the rain, plant some plants.
1: That's right. Oh,
0: you got to break out the hose forever at that point.
1: Mm-hmm, you sure do. Hey, speaking of trucks, you got a truck that you're ready to sell? Are you ready to get rid of that minivan now that the kids are out of the house? You're an empty nester. You're like, why am I still driving this minivan? Yeah, maybe it is time to get into a new ride, a different ride. But first, you got to figure out what you're going to do with your old ride. And Craig at Birmingham Broker can help you with that. Man, I love, love, love what they do down at Birmingham Broker. One of the things is how shocking you find out how much more value maybe you have in your vehicle than you really thought. Because you can look up all day long online what you think the value of that vehicle is, you know, the mileage and the year the car is and the shape that it's in. But ultimately, it's somebody like an expert like Craig at Birmingham Broker that can really nail that down. Now, the next thing is getting it listed and getting it sold. 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
2: And now, it's Dixon and Vining's top three things you need to know.
0: This isn't so much a news story as it is a bit of wonderment. Texas has received 6 months' worth of rain in 3 days.
1: Woo! Holy smoke.
0: A lot of flooding and rescues operations are underway in southern Texas as they are attempting to get people out of their houses. It's the classic scene you see all the time with guys in boats pulling people out of first and, in some cases, second-story windows to get them into the boat and move on. That is some serious, serious flooding. 1 year after we had serious flooding in Texas, you remember, and that whole camp got washed away,
1: that finally declared
0: bankruptcy and closed, which was right. They were trying to open again.
1: Little girl from Mountain Brook who passed away in that.
0: Ended up losing her. Terrible situation there. But here we are all over again. Texas is getting it a second time. The Kuwaiti military says it is once again fending off missile and drone attacks from Iran. The Iranian regime has launched waves of strikes at neighboring Arab countries that house U.S. military bases in recent days. The Kuwaiti air defenses are currently confronting attacks by hostile drones. Following the sinful Iranian aggression, Kuwait's army said in a statement, General Staff of the Army notes that any explosion sounds heard are the result of air defense systems intercepting hostile targets. In other words, they're not hitting anything because there's air defense systems that are stopping them. In the meantime, the United States continues to launch new strikes on Iranian military targets as we are trying to stop them from being able to attack any sort of ships in the Strait of Hormuz, commercial or otherwise. Also, we have had to fire upon a ship in order to stop it because we're blockading once again and keeping Iranian ships from coming and going through Iranian ports. We're going to cut them off economically, and we're going to bomb the snot out of them physically, and eventually they're going to capitulate.
1: Yeah, and all up and down the coast there where the Strait of Hormuz is really the focus, is to find out where they're sending drones from and rockets and things like that, so that you can, you know, safely open up the Strait of Hormuz and get everybody moving through there. That has been a huge sticking point. And of course, we started this whole thing because we wanted to make sure that Iran didn't have any more nuclear weapon or capability. And so it kind of led to this, but that seems to be the bigger issue now that we've kind of got them tamped down on bombing everything, that first strike that we did, 15,000 strikes. But we've got to open up the Strait of Hormuz. That will help not only our economy, but, you know, across the world, the economy.
0: World economy, so, obviously. Yeah. Trump administration officials and conservatives torched a California judge's sentence for an illegal immigrant trucker who killed three people in a fiery California semi-truck collision. He was given less than 5 years behind bars.
1: Unbelievable.
0: Transportation Secretary Sean Duffy, who called the sentencing a slap on the wrist, said the agency will not stop until all illegal alien truckers are put out of business and held accountable. And the Department of Homeland Security said when he gets out of jail, we're going to be there waiting. We're going to grab him. We're going to make sure he never, ever drives a truck on our roadways again.
1: It's a shame that we're even housing him in our jails.
0: Amazing.
1: It's like, get him out of here.
0: Yeah.
1: But the problem is, you know, then does he come back?
0: Well,
1: find another way back
0: in. His own home country may never punish him, which I believe he's from India, as I recall. Came over here, of course, came across the border during the Biden administration and was here pending an immigration hearing, according to federal sources. He later obtained a California commercial driver's license, which he wasn't supposed to do, in June of 25. And, you know, he pulled across, you might remember the story, pulled across a roadway and ended up blocking some vehicles and... Three people ended up dying and several other people injured, by the way. Just what a mess. What an absolute mess. I think we're going to have to come up with some punishment for these states that continue to hand out CDLs to illegal immigrants.
1: I can't fathom that they're doing that.
0: Yeah.
1: You can't speak English. Yeah. You don't know road signs. How in the world do you pass? They're just handing out licenses. They have to be because they don't. How would you even take any kind of test?
0: I can't even imagine. I mean, you can't speak English. Why in the world would you be allowed to have a CDL that would involve you having to read the English written signs, talk to English speaking police officers? All of that is absolutely absurd. And the House passed the daylight savings time bill the other day. The Sunshine Preservation Act, as Tommy Tuberville calls it.
1: Yeah.
0: Sunshine Protection, I believe. Anyway, there is every reason to believe that this is going to die. It doesn't even get picked up by the Senate. Senators are so at odds about it, and part of it has to do with the fact that the middle of the country is like, you know, we're not going to see sunshine until 9 a.m. in some of these winter days.
1: Yeah, and that's the argument. I mean, the East Coast and Alabama and Georgia and Florida, we all benefit from it. But there are other parts of the country that are like, well, hang on a second here. Yeah. How long are we going to be in the dark for?
0: Well, maybe we need to revise our system because that central time zone is just so big. Yeah, either we add another time zone or we, you know, trim that thing back and make the Eastern time zone a little bit bigger and the Mountain time zone a little bit bigger and kind of make them all equal. And then you won't be so, you know, ticked off
1: about
0: the whole
1: thing. They may have to put that in this.
0: I mean, we really, I've said this for the longest time in Alabama, we should be on Eastern time. It's crazy to me that we're not. If you travel 2 hours north and slightly east, you're in Chattanooga, which is on Eastern time. Why are we not on Eastern time?
1: You're drawing straight lines, are you? Straight lines, north to south.
0: If you drew a straight line across the western line of Alabama and straight up from there through Tennessee and all that, you'd be in good shape. Somebody screwed this thing up.
1: Mm-hmm.
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12: Well, we have a medical emergency. Right lane blocked on 22 East before Cherry Avenue, exit 87. And we have a stall 459 North at Highway 280, exit 19. I'm Phil Carter in the traffic center.
13: Well, beginning this afternoon, our rain chances come down. Temperatures start to go up. Now it's the Alabama summer, so you can't totally rule out a rogue afternoon shower or thunderstorm. And that'll certainly be possible through the Alabama weekend. High temperatures in the lower 90s. Looking ahead to next week, though, we turn up the heat. We go back to the sort of pattern we had at the end of June. Look for high temperatures to climb into the mid-90s with heat index values north of 100 degrees through the middle of next week. Rain chances stay slim through the forecast period. I'm ABC 3340's meteorologist Evan Chikvera on Talk 99.5.
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14: A 1949 U.S. Air Force intelligence study concluded that some reported UFO sightings likely involved real objects, but their identities could not be determined. It assessed that the most plausible explanations were advancing domestic foreign technology, recommending that any foreign sightings being treated as potential Soviet scientific, military, or intelligence threats until proven otherwise.
15: 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Deep dive time.
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0: 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This is the humor, people. This is what
1: I mean, it is free. We keep telling you that.
0: I know.
1: Absolutely free.
0: And you very, very much get what you pay for.
2: Except for that, it was 17 cents.
0: 17 whole cents, everybody. Last night, listening to a little bit of Mark Levin, very funny stuff. Oh, I should first tell you that before you allow Alabama Power to come, like, kill your
1: grape myrtles.
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0: Them come by.
1: Serious.
0: And just do a little bit of trimming. They'll just cut around those wires. They're very good at that kind of thing. 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Last night, Levin was playing a little bit of a Zoom call that was taking place between the members of the Democratic Socialists of America. It sounded like a high school sleepover. With a bunch of people all going, I don't even know why we need a Senate. I mean, what's that even for? Do we need a president? We'd have to have like a guy, like a chief officer, like an executive. But he doesn't have to be the president, and he'd have limited power. But the Supreme Court doesn't really do anything, and nobody really listens. So why are we doing that? We're going to get rid of them. And I'm like, you people have no earthly idea what's going on.
1: No idea.
0: You don't have the vaguest notion how anything works. And you're thinking that you're going to... let me get this straight. This, of course, was a form of government that was put together by the founding fathers back in the 1700s, late 1700s. And you guys think you're smarter than them. Is that what you're telling me? You guys honestly believe that you know more than those guys did, that you have a better understanding of how things should work than those guys did. They also talked about how, you shouldn't have to work just to live, just to be able to pay. I mean, if you don't have to, hold a job down just so that you could feed yourself and have a roof over your head, then that frees you up to really be everything you can be. And I'm thinking, so who's putting the roof over your head? And where are you getting the food?
1: Oh, it just grows on trees, Richard.
0: Yeah.
1: That's
0: about all you're going to get is the food that grows on trees. Uh-huh. Because at some point, when you stop paying farmers to produce things...
1: The doers aren't going to do anymore.
0: Yeah. I mean, I wouldn't. Would you?
1: No, heck no.
0: I mean, the minute you find out that no matter how hard you work, you're going to end up in the same house with the same food as the person next door who doesn't do any work at all, you're going to go, why am I working?
1: The thing is, this seems so elementary, right? This just seems so simple to grasp, and why they don't grasp it. But it's why DSA, Democratic Socialists of America, are so dangerous, is because they don't understand. You've even got former House Speaker Nancy Pelosi and James Carville coming out, speaking out against them.
0: Finally.
1: They are finally saying something. The pushback is on, but we said it yesterday. The split in the Democratic Party is something we've never seen in our lifetime to this extent, that you have the Nancy Pelosi's and the James Carville's of the world who, when we listen to, go, man, they're really off their rocker. They're off their rocker calling the DSA folks, the socialist of that party now, really off their rocker.
0: Even further left.
1: And crazy. You're like, oh, this is so interesting.
0: But something struck me as I was listening to these lunatics, as they rambled on about things which they have very little. And this really was living proof to me that we have not educated our youth very well. Mm-hmm. We did not. Not only did we not understand civics or explain civics to them, very well about, you know, what does the Senate do? Why is it there? Why is there a Supreme Court? You know, we clearly did not get that message through to them, but we also didn't get economics through to them. We didn't understand that the only reason that you can buy a loaf of bread is that somebody wants your money more than they want that loaf of bread. And you want that loaf of bread more than you want your money. That's really what it comes down to. That's all of economics right there. There's a guy out there who's going, I can bake a loaf of bread for 10 cents and I can sell it for a dollar. Obviously, the government takes something along the way and, you know, I've got to pay my employees and there's insurance and so on and so forth. So I'm making about 8 cents on a loaf of bread. But that 8 cents really adds up when you sell hundreds of thousands of loaves of bread. And these kids don't understand that because nobody ever taught it to them.
1: Well, and I think some of that was part of the plan, not to teach them.
0: Not to teach them, yes. I think that you may be right about that. But here's the thing. I think it's kind of a good thing that this is rearing its ugly head right now because you're going to start having people examine. Smart people are going to start looking into this and going like, wait a minute, we don't need a Senate? Like, what are you trying to say? I'm not going to have a job. Let me dig into this and find out a little bit more about it. And the more people dig in to socialism, the more they're going to go, they're going to be horrified once they get to the bottom of it.
1: We hope.
0: Well, you know, if you're only looking at it in terms of what's in it for me, I've always said this about welfare recipients. It's very nice if you decide that you want to go on welfare and you don't want to work and you just want to take whatever the government gives you. But you have to be willing to accept that that's all you're going to get ever. You can't have any more money than that. We're going to top you out. This that you're getting, that's all there is. You get this Section 8 housing. You get these food stamps. You get this WIC. Done. You don't get another dime. I myself would rather have a wide open field where it says you can make as much money as you want. You can open a business. You can start your own side business. You can do gig work if you want to. You want to drive for Uber and DoorDash and God knows what else. Knock yourself out. You get to do all of those things, and you can rake in as much money as you want. I'd rather do that. And really, socialism is just the grand scheme of what we call the safety net of welfare, so to speak, SNAP, et cetera, et cetera. Socialism is just winding that out to its logical conclusion, which is everybody gets the same amount.
1: Well, and that's the destruction of America.
0: Yeah.
1: Absolutely.
0: Because you'd be surprised at the number of doctors and lawyers out there that are only doctors and lawyers because of the money that it brings in. That's the whole reason they went to school to learn this stuff. That's the whole reason they're doing it is because they wanted to make money. They wanted to drive a nice Mercedes. They wanted to work in a nice office building. And they wanted to have a decent house. They didn't have a particular love for the law, a particular love for medicine. Maybe they were smart enough to be able to pick this stuff up. But at some point when you go, yeah, you're not going to have anything better than the janitor at the hospital has. Why am I going to medical school?
1: Done trying.
0: Yeah.
1: You're done trying. That's what capitalism is great. That's what America was built on. And that's why we are the greatest country in the world, because of that process. If you take that away, we're just like every other country.
0: Which begs the question, how do these kids not know that? Is their logical bone broken? Are they just not able to stop and think for a second and go, wait a minute. The only reason we have all these nice things is because people are going to... I think Milton Friedman, you know, there's a great scene of him on the Phil Donahue show. And Phil Donahue was like, well, I mean, can't somebody just be altruistic and put together a society that does this, that, and the other thing? And Milton Friedman was like, where would this great society be? Everything you do because to some degree it benefits you. Everything I do it because to some degree it benefits me. That's how the economy works. We're all in this for ourselves, and in the process we end up helping each other. I want that cup of coffee more than I want the $5 in my pocket. I'm going to give you $5. I get a cup of coffee. That's what I really want. Yep. You want the $5. That's why you made the coffee to begin with. It's, you know.
1: It's a pretty perfect system.
0: It's as good as it's going to get.
1: Right.
0: There's no better system. I can tell you that. It's not perfect in any way, but it is much better than any other system on the planet. And nobody has ever gotten rich in socialism.
1: No.
0: Nobody has ever thrived under socialism. And somehow, we're not teaching them history, so they don't know that either.
1: Well, they don't know history. They don't know economics. And I will tell you this. Not only is it not happening in the classroom, but I think some – and I'm not blaming everybody or our listening audience – think a lot of that's been lost too, because as kids, we sat around the table. We talked about this stuff at night. Mm-hmm. Mom and Dad talked to us about,
0: the
1: economy and what's going on presidentially, or how they were going to vote and why they were voting that certain way. And many families now don't get together around the table as a family night and spend time talking about, hey, what'd you learn at school today? And then you kind of talk about it and debate it and, you know, maybe add your two cents as a parent. Many homes aren't doing that anymore. So they're not getting it at school. And there are families that aren't talking to their kids about it.
0: No. So they're too busy. 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
9: We have a crash on Highway 31 northbound at I-459 and a collision South Martin Street near Cogswell Avenue, St. Clair County. I'm Phil Carter in the Traffic Center.
10: Well, beginning this afternoon, our rain chances come down. Temperatures start to go up now into the Alabama summer, so you can't totally rule out a rogue afternoon shower or thunderstorm. And that'll certainly be possible through the Alabama weekend. High temperatures in the lower 90s. Looking ahead to next week, though, we turn up the heat. We go back to the sort of pattern we had at the end of June. Look for high temperatures to climb into the mid-90s with heat index values north of 100 degrees through the middle of next week. Rain chances stay slim through the forecast period. I'm ABC 3340's meteorologist Evan Chikvera on Talk 99.5.
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0: We'll never forget hearing this song for the first time on the radio. DJ back announced it. That's a technical term, kids. Back announced it as Queen, and I said, surely he read the label wrong. That doesn't sound at all like the group that did Bohemian Rhapsody. What the hell's he talking about?
1: Very different and very talented.
0: I was a big Queen fan, so you'd think I would have noticed, but I was really shocked. And then the second and third time I heard it, I was like, oh yeah, that's Freddie Mercury, absolutely. And then I thought, you know, these guys are all over the map. They do all kinds of stuff. Four really great songwriters, a lot of different styles. They do operatic, they do damn near country sometimes, you know? And this great 50s sound. Really loved it. 852 Talk 99.5, talk99.5.com. It is Dixon. It is Vining. It is Dixon and Vining. And West and Phil Carter in the traffic center. Todd texts us and says, the big saw is called a giraffe. I thought a giraffe was the...
2: Toys R Us.
0: Yeah, exactly. That's right.
1: Isn't that, like that.
0: Jeffrey the giraffe?
1: Joffrey.
0: Joffrey the giraffe. Jeffrey. Yeah, mascot. Mm-hmm. Houston says, cut them down. Cut them all down. Well,
1: that's not very nice.
0: What do you got against crepe myrtles, man? Jeez. David says, a few years ago when they came through and cut my crepe myrtles that were on the street, they gave me crepe myrtles that black city mold.
1: Ooh.
0: The bugs, I've never had a problem since I've been in the house, and the only trees that are crepe myrtles in my yard were the ones that they cut back that had the problem, so they do not sanitize their souls in between jobs.
1: Their saws?
0: No, I like souls better. Says souls.
1: We'll go with souls.
0: It says souls here.
1: Yeah, I can see how that could happen.
0: They do not sanitize their souls between jobs. They're evil.
1: I wonder if I could get some protesters with some signs and just hang out in the front of the house.
0: They'd cut the signs off at the top. Yeah. They would just come in.
1: Maybe I'll go home and tie myself to the trees out front. would that work? Plan.
2: Looking for a haircut the hard way?
0: Yeah.
1: And tie, right. How people tie.
0: Yeah. You have to climb up into the tree, though. Really put yourself in harm's way.
1: You got to go in the tree.
0: Yeah. You got to be in the tree.
1: I got bugs on me. I don't know about that. I ain't got time for that.
0: Well, I want to protest.
2: How much do you really like that tree?
1: I love my... There's three of them. They're beautiful.
0: I'm protesting unless it becomes inconvenient for me.
1: Look at how beautiful they are. I'll show you a picture.
2: I'm not denying. Yeah. I mean, I saw the post yesterday, but I'm sitting here thinking to myself, how much are you really willing to go for?
1: Yeah, pretty they are.
0: Not if it inconveniences her. She's not going to do that. Let's not be crazy.
1: Well, Chad's supposed to... Oh, I wasn't supposed to say his name. Chad's supposed to call me this morning. Chad and I are going to become good friends. Chad. I just feel it. It's in my bones. Come on, Chad. Help me out.
0: Big Rick says, if your trees are actually touching the power lines, you definitely don't want to trim them yourself. It could be a shocking experience.
1: I see what he did there. Y'all, it's just... There's a couple of blooms that are on a couple of the lines. And don't touch my...
2: No
1: pearls.
2: Touchy.
0: Nameless person here. Says, I hope they don't cut yours down like they cut mine. They left about 5 feet of tree trunks. No leaves, no tree,
1: please
0: nothing.
1: Don't do that to me. I'm telling you, it blocks a view that's quite ugly across the street. And no offense to my neighbor. I love my neighbor, but
0: obviously
1: I don't
0: not.
1: Like the garbage that's in the front of your house.
0: Whenever we get a text like this that has no name attached to it, I like to go back and see if I can glean some information from previous texts.
1: Yeah, and what do you get?
0: The only other previous text we got from this person was on February 3rd, said, does Disney on Ice still come to the BJCC?
1: Really? February?
0: You'd be amazed at the questions we get around here.
1: Oh, my goodness.
0: Thomas says, I came to hate crepe myrtles. The job I had at the Bell South building across from the Summit, there were 96 crepe myrtles we had to prune every spring. I could see that being
1: that's a lot of crepe myrtles. Yeah, I would imagine.
0: A little bit.
1: And there's a lot of branches in each of those grape myrtles. Mm.
0: I know some of you lived in Florida. What is the drinking water in Florida? Why do Florida and California disproportionately produce so many wild-eyed anarchists?
1: Well, they're pretty big states to begin with. And then the sun makes you a little crazy.
0: Yeah, Central Florida is the hub of weirdness. If you read a story about something that was completely off the rails, and then you go look at the byline, it's almost always...
1: Like Orlando.
0: Right. Or one of the outlying areas near Tampa or near, it's bizarre. But that really is the hub of weirdness in the Western Hemisphere. I was so proud to live there. It's a slap in the face to all the good and competent truckers out there busting our asses every day talking about the guy who only got 4 years and change for killing three people. I don't know what's going on in California. This is another one of those. You're like, really? You're going to allow this guy to walk after?
1: Liberal judge probably let him walk.
0: You're not thinking about the victims here at all?
1: Nope.
0: And those who have to now live without their loved ones as a result of this guy's horrible actions? I don't understand it. I really don't. Roger says, why don't the government go after companies that actually hire these drivers? Makes sense to me, so they can get a free pass. I agree. I think that they should be going after the companies that hire these drivers in the same way they should be going after almost any company that hires knowingly illegal immigrants. Now, maybe this guy gets his CDL and he doesn't get a job anywhere. He's just a freelance guy. And everyone says, well, he's got a CDL. He must be okay. I don't know. I can't speak to that because we don't have that information. AIOC actually said that we don't need farmers anymore. We have grocery stores now. No, that was a meme. She didn't really say that. She is stupid, but she's not that stupid. Mm-hmm. They can go get some civics out of a fantasy book called Disorder Truth by Terry Goodkin. Said lots of these other wadoo liberals, TikTokers, whatever, have a deal against Terry Goodkind. And it's could be something that he had said. That about maybe in his politics or not. I can't make heads nor tails of this, Tony. Thank you for the voice to text.
1: Doesn't work very well.
0: You do occasionally have
1: he's
0: to put...
1: He's rambling on there.
0: There's something called punctuation. I want you to look into it.
1: Well, again, it's, you know, mm-hmm. he's might be going down the road. We don't encourage you to do that.
0: No, but you do have to say period or exclamation point every once in a while.
1: What?
0: The problem with kids going into medicine / dentistry is the cost of education. We are losing very smart people because they don't make enough money after graduation to pay off their loans. They choose another profession. Well, doctors and dentists should be able to make enough money eventually to pay off their loans. If you're not able to do that, then, yeah, you're not going to go into that field. At least I wouldn't. Why would you?
1: Good.
0: Move back on your property line a little bit more and plant some brand new ones and tell them to cut those trees back as far as they want to. Sure, David. Do you know how long it takes for a crepe myrtle to grow to fruition?
1: I'm just shaking my head, y'all. It's just sad.
0: Takes a minute. Takes a minute.
1: Yeah, those have been there a while.
0: Mm-hmm.
1: They're pretty established.
0: Good day, Val and Richard. I'm just now tuning into your show. Have you two already talked about the former Marine who's running for office in Florida and called for Donald Trump to be killed?
1: We just talked about it. Mm-hmm.
0: Yes,
1: you,
0: we did. We did talk about it. He, once again, is a write-in candidate. So I really don't think anybody can take that terribly seriously. And Cindy, in fact, breaks out the words crepe murder. That's what they're looking at committing today, crepe murder.
1: That's what's going to happen.
0: Get the Arbor Police on this case.
1: The Arbor Police?
0: The Arbor Police. Something
1: they said that there is a forester that rides with these guys, because yesterday I noticed on the street over, there was like four of these trucks.
0: Mm-hmm.
1: So I wonder if that's really true, if they're just in there slaughtering trees off power lines and they don't give a rip.
0: Any chance it's Forrester Whitaker? I love him.
1: I don't know.
0: I've seen him in a lot of movies.
1: I'm hoping I get home in time to have a conversation today. Please, I got a Ring camera out there. Do you think the Ring camera, if I turn on the audio and the mic I scream at them?
0: You're going to have to yell.
1: That from my front porch they could hear down to the street?
3: Hey, you, knock it off. Put down the jar.
1: Don't you touch them.
0: We're going to sue Alabama Power.
1: Where is she?
0: We're going to sue Alabama Power. Don't say that.
1: No, I know they have a job to do.
0: Yes.
1: I just love my crepe myrtles more than...
0: Power?
1: And I guess that'll be the thing.
0: Apparently.
1: I'll be like, dang, I should have told them to cut those. Now we have no power.
0: Live and learn.
1: They're little branches.
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5: Alabama's state school superintendent, Dr. Eric Mackey, is calling for changes within the selection process of members of the state textbook committee. The statement from Mackey comes after 1819 News reported on a recent person being placed on that committee, which turned out to be an error. Emily Eating Sandley of the Magic City Acceptance Academy was sent a letter that was in error, according to Mackey, placing her on the textbook committee, which selects the books used in various subjects in public schools. Mackey came back from vacation to answer questions about this issue, and now he says he wants the state legislature to reform the selection process of these textbooks, calling it the bane of his existence. Mackey says he wants the textbook committee to report to him about their choices so that he can, in turn, recommend them to the State Board of Education for a vote. Mackey says the textbook committee should be working directly with the superintendent rather than be an outside committee with no accountability. Mackey says he's tried to make that change to the committee years ago but was voted down by state lawmakers, and he now says he wants to try again to change this process. I'll be back with more Alabama stories after this.
6: Some of the greatest blessings is just having people that care about you. To have someone that's just going to love you and make you feel important. They encourage you to be in church. They encourage you to be in prayer. They encourage you to be in your Bible. Now it's a part of my day every day. My house parents planted seeds in me that you can see where those seeds have sprouted in my life and helped change my life.
7: Big Oak Ranch, a Christian home for children needing a chance.
5: 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The suspension will be for about a month for repairs to take place. The company says the decision was made out of an abundance of caution for the safety of their employees. I'm Andrea Tite.
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1: Good morning, everyone. Happy Friday Eve. It is Thursday, the 16th of July, 2026. We got a nice day in front of us, sunshine. About a 20% chance of an afternoon shower, a little hotter too, 92 for the high. Friday, 20% chance of rain, 93. Saturday, 20% and a high of 91. And then Sunday, a much greater chance of rain. Never fear, it's summer in Alabama, that could definitely change. But right now they're saying somewhere between 60 and 70% chance of rain on Sunday. So enjoy these next 3 days. Today is going to be beautiful. Maybe a break in the rain for us, which we kind of need.
0: We could desperately use that for sure. It will unfortunately remain a bit on the humid side, but we will somehow struggle through it because that's who we are as a people. We're hearty Alabamians. Plus, this is really a first-world problem when you get right down to it. It's like, oh, I'm having a little trouble breathing. It's kind of humid.
1: We'll be okay.
0: Yeah.
1: Winter will be here before we know it. We'll be complaining about how cold it is.
0: Winter is coming. Work Trucks is downtown, 2324 3rd Avenue South. You need a truck for your business. This is the place to go. First, stop by the website, worktrucks.com, right? First, check that. Now, what are you doing there? You're looking for the exact truck that you need. You might think you need one thing. And then you see something else and you go, wait a minute, that could work for me. And the next thing you know, you're barking up a completely different tree, which is nice. 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They are all about trucks.
14: It's Steve's turn.
2: So just yesterday, talked during this segment, as a matter of fact, about how the highest grossing biopic of all time is now Michael. The first category to be able to go over $1 billion, bests Oppenheimer for the top spot of a biopic. That one stopped its box office run at just under $980 million in worldwide box office. And this means that biopics are going to continue. Some will be good, some will not so much. But in general, we are interested in finding out about the people that have kind of brought the world to us, be they in entertainment or like Oppenheimer helping in the biggest war that the world has ever seen, but doing so in a way that has led someone to wonder about the future of our world, even some 80 years later. Well, one of the next ones in the pipeline, not going to fully look into a man's life, but it's going to look into one chapter of that man's life. The movie is called I Play Rocky. It's going to take the story of Sylvester Stallone as he's trying to forge his own way in Hollywood, how he came up with the idea of Rocky, worked up the script, turned it into what eventually became 1976's Best Picture Oscar winner. Now, the man who's going to direct I Play Rocky is a fairly interesting choice. It's Peter Farrelly of the Farrelly Brothers, who have given us comedies like There's Something About Mary, Fever Pitch, Shallow Hal, Dumb and Dumber. The thing about it is, you might not have known this, Peter's branched out. Kind of separated himself from his brother, and when he does his own stuff, he comes up with some pretty well-thought-of dramas like The Green Book. If you know anything about how Rocky ultimately got made, Sly fighting to break out of that typical Italian-American role, wanted a role that people would take him seriously in all at the same time. So this film should be about the idea of that plot, the writing of the script, and then, as the title of the movie states fairly plainly, his battle to not only sell it to the movie companies, but to sell himself in the role that he created. The young man who's going to play Sly also played in another Italian-American in a recently limited series, The Offer, very, very good series, portraying Al Pacino in the role to make The Godfather. The actor's name, Anthony Ippolito. Film's going to star also Matt Dillon. Wow, where's he been? Anna Sophia Robb and Jay Duplass, among others. But strangely enough, Stallone, who initially expressed interest in being involved in the project, is not actually involved in the final product. This will hit theaters in November, just in time for the holiday season. The question is, can it grab a big enough audience to make it worth it? And for some people who say, well, I know all about that story. Well, yeah, we all knew that the Titanic sank, but guess what? It made almost $2 billion in the movie theaters. So just because you knew the story doesn't mean you don't necessarily want to see it on the screen. I will be curious to see whether this actually gets an audience, though.
1: Ah,
0: I'll be there.
1: I would love to see this.
0: Yeah,
1: I'm looking at the trailer right now, and, and the guy that plays Rocky is real close.
0: He's very close.
1: Very close to the way he looks.
0: Sylvester Stallone. It is a fascinating story to me, and it is, you know, it sort of mirrors the Rocky story of a young man overcoming.

0: in addition to that, I don't know how deep they go into it in the actual making of the Rocky movie. I know there's a scene in the trailer where he's talking to Apollo Creed. What's his name?
1: Carl Weathers.
0: Yeah, Carl Weathers, right? Just recently passed away. He's talking to Carl Weathers. He's, I thought you said you could box. He goes, I lied.
1: got the part, didn't I?
2: The other thing this will do is those, again, Rocky was a long time ago.
0: Right.
2: The resurgence of people going back and watching all the Rocky movies will probably happen as soon as this comes out as well. There's a whole generation that doesn't know anything about it.
0: I can compare the original Rocky and the original RoboCop on this plane. And that is, they are both eons better than any sequel that ever came after them.
1: True.
0: With good reason. I mean, you know, Sylvester Stallone writing the Rocky script was really brilliant, and there's so much heart in it, and there are so many great scenes, many of which, if you watch it on TBS, end up on the cutting room floor.
1: Oh, yeah.
0: Because they don't move the story forward, you know? But they're the ones that won it the Best Actor Oscar, or the Best Picture Oscar. Watch it on DVD. Watch it streaming if you can find it, and watch the whole movie from start to finish and walk away from it going, yeah, I get it. I see why that beat All the President's Men, which was one of the other mm-hmm. Oscar contenders that year. As well, I mean, basically almost all the Oscar contenders are still considered to be great movies right now. And somehow this one beat them all. And there's a good reason for it, because it really is a fantastically made movie, which was then, in my opinion, cheapened more and more by each successive sequel that came out. Two was kind of boring.
1: Two was predictable, unfortunately.
0: Well, of course, you knew that he had to win
1: this
0: one.
1: Yeah, the redemption story.
0: But also just a lot of time with him sitting next to Talia Shire in a hospital room, and you're like, oh, my God, this is just going on forever. Three, I liked probably almost as much as one, because of the Clubber Lang and the guy, you know, the boxer mm-hmm. who had been protected by his manager all this time and never really faced anybody and having to kind of change the way he boxed and all that stuff. Four is a comic book.
1: It is. I mean, let's face it, this is, let's wave the American flag as much as we possibly can right in front of you.
0: But it's a good comic book.
1: Oh, yeah. I mean, it was enjoyable, but it's a comic book.
0: But it really is. I just want to say something. I want to say to the United States. Okay, thank you, Rocky. Nobody can understand a word you're saying, buddy. Five was horrific.
1: It got awful.
0: And then there were, you know, a couple of others that got thrown in there. Rocky Balboa was a screwed up mess because basically it wasn't even part of canon, right? They had to throw it away when they started making the Creed movies, I think, because something went horribly wrong there. Anyway, I haven't seen any of the Creed movies, so. But I will watch
1: the first Creed one. The first Creed was good, and it kind of follows that same line. Each successive one, you're like, not really sure why we went there.
0: Mm. I will definitely see I Play Rocky, because it really is. When they were filming, this movie, by the way, invented the Steadicam, which it was an amazing invention that has been used in every single location shoot in every movie ever since. And it was invented specifically so that they could keep up with Sylvester Stallone during the workout stuff and the running up of the steps there in Philadelphia and all of that
2: stuff. Classic scene.
0: Yeah, absolutely mm-hmm. wonderful. A lot of times they'd have somebody like in a van, you know, driving along next to him but they figured out, like, when you get to the steps, we got to have some way to keep the camera steady while we're running up the steps. So this guy invented this whole rig that he wears, and it's got shock absorbers on it and whatever. And then, if they show it, I would love to see it. While Rocky is running up the stairs at breakneck speed, this guy's doing the same thing next to him sideways.
1: With a camera.
0: With a camera.
2: Just like, amazing.
1: Which one's actually more impressive?
0: How did he do that? Very impressive. 916 with Dixon and Vining. Talk 99.5, talk99.5.com. Adam Carolla has really come into his own. I don't know when we suddenly decided we were going to start paying attention to Adam Carolla. Maybe it was about the time he started making sense and podcasts started finding their way into society. We'll talk a little bit more about it next.
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8: Well, we have a crash on South Martin Street near Cogswell Avenue in St. Clair County, and I'm Phil Carter in the traffic center.
9: Well, beginning this afternoon, our rain chances come down. Temperatures start to go up. Now it's the Alabama summer, so you can't totally rule out a rogue afternoon shower or thunderstorm. That'll certainly be possible through the Alabama weekend. High temperatures in the lower 90s. Looking ahead to next week, though, we turn up the heat. We go back to the sort of pattern we had at the end of June. Look for high temperatures to climb into the mid-90s with heat index values north of 100 degrees through the middle of next week. Rain chances stay slim through the forecast period. I'm ABC 3340's meteorologist Evan Chikvera on Talk 99.5.
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0: here's some big news. 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
0: I think it took a conservative movement for Adam Carolla to actually begin making a dent back into culture once again. Carolla, being a stand-up comic, pretty funny, was dirty for a really long time, is trying to work a lot cleaner now for some reason, I guess. Maybe he has kids. That happens sometimes when you do that, but does some pretty funny stuff. But he's got a podcast, the Adam and Dr. Drew Show, Dr. Drew Pinsky. And he pointed out this week the three biggest hoaxes in America in the recent past. Number one, white supremacy. I mean, the Biden administration was busy chasing down white supremacy. And at one point, one of the FBI agents who was part of the task force on, you know, deep background told a writer, there are more people on this task force than there are white supremacists in the United States.
1: Yeah.
0: They knew that what they were being tasked to do was ridiculous. And that's why they had to kind of create it and go like to church parking lots and write down, you know, tag numbers and things. Well, these people are white supremacists.
1: That was awful.
0: It was ridiculous, of
1: course. It really was.
0: The second, climate change. I really think there are still some true believers out there. But I really think that we're starting to slide away from that. I think more and more people are starting to go, shouldn't we be underwater by now? Like 30 years I've been telling people we'd be underwater by now.
1: Yeah,
0: we're not underwater
1: No.
0: Why are we not underwater? Well, because they lied to you, and it was wrong. And, of course, COVID-19.
1: That was a big one.
0: The big one, yeah.
1: That was the one that turned a lot of heads. That's the one where everybody started going, I feel like I'm a bit of a sheep.
0: I'm officially going to question everything now.
1: That did it. You know, it really did, if nothing else. COVID opened our eyes.
0: It's funny to me that Adam Carolla and Jimmy Kimmel were on a show, The Man Show, in the 90s, I believe. And they went their separate ways. They both had become successful in their own endeavors, Jimmy Kimmel being a talk show host, and Adam Carolla doing the podcast thing, doing the stand-up comedy thing. It's making a real dent, basically, in society. And they are so politically diverse. I mean, they are opposite ends of the spectrum. Carolla's like, I don't know why people call me a conservative. I'm in favor of abortion, and I like smoking dope. And it's like, but most of the rest of what you believe in falls on the right side of the ledger, you know?
1: Mm-hmm.
0: You don't think that, you know, men can have periods. That's one of the things that's kind of important. Anyway. Elliot Page, a.k.a. Ellen Page, says that gender is a quaint myth. And that animals are queer.
2: And you have proof of that, right?
0: Sure. Animals are queer. I think animals are horny beasts, and they'll do whatever it is they think they need to do in order to, you know,
1: It's called animal instinct.
0: Animal instinct, exactly.
1: Animal instinct.
0: Yeah, it's not necessarily a good thing. I'm sorry. I am not going to be taking my medical advice from an actress turned actor who knows less than nothing about these things. I got to tell you, Elliot looks more feminine now than she did when she was Ellen. I'm just kind of like, what are you doing here? I know this isn't what you were aiming for, but you got it wrong.
2: Congratulations.
0: Uwe Boll looking at possibly casting Gina Carano in Citizen Vigilante 2.
2: Yeah, because apparently Armie Hammer suddenly came out and said, you know what, I'm really not all that proud of this movie.
0: Mm.
2: Well, you should have been, because it was actually your comeback,
0: yeah.
2: Tommy.
0: Mm-hmm. Yeah. I know, he only got paid like $275,000 for doing it.
2: Which is $275,000 more than what he had.
0: You can go back to selling real estate in the Caribbean, my friend. He was very good in it, by the way. And I think, you know, maybe he'll rethink
2: it. I'd like to see it. I'm just not willing to pay to rent it yet.
0: Go back to the United States. This is supposed to take place in the U.S., from what I understand.
2: Oh, really?
0: Yeah.
2: Okay, then.
0: Conor McGregor, as you predicted, Steve, going to fulfill the final fight of his contract. He's going to go through knee surgery and come back and
2: test it one more time.
0: Rip his knee up a second time.
1: And then that might be the end of it.
2: Maybe, I don't know.
0: You know, I played a lot of racquetball in the, I want to say, late 80s, early 90s. And one day my ankle folded over on me while I was playing.
1: Just
2: terrible. Yeah, that'll hurt.
0: Very much like this step on that we saw in the Bosnia-Herzegovina game that drew a red card that then later disappeared. But it was bad. And went to the doctor, and the doctor gave me all this advice and gave me the inflatable cast and the ice pack and all of this. And so you got to be on, you know, crutches. I wasn't on crutches all the time. I counter surfed and things around to get around, so I just wasn't constantly using crutches. But I did stay off of it for 6 weeks, as he said, and then rehab for another 2 weeks after that. And then I went and played racquetball again, and it was about 5 minutes in when that ankle folded up again. And I'm like, Connor, you ain't going to make it, brother.
1: You got to throw in the towel and know when to do that.
0: You ain't going to make it. It's a bad idea.
2: And whoever his opponent is suddenly goes, I know where your weakness is.
0: That's right. Mm-hmm. I know exactly where to kick you. Charles Barkley, surprising a lot of people by making a large political donation to Jay Feely. Jay Feely was the place kicker for the, obviously the NFL. He was Cardinals, right? I believe that is
2: Arizona
0: Cardinals, yeah. Of course, you know, Barkley played for the Phoenix Suns for a long time. He made the massive donation of $7,000, which is the maximum allowed between the primary and the general election accounts. He split the two evenly. And people are a little shocked because, guess what? Feely is a Republican, and he has been supported very vocally by President Trump.
1: Hmm.
0: I'm not surprised by this at all. We've known Charles Barkley in this area a long time. Charles is his own man. He's neither a Democrat nor a Republican. For a while there, he was talking about running for governor of Alabama. I saw him on The Tonight Show, and he was asked point blank, would you run as a Democrat or a Republican? He said, probably a Republican. And I'm like, that doesn't shock me at all. You know, Barkley is a pull yourself up by your own bootstraps, work your ass off kind of guy. He learned it from his single mother who raised all those children, made sure they all got to school and they all got fed, and made sure that they all became successes on their own merit. I mean, that's, if that's not a Republican, I don't know what is, you know?
1: It's pretty awesome.
0: Yeah. But, I mean, he
1: turned out all right.
0: He gives money to Democrats, too.
1: Mm-hmm.
0: You know, he tends to go where his conscience leads him, and that is as it should be. I think we could all probably learn a thing or two from that, because, good golly, huh? How long are we going to go down this divisive road that we continue to live on?
1: It's pretty bad right now.
0: It's worse than ever, in fact. All right, 9:30, Dixon Divining Talk, 99.5. We got some food talk here coming up, including a couple of new bagel franchises coming to town. Krispy Kreme celebrating their 89th birthday. And Reese's Frozen Mini Cups? What's that all about?
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13: Well, we have a crash on South Martin Street near Cogswell Avenue in St. Clair County, and I'm Phil Carter in the traffic center.
14: Well, beginning this afternoon, our rain chances come down. Temperatures start to go up. Now it's the Alabama summer, so you can't totally rule out a rogue afternoon shower or thunderstorm. That'll certainly be possible through the Alabama weekend. High temperatures in the lower 90s. Looking ahead to next week, though, we turn up the heat. We go back to the sort of pattern we had at the end of June. Look for high temperatures to climb into the mid-90s with heat index values north of 100 degrees through the middle of next week. Rain chances stay slim through the forecast period. I'm ABC 3340's meteorologist Evan Chikvera on Talk 99.5.
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4: 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That's how they get there. That's a terrible way to keep a country together.
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0: 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And don't forget to download our app so that on your electronic device, whatever that may be, you can take us wherever you go.
1: My toaster.
0: Well, I don't know
1: about
0: that.
1: My electronic device.
0: Is it?
1: Yep. Can I download
0: You were talking
1: it
0: about earlier someone losing a phone.
1: Oh, my God.
0: That is the worst feeling in the world. I had a neighbor whose whole family kind of went out of town and ran over and said, I can't find my phone. Would you mind calling my phone so I can try to figure out where in the world I left it? And it happened to be in the back of his house somewhere underneath some book or something. But if it hadn't, the ring had not been on and I hadn't been home, he would have been like, okay, now what do I do? I don't have my phone. I don't have a hard line. What do I do? So luckily he was able to find it. But it is a weird feeling when that happens. You're just like, okay, what do we do now?
1: I can't even imagine. I mean, so much stuff is, we live on our phones. So much stuff is in our phones right now. I fear being arrested, thrown in the hoosegow, and being told you can make one phone call. I know nobody's number. I do not know a single person's number.
0: I need my
1: phone. That's right. Nope, it's locked up. Can't have it.
0: I need my phone. All the numbers are in there.
1: Call Goldberg, 800-600-6700.
0: Don't give that out. Shh.
1: Sorry.
0: My goodness.
1: 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Taco Bell is being investigated for the whole cyclosporiasis outbreak.
2: I still prefer the old way of saying it.
1: I know. I do find it difficult to believe, though, that only Taco Bell would be responsible
0: for
1: that.
0: Come on now. I mean, they use lettuce and tomato. And
1: they're getting their lettuce from somewhere.
0: Pico de gallo, maybe. Yeah.
1: The pico. Mm-hmm. Love the pico. One would have to assume that they're getting their lettuce from the same place that a lot of other people are getting their lettuce. So it can't just be Taco Bell. Yeah, although I've long said someone needs to investigate Taco Bell.
0: Why are they picking on Taco Bell?
1: Uh-huh. Because it's so incredibly delicious. Is that what it is? Because it's so good? McDonald's has dropped a new sauce that supposedly is going to send people running in that direction. Would you like to know what it is, of course?
0: Sure.
2: Absolutely.
0: What is the sauce?
1: Caesar sauce. It's on the Bacon Caesar McCrispy Sandwich. And now it can also be used as a side for its recently reformulated McCrispy strips. So if you like a little Caesar, not Little Caesars, but
0: Caesar.
1: Yeah.
2: As in Caesar salad?
0: So like Caesar salad sauce? Is that what we're looking
2: Caesar
0: at?
2: Caesar dressing?
1: Exactly.
2: Uh-huh.
1: I believe you've nailed it, my friends. Caesar
0: That's
1: salad
0: dressing.
1: That's
0: not a new
1: dressing.
0: Sauce. You can't claim
1: it's
0: that
1: not
0: McDonald's.
1: New. It's new to them.
0: Well.
1: I think is what they're saying.
0: Not new to us.
1: No, of course not.
0: No.
1: But this is like they're just saying, look, now we have this.
0: Mm-hmm.
1: It's new to us. Why do you have
0: whoop-de-doo.
1: To be so?
0: Whoop-de-doo. It's Caesar.
1: Whoop-de-doo.
0: It's Caesar dressing.
1: Yes, but they haven't
0: had
1: it
0: get a little
1: up
0: more
1: now.
0: Creative. Get a little something no one else has. Wow. What is that?
1: Wow.
0: Come on, bring it a little stronger, McDonald's.
1: I mean, look, McDonald's gets you your order on time, hot, and correctly.
0: Next week, we've got something great new. It's called ketchup. Oh, well, great.
1: No, they've had ketchup.
0: Well, I know.
1: Let's not kid ourselves.
0: Hey, McDonald's, how about some Chick-fil-A sauce? Can you get that?
1: Yeah, almost nobody can mix mayonnaise, ketchup, and mustard.
0: No, it's not that.
1: Thing.
0: No. You have that wrong.
1: I've never been that enamored
0: salad dressing.
1: Of Chick-fil-A
0: what
1: sauce.
0: What the heck?
1: To be honest with you.
0: We got something new. Mm. This is Taco Bell coming up with another ingredient that they mixed with another one.
1: Wow.
0: It is the same thing. You know it.
1: Show me on the doll where McDonald's hurt you. I don't understand. What's this all about?
2: Right in the taste buds.
0: I'm blaming Chad. Chad's really ticked me off.
1: Chad, apparently so.
0: And so I'm in a mood.
1: Chad with Alabama Power. you're going to pay the price.
0: Well, actually, he's with the tree service.
1: Oh, he's with the tree service, excuse me.
0: Yeah. Alabama Power hired. That's right. He's the one.
1: Reese bringing a new Sunday mini cup to Sam's Club.
2: Okay.
1: It's a mini cup. It's a Sunday. It's a Sunday in a mini cup. Rather than introducing another ice cream pint or frozen bar, mm-hmm. Reese's has created a dessert that's served on its own, ready to enjoy cup. Every Sunday mini cup is individually portioned, making it simple to grab one whenever you're in the mood for something sweet. Each cup combines Reese's peanut butter flavored frozen dairy dessert. I love that. Frozen dairy dessert. note how they're not saying ice cream. Yeah. They're running around their backhand to not say ice cream.
0: Reese's. You're going to wear yourself out or break your arm, one of the two.
1: Reese's peanut butter flavored frozen dairy dessert with chocolate swirls and topped with crunchy Reese's Pieces minis. Every spoonful delivers creamy texture along with the colorful candy coating fans already recognize.
0: Mm. Interested?
1: I'm not against it.
0: No, I'm not either because I love a Reese's.
1: Dessert starts with a peanut butter flavored frozen dairy base and includes chocolate swirls that bring Reese's familiar flavor combination to each cup. Topping of Reese's Pieces adds a satisfying... Yeah, you're just repeating yourself at this point. I think we pretty much got that information in the first slide. Thank you very much.
0: Now you're on Reese's.
1: That's right. You know what? Chad is just ticking me off.
0: Chad's getting a reputation up in here.
1: Well, Chad,
2: are you two going to be like grabbing lawn chairs and sitting out in her yard waiting for Chad
0: protesting.
2: To show up this afternoon?
0: That's right. Don't touch my crepe myrtles, Chad.
1: You mess with
0: you
1: one of us, Chad.
2: Chad, you've been warned.
1: You've been warned. With the whole group.
0: That's right.
1: Paleo. Uh-huh. Ghirardelli is coming for Hershey's. They got three new chocolate bars.
0: Oh.
1: I like Ghirardelli.
0: I do too. That's pretty good chocolate.
1: But I tell you, the Moser Roth things.
0: It's close,
1: Aldi,
0: right?
1: Really starting to earn my respect,
0: yeah,
1: man.
0: It's good stuff.
1: Ghirardelli sea salt almond, milk, and caramel crisp.
0: There you go.
1: Hello.
0: Hello. That's where I'm going.
1: Oh, boy.
0: That's going to be like the Heath bar. You watch.
1: Might be.
0: I bet it is.
1: That's more toffee-ish, though, isn't it?
0: Yeah, maybe.
1: Ghirardelli's new milk chocolate bar is made from a solid milk chocolate and has a straightforward ingredient list that includes sugar, whole milk powder, and cocoa butter. Alternatively, you can indulge in the milk chocolate sea salt almond bar, which features roasted almonds and sea salt for a sweet and salty twist. If crunch is what you crave, you can't go wrong with the milk chocolate caramel crisp bar. Rather than gooey caramel, which you may have enjoyed in the brand Squares collection, it has crunchy caramel pieces and rice grains that add texture to every bite. It's a Nestle Crunch Bar.
2: I'm in. With caramel. With caramel. I like it.
1: Yeah.
2: I'm in.
1: Count me in. One of the greatest things I ever tasted was when they put that gooey caramel in the Crunch Bar, the Nestle Crunch Bar. And I was like, what's this? Nestle Crunch with caramel. I've never seen this before. I buy it. I eat it. I instantly fall in love. I've never seen it since. It's gone. I'm like,
0: you hate that when you fall in love with something and it's like gone.
1: I bought the last one.
2: The ultimate tease.
1: Yeah. So sad. Chick-fil-A's secret ice cream sandwich. It's not really that secret. Shane wants you to order it too. Yes, you're right. Ice Dream is what it should be. The item is called Ice Dream at Chick-fil-A. Chunky chocolate chip cookies and fudgy brownies. Here's what you do. You take your chocolate chip cookies. You get yourself the ice dream in the cup, and then you just kind of put the ice dream in between the two. And, the ice dream is kind of soft. I'm not sure it's going to hold.
0: You're going to need a lunch buddy for this.
1: Yeah, absolutely.
2: No,
0: it's going to make
2: gonna
0: a mess.
1: You're going to wear most of this.
0: This is like eating a taco.
1: Mm-hmm.
0: I mean, you know, a little tricky.
2: I mean, I understand where they're going with it, but yeah, this is going
0: to
2: be a mess.
0: Well, and you're going to have to do it as quick as you eat those McDonald's French fries because that thing's going to melt.
1: What if I did this? What if I just took the cookies, broke them into pieces, and used them as like chips to dip the ice cream
0: out?
1: Now
0: that's a better idea.
1: See, there you go.
0: Now you're thinking, Richard.
2: Crumble up the cookies
0: what they
2: and
0: need
2: stir
0: to
2: them
0: do
2: into the ice cream and then just eat it with a spoon.
1: He's really thinking.
0: Or you start making cookies that are in a cup form. Where you could just dip it in, kind of like a Tostito cup form.
1: I like that.
0: With the salsa,
1: the
0: scoopy scoop.
1: I like the scoops.
0: How about that?
1: This is a great plan. Hey, Chick-fil-A, it's time you start listening to us.
0: One day you will.
1: Burger King is lost. There's nothing we can do for them. But you
2: can help.
0: Actually, you don't need any help. We're just trying to improve on what's already fantastic.
1: That's right. That's true. I mean,
0: what's not to love?
1: Would you call those new when you get the scoops, the cookie scoops? Would you call those
0: I'd
1: new?
0: I'd call that new.
1: Of course you would.
0: Mm-hmm.
1: And yet people would just go like, hey, That's just cookies designed in a scoop
0: but
1: form.
0: But like, that Valerie's nothing pretty new smart. There. That's a great idea.
1: You're acting like that's new. I'm tired and it's old and worn out.
2: But here's the thing. Just because something has a patent, you can also get an improvement patent on that original patent.
1: Uh-huh.
2: We're just improving.
1: Do you think like the Caesar sauce at McDonald's has got a patent on it?
0: No.
2: No. Because it's not new.
1: Man.
2: Yeah, it's just Caesar salad.
0: I'm sorry. That's just lame.
1: It's just cruel.
0: That was lame.
1: Krispy Kreme is celebrating their birthday with a dozen donuts for 89 cents.
0: Now, that's a bargain.
1: Of course, you have to buy a regular.
0: No, does it say that? I don't think you have to. They're just 89 cents.
2: Or do you have to download the app?
0: Oh, come on. Don't make us
1: Iconic
0: do that.
1: Bakery is celebrating its anniversary by offering 89-cent original glazed donuts on Friday, July 17th.
0: Tomorrow.
1: One day only.
0: Yeah.
1: Fans can store an original glazed donut dozen for just 89 cents with the purchase of any dozen at regular price.
0: Oh, no.
2: Man.
1: At participating U.S. shops, the offer is limited to 2 dozen in-shop and drive-through and 1 dozen for online pickup or delivery.
0: Okay. So what we're getting is 2 dozen donuts for the price it ought to be.
1: A little, really, because they are a little crazy, aren't they?
0: Yes.
1: The whole thing has gone off the rails. The hell is with you people? And a popular bagel franchise is opening a new location. I love me some Einstein Brothers bagels. I love them. That's really where I fell in love with bagels for the first time. It was in Orlando. They used to bring bagels to all the meetings. And God, that place loved meetings. They loved
0: meetings. So you ate
1: meetings.
0: A lot of bagels, huh?
1: I've never been in a place that had 6 different meeting rooms in it. That's how much they loved meetings. So, yeah, they would bring bagels, and I downed a lot of them and put on a few pounds. But that was where I learned about the onion bagel and the cinnamon cream cheese because I'd never had that before.
0: Listen,
1: and all that was left in
0: you
1: that
0: get a
1: thing.
0: You taste
1: was
0: of like, that, yeah, and it's over.
1: Oh, baby. I tell you, that savory and that sweet together is so good. Trustful Mayor Ben Short welcoming the new business on social media. Grabbed my bagels and made some new friends. Be sure to drop in and check them out. Welcome to Trustful. 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Einstein Brothers Bagels, one of the largest bagel franchises in the U.S. It's taken us forever to get one. Every time I ever talked about it, someone would call and go, there's one on the Sanford campus. Yes, for the students. Not for us.
0: Wow. You're not bitter,
2: Ain't
0: though.
2: Open to the public. What's up with that?
0: I'm not bitter.
1: It's just the last time I was on the Sanford campus, I got arrested. And
0: yeah,
1: it's
0: I
1: like,
0: bet
1: what
0: you
1: are
0: do.
1: You doing?
0: He's back.
1: Why are
2: go to
1: you
2: Einstein
1: here?
2: Brothers.
1: We need some answers. There's 9 locations in Alabama, including 3 in the Birmingham area.
0: What time do they open? Can you get some on the way in? Bring them in to us?
1: I don't know.
0: Maybe tomorrow morning? Wouldn't that be awesome?
1: I doubt it sincerely.
0: You don't think they open early?
1: I'll look around and
0: see
1: what
0: I can find. We'll let you come even late. How about that?
1: Oh, you'll let me show up late?
0: Yeah, it'll be.
1: As long as I have bagels?
0: Like, be here by 5:45.
1: Very nice.
0: Quarters, just before the show starts.
1: Where's the other one? I saw one here not too long ago. Was it on 280 or 31?
2: It's on 280 over by the McDonald's, and then there's one Southside, 10th Avenue.
0: There you go.
1: Very nice. Okay. Good deal all around. 9:49, call it 9:50. We will be doing the Dixon Inviting Question of the Day and some of your texts coming up next.
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12: We have a crash on South Martin Street near Cogswell Avenue in St. Clair County, and I'm Phil Carter in the traffic center.
13: Well, beginning this afternoon, our rain chances come down. Temperatures start to go up. Now it's the Alabama summer, so you can't totally rule out a rogue afternoon shower or thunderstorm. That'll certainly be possible through the Alabama weekend. High temperatures in the lower 90s. Looking ahead to next week, though, we turn up the heat. We go back to the sort of pattern we had at the end of June. Look for high temperatures to climb into the mid-90s with heat index values north of 100 degrees through the middle of next week. Rain chances stay slim through the forecast period. I'm ABC 3340's meteorologist Evan Chikvera on Talk 99.5.
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0: Rich and the Mining, Talk 995.com, 9:55 hour time. I'm Richard Dixon. She's Valerie Vining. Steve West is here. Skippy and Jimbo coming up in moments here. Make sure that you've got your hay nows ready. You don't want to miss out on that.
1: It's ready.
0: Thomas says, get Skippy or Jimbo to pick up your bagels on the way in. Yeah.
2: They'd almost have to because I looked it up. They don't open until 6.
0: Damn it.
1: Yeah. You could be late.
0: Grumpy Old Goat says, do you guys need to borrow my get off my lawn hat? Yeah, that would be good.
1: I do need that. Can I borrow it?
0: Mike says, 2 parts chocolate crown and 1 part screwball is a Reese's cup shot.
1: Ooh.
2: Is it now?
0: I like it. When you need to find a number to make your one phone call, the cops won't give you your phone so you can look it up. They will happily look up the number for you. All you have to do is give them your phone's passcode so they can open your phone and look around for it. Yeah.
1: Oh, that's great.
0: Sounds like you know from experience.
1: Let's
0: there,
1: just
0: Casey.
1: Hope we don't ever get in that position.
0: Michael says, I lost my phone. Can you call me? A great way to get a girl's number. Richard is talking about his ankle injuries the second time after playing racquetball. Has he not ever heard of ankle support? No, I never have, EC. Never heard of it. Yes, I was wearing one at the time. Didn't do much good for me. Biden book, a project guided by Dr. Jill Biden, a crayon pictorial of the president's life. Cover wow. Art by Hunter Biden, forward by Chinese Communist Party. Very nice, McGee. Adam Carolla's interview on the Joe Rogan Experience is really interesting. I didn't realize he started off as a simple carpenter and just worked his butt off. Yeah, that is true. He's a fascinating cat. Very funny. Very funny. His dry bar comedy special is one of the funnier specials that you're going to find. And I saw him do an interview with Jerry Seinfeld where Seinfeld told him flat out, your rich man, poor man bit is one of the best bits I've ever heard. It's comedy gold. The whole, there's things that only rich people and poor people can associate with, can really understand. Like, for instance, driving a car they no longer make. Very rich people are driving Duesenbergs from the 1960s.
1: A classic.
0: My uncle is driving a Matador from 1974. Knowing the going rate for copper. Mm. There's something, once again, very rich, very poor people all on board with. I get that. Let's get to this, shall we?
3: Dixon and Vining's question of the day.
0: How about this? The BJCC, it's now Legacy Arena, but we'll just call it the arena, it turns 50 this year. The big 5-0.
1: Happy birthday.
0: What is the best concert you've seen at the BJCC Legacy Arena? Steve West.
2: I don't know, kind of a toss-up. Double bill between REO Speedwagon and Cheap Trick, or I could go Van Halen 1984 tour with autograph opening.
0: Wow.
1: That's pretty good.
0: I bet that was good.
1: Yeah.
0: What about you?
1: I saw Whitney Houston in 1987. Oh. This was pre-Bobby Brown.
0: Oh, yeah.
1: Where, you know, Whitney was at the top of her game.
0: I bet.
1: It was really good. How about you, Richard?
0: I know this is going to be weird, but I'm going to say Trans-Siberian Orchestra or Pentatonix. I saw them both in the same year, and they were both absolutely amazing.
2: TSO puts on a really good show.
0: That is, I mean, it is a feast of sights and sounds of all different kinds all over the arena, not just on the stage. And, of course, I love Christmas, so it's not hard to believe that I would pick something like that. Jeff says Village People, 1976.
1: Oh, my goodness. Okay. How fun.
0: Chuck says Rod Stewart, front row with the wife. He came down and took her under the stage. She was never the same, I bet. But the pure joy on her face was worth the inflated price. Elvis Presley, 1976, the inaugural year for the Coliseum, says K.A. Nice. Stevie Wonder with Harry Pinion conducting the backing orchestra. I have no idea who that is. Nice, John. I got to be an usher for Kiss. Pretty epic show. I believe it was Kiss about 1977. Bama Rise benefit concert with so many bands to mention under one roof in that one night. John Mellencamp, Scarecrow Tour. Good, Billy Ray. TSO, says Janet. Okay. Jeanette, rather. Tina Turner, 1985 Private Dancer Tour, says Joey. Good. The Lip Is On Her Stallion, says Cherry. Wow.
2: Sure, that was quite the concert.
0: First night for the Grateful Dead in 95. Second night, someone roofied my drink, and I have no memory other than my BFF telling me she never left my side and waited on my parents, who were sitting across the Coliseum, to come find us after the show.
1: Oh.
0: We were 17 and 18 at the time. Let's see. Korn and Rob Zombie and caused an outage. Kansas and Heart, 1983. Peter Frampton was memorable, I bet. Elton John and Billy Joel, a lot of people said that. Yes. Oh, I wish I could have seen Yes there. Led Zeppelin. Actually, before a certain time, I saw a ZZ Top there. Could not understand a word they were saying. It was such a barn. The sound system was so bad. This was the tour they were supposed to be playing with the Black Crowes, and they kicked them off the tour because they were making fun of Miller Lite, their sponsor. Hall of Flame opened. It was terrible. That's it for us. Back tomorrow, dark and early, 6 a.m. Talk at you then. Dixon Divining, Talk 99.5, Talk99.5.com. 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
4: 1819 News.
5: Governor Ivey has appointed a new director for the Alabama Department of Tourism following the retirement of Lee Centel. The governor has now named Glenda Allred to head up that department. Allred has served in this position before under the Governor Bob Riley administration back in 2003. That's where Allred saw tourism revenue grow into a multi-billion dollar income for the state. Allred says she's honored to serve again and show the world what a special state Alabama is. Allred is a graduate of Huntington College, and her appointment goes into effect immediately. I'll be back with more Alabama stories after this.
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5: A baseball coach at Enterprise High School has resigned from his position following his second DUI arrest. The arrest of Marty Loverich occurred on July 9th in Geneva County. It also included Loverich crashing his vehicle. A test of blood alcohol showed that Loverich was above the legal threshold of 0.8%. A DUI arrest occurred last year with Loverich getting the charges dropped and him keeping his job. A Huntsville man has been indicted by a federal grand jury for possession of child pornography. 65-year-old John Murphy was one of five people in Alabama and Georgia who were federally charged after an investigation was launched based on tips from the National Center for Missing and Exploited Children. Residents of Hope Hull voted this week on whether or not to incorporate as a municipality. 150 residents voted in favor, 8 did not. I'm Andrea Tite.
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14: For we are opposed around the world by a monolithic and ruthless conspiracy that relies primarily on covert means for expanding its sphere of influence, on infiltration instead of invasion, on subversion instead of elections, on intimidation instead of free choice, on guerrillas by night instead of armies by day. It is a system which has conscripted vast human and material resources into the building of a tightly knit, highly efficient machine that combines military, diplomatic, intelligence, economic, scientific, and political operations. Its preparations are concealed, not published. Its mistakes are buried, not headlined. Its dissenters are silenced, not praised.
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everybody. Hello. And I say, hello. Welcome in, everybody, to a brand new episode of The Line That's Right. It is a Thursday. Welcome. Now I can say we're getting close to the end of the week. Said that yesterday and it didn't make any sense, but I just, you know, sometimes when you start the show, there's, and I don't know, maybe this is just me. It's one of the hardest parts of the show. You got to figure out, like, what do you say at the beginning? What's that prolific thought that you're going to have when you open the show where people that tune in every day say to themselves, wow, that guy's really smart, which is not something anybody that listens to this show has ever said. But that's what I've got today. Maybe it'll be better tomorrow. It's always better when I bring in the one and only.

0: It's a hoedown on a Thursday. Hey-ow. Look at him go. And he's still going. Dang. Okay, you can stop now. I can tell you're getting out of breath.
1: How did you know?
0: I don't know. Got a feeling.
1: I just can't hoe down like I used to. I just can't down the hose like I used to.
0: you down the hose all right.
1: Oh, man. Woo.
0: That was crazy. Crazy.
1: Takes a lot of core work. I was working on my core on my dancing this morning.
0: Really?
1: Yes. It's good to dance with a purpose, I found out. So from now on, whenever I do a dance, I'm going to focus on a part of my body, and I'm going to work it.
0: Hmm.
1: And I'm going to work it good.
0: Okay. I think that's, honestly, I don't think that's a bad idea.
1: No.
0: I think it gives you, as you said, gives you purpose. Yeah. You're going to dance with purpose.
1: Yes, dancing with purpose. That's what I'm going to do. I'm actually starting a little dance studio. I'm going to call it John Doe.
0: John Doe?
1: Mm-hmm.
0: Okay.
1: Yeah.
0: John Doe. John Doe dancing. Mm-hmm.
1: So you're going to be shocked by how well I dance.
0: Oh, I can already tell that I'm going to be shocked.
1: Yeah.
0: Yeah. Maybe you could bust out some of those dance moves tonight on the podcast.
1: Yeah, I guess I probably could.
0: Yeah?
1: I probably could. You know, I thought about that a little bit older chick than me when I was teaching ballroom dancing back in the late 80s.
0: Yeah.
1: Yeah, she was fine.
0: Mm.
1: She's probably like a great-grandma or something now.
0: Yeah. You think she still looks good?
1: No.
0: You don't think so?
1: No.
0: Is it usually the hot ones back in their younger days are the ones that kind of go downhill?
1: Yes, we had one.

0: of the Hey Now Nation.
1: Really?
0: Mm-hmm. Oh, yeah, I got one. My buddy Mike Elk, he's all about it, man.
1: Really?
0: Yeah.
1: That's fascinating.
0: Yeah.
1: I had no idea that you were recruiting people from your past like that.
0: Yeah, well, I'm going to, when I go back, I think this September, I'm going to go back to visit.
1: Yeah.
0: And I'm going to work on some recruiting. I'm going to take some materials to, you know, take some materials to show them.
1: Well, that's, I mean, that's wild, dude. I'm actually glad you're doing that. I had no idea. So what are they up to date on the podcast stuff as well? I mean,
0: some are, some aren't.
1: Really?
0: Yeah. You know, you got to work your magic.
1: Man.
0: Yeah. You got to work your magic. Yeah.
1: You mean you don't want them to see the country lawyer Tuesday night?
0: Yeah, probably not. And actually, unfortunately, a couple of them probably look like a country lawyer, but you know, I mean, it was a hard town I grew up in, you know?
1: Yeah. Rough
0: and tumble.
1: Rough coming up.
0: Yeah. Well, you know, soybeans and tobacco, stuff like that.
1: Oh, yeah. You don't want to mix those two. That's a bad mix.
0: Nah, it's a bad mix.
1: Hey, we've got a very special appearance from the one and only Damien Mitchell.
2: Hey now.
0: Wait, but we can't have Damien Mitchell without the new.
1: Uh-oh.
0: The new.
1: Oh, he's getting plugged in. He's got it.
0: You ready to get it plugged in?
1: Oh, no.
2: Yeah.
0: Okay, get plugged in. Here you go. You ready? Here we go, man.
1: Try that. Wait, you're going to stop. He's not ready. Stop it.
0: Oh.
1: All right, is that working? Are you good?
0: Hello, testing.
1: Yeah, we're good. Okay, he's good.
0: Okay,
1: here's your new song.

0: He don't do no politics. Damian Mitchell, DMC.
1: Okay, okay, okay. All right, there we go.
2: Huh?
1: Now that see, that's why you gotta have a little constructive criticism at times, man.
3: Yeah look what you created.
1: That's what I'm talking
2: about.
1: Yeah,
2: man, I appreciate that. We're a good team. Is what
1: that's
2: we are.
1: What I'm saying. It's like Florida Georgia wine, baby. Let's go. How we doing?
2: Yeah.
3: How about that? So, what do we owe the pleasure of you coming in today? Is this mean?
1: I already know I'm gonna be a little busy tomorrow. We're getting ready for SEC Media Days.
2: Oh yeah.
1: So I'll be a little tied up with trying to get everything connected.
3: I think you just completely ditched us last week, didn't you?
1: It didn't start off like that. Like it started off as like, oh man, Ryan was meeting with me for about an hour or so, and then I had to finish up everything, had to do post-production, and I just completely, I didn't think about it till about 1:45. I was like, oh.
3: I forgot
1: to text Andrew back. That was my fault. That's my fault, though.
3: And I didn't want to pressure you because I'm like, well, you know, if he forgets, he forgets.
1: Man, I was just ripping and running. It was an unusually busier Friday.
3: Murphy came through on Friday, though.
1: Okay,
3: so it's more hit or miss with him than it is you.
1: Yeah, yeah. I'm sorry.
3: You're a little more consistent than he is.
1: Yeah.
3: So
1: it's a little warm in here, isn't it?
3: We actually, if you could, just open that door and just all you got to do is push it all the way open and it'll stay. I only close it during the first segment because I'm yelling on the megaphone and it, you know, it gets awkward. So it should just stick itself in there. Is it like that over in the Jock studio as well? Do y'all have to keep the door? I noticed y'all do keep the door open, but is it because of the...
1: No, no, no.
3: Why do y'all keep it open? Or do y'all even have a door?
1: Yeah, we have a door. We just don't ever close it. Because we used to just communicate, just hollering at each other through.
3: Yeah, there's too much coming and going, and you just... I would prefer our door shut, but you can't because
1: it gets
3: freaking ridiculously hot in here.
2: Yeah, and people love to yell and talk and sing on this end in the hallway.
1: Yeah.
2: Man.
3: Oh, yeah, dude. When people walk across this corner right here...
1: It gets a little loud.
3: Oh, I mean, it's like... It's almost like it's a rule that they have to talk... The loudest they can possibly talk when they get right there.
1: So, yeah, it's a little different on our side. Like, you have to, because this is the front entrance, like, you have to go through all this on the REM. Nah.
3: Like, nobody cares that there's a radio show going on right here. I mean, they will just talk so loud. And even our own people, like, AJ's got kind of this booming voice, and he's one of the guilty parties. Like, he's so loud when he comes through there if he's talking to somebody. I'm like, bro.
1: Yeah, nah, we...
3: Keep it down, cuz.
1: We're on that back corner, so like, unless you know where you're going.
3: Yeah, I don't get much traffic.

0: back there.
1: Nah.
0: We get
1: not
0: all the traffic. Nah. All of it.
1: Nah, man. But how's life been, man? I'm trying to think. The last time I was here was before 4th of July?
0: Was it that long ago? John Bird? When's the last time he was in here?
2: Yeah, it was
1: I think it's getting ready for the 4th of July.
2: Yeah, getting ready for the 4th.
1: And he'll hit us with that revelation of the ex-wife thing.
2: Oh, dang. Let's not go back there. Yeah. Let's not go back there.
1: I was thinking about that for a while.
2: Okay, you can put that out of your mind. You can rest easy.
0: I've been thinking about that for 2 weeks.
1: Yeah. I was like, man, last time I talked to them, like, it started off kind of fun. Then we turned into a little counseling session. Like,
2: man, yeah, I'm all good. I'm back on the prowl. I'm good.
1: That boy. Hey, do what you got to do.
0: That was so good.
2: Yeah,
0: so
2: you
0: good.
2: I'm going to go through what they call the early Damien years now.
0: Oh, boy. Yeah, how's that all going? Is everything you settling in on married life and all that? I noticed I've never seen this before. You came in here drinking coffee.
1: Yeah, because it's cold everywhere else. And then I came in here and I was like, oh, it's actually kind
0: of
1: cold.
0: Wait, it's cold in the rest of the building?
1: Yeah, it's a little chilly.
2: Dang it.
0: That's offensive.
1: It's a little chilly.
0: I mean, that legitimately pisses me off that everybody else is so cold they got to drink coffee. Yet we're in here sweating our balls off. I mean, that's straight stupid.
1: Yeah. But this is my first cup for the day. Usually I'll have one.
0: And you're wearing a long-sleeve shirt, too.
1: Yeah.
0: This is so out of pocket.
1: It was chilly, man. It was chilly. But, yeah, this is my first cup of coffee for the day. I usually try to stop at 10 o'clock, but I got to power through.
0: I didn't even know you were a coffee guy.
1: It's like a routine at this point.
0: I thought you were just a Zen pouch guy.
1: I'm a double dipper when it comes to that. Like,
0: really?
1: Yeah.
0: You ever put your Zen pouches in your coffee?
1: No.
0: The nicotine just soak in the coffee?
1: No.
0: I mean, I don't see how it would hurt, you know?
1: I've never thought about it. I never thought about it.
0: Maybe try. Just like a little tea bags. Just kind of do, dip them in there, you know?
1: That is, no, I've never thought about it. I would.
0: You should try it on the show one day. Just be like, hey, listen, Mac and Cube, I got a science experiment for the class today. We're going to call it the Zen Teabag Challenge.
2: And that does not sound as appealing as you make it sound.
0: I'm going to take my wintergreen Zens and I'm going to teabag them right into this coffee.
1: Man, you know they got some new flavors out now, man.
0: Do they?
1: Yeah, they got peach. I think it's like dragonberry and something else.
0: Dragonberry.
1: Yeah.
0: I was thinking about going that route because I started this journey where I was going to try to quit vaping.
1: Okay.
0: And... Well, so
1: how many days are we in?
0: Zero. So I have here was what I was gonna do. So I've got two, right? I got this little smaller one, which is like my peppermint, and then this one, which is more of a, you know, kind of switch around from like a vanilla graham cracker, whatever, kind of more of a pastry type flavor. And I was gonna ditch this one because this one's got more nicotine in it, and I was gonna just completely do away with that, and I was going to just do this one.
1: Okay.
0: And I did that for a couple days, and I got so damn cranky. I just wasn't... I don't know... I don't want to say it was cranky. I just wasn't feeling it, you know?
1: Ah, yeah, you need that. Need that.
0: And I'm like, I don't know that I can do this. I'm going to have to do something.
1: Go back to the big boy.
0: So I went back. I brought it back in, and now I'm back on both of them.
1: Go to the Zen route. Just take... I mean, 6 milligrams enough for you?
0: Probably need more.
1: Understandable. Double dip then.
0: Give me a 12 or something.
1: Man, I've had I had a 12. No, I had a 9 milligram one a couple months ago.
0: Yeah,
1: it was enough.
0: Hit the spot.
1: Yeah, I was like, okay, like this is. If I'm ever in a rut, I know where to go.
0: Real quick, I gotta hit a break, but I gotta do our Hey Now roll call. Have you ever done that with us?
1: I think I've been in here before.
0: Or you just go through.
1: It's and right see. At 10 o'clock. Or right at.
0: It's right before the first break.
1: Right before the first break.
0: Yeah. So we got on our early birds, we got Mike from Canada. We got Mark, Jimmy, and Bubble Rumble. That's our only early birds for today. So the number one spot who hit right at 10 o'clock with a Hey Now on the roll call is none other than.
3: Hey now.
0: Good job, AJ. Tommy Mitchell, number two. Jen at number three. Then you got Carrie. Hell yeah, Ricky. Josh with the J's. Hippie with the J's. Grumpy old goat, Tommy. Jim, Keith, Bo, Kevin, Jesse, Dave, David, Michael, Cherry, Yo, Craig, Rudy, Thomas, Rick, Lynn, Rick, Saxon, Chicken Lady, everybody. Hello, hello. So there you go. AJ, send us a song. We'll hit this break. You're going to stick around, I assume?
1: Yeah.
0: We'll be back right after this.
3: This is The Line with Andrew McLean on Birmingham's Real Talk. 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

0: Okay. All right. We'll have to. Let's go ahead and stop it because I don't know if I don't know what's going on.
1: I know. I'm scared. There's an E.
2: Unique mix.
0: That was a unique mix, but I couldn't tell if there was any language in there.
2: Yeah, I know that song. My lip gloss is popping. My lip gloss is cool.
0: Oh, I didn't know that. I knew what was that? Master of Puppets.
1: Yeah, Girl Talk is a guy. He's from Pittsburgh. Greg Gillis.
0: Great, a guy named Girl Talk.
1: Yeah, and he's dressed in like flannels and a beard and a.
0: And that was him singing?
1: Oh no, no, he's a sample. He's a sample based producer.
0: Oh, he's just like a DJ.
2: Yeah. That was unique.
0: Yeah, it was. Is there that songs that got language in it?
1: Somewhere.
2: I vaguely remember. I was young when it came out.
0: What was it called? Lip gloss?
2: I think it's called My Lip Gloss Is Popping.
0: My Lip Gloss Is Popping.
2: It's by Lil Mama. I do remember that.
0: Lil Mama.
2: Lil Mama.
0: Yeah.
2: But man.
0: That song made
2: me
0: nervous.
2: Who requested that again? Like, who?
0: AJ. You know, whoever wins the Hey Now roll call gets to pick the first song.
2: Like, how do you find mixes like that? Like, where would that was
0: we wild. We have a wide variety.
2: That is true.
0: When you hand over your bumper music to the audience,
2: it gets wild.
0: You get a lot of different stuff. A lot of different things. But anyway, so SEC Media Days, is that starts this week or next week?
2: Next Monday.
0: Oh, starts next week. And that's what, Monday through Thursday?
2: Mm-hmm. Down in Tampa, of all places.
0: Tampa.
2: Right, yeah.
0: Dang.
1: Oh, man. We had some good times there.
2: SEC, but that's...
0: I wish he was going down there. I could link you up with my guys down there.
2: Yeah, I wish I could, too.
0: Bubba Army.
2: I don't know, that's man. Tampa in July. It's a little steamy.
0: It's hot. Yeah. It's the weather's weird because we were down there in January and... You know, one day it was freezing, and then the next day it was hot.
2: Mm-hmm.
0: And the wind, and one day the wind was blowing like crazy, and it was. But I love it down there. I thought it was fantastic.
2: I've only gone one time, and I was only there for like 2 days, so I didn't get a really chance to.
0: I just hate that it's not in Birmingham every year anymore.
2: Yes.
0: Yes. I mean, you think about it, I guess the SEC is just.
2: It's global now, man.
0: Yeah. And it's just gotten too big for its britches, or too big for Birmingham's britches.
2: Yeah, it's like they're getting away from what, like, the hubs of the SEC. Like, Tampa has an NFL team. Like, they don't have any ties to Southeastern Conference. But, like, when you had it in Birmingham, it was perfect. When you had it in Atlanta, because that's where the SEC championship is, that's perfect. Nashville, Tennessee was fine.
0: Yeah.
2: Dallas was an ode to Texas and Oklahoma. Like, thank y'all. But Tampa, to me, is just like...
0: It's kind of
2: why here? Like, what are we doing here?
0: Yeah,
2: but it's gonna be a fun time, man. I'm ready to hear what the coach is gonna say and get ready for kickoff, man. It's right around the corner.
0: Right around
2: 44
0: the corner.
2: Days, baby. 44 days.
0: 44 days. Hard to believe it's almost here.
2: Can't get here fast enough.
0: It does feel like it kind of just ended.
2: Yeah, I mean, I've been in wedding prep mode, so this whole year has just kind of flown.
0: It's just been a blur.
2: It really has. Now we're about to be on the back half of it.
0: Mm-hmm. Now you're an old married man.
2: Yeah, man. Been married a month and some days, man. It's been a fun ride. I think I might keep it on for the rest of my life. She's cool.
0: All right, so we'll be on track after this. If you want to stick around, I got some headlines I could throw around I think you might be interested in.
2: All right.
0: So
2: let's I got a few minutes.
0: All right. We'll be back right after this.
3: Happy Thursday, Central Alabama forecast featuring a whole lot of sunshine today, a little bit of cloud cover, and only a stray shower or two to the northeast of the city. Most of us staying dry this afternoon and evening, and overnight lows will drop down near 73 degrees for another mild and muggy start to our Friday. Bright skies all weekend long with partly sunny conditions in the afternoon, mornings in the 70s, afternoon highs in the low 90s, and of course, can't rule out those pop-up thunderstorms each day, Friday, Saturday, or Sunday. Next week, mainly dry and hot. Temperatures in the middle 90s. I'm ABC 3340 meteorologist Emma Kate Cowan on Talk 99.5.
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0: Wu-Tang. That's what I'm talking
1: Smooth.
0: About.
1: Smooth.
0: Classic. Wu-Tang Clan, baby. So, couple things are going on.
2: Oh, boy.
0: Over in West Hollywood right now, apparently there was a massive water main break that is flooding the streets. And I guess L.A. firefighters, L.A. County firefighters are trying to put it out or stop it. Look at this. That's West Hollywood.
2: That's a
0: right
2: flood.
0: Now.
2: Like that?
0: That's a
2: legit flood.
0: Tsunami.
2: Oh, boy.
0: That's going to cause major damage. And it's constantly in L.A., man. There's just here. Let me show YouTube real quick.
2: That's insane.
0: For those of you watching on YouTube, this is what's going on. Look at that. Look at that flooding, man.
2: Like, you could tell me that was a hurricane. Like, you could tell me that, like, that was New Orleans years ago.
0: Yeah, that's crazy,
2: that's
0: dude.
2: That's brutal.
0: It's something about Hollywood, L.A. in particular, that's just like, hey, whatever can go wrong as far as, like, well, this is not really a natural disaster, but what would look like a natural disaster, if it can go wrong, it will go wrong. Whether the whole place is on fire or it's the streets are flooding or whatever.
2: That's wild.
0: It's time to go swimming, I guess. Also, the FDA announcing the recall of more than 735,000 packages of Pillsbury bread rolls over concerns that they may contain glass.
2: Glass?
0: Glass.
2: Oh, yeah. That's what. Yeah, we got a problem.
0: Yeah. I don't know, because you're not spending every day with your wife because, you know, she's got the military stuff and then you're here. But do you do a lot of eating out, or are you?
2: No, I cook it.
0: You cook at home? You
2: yeah.
0: do a lot of cooking?
2: Yeah.
0: Do you use Pillsbury rolls?
2: No, I'm King's Hawaiian roll guy.
1: He makes from scratch, man. What are you talking about?
0: I mean, even with like crescent rolls and stuff, like that's what I'll use crescent rolls. Well, I used to use crescent rolls, like Pillsbury crescent yeah. rolls for like side rolls or whatever. But now we usually get them from like Walmart and the Walmart bakery. But that's kind of a big deal to have glass in the Pillsbury. And it looks to be the cans, all the bread products that come in the cans and the rolls.
2: And then, like, what was it, the lettuce thing the other day?
0: Oh, the diarrhea parasite?
2: Yeah, like, we can't even eat healthy nowadays anymore. Like,
0: we talked a lot about that.
2: No wonder we going to win. No wonder, you see, Wendy's got the quadruple doggone Decker now, and McDonald's, you know, they still hitting. It's, we can't afford to eat healthy because it's killing us.
0: Yeah. Yeah.
2: And then Taco Bell, they're talking about giving you explosive diarrhea.
0: Like, yeah, I think Taco Bell, from what I understand, that's where it started. And now, see, and maybe this is just me, but as you're sitting on the toilet and you have a little bit of diarrhea, you're like, how much diarrhea does it qualify?
2: To be explosive, right?
0: How much do I have to put out before I'm like, I have the diarrhea parasite? Are you been there too?
2: That's where my mind went. I was like, explosive.
0: Okay, see, I'm not the only one.
2: At what level? Like, is it time sitting down? Like,
0: And John Bird doesn't even care because he's got IBS.
1: Yeah, man, I blow it out all the time, so it doesn't matter to me.
0: He's the original diarrhea parasite.
1: That'd be a good superhero name. It's a normal parasite.
2: Thursday. I was like, it's a normal Thursday for me. Didn't know anything was going on. But it is crazy. Like, it's insane.
0: You sit there and you're like, man, do I have it? Do I need to go to the doctor, or is this just normal diarrhea? You don't know. You don't know.
2: You know, man. It's insane.
0: And so, I've been consumed with that over the past few days.
2: Consumed?
0: Do I have the diarrhea parasite?
2: I hope not, man. When was the last time you had Taco Bell?
0: It's been a while. I don't like Taco Bell. I used to love it, but last couple times I had it, I was like, man, this is not any good. That same thing happened last night, so I had fallen in love while we were out of town with, where did I go? Oh, I went to Biloxi,
2: yeah.
0: Mississippi. And while I was out there, I was like, man, I should go try those giant mozzarella sticks they have at Chili's, because I see people doing them on Facebook or whatever. And I said, they look pretty good, so let me go try them. And they're like, oh, they come to three-piece and a six-piece. And so I got the six-piece, and they're like, that'll be $20. And I'm like, $20 for six mozzarella sticks? Whatever. I'll get them. And got them, and oh, my God, it was the best thing I'd ever had. I mean, top three best appetizers. I don't know if that's considered an appetizer, but it was – maybe the best cheese stick I'd ever had.
2: Man, I couldn't tell you the last time I had a mozzarella.
0: Oh, it was this one was so good, and they had the Nashville hot flavor, which I got.
2: Oh, so yeah, that does sound good.
0: Superb. And so I ended up on our trip ordering it two more times. So I ordered it three times on a 3-day vacation.
2: Yeah.
0: And then for the first time since we've been back, I ordered them again last night at the Chili's in Trustville, and I was so disappointed.
2: Oh, man.
0: I was like, these are not near as good as what I got out of town. So
1: it was bound to happen.
0: Yeah,
1: at some point.
2: Expectations were too high.
0: I don't think I'm going to get them anymore. I think that bummer, is over. It's kind of like Culver's as well. You know, I had the deal where I had Culver's in Tampa,
2: mm-hmm.
0: and it was so good. And then when I came here and got Culver's here, it was all right, but they couldn't get the order right. Like, Trish wanted fish sandwich with extra tartar sauce, and they barely put any tartar sauce on it. It's like more tartar sauce equals less tartar sauce. Like, it didn't even have the regular amount. It was, like, almost non-existent.
2: It took more.
0: And that happened three times. Three times.
2: Okay, so yeah, that's
0: same thing.
2: That's a problem.
0: And, again, food wasn't as good. So Culver's was better in Tampa. Chili's was better in Biloxi. So both of those, I'm just kind of like, I've distanced myself. Man. We don't eat out a lot either anyway, so it's not that big of a deal. But I'll tell you one place that has been consistent, and that's Cookout.
2: Oh yeah, yeah, you know what you're getting. And
0: Cookout.
2: It's cheap.
0: Cookout is where it's at. In both locations, Lakeshore and downtown.
2: Yeah,
0: both of them slap.
2: Absolutely,
0: you can't go wrong with either one of them.
2: God. I hadn't had Cookout in a minute. I remember the conversation we had a couple weeks ago about it. And I still hadn't swung by, but I need to.
0: It's where it's just, at, bro.
2: I'm telling you, man. I'm still mad at that girl for like being mad at me for saying Cookout, like suggesting Cookout.
0: Oh yeah,
2: like,
0: that's right. I remember that story.
2: Like, okay, I'll never see you again.
0: Even our boy Nick Nice, when he heard us talking about it, he's up in Virginia. He heard us talking about it, and he had never had it, but they had them up there, and he went and tried it. He's like, oh, my God, this is great.
2: Yeah,
0: now he eats it all the time.
2: So much food, so cheap, so, oh, my gosh.
0: It's good, man. It's good stuff.
2: Like, you get a quesadilla as a side. Like, who does this?
0: Who does a quesadilla as a side?
2: As a side. Like, it's amazing. Perfect. Corn dogs.
0: We got to introduce you to a guy by the name of the country lawyer. Yeah, I don't know if you've ever heard of him. But
1: I'll send you a pic, Damien.
0: Yeah. Yeah, I can actually. I'll pull it up for him right here.
1: Oh, okay.
0: Save you the trouble. He was on our podcast Tuesday, which, by the way, when are we getting you back in the podcast studio?
1: Oh, yeah. Hell yeah.
2: How long has it been?
0: Been a
1: too
0: while.
1: Long?
2: It has been a while. Do I still on the record for
0: most cussing?
2: Yeah.
0: Yeah. Oh, yeah. By far. Yeah.
1: But Angry Kerry was a close second.
0: That's the country lawyer right there. And for the audience,
2: it's more of like Albert Einstein, isn't it?
0: That's the
1: Don't talk smack against him.
0: Yeah,
1: he's well connected.
0: Yeah, don't don't say anything untowards about him, because he is he's a fighter in and out of the courtroom.
2: Okay.
0: Yeah.
2: Okay. And he knows the legal way out too. So
0: yeah.
2: Ain't gonna mess with him.
0: He'll
1: one thing he never asks if you're guilty.
0: Yeah,
1: that ain't his job, he says.
2: That's right.
0: Yeah, he's defended many people, he says, of all different backgrounds, genders, races, and he'll get anybody off any charge, according to him.
2: Interesting.
0: And he got drunk on the podcast as well.
2: Oh, boy.
0: With all that. We took it to members only, and it did not
2: go sideways.
0: It got sideways quick.
2: John Byrd, what are you playing on the guitar tomorrow? Or do you announce it?
1: Okay, all right. Man, interesting you said this, because this is going to be a surprise for everybody, because I dropped the ball again. But today, Andrew, at like 12:30, let's announce for people to text in their ideas, and I've got a couple from the past couple of weeks. But tomorrow is a me pick 'em, okay? And I just recently got a killer smoking new ukulele, cutaway, electric.
2: Okay.
1: So I'm going to play, I'm sure you don't even remember this song, Raindrops Keep Falling on My Head.
2: I'm familiar with it.
1: Yeah, so I'm going to play that on uke. I'm looking forward to it, man.
0: On the old uke.
1: Yeah, that's smoking looking little thing. It's a little old thing. But I got a strap, I got a little tiny stand for it. It's so cute.
0: Can you play us a sample of that? Are you familiar with that song?
2: Yeah, I mean, I've heard it. I mean, it's old, but yeah. Older.
1: Yeah, it is. It is old. It's let's see.
2: What did he play last week? I didn't get a chance.
0: It's called "What I Am" by what was her name?
1: Edie Brickell and the New Bohemians. Hey, yeah, it's still one of my favorites.
0: You might recognize it if you heard it. It's a
2: but
0: song.
2: Hey,
0: y'all!
2: I will tell you, Hey, Y'all was amazing. You did a great job on that.
1: I love playing that live too.
2: That was great.
1: All right, let's see. Here we go.
2: You gonna play this on the ute?
1: Yeah.
3: Raindrops are falling on my head.
2: Yeah, I know this.
3: And just like the guy whose feet are too big for him.
2: You'll do great on this.
1: Yeah.

0: the sun.
1: Yeah.
2: Yeah, that was one of the first country crossover songs, because that started out in the country charts, and it went to like number two on the pop charts.
1: Oh, wow.
2: At the time.
3: Pull up What I Am real quick, just and pull it up to the course. This is what he played last week, and I'm just curious if it sounds familiar to you. It may not, because it's from the 90s, but I'm trying to think if it maybe was in any movies or something you might have seen.
1: Okay.
2: All right, here we go.
3: He did pretty well with it, too.
2: Had to change key a little bit, but...

0: not familiar to you. What do you think, though?
1: I mean, I probably wouldn't get in my car and turn it out.
2: Yeah, that's usually, people are usually like, yeah, that's my jam. And I'm just like,
0: That's how the audience was. Yeah. But most people liked it. There was actually a surprising amount of people that said they not only liked John Burt's version, but they liked the original song. So you gotta be a certain age.
1: Yeah, I hadn't reached that age yet.
0: Yeah, you gotta be from the 90s, I guess.
1: I was born in the late 90s, so.
2: Yeah, but I tell you, man, you would have killed it in the 90s. Oh man.
1: Thanks.
2: Yeah, you give me a, you just give me a 90s vibe.
0: Really?
2: Yeah.
0: Are you just making that up?
2: No, man.
0: What about him gives you a 90s vibe?
2: Just, I don't know, man. He's just like wise beyond his years. And,
0: you know, the more I think about it, I kind of do see it.
2: That man right there could have had, oh my gosh, man, it would have been a blast. We need to find a way to send you back in time.
1: But I'm thinking about the 2010s then.
2: That's what I'm thinking. Yeah, double that, and that was the 90s.
0: I could see his face on a 90s sitcom or like a Saved by the Bell or something like that.
2: All right, you know what? I'm going to do a little AI, and I'm going to put him in the 90s. So next time you come, I'm going to have a picture of you from the 90s, buddy.
0: All right. Don't go put him on like Steve Urkel or anything. Man.
2: No, that was late 80s, early 90s. No, man, just go be like at a party or at a rager, or you know, something like that.
0: Yeah, like one of the teen movies from the 90s. Like, you know, what's one I'm thinking of?
1: I don't know.
0: I can't remember.
2: I don't know a whole lot of teen movies from the 90s. That was the 80s.
1: Yeah, he was already about 40.
0: We're all three from different generations.
2: Hey, I wasn't already 40 in the 90s. I turned 30 at 93.
1: Okay.
2: But you know, remember, I am retarded by 10 years. No, I didn't use it, Damien. I did not use it
0: you're
2: that way.
0: You're retarded by how many years?
2: By about 10 years, by about a decade. That's why the women I like to date are like 10 years younger.
0: He's 10 years retarded.
2: No, retard. Now that
0: you're using language that we didn't use it that way. You're using.
2: Well,
0: it
2: I know.
0: The way
2: okay.
0: That,
2: well, I mean, I remember when it meant kind of.
0: Because for us, that means you've been retarded for 10 years.
2: No. It's like the timeline for me has slowed down.
1: Gotcha.
2: See, so I was I was 30 when I got married, much like
1: great,
2: you.
1: Great.
2: So it was just.
0: Did you tell your wife you was retarded before you got married?
2: No, she was a teacher, so no, she would never. She'd have put me in a special class. No, that's not what retarded originally meant. It just meant that my development, I was still kind of churlish.
1: Churlish.
2: Yeah. You know? So when I was 30, I was kind of acting like I was 20. And then when I was 40, I was kind of acting like I'm 30. And now that I'm 62, I'm acting like I'm 30. And
1: man. It's like 30 was that cutoff. Like, it was like, hey, can't get any younger than this.
2: That's right.
1: Oh my gosh. Boy.
0: And that's why people call him retarded.
2: That's not the way it is to be used. That's not the way I use it.
1: Crazy.
0: I'm using it the same way you are.
1: I legitimately didn't think we could use that word.
0: I don't know. I mean, I guess we're gonna find out.
1: That's right. I didn't know.
2: No, that is the original meaning, and that's the way I used it. Yeah. So therefore I ain't in trouble.
1: Well, we didn't use it back in the day like that.
2: Well, no.
0: No, you don't want to. I mean, people use it. You just don't
1: for
0: wanna,
1: sure.
0: You don't want to overuse
2: stunted.
0: It.
2: My growth was stunted. All right, we'll say that instead of re.
0: And it's never directed towards special needs people.
2: No,
0: we're usually using it towards people that are acting like
2: acting stupid.
0: Stupid. Yeah. Acting dumb.
1: Right. And that's
0: it's kind of like when you call somebody like you tell your homeboy, you're like, dude, quit being gay. You're not telling him he's a homosexual. You're telling him he's acting, you know. Go ahead, John Bird. We need to take a break. Is that what you're saying? I don't know what you're saying, but we do need to take a break. So I'm just going to
2: kill the break. Good God.
0: Oh,
2: my gosh, my mic's on. Dang it.
0: He's doing a bunch of hand motions. Right. I don't know what he's doing. He does that all the time.
2: What does this mean, Damien, when I put this across my throat, my finger across my throat?
1: See, I was thinking in the context of what we were speaking about, so I was kind of
0: He's like, we're losing our jobs.
1: Yeah, that's
0: what
1: I was thinking. I was like,
2: okay. Well, I did this, and I pointed at the computer. I guess I could have done this and this. Yeah, all right, we're burning time. Y'all go ahead. Go talk amongst yourselves.
1: That was wild.
0: I mean, we didn't take
1: there's no way he coached baseball.
0: No, Could you imagine him giving hand signals from the dugout?
1: I've been cooked. I'm stepping out the box like, wait a minute, like let's run that back one more time.
0: The catcher comes up and says, listen, he's retarded by 10 years. Don't look at his hand signals.
1: God's divine. It's insane. But, man, yeah, I've been married for a month now. It's been cool.
0: It's been cool.
1: I think, you know,
0: we ask a lot about how you feel about it, but how does she feel about it?
1: I mean, she ain't got nowhere else to go now, baby. She's locked in.
0: I really feel like we need to talk to her directly.
1: She's scared. Like, she.
0: I could tell last time she came in the studio. It was during one of the breaks. I said, come on, let's just. I'm not gonna say anything crazy.
1: Nah, she likes a good prepared statement. I'm like,
0: yeah.
1: Nah,
2: look, y'all. She ain't scared of nothing.
0: Yeah, I was going to say, man, what she does on a daily basis, we are scared of that. Like, yeah. She shouldn't be scared of this.
1: That's what I told her. I was like, this is the easiest thing you can do.
0: Yeah.
1: But,
0: and we could, I'm more than happy to put parameters down and say, you know, hey, I don't want to talk about my service. I don't want to talk about this, that. And we can do that. I just want to ask her, like, how's married life? Probably most of what we would ask her would be Damien questions because that's what we've got in common.
1: Correct.
0: We both know Damien.
1: Correct. Cause we did it on Jocks a couple months ago, and like you could tell just in her voice, I'm like, baby, just talk.
0: Oh, she did come on air.
1: Yeah, yeah. We had we did like a newlywed game. And it was fun.
0: Really.
1: And like
0: she was in studio.
1: No. We called her.
0: Oh, she was on the
1: phone. Called her.
0: Yeah.
1: And I was just like, baby, talk. Like it's imagine nobody else is here except when you hear another voice. But like imagine just me and you talking. I was like, watch your mouth, though, because, you know, FCC regulations. Like, we ain't trying to get pulled, so keep it clean.
0: She got a potty mouth.
1: Oh, yeah.
0: From the
1: yeah.
0: Yeah. Well, I mean, she's probably...
1: It's all, hey.
0: She probably has a lot of male colleagues.
1: I mean, she put cuss words together I've never thought. Like, some of the things that they say. It's crazy. It's crazy when I look at it from this perspective because of everything that she does. And again, I thank her for her service every day. And to the many listeners and family members that we have that have done their service or is actively serving as well. Like, you forget they're humans too. Mm-hmm. Like, they have emotions. Like, they have all the things that we deal with on a daily basis because they're human too. So, like, when I hear certain things, like, they'll ask me about sports or they'll ask me of just, like, how it is on my side. I'm like, man, y'all are the ones that's fighting for this freedom. Like,
0: yeah.
1: Y'all tell me what I can and can't do.
0: Yeah.
1: Because y'all can do whatever you want. Like, you do no wrong in my eyes.
0: Mm.
1: But some of the conversations that they have, it's just so, it's like a lot of our service members, like, they are funny. Like,
0: yeah.
1: At least the ones I've met in aviation, like, they are hilarious.
0: Yeah.
1: And I'm like, how do y'all flip the switch? And like, we got a job to do. It's like anything, same thing, like anybody else. Once that alarm clock hits, we got to do what we got to do.
0: Mm-hmm.
1: But some of the things that they say and some of the things that they do, I'm like, man, this would be breaking news in regular society.
0: Yeah,
1: like this, it's just a normal day for y'all. All right, keep it pushing.
0: Yeah, I got buddies that have served in the Air Force and other branches. And, you know, you're good people.
1: Exactly. I mean, like, then there's, they just... Their comedy is very dark. Like, their humor is.
0: Oh, yeah.
1: It's brutal.
0: Especially when they're active duty, you know? And that's like what they've got to run on.
1: Exactly.
0: You know?
1: It gets dark. I'm like, whoa. I'm sweating. I'm like, man, am I supposed to laugh at this? Like, this just got real crazy.
0: Yeah.
1: But they love to have a good time, though.
0: You can't bring those kind of people on the radio.
1: No.
0: They go downhill quick.
1: Because they do not care.
0: No.
1: But I will say, like they just the way they look at life is it's opened my eyes to a lot of things. Of like when we say, like, live every day like it's your last, that's kind of their mindset all the time.
0: Yeah.
1: Like, hey man, you just never know. So they, I mean, when it's time to go to work, they go to work. But when it's time to have fun, oh boy, they have fun.
0: Yeah,
1: they have fun.
0: I only got a couple minutes left in this hour, but I was gonna ask you. And I've talked about this several times on the show. Have you watched the new Dark Side of the Ring documentary on A&E or on Hulu?
1: Mm-mm.
0: You know the series.
1: Yeah, I know the series.
0: So they got a new season that came out, and it's the first three episodes.
1: Jarrett and CNA stuff?
0: Yes. The third episode's not out yet, but the first two are. And, yeah, it's about Jeff Jarrett and TNA and all the Dixie Carter and Hogan. And actually, I just watched the second episode. Was it yesterday, 2 days ago? I'm going to go rewatch it because I was in the middle of some stuff. But they talked about a bird. They talked about Bubba in that episode. They actually had the one of the clips from the show where the guy that worked at TNA called in and said, hey, Jeff Jarrett is hooking up with Kurt Angle's wife, and Kurt Angle's wife is now living with Jeff Jarrett with their kid.
2: Oh, so God. That story was on there?
0: Yeah.
2: Oh, dang.
0: And so when that whole thing came out, now Kurt and his wife, Karen, had just split up. Like, just, I guess, weeks prior. So they were separated, but they weren't divorced.
1: Oh, boy.
0: But you've got two guys. One guy, Jeff Jarrett, that's kind of running the company. And then Kurt Angle, who's one of the top guys in the company. And these guys got to wrestle each other. You know what I'm saying?
1: Oh, boy.
0: And they've got that going on backstage. It's
1: that's dark.
0: And when it got brought up, it was funny because Bubba's like, I don't know. I'm going to have to hear it from those guys and actually hear it from them. And he was friends with all of them. He's friends with Jarrett, Angle, his wife. And so he calls Kurt Angle on the air, live on the air, gets his voicemail, and then just goes into this big, long spiel about these accusations. They want to know if it's real.
1: I'm about to dive into it.
0: Yeah. I'll send you that phone call, too, the clip That's of that insane. Phone call. That's good. You need to go watch that, though.
1: I will. So.
0: But I appreciate you coming by, dude.
1: Absolutely,
0: bro. Let's do it again soon. Yep. Hour number two coming up next.
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4: Alabama's state school superintendent, Dr. Eric Mackey, is calling for changes within the selection process of members of the state textbook committee. The statement from Mackey comes after 1819 News reported on a recent person being placed on that committee, which turned out to be an error. Emily Eating Sandley of the Magic City Acceptance Academy was sent a letter that was in error, according to Mackey, placing her on the textbook committee, which selects the books used in various subjects in public schools. Mackey came back from vacation to answer questions about this issue, and now he says he wants the state legislature to reform the selection process of these textbooks, calling it the bane of his existence. Mackey says he wants the textbook committee to report to him about their choices so that he can, in turn, recommend them to the State Board of Education for a vote. Mackey says the textbook committee should be working directly with the superintendent rather than be an outside committee with no accountability. Mackey says he's tried to make that change to the committee years ago but was voted down by state lawmakers, and he now says he wants to try again to change this process. I'll be back with more Alabama stories after this.
5: Some of the greatest blessings is just having people that care about you, to have someone that's just going to love you and make you feel important. They encourage you to be in church. They encourage you to be in prayer. They encourage you to be in your Bible. Now it's a part of my day every day. My house parents planted seeds in me that you can see where those seeds have sprouted in my life and helped change my life.
6: Big Oak Ranch, a Christian home for children needing a chance.
4: Roof damage has caused the International Paper Mill in Wilcox County to temporarily halt all operations. The suspension will be for about a month for repairs to take place. The company says the decision was made out of an abundance of caution for the safety of their employees. I'm Andrea Tite.
7: All the economic indicators nowadays are that this is going to be one heck of a year in the economy. 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

0: ladies and gentlemen. 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Well, that last hour got a little weird, didn't it?
1: Yeah, it was just rolling right along, man. Trying to keep it on the road.
0: I didn't know that Damien was coming in. Which he's got, you know, it's an open door policy for Damien.
1: But I think he handled it well.
0: Yeah.
1: Had my new jingle, man. I knew that was gonna get him.
0: He liked it.
1: Yeah.
0: I could tell he genuinely liked it. So.
1: Oh, you know what? I remember that time we took a picture of all three of us. I'm gonna have some fun.
0: The three of who?
1: Of you and I and Damien in the middle. Back here, you know, we had our arms around each other.
0: Yeah, I think I remember.
1: Yeah, okay. I remember that.
0: You going to put all of us in the 90s sitcom?
1: I just might.
0: Anyway.
1: And I'm probably going to make us like Bama Mississippi Line and dress us up as Bro Country on stage. You know, something fun like that.
0: Maybe put us in a Full House setting as well.
1: Anyway.
0: Yeah. I can see that. I could see him in a 90s sitcom, though, for real.
1: Mm-hmm.
0: I could. He's got that vibe. He's got that vibe.
1: Yeah, he does.
0: All right, here we go. 205-545-9950. Todd in St. Clair County saying, we found glass in our biscuits this past weekend. Still have the contents in a bag of ground-up glass. Wow, dude. So we got people in our audience that actually found glass in their biscuits.
1: Okay, so it's here in Alabama.
0: Yeah, apparently. Apparently there's glass in my biscuit. I hate that. That sucks, man. Y'all check your biscuits. Check your crescent rolls. If it's, what did I say it was? Pillsbury? Is that what it was?
1: What's the other one?
0: Hold on, I'll tell you.
1: I think it may have been Pillsbury.
0: Yeah, it's Pillsbury.
1: Yeah.
0: Pillsbury bread.
1: Oh, that's got the little guy where you push his tummy and he goes,
0: yeah, Pillsbury Doughboy.
1: Oh, man. Now he's got glass in his tummy.
0: Netflix is sparking anger after social media users have noticed a new summary of the all-time classic film Gone with the Wind. Are you familiar with that movie?
1: Yes.
0: Apparently it's on Netflix, like the old, I guess the old one.
1: Yeah, they colorized it, so I don't know if it's the colorized.
0: I think it is. I think it's the colorized one. Here's how Netflix describes the movie for those that want to, you know how sometimes you can go look at the description before you watch the movie so you know what it is?
1: Oh, yeah. I always do that.
0: It says, a 1939 American Civil War epic known for its racism. To learn more about Black Lives in America, search Black Lives Matter.
1: That, I'm done. When I finish my documentary that I'm watching, when I get to the last one, I'm canceling.
0: I feel like Netflix tries everything they possibly can to shoot themselves in the foot. They're like, man, we really hate you subscribers, and we're going to continue. I mean, I know people that have still don't have Netflix from the last fiasco.
1: Why are they even showing it in the first place?
0: Yeah.
1: You know, because there's a lot of people out there that would like to see it, but then they have to put that woke crap in there.
0: To learn more about Black Lives in America, search Black Lives Matter. No, that's probably not what you need to search, because it does not reflect Black Lives in America.
1: No, it does not.
0: I got to imagine that a lot of people would have a different opinion on that. But according to Netflix, Gone with the Wind, 1939 epic known for its racism. And if you enjoy Gone with the Wind, that obviously means you are a

0: that operation. You know, like, you know, the Antifa hides their faces. Okay. Racists, they do not. They're like, I'm proud to be white. And I want you to see my face. Remember Clayton Bigsby? Y'all want to see my face? Yeah, show your face.
1: Now, see, back then, he knew how to do it. Nobody was exempt.
0: Yeah.
1: I mean, he made fun of everybody.
0: Condoleezza Rice. Sounds like a Mexican dish. We'll send her back to Mexico. Let the Mexicans eat her. It was good stuff. But yeah, that's all the left wants to do is just stoke racism. False racism, should I say. There's a leftist group advocating in California to add Black English to the schools as a subject in schools.
1: You mean Ebonics? Because that's what they used to call it.
0: Black English is what they call it now. It's called Black ECE. That's the group. Black Californians United for Early Care and Education is advocating adding Black English to the state's multilingual education program. They describe the organization as a collaborative partnership of organizations committed to advancing language justice for Black children in early childhood education. They aim to ensure that Black English language is recognized as a rule-governed language in California while also elevating language justice across the ECE system, supporting all Black Californians with the Black diaspora. Diaspora. I don't know what that means.
1: Wait a minute. So basically it's ghetto.
0: Okay.
1: Because the Black people that don't like the ghetto Black people do not like them at all. Surely they can't be for this.
0: Ashley Williams, a co-founder of the Black ECE, told PBS, quote, I don't want my son to walk into any room and feel like his voice is not valued or his perspective can't be heard because he's not saying it in one way or another. But with that comes a lot of shame and embarrassment because you're being constantly corrected when you're still in a moment when you're just learning language. Well, yeah. So, like, let's teach everybody the same language so they don't have to be embarrassed about how they talk. Like, that seems like a simple solution. Is that just me?
1: They're just learning the language? What the crap? They're not coming from the Sudan.
0: Says AAVE is a vernacular form of American English primarily used in the home or for day-to-day communication. Many do not accept its use in more formal or official occasions, such as in workplaces or schools. It should not be confused with language varieties spoken by such specialized subgroups as urban youth, in which one will come across words and phrases not typically used in basic vernacular. So are they saying that we need to, in now corporate setting, we basically need to accept people talking in mumble rap, I guess. I just assume.
2: Man.
0: Like.
2: Yeah, the little figures in the one to say, and then when they go down, we got to find another way, you know what I'm saying? Uh-uh. Is that your presentation, Curdle?
0: Yeah. Jamar, is that your PowerPoint presentation for the board of trustees here at our company?
2: Yeah, I think we need to get rid of all whiteies.
0: YT people.
2: YT.
0: All right, let me take a break. I got some phone calls lined up, so let's do that when we get back. 205-545-9950. 545-9950. More of the line next.
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0: 545-9950. Let's roll with it. Bubba Rumble's on the line. Bubba, what's up, Cole?
1: Yo, dog, what am is up off in this biatch and ish?
0: What's up?
1: See, I'm way ahead of the curve on this whole move for linguistic justice because I picked me up a copy of Hooked on Ebonics a while back, and I've been studying up.
0: Nice. Ahead of the curve, baby.
1: That's right. So, anyway, you know what I really called to talk about was something far more important, and that's explosive diarrhea.
0: Yes, it is very, very, very important to the American people because
1: First and foremost, I think we need to lock the whole country down or everybody's going to die of the mud butt. So get ready for the poop pandemic.
0: The old poop pandemic. That's basically what we're living through now. We're living through the poop pandemic of 2026.
1: That's right. And you need to wear a mask on your butt so it don't crawl up on you.
0: That's true. We all need to wear a mask on our butts.
1: So is anybody surprised to find out that Taco Bell is implicated in this? Because they've been giving people diarrhea for a long time. So, I mean, they're denying that they're giving people the explosive diarrhea, but that's what I would say if I was Taco Bell.
0: Yeah, I mean, it shouldn't have been hard to finger the culprit on this one in the sense of, like, who's most likely to give people diarrhea? And we know who that is.
1: We've already talked about that on this show before, like more than once.
0: Yeah, way more than once.
1: See, ahead of the curve once again. But I think I figured out who patient zero is on this whole poop demic, though.
0: Who's that?
1: The man sitting across the glass from you, Jonathan Bizzle. He's had explosive diarrhea for years, and I think it mutated into a external pathogen, and I think he better quarantine himself and call the health department.
0: Yeah, when's the last time you've been in a Taco Bell lobby?
2: 1997.
0: Because these things can get airborne.
2: No, I mean, it's not me. I use mine as a super power. So I could actually combat it.
0: Oh, really?
2: Yes. So if somebody's got it, it would be like two forces coming together. But I tell you what, I would win every time because I'm IBS man.
0: IBS man. You ever seen? I see this guy on I guess it was on Facebook, and he calls himself Celery Man. And it is the stupidest thing. It makes no sense whatsoever. Like, it's not even funny. But he's just this old man that calls himself Celery Man, and he's got a stick of celery that he's like fighting with. You know, he's pretending the celery is alive. And at the end of the video, he'll take a big bite out of the celery, and he's like, Celery Man! That's what I feel like your character would kind of be like with IBS Man.
2: No way, man.
1: I think you know, that you're onto something. I think Jay Bizzle could star in a series of public service announcements about the poop-demic. And, you know, he's a man that's got the most experience on the subject, and he could give people tips on how to survive having ongoing explosive mud butt. I think you got to drink a lot of water, probably, so you don't get dehydrated first and foremost.
0: Yes.
2: Oh, definitely. I drink about a gallon and a half a day.
0: Very important.
1: That's good. So anyway, yeah, I think we have better just lock the country down now. It's for the greater good, just to be safe, and then everybody can sit at home and watch shorts on the interweb and get paid by the government so they don't catch the mud butt.
0: Mm-hmm. I mean, I'm more scared of the diarrhea parasite than I am COVID. I was ever scared of COVID.
1: The video of the cat wondering if it's got the diarrhea or not. That's what I'm picturing Andrew as now, is that worried cat.
0: Oh, dude, that's me. He's like, dang it. Have I got the diarrhea parasite? That's my favorite.
1: See, this was a gift from the gods because this is the poop show anyway, and now everybody's talking about poop. So you were way ahead of the curve on that one, too.
0: Yep, trendsetters. That's what we are.
1: Yep.
0: Trailblazers.
1: That's right. Poop-related trendsetters. All right, I'll let you guys get back to it. Hey, now.
2: Hello.
0: Poop trailblazers is what you would call us.
2: Interesting.
0: Yep.
2: How about the Fecal Brothers?
0: The Fecal Friends.
2: We'd have a cartoon show on Saturdays. The fecal friends unite.
0: The feces fighters.
2: Here we go again. Man.
0: The poop Power Rangers. The
2: poop Power Rangers.
0: Poop Patrol. Yeah, we got a lot of stuff we could go with. All right, we're not doing that. No, we're not doing that today.
2: Think of the past.
0: Yeah. Hey, this is something you'll like, John Bird. So one of the best new policies under Trump is a $100 surcharge that's got to be paid for by each foreigner that enters our national parks. So, like, if you're a foreigner and you're here visiting, you got to pay $100 to go to, you know, Yellowstone or Grand Canyon or whatever.
2: Is that a tariff?
0: That's basically an in-house tariff. So American citizens will pay $35 per carload. And this is maybe, well, I'm looking at Zion National Park, but it's $35 per carload is what American citizens pay. Foreigners pay $35 per carload plus $100 per person in the car.
2: Oh,
0: so if dang. It's a carload of four foreigners, it's $435.
2: No, I don't agree with that. If they want to do the maybe 100 per car.
0: Well, why not? I mean, why should we be subsidizing their vacations? Because we are the ones paying.
2: Well, they're
0: going to
2: spend
0: those.
2: Enough money here anyway.
0: Yeah, but we pay for those parks. You know how many dollars the foreigners have paid for those parks? Zero. If the government came to me and said, hey, I'm just going to charge you a one-time fee of $100 opposed to I'm going to take money out of your check for the rest of your life to fund these parks, I'd take the $100.
2: Well, but what you're going to run into is people are going to go like, let us go to this big, beautiful park, Yellowstone. No, we cannot afford it. We do not have enough denarii for that. See, they're going to move on.
0: They're going to and they're gonna turn their car around. They'll pay it. And listen, if you are coming to this country to visit from a foreign country and you're doing it to go to national parks, you got an extra $100. Like, it's not that big of a deal. It's not like we're charging them $5,000. I mean, if Muhammad or, you know, the whatever, if whoever's coming over here is visiting and on vacation, like, $100 is not that much.
2: What if there's a family of five?
0: Well, it's not. I mean, they got the money. If they're traveling all the way here for vacation, they got an extra plan. You got to plan ahead anyway, just like we would have to do if we went on vacation.
2: Yeah, but you got to balance out how many people are not going to go versus how many people.
0: I have never in my life heard you stick up for foreigners. You have always bashed foreigners, and now all of a sudden you're sticking up for them.
2: No, I'm not sticking up for them. I'm sticking up for America.
0: Well, that's why we're charging them money and not us.
2: We want more people to go to the parks, and then they go and tell other people in parts of the world.
0: I don't know. I don't think $100 is that big of a deal. I don't think they would think anything of it. I don't even think foreigners are going to be against it, because they would probably appreciate that happening in their own country if it's not already happening. So, I don't know. We'll see how it pans out. More coming up.
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4: Happy Thursday, Central Alabama. Forecast featuring a whole lot of sunshine today. A little bit of cloud cover and only a stray shower or two to the northeast of the city. Most of us staying dry this afternoon and evening, and overnight lows will drop down near 73 degrees for another mild and muggy start to our Friday. Bright skies all weekend long with partly sunny conditions in the afternoon. Mornings in the 70s, afternoon highs in the low 90s, and of course, can't rule out those pop-up thunderstorms each day, Friday, Saturday, or Sunday. Next week, mainly dry and hot. Temperatures in the middle 90s. And maybe see 3340 meteorologist Emma Kate Cowan on Talk 99.5.
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8: 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That's how they get there. That's a terrible way to keep a country together.
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0: All right, it looks like there is an annual or America the Beautiful Pass that you can purchase, which gives you the ability to go to national parks without having to pay a fee on the spot.
1: Now, that's good. That's smart.
0: So, you can do that. But if you just showing up and you're just, you know, one-time Willie going to Yellowstone or whatever, and you're from outside the country, then you just got to pay $100 per person. So,
1: yeah, I like that idea.
0: It's just plan. You know, just like anything, you got to plan ahead for the trip.
1: Yeah, especially, you know, if you're going to another country, you need to have it planned out definitely.
0: Yeah, and well, in some cases, you know, you go to other states, and there are certain rules or fees that, you know, you got to pay for. I don't know, like when we were in, what was it? We were in Tampa. I think, where did we go? We went like Clearwater or St. Pete or something, and passed through a toll booth deal that just snaps a picture of your license, and then they mail you an invoice, and you get the invoice and you just pay it, you know? And it's like, I'm not a Florida resident. I don't pay taxes to, you know, fund the roadways. But because I'm using it, then I'm going to have to contribute to it. I think it's fine. Contribute to it, cuz. Since you're not from around here, you're not from around these parts. Joe's on the line. Joe, what's up?
2: Hey now. I know I'm going off topic a little bit here, guys, but this is something. I love your show, by the way.
0: Thank you, buddy.
2: But this is something that I think really needs to be addressed by y'all. Since John Bird's got the new ukulele, I'm going to make a request that he play Tiptoe Through the Tulips. I know it's a month late, a little bit late, but Tiptoe Through the Tulips, and every June from here on out.
0: Tiptoe Through the Tulips. Who sings that again? Who sings Tiptoe Through the Tulips?
2: It was Tiny Tim.
1: Oh. Yeah, remember we talked about him dying on stage?
0: That's right. We brought that up.
1: Yeah,
0: yesterday.
1: I was thinking about doing that as maybe a little extra, because it's real short. It's like a minute.
0: Yeah.
2: Yeah, it's real short. John Bird, you're a talented, Joel, to me, you're a young man.
1: Thank you, brother.
2: And I just feel like you should play it for everybody that's a little bit light in their loafers.
0: We'll do that.
1: Yes, all the, we will.
0: Light loafer people.
2: Yes. Thank you, guys.
0: All right, buddy. Thank you, Joe. I appreciate it. Yeah, I think that's a good idea, too. I'd like to hear you give that a shot.
1: You know what? As a matter of fact, for the YouTube people, I've got a long black wig, and That's what Tiny Tim had, long stringy hair. So I'll wear that while I play it.
0: Okay, that's perfect.
1: Yeah.
0: why don't you bring it? Why don't you sample it tonight on the podcast, and then that would kind of, you know, encourage people to come over.
1: Done. Great idea. You're a freaking genius.
0: But then we'll still do it on the radio.
1: Right.
0: If you want to go ahead and hear it today, tune into the podcast tonight, which we start at 6, and we'll play it at some point. You can watch us on YouTube, Facebook, Twitter, all that stuff. Just look up Andrew McLean or Andrew McLean over the line. Who do I got next? Is this Mark?
3: Happy Thursday. Hey now.
0: Hey now.
3: So, yeah, I'm glad you brought the card up. I think it's called America the Beautiful. It's $80.
0: Mm-hmm.
3: It's well worth the $80 if you're visiting more than one park.
0: Yeah. Yeah, that seems like a much better idea. Like, if you're gonna do it, and it's an annual pass, right? So it's like $80
3: a
0: year.
3: Yeah, correct. From the date of purchase. Now, from what they told us at the gate at Zion a couple of weeks ago, if you're a U.S. citizen, it's $80. But if you're not a U.S. citizen, it's like $250.
0: Yeah, oh, that's perfect. The 250th anniversary, it's $250.
3: I love it.
0: Yeah.
3: All right, guys, y'all be good. Hey now.
0: Yeah, I think that's a good idea. You know, again, you're from another country, you don't contribute a single penny to taxes that pays for this stuff, you can pay a little extra. It ain't going to hurt you. And plus, wherever you're coming from, if you're coming from Saudi Arabia or wherever, you've obviously got some expendable money that you'll be able to pay for what you do. You budget for your trip, okay? So you budget. You say, I want to go to the parks. How much does a park cost? Let me call them. Oh, you're coming from Germany. That'll be, $100 per person. Or if you want to go to multiple, I would encourage you to buy the 250 pass. Okay, fair enough. We'll pay that. Boom, boom, boom. I don't think anybody, including foreigners, will have a problem with that. I think that's just how it goes. Up next on the phones, let's go Nick in Canada. Nick, what's up?
4: Hello. Hey now, it's Nick the Gun Guy.
0: Hey now, Nick the Gun Guy. Hey now, hey now. What's up, buddy?
4: How's my favorite Birmingham show going? You guys are keeping me plugging along on the Elkan from Canada to Alaska.
0: What are you going to Alaska for?
4: I'm driving a massive F-450 on 44s with a trailer with an 800 horsepower Subaru and a little mini bike for my cousin who fishes. So
0: yeah,
4: if I do it, you know me, I'm always up to something. So I was like, what the heck? Flew to Seattle, picked it up, and now we're driving to Alaska.
0: Oh dang! So you're going to, how long are you going to be in Alaska?
4: I don't have a return flight, so who knows? 52 days could be 2 years.
0: Oh,
4: I should have brought JB with me.
1: Oh my god! I wanted you. Oh my gosh!
0: Yeah, that's wild, dude. Yeah, I mean, I'm not surprised by that. I mean, that's a very Nick the Gun Guy thing to do.
1: Mm-hmm.
0: But yeah. That's wow.
4: We need JB next year. JB, we got to bring an F-350. Can I pencil you in for a trip next year?
1: No.
4: Pay time off.
1: No. Get a big fat ink pen. No, get a Sharpie and put my name in.
0: Put it down with a Sharpie.
4: You got it, goes. Brother.
1: Oh, dang.
4: Well, I just wanted to check in and say hello to you boys and make sure everything was good. And I'll if you got time later, Andrew, reach out to me. I got nothing but time on this trip, brother. Let's catch up.
0: All right, man. I'll do it, Coles.
4: All right. Love you guys. Give Tony Gump a hug for
1: me,
4: too.
1: Love you, too, buddy.
0: Will do, brother. I appreciate it, man. See ya. That old Nick the Gun Guy. I ain't heard from him in a while,
1: I know. Nick the Gun Guy. I need to get a gun from him.
0: I'd been complaining about that. I'm like, where's Nick at? I hadn't heard from him forever. So that's the first time I've talked to him in a long time. Sounds like he's been busy, though.
1: Yeah, man. Talk about adventure.
0: He said, because he put a comment on one of our videos, and it said something like, I'm headed home to Alaska. And I'm like, home? What do you mean home? Like, Alaska's not your home. Tampa's your home. Like, you can't go to Alaska.
1: Because that's our home away from home.
0: Tampa's our home away from home. You can't leave that home. So he's, I don't know. He said it could be 2 months. It could be 2 years. So we'll just.
1: Might not have the best service, but it would be fun to do a
0: Zoom him in. Yeah.
1: Because he's probably got a big beard and everything. Wearing flannel.
0: Yeah.
1: Wearing flannel.
0: He's probably turned into a mountain man.
1: Yep.
0: Up in the hills of Canada. That's wild there. I bet some beautiful scenery, though. We've got some bugs to work out on our Zoom stuff, but yeah, I'll try to reach out to him this afternoon and just catch up with him, see what he's doing. Cause I've been wanting to talk to him and just make sure he's good. I know he was a big player in helping get the new studio together. For Bubba's new studio.
1: Invaluable.
0: And then after that, I'm like, well, what happened to him? Cause Nick, he can't just not do nothing. Like, he's constantly got to be doing something. And I was wondering what that something was. Now I know. He's on the road. On the road. All right, let's keep chugging along. I think I want to bring this up. Actually, I got a lot of stuff to talk about. And I got so much ADD that we've just, we've gone from the poop boys to diarrhea parasite to whatever. Joe Biden's got a new book coming out. And when I get back, I want to tell you about it. So give me a second. Hang tight. Here's the phone number, 205-545-9950. More of this mayhem right after this.
5: 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Hey, y'all, it's Leland. How would you like to be my coworker? We've got a position open here at Talk 99.5. You get to hang out with AJ and Al and put up with Andrew and Richard, but man, we're a fun bunch. 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If you're in business and you're planning on growing and you're going to need some space, I'm telling you, reach out to All American Metals and let them help you plan that project as you grow and prosper this year. 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

0: Bubba Rumble says you should also play instead of what was it? Tiptoe Through the Tulips.
1: Yes.
0: He said you should play Tulips on My Organ. Tulips on My Organ.
1: So have tulips on my organ for me. That what has this show? Why?
0: It's not even Friday yet. What even happened? What is even going on here? Let's talk about the Biden book.
1: Yeah. Oh, yeah. Yeah.
0: Speaking of comedy, he announces he has written, and I say written in quotations, he has written a tell-all book, and the replies to this tweet were absolutely savage. But first, let's listen to what Joe Biden had to say in his big reveal. He put out a video and explained what he's been doing since he left office, which my guess would have been sleeping, but apparently the right answer was he's been writing a book.
2: Since I left the presidency, I've had a lot of people ask me, Joe, what have you been doing? I've been spending a lot of time with my family. I'm dealing with a cancer diagnosis, and I've been getting treatment, and it's been going really well. I want to thank all those who offered their prayers, their support, and well wishes. It's meant the world to me and to Jill. I've written a book about my time as president. It's called Promise Me America. It's coming out in November, and it's available for pre-order now. It's about the challenges we face as a nation, and about the decisions I made, and why I made them. Leading the country through COVID, rebuilding our economy, and restoring our democracy after the attack on January 6th. Ending our nation's longest war in Afghanistan, strengthening NATO, and supporting Ukraine. It's about why I chose to run for re-election and why I chose to step aside. Most of all, it's about my faith in the promise of America. The promise we made to those who have gone before us is to honor their sacrifice. The promises we made to one another and to treat everyone with dignity and respect. And the promises we made to future generations of Americans to remain the beacon to the world. Promise Me America is about my faith in America and the American people. I hope you'll read it, and I hope it strengthens your faith in what we can do as a nation and a people.
0: Yeah!
1: That was parody, right?
0: No, that was 100% real. And do you notice how he slurred almost every single word he said?
1: Yes.
0: Could you imagine? I mean, so being president of the United States ages you, correct?
1: Yes.
0: Well, it's aged everybody except for Trump, but it ages you at a rapid pace. You look at George Bush from 2000 to 2008. You look at Barack Obama from 08 to 2016. You know, you look even on the backside of Bill Clinton, you know, look at him now.
1: Oh, man.
0: He's a bag of bones. But Joe Biden, if he would have stuck it out and say he would have, in an alternate universe, run for president and then continued to have that pressure of being president on him for the past year and a half, if that is his decline as being a private citizen and doing nothing but probably eating ice cream and sleeping and pooping his pants, you think he lays in bed and he's like, do I have the diarrhea parasite? He's like, do I have the sort of parasite? If he's declining that rapidly in that amount of time, not as president, imagine if he was president.
1: I imagine this book was ghostwritten by AutoPen.
0: Yes.
1: That's what I'm thinking.
0: Who knew AutoPen could write entire books? By the way, I thought it just did signatures. Some of the here's some of the comments to it. What and there's not any good comments on Joe Biden's post. They might as well have cut the comments off. This one says, I would have bought this book, Joe, but I died in the winter of death after you lost patience with me for not getting the COVID shot. This one said, title should have been, I was president. This one said, did you write it with an auto pen? This one says, it's called Auto Pen and Me, How a Potato Pretended to Run a Country.
1: These are great.
0: Here's a picture of the book. It's AI, but it's a picture of the book, and it's got a pair of aviators, a picture of aviators on it. And the title is I Forgot, The Memoirs of a Man Who Forgot a Lot of Things, including the title of this book. Joe Biden. This one says, no, you have not. Someone may have and bought you some ice cream, but you have not written anything. Hell, you can't even speak a full sentence without being up on all kinds of drugs. Lay back down, Joe.
1: I just hope that he doesn't, you know how they'll get the author to read the book.
0: So oh, they should get him to do the audiobook, please. Get Joe Biden to do the audiobook. This is, and somebody said, raising money for your presidential library. Look, this is his, look, Joe, John Byrd, this is Joe Biden's presidential library. It's the auto pen library. That's good. That's good, Joe. Good you did it, Joe. You did it.
3: Yeah.
0: You wrote a book. You wrote a book.
1: I thought it would be more like a children's book.
0: What a weird time, though, if you think about it. It was a weird time to be alive from 2021 to 2025. Because all of the stuff that happened was just, was like Twilight Zone.
1: It was like a bad dream.
0: It was like a bad dream. We just lived it, you know? I mean, yeah, maybe it was good for talk radio to an extent, but I'm not willing to trade off my country for good content. Like, I can find other ways. I can talk about poop when things are going right.
1: Yeah.
0: When things are going in a good direction. Yeah. But, like, I'm not willing to sacrifice my country for, you know, a constant stream of content because we got a bad president.
1: You know, I've been thinking about this lately. Those 4 years of hell that we went through, I think that it was almost necessary for us to do it because look how we came out the other end.
0: Mm.
1: You know?
0: Yeah. Oh, yeah.
1: I mean, you just think about how strong, and Trump had the support.
0: Mm-hmm. Oh, yeah.
1: I don't think you'd have had that if, you know, if we were trying to get a new candidate for, you know, for 2024.
0: Yeah. Well, so. I think a consecutive Trump term would have been disastrous for Trump and ultimately disastrous for us because he would have continued to be surrounded by snakes and unable to, you know, sniff out the bad guys, mm-hmm. or the deep state, if you will. He would have still been fighting with his hands tied behind his back, which happened to a large extent in his first term. Even though he got a lot of ish done, he still was hamstrung tremendously in his first term, and it was from, you know, close advisors lying to him. It was from intelligence, Pentagon, attorney generals that were weak, CIA directors, FBI directors, from Comey to Christopher Wray. Even tonight, like in tonight's speech that Donald Trump's going to be giving, and we're going to be airing it here on 99.5 at 8 p.m. So Trump's giving a big speech. It's supposed to be about election fraud. And I think part of what he's going to speak about is Chinese involvement in the 2020 election. Overall foreign influence, but in particular Chinese influence in that election, because it is proven that they in fact did it. And the way he's going to present it is with evidence from the CIA that had it at the time that Trump was president in 2019 and 2020.
1: Held on to it.
0: But they held on to it. They hid it from him. And so that right there is why a four-year break for Donald Trump was so vitally important. Even though he was put through hell those 4 years from being raided, arrested, mugshotted, shot at, all these different things. It still worked out for the best for Donald Trump and for us as citizens of the greatest country on earth. But America. I want to take a little trip down memory lane from those Biden years when we get back, because something's popped up about an imam from Texas whose name is Omar Suleiman. Omar Suleiman was invited by Nancy Pelosi to give a prayer in the House of Representatives during Biden's term. More on that next.
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4: 1819 News.
5: U.S. Attorney General Steve Marshall is weighing in on a report coming out of Congress by Senator Chuck Grassley of Iowa. That report shows that former special counsel Jack Smith accessed the text messaging of 44 members of Congress who were supportive of Donald Trump during his presidential campaign. Smith was appointed as special counsel during the Joe Biden administration to bring about charges and a conviction against Trump. However, that never really transpired. Marshall was on Newsmax saying that Smith took part in a weaponized government agency with the goal of taking out Joe Biden's political enemies.
6: Look, we've already seen from Senator Grassley a rollout of the effort of Jack Smith and others that were doing the Biden administration's work to be able to look at the records of federal officials. Now we know it's gone even farther against not only what the law requires, but the internal policies of the Department of Justice to weaponize that administration to go after their political enemies. Todd Blanche has an obligation now to investigate it and hold those individuals accountable.
5: I'll be back with more Alabama stories after this.
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5: The Alabama Department of Public Health is reporting on cases of cyclosporiasis that have been confirmed here in the state. There are 11 cases of the parasite-induced sickness that causes diarrhea, bloating, and stomach cramps. The illness is spread through food or drink that carry the parasites. The majority of cases in the state are located in northern Alabama. There have been no hospitalizations or deaths associated with this illness here in the state. The cases of cyclosporiasis have erupted across the nation ever since May 1st. With the Center for Disease Control tracking 1,600 cases. I'm Andrea Tai.
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0: Hour number three of the line. Currently looking at the White House press briefing room. White House's briefing is Trump weighs expanding operations in Iran. He said himself he's not taking anything off the table, including ground troops. Now, that could just be Donald Trump, you know, being smart and not telling Iran that I'm not willing to do X, Y, and Z. But also, we're in a position where we're holding all the cards, right? We are on our fourth or fifth consecutive day of just bombing the ish out of everything on the coast there near the Strait of Hormuz, which is what I, before they even started doing this, is what I suggested be done. Y'all heard me. I said just everything within a 5-mile radius of the coast, just blow it up. And so that's what they've been doing, completely eliminating Iran's ability to attack cargo ships. And even some of, I think there was one ship, Iranian ship, that was headed to Karga Island in the Persian Gulf. And they dropped a Hellfire missile right in the smokestack of that bad boy and disabled it. And so they're, it's messy and it's complicated. Everybody wants to act like this is so simple that you can just do this or this. But there is a procedure going on here that is all leading up, hopefully, to a diplomatic end. There was a great podcast that just came out with a Joe Rogan podcast. He had J.D. Vance on. I think that dropped yesterday. And J.D. Vance talked a lot about it. And he kind of explained, for the first time, explained what's going on in Iran in a way that I think gives you some insight on the thinking within the Oval Office or within the Situation Room. So go watch that if you got time. Don't watch it during our podcast tonight, though. We want to see you on our podcast. We're working on getting those numbers up. We got so many listeners on this radio station and on this radio show. If we can get maybe 30% of y'all to come on over and hang out with us tonight, that would be awesome.
1: Because it's nonstop fun, man.
0: It is. Plus, John Burt's going to play tiptoe through the organs.
1: No, tiptoe through the tulips.
0: Tiptoe through the tulips. And
1: on my new ukulele.
0: You don't want to miss that. Just go to YouTube, look up Over the Line, Andrew McClain. Trump's speech tonight, as I noted before we went to break, we're going to carry it here on 99.5, 8 o'clock sharp. So make sure you're around for that. We'll be done with our stuff by then, so we won't be interfering with that. But yeah, you can, if you're on the road or you're at home and you can't watch it on TV, we got you covered, man. It's what we do here at 99.5. We got it all for you, baby. We got it all for you. Noto Roofing, NOTOroofing.com, NOTOroofing.com. 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Here's the number, 205-848-2299. Just talked to my boy Chris yesterday. He's actually down at the beach for a few days unwinding, but they got a whole team of people that are on top of it. So you ain't got to worry. You ain't got to worry, man. They got the best of the best people. Remember, there's no obligation, no strings attached. 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So this imam, John Byrd, you know, an imam is kind of like a, what would you call it?
1: It's who raises you. It's who you love. Your mom.
0: Not your mom. It's an imam, which is a kind of
1: electronic mother.
0: No, that is a Muslim, like, mosque leader, pastor, if you will.
1: Oh, okay.
0: And he was invited by Nancy Pelosi to do the opening prayer in the House of Representatives back during Joe Biden's term. I don't remember what year this was. And he is now back in the news because there is a formal rebuke that's going to be voted on in the House over comments he made celebrating the news of the death of Lindsey Graham. the left never ceases to always go too far with it. And yes, this guy is part of the left. Celebrating the death of Republicans has just become commonplace for the left. I mean, we saw the exact same thing play out following the murder of Charlie Kirk.
1: Mm-hmm.
0: We've seen it multiple times. They don't even try to hide it. They gleefully celebrate the death of their political adversaries openly on social media. And I don't know if it's because they feel like everybody feels the same way they do, but...
1: They know that enough people do that they can get away with it.
0: But then they often act surprised when others react to them with disgust. Or if there are consequences, they're shocked by it. But anyway, this case is especially repulsive, given that this is supposedly a man of God, this imam, mm-hmm. a man of Allah, if you will. It says a Texas imam invited to pray before Congress, facing back.

0: In ruins for the ruins you helped create in Gaza. Amen. And so he, and I believe that this guy is from Texas. So Van Doon, who represents the suburban Dallas district where Suleiman lives, said Congress must condemn his incendiary message, pointing to his 2019. So Democrats had control of the House, and Nancy Pelosi invited him in 2019. Says 2019 opening prayer before the House, which he delivered at Democrats' invitation. She said, "This type of action from a religious leader that claims to preach about love and not hate needs to be condemned. That was anything but love. That was depravity." I agree, but you see that kind of depravity on the left all the time. All the time. And especially you see it in Islam when it comes to this particular issue. Like in a lot of sections, and for fundamentalists of that religion, that's what they believe in, killing people and sending them to hell.
1: Wholeheartedly, that's their thing.
0: And they celebrate it. Like in Christianity, you don't celebrate people going to hell. Like you want people to turn their lives around before they die. You don't dance on their grave. But this guy, you know, he's one of many leftists that feel this way. There's a check this out right here. There's a candidate in Florida who is a former Marine. He's a congressional candidate. I think he's running as a write-in. Declares Trump is the Antichrist and a false Messiah, saying he must be killed in a social media post. Again, this guy is running for Congress as a Democrat, of course. His name is William Upham posted a deeply disturbing 6-minute video to his X account. And is it still on his X account? Surely they took it down by now. Nope, still there. Well, it is X. You know, Elon Musk is not going to censor people. But, yeah, it's still up there. Upham for Florida. Dang, he's got 193 followers on Twitter. So he's not, it's not like he's going to win.
1: Well, he's obviously on his way to 200.
0: But yeah. I mean, he's got some attention, whether he wants it or not. But anyway, here's a short clip of that longer 6-minute video where he says that about Trump.
2: There is no doubt in my mind that the president of the United States, Donald J. Trump, is the Antichrist. He is a false Messiah, and he is your enemy, and he must be killed.
1: Okay, I guess the CIA is going to come and visit him.
0: Do you think that shocked the left? Do you think that for Democrats in Congress or Democrats in Florida, do you think they were clutching their pearls over those comments?
1: No.
0: Of course not. Of course not. Because deep down,
1: it's a part of their message.
0: Yes. And deep down, they feel the same way. And it's become commonplace to try to kill the president anyway, right? It's happening all the time. Constant. I mean, and by the way, we're just removed from the 2-year anniversary of Butler, Pennsylvania. That literally just, what day was it? The 13th? The 13th was marked 2 years from when Trump got shot. And by the way, still no answers for that. Corey Comparator's wife, whose name is Helen Comparator, remember the firefighter that was tragically killed in the Butler rally. She has come out. She did an interview with News Nation saying that she

0: still wants and deserves answers, as she does, but says she fully believes with the information she has that Butler, Pennsylvania was an inside job to take out Donald Trump. That there were, because you got to remember, Trump wasn't president at this time. That it was an inside job to take Trump out. And while, yes, Thomas Crooks was the only shooter, there were a lot more people involved that allowed that to happen or made that possible. And I can't say I disagree with her. Listen to part of this interview.
1: Crooks himself remains shrouded in mystery. Authorities still haven't publicly identified a motive for his attempted assassination of President Trump.
2: You've expressed belief that the gunman, Thomas Crooks, didn't act alone.
3: I don't believe there was another shooter there, but I believe that he was working with somebody. I believe it was inside. It was an inside job inside the government somewhere.
2: And this was a political?
3: Oh, yeah.
2: Political head.
3: Absolutely. Yep. Yep.
2: Have you seen evidence to that?
3: Oh, I've been told things, but I've had something that happened with me that just afterwards, and you're starting to put the pieces together, mm-hmm. It just made total sense.
2: What will help give you closure?
3: When the people who put this all together that day are caught and it comes out.
2: So if you had a message for President Trump, what would it be?
3: Just to don't forget us and remember what we went through that day. You know, we're still here and we need answers.
0: I agree. America needs answers. And for the people that are around Donald Trump, and I'm sure there are, that say to him, hey, this is in the past. You survived it. Don't worry about it. The shooter's dead. I think he needs to brush those people off and demand answers, just as he's doing with the election stuff tonight. Demand answers as to what happened that day. More on that in a minute. But Caroline Leavitt back at work. Is this her first press briefing since she was on maternity leave?
4: I would say so.
0: I don't think I've seen one since she's been gone. Now that she's back, let's take a quick peek and see what she has to say.
5: During the previous administration, this is real progress made possible by the president's pro-growth economic agenda. There is still more work to do, no doubt, which is why President Trump remains laser-focused on lowering costs and raising wages for working families across the country. Just last week, Walmart and Sam's Club announced they will be lowering prices on thousands of items in their stores across the country. Shoppers can expect meaningful savings on groceries, household essentials, outdoor living products, toys, apparel, and other everyday staples. As President Trump said, Walmart answered his call and stepped up in a big way, and we commend them for that. We hope other major retailers will follow the lead of this patriotic American company. While we're on the subject of helping working families get ahead, I want to remind everyone that the Trump accounts are now officially live. To date, and this is a new stat from the Council of Economic Advisors this morning, more than 6.5 million American children have been signed up for accounts so far, including my two kids, who I signed up during my maternity leave. There are a few things I want to make clear about this massively beneficial program that has the potential to literally transform the financial future of this country. First, any child under the age of 18 is eligible to have a Trump account opened in his or her name. This is a free investment savings account that costs nothing to open. Second, thanks to President Trump, every child born between January 1st, 2025 and December 31st, 2028 will receive a $1,000 seed deposit from the United States Treasury. Third, parents, guardians, relatives, and friends can contribute up to $5,000 per year combined for each child. Employers can also contribute up to $2,500 per year on a tax-favored basis, counting toward the annual cap. The president believes there is no better investment than in America's children. Government projections show that a child whose family maxes out contributions could see the account grow to nearly $6,000 by the time the child turns 18. This is, I think we can all agree, an enormously powerful head start toward the American dream. These funds can be used for college, starting a business, or purchasing a home. This is truly a transformational, nonpartisan program. So I encourage everyone listening with a child to establish a Trump account today for your child and tell everyone you know with children to do the same. The app is also incredibly inviting and easy to use for parents at home. Finally, let's turn to the border. Brand new numbers this week from the Department of Homeland Security and Customs and Border Protection confirm that for the 14th straight month, this administration has released zero illegal aliens into the United States. Again, let me reiterate, the 14th straight month, not a single illegal criminal alien has been entered into our country, released into our country by this administration. Illegal crossings in June remained at historic lows, and Southwest border apprehensions are down 94% compared to the same period under the Biden administration. These numbers speak for themselves. Thanks to President Trump's strong leadership and unwavering commitment to law enforcement, America has the most secure border we have ever had in our nation's history. The administration continues working to reverse the previous influx of millions of illegal aliens into our country by the Biden administration, and our law enforcement professionals, God bless them, are arresting criminal illegal aliens across the country, including those convicted of the most heinous and violent crimes. This past weekend alone, ICE arrested a Mexican national and gang member convicted of second-degree murder in California, a Dominican national convicted of aggravated manslaughter in New Jersey, a Saudi national convicted of indecent liberties with a child in North Carolina, a Mexican national convicted of continuous sexual abuse of a child in California, a Nicaraguan national convicted of second-degree child molestation in Rhode Island, and a Mexican national convicted of lewd acts with a child under 14 with force in California. These are egregious crimes, and again, I think we can all agree that none of you would want these individuals living in your communities, and you have this administration to thank that they are on their way back home. The American people delivered a decisive mandate to arrest and deport these dangerous criminals, and President Trump is wholeheartedly committed to delivering on that mandate every day. He will never waver in his duty to defend our homeland and protect the American people, and he has proven without a shadow of doubt that the chaos and the lawlessness that we saw every single day at the border and across our country under the Biden administration was a choice, and it is a choice this president has chosen not to make. While this work is far from finished, the border is secure, and deportations will continue. With that, I'll take your questions today. I look forward to doing so. I know there's a lot of news. We have two people in our new media seats today, Rachel Bade and Ben Black. Rachel, why don't you kick us off? Ben will give you a question, and then we'll get to the rest of all of you. Thanks, Rachel.
4: Thanks, Caroline. Welcome back to the briefing room. Congrats on your baby.
5: Thank you.
4: Two questions,
5: sure.
4: If I may. The first one, a fun one for your first day back. You now have two babies under 2 years old.
5: I do.
4: As someone who has a four-year-old, I can only imagine how little you are sleeping right now. What is your one tip or secret to women who want to have it all, the kids and the hard-charging career?
5: Well, thanks for the question, Rachel, and it is really good to be back with all of you. I don't think there is a secret. You just have to show up every day and keep going, and it really does take a village. Take the opportunity to shout out to my husband, who's home with our babies right now. I look forward to returning home later to be with them, but it's a challenging. But for me, I view this as more than job. I view this as public service on behalf of a president who I firmly believe in everything this administration is doing and really creating a better country for my children and their future, and I'm very grateful for that. Blessed to both be working in this job, but also to have two beautiful babies at home. And as you know, Rachel, and any mom in this room knows, there's nothing better than being a mother. So thanks for the question.
4: Babies are the best. Okay, a question about tonight. There are a lot of Republicans in this town who very much support the SAVE Act and want to make sure, you know, our elections are upheld, election integrity, top priority for them. But some of them are concerned that tonight's primetime address might focus on, you know, elections of the past, relitigating them, rather than voter concerns of today. I'm wondering, can you tell us if the president tonight is going to talk about the economy? You just talked a lot about the economy and what we're seeing there. And what does the White House say to Republicans who are worried that election issues like this could actually turn off swing voters?
5: Well, a few things. I would encourage everyone to tune in tonight. I've seen a lot of reporting and, frankly, misreporting about what the president will say. I think the American people will be relieved to hear what they are hearing from the president of the United States and his commitment to transparency and the focus on the integrity of our elections tonight. I think all Republicans and Democrats should recognize this should be a nonpartisan issue. If we don't have safe and secure elections in our country, we cannot have a country. It is a vital part of our democracy, of our constitutional republic. The president will be speaking about that tonight. And in addition, at the very same time, of course, he is working on all of these economic issues that the American people have at home. I just read to you the latest inflation numbers are looking good, the best report in 6 years. The president, Republicans and Democrats and all Americans have this president to thank for the largest tax cuts in American history, which every Democrat on Capitol Hill voted against. You have this president to thank for the Trump accounts for our children and the, securing the future of the American dream. So this president is doing a lot, but obviously safe and secure elections are a true tenet of our constitutional republic, and the president will be speaking about that tonight. Thank you. And Ben, please.
6: Hey, so I'm from England.
0: All right, so I'll go ahead and jump in. They've got two people in the new media seats, which are usually favorable to Trump because they're like independent media podcasters and stuff like that. So you usually like this guy that's asking questions. He's in a white t-shirt and khakis. Yeah, I don't like that. You know, I dress like a bum, and I think that's kind of disrespectful. Like, put on a suit, dude. You're at the White House. Anyway, I'll keep an eye on this. More coming up next.
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8: Happy Thursday, Central Alabama. Forecast featuring a whole lot of sunshine today, a little bit of cloud cover, and only a stray shower or two to the northeast of the city. Most of us staying dry this afternoon and evening, and overnight lows will drop down near 73 degrees for another mild and muggy start to our Friday. Bright skies all weekend long with partly sunny conditions in the afternoon, mornings in the 70s, afternoon highs in the low 90s, and of course, can't rule out those pop-up thunderstorms each day, Friday, Saturday, or Sunday. Next week, mainly dry and hot. Temperatures in the middle 90s, and maybe see 3340 meteorologist Emma Kate Cowan on Talk 99.5.
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24: What you hear is what's really happening.
25: The fear, of course, is that you could end up with, like my daughter was a breech baby. 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
26: Richard.
25: Goes out through
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25: 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We're
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26: Does she?
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25: Yeah, pretty much. 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
26: oh,
25: when you're not
26: no
25: around.
26: Oh, there's no telling,
25: I mean,
26: my
25: yeah,
26: goodness.
25: Exactly.
26: I've heard.
27: Only imagine, and then I don't care.
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0: 205-545-9950. That is 545-9950. Mandu bringing you this part of the show. Mandu.com. Mandu. Get yourself some Mandu. As I told you yesterday, I said, hey, y'all, today after the show, I'm going to Mandu. And guess what I did? I went to Mandu. Got my Mandu on. And boy, I was sweating by the time I left. I know it's only 15 minutes, but I literally put everything I had in it in that 15 minutes. And they had me. I was laying on the bench. I had the kettlebell, the heavy one too. And I was bench pressing with them. I was doing the overhead triceps. I was doing it all, man, getting a real workout. Because I don't want y'all to think that this is not like a real workout. I've even had people say that before on the text line. They're like, well, girl, that's not a real workout. You're not using weights. Well, yeah, you are. You are using weights. You're doing what would be a normal workout, but you're being boosted by these electronic muscle stimulation pads that are inside the suit that you're wearing. So you put the suit on, you do your normal workout, and because you're like getting a double dose of workout, you've only got to do it for 15 minutes. It's really an ingenious idea, and who I don't know who came up with it. Somebody super smart. They have kind of figured out the cheat code. That's what Mandu is. Mandu's a workout cheat code. And so I want you guys to try it. You will build muscle quicker than you've ever seen before in your life. You will lose weight and you'll become more healthy all the way across the board. I'm telling you, I've lived this. This is not, I'm not exaggerating. I'm not just like, oh, I'm Mandu, they're paying me. I'm living Mandu. Like, I love Mandu. And I wouldn't be telling you on that if it wasn't true. But here's what I want you to do. If you are in this area around Birmingham, you've got the Homewood Studio, which is where I go. Very easy to find. It's just down the street from the big, you know, the big Regents building in Homewood. It's just down the street. Actually, Alabama Men's Clinic's in that Regents building. But Mandu's right down the street. Call them up at this number. It is 205-438-6003. 438-6003. But you've also got Huntsville and Tuscaloosa. You are able, if you sign up, you're able to go to any of those at any time you want to. But just first, get your free session in. And that's for everybody, man, woman, 18 years old, 80 years old. I don't care who you are. Get a free session just so you know what it's about. Mandu.com, MANDUU.com. Yeah, baby. Y'all hooked that up. Caroline Levitt still going. I do want to just see if we get any comments from her. I'm not gonna go long for it because I got a bunch of other stuff that I want to get to before we run out of time. So let's dip back into the White House just for a moment.
1: Process, and he hopes that Republicans will vote for this important piece of legislation. The budget reconciliation bill not only will address the Save America Act, but also ensure important aid for our farmers and our war fighters, which the president supports as well.
2: Brian. Caroline, welcome back.
1: Thank you.
2: On the Cauchy situation, I have just a few questions on that.
1: Sure.
2: This individual has been accused of making trades around the president's speeches for months. I mean, this has been going on since at least earlier this year, maybe even before that. Did the White House counsel have any awareness that this was going on with this individual? And if not,
1: no.
2: So if no, then why not? Is there any sort of plan in place to try to figure this out to see if anyone else is doing this, or to track future people from see if they're making these types of bets in the White House? Any discussions around that?
1: Look, there are very strict ethical guidelines here at the White House that explicitly state not to do this, and the White House Counsel's Office makes that clear to all of us who sign up to work in government on behalf of the president. So I think there has been a plan in place. This individual unfortunately violated the plan, and therefore he's paying the consequences for it. I don't know why there's further questions on
2: this, but then doesn't that leave open the possibility, even though there are the rules, I mean, there's no disputing there are strict rules on this, but if there are no mechanisms in place, and then I'm not saying that there are, there should and should not be, but if there are none in place to try to track this happening inside the White House and inside the executive branch of the government, doesn't that leave it open a possibility for this to keep happening or happening again, and these result in people making bets like this inside the administration?
1: Again, there are very strict ethical requirements required by all staffers and officials here at the White House, and if they are violated, people will pay consequences for that, as you're seeing with this case.
3: Carol, Libby. Hi, Caroline. Welcome back.
1: Thank you.
3: I have a question about Senator McConnell, but first on Iran. President Trump has now greenlit strikes on Iran for nearly every day this week. Does the White House describe negotiations more at a standstill or essentially completely over?
1: Well, I've spoken with the president about this as recently as an hour ago. Iran very much continues to talk to the United States of America and express that they want to make a deal with us because they are suffering devastating blows on behalf of our United States military. The reason, and this is important for the American people to understand, the reason for the recent strikes over the course of the last several days is because Iran violated the Memorandum of Understanding that we struck with them. Specifically, in the Memorandum of Understanding that they signed, they were not to fire on commercial vessels moving through the Strait of Hormuz. And unfortunately, they have made the tragic decision for them to do that. And President Trump is not going to sit by and allow these active acts of terrorism to take place in the Strait without ensuring Iran pays consequences for that. And that's what we are witnessing right now.
3: About this within the last hour, I mean, does he essentially seem fed up with these negotiations? And can you explain why the American people should think that a deal with Iran would even be worthwhile at this point, given the fact that they broke it already?
1: Well, look at how bad they are behaving. It just proves the president's initial point for launching Operation Epic Fury in the first place. Iran can never obtain a nuclear weapon. That's why he launched Operation Epic Fury. They have suffered devastating blows to their military and their economy as a result. The president is always open and willing to diplomacy. He is the peace through strength president after all. After Operation Epic Fury, the conclusion of it, we did move forward into a diplomatic phase, if you will. But unfortunately, Iran has since violated that. They have expressed they still want to make a deal to the president. We're talking to them. But again, the president is not going to allow them to fire on ships in the Strait without paying a consequence for that. And I think just one more point, I think throughout this entire endeavor, the president has proved not just to Iran, but to the entire world, that we can hit Iran anytime, anywhere, any place, and their ability to defend themselves has been essentially wiped out because of this president and Operation Epic Fury in the first place.
3: Sure.
1: Lena, go ahead.
4: Thank you so much. Welcome back.
1: Thank you.
4: Two questions for you. If I can read two comments, one made by President Trump and one made by the Vice President on Iran. President Trump recently said, as far as I'm concerned, it's just a waste of time dealing with them. They're liars. There's something wrong with them. They are cuckoo. They are scum, sick people, vicious, violent people. And then Vice President Vance went on Joe Rogan last night, and he said, I'm very frustrated by the Americans and, frankly, by people in other countries who say you cannot negotiate with the Iranians. So your response to these contradictions, because I think you can understand how that's confusing for Americans with this mixed messaging. And then second question for you, at least six Americans are still detained in Iran. Mm-hmm. Will President Trump make this conditional, a point of condition in continuing these conversations with the country, as well as political prisoners,
1: sure,
4: and also people that are still being executed in Iran to this day?
1: Sure. To your second question, I'll never create a red line or a condition on behalf of the president without his blessing. I haven't heard him say that, but obviously ensuring the return of Americans wrongfully detained or held hostage all over this world remains a priority for him, and he has done so in a tremendous way over the course of the last year and a half. Americans from all over the world have returned home thanks to this president and the efforts of his national security team. To your first question about the comments between the president and the vice president, respectfully, I do think you're taking comments from different times throughout this conflict and kind of asking me if these are contradictory of each other. I can tell you the president, vice president are on the exact same page about where we are right now in this conflict. And the fact that you do see elements of what's remaining in the Iranian regime that are more willing to make a deal, and then other elements who are not so maybe willing to make a deal, shows that Operation Epic Fury was incredibly effective because we neutered their ability to communicate with one another, and they are a fragmented system. They are not the once very strong, powerful terrorist state that they were before this operation, which was one of the ultimate goals. So we'll continue to work through the process, and as I said, the president will hold them accountable when they turn their back on the words that they state to the United States, but he is always open to diplomacy at the very same time.
4: Thank you, Caroline.
1: Sure.
4: Regarding the president's speech tonight, he's been in office over 540 days now. If what he says is tonight is backed up by evidence, why hasn't anyone been charged?
1: He hasn't revealed it yet. He hasn't declassified the documents yet, and you will see what he says tonight, and then we'll move forward appropriately from there.
4: Tonight from the Justice Department?
1: I don't speak on behalf of the Justice Department, Caitlin. You know that. Rachel,
4: thanks, Caroline. Will there be charges?
1: You'll have to ask the Justice Department. I don't charge people. I just speak on behalf of the president. Rachel.
3: Thanks, Caroline. Welcome back. Just a point of clarification really quick. On the staffer who is accused of profiting off of the president's speeches, you said he'll no longer be working here. Is he on administrative leave, or is he going to be fired after October?
1: He's on unpaid administrative leave right now.
3: Okay. And just to follow up on the president's speech tonight, I mean, we've been talking to a lot of Republicans over on Capitol Hill. They have said that focusing on the economy is the right way to go ahead of the midterm elections. They believe that's what voters care most about. What does the president say to Republicans who think that focusing on the 2020 election, election integrity, all of these issues right now is not the right approach so close to the election?
1: Well, again, you guys have not heard the speech yet, so I would digress with the criticism until you actually hear what the president is going to say and what he's going
0: see
1: to
0: see what's happening
1: say.
0: Here. We'll go ahead and dip out of that, but what's happening here is the media has already gotten their marching orders to delegitimize a speech that they don't even know what the speech is going to be. They don't have a transcript. They don't have a title. They've got leaked reports that allegedly say what the speech is going to be about. Now, I think those reports are probably somewhat accurate, but the reason it was leaked was for this very reason. So the media could jump out in front of it and start talking about how it's all just made up BS. Why are you talking about that? And Republicans, we shouldn't be focusing on this. We should be focusing on the economy. Dude, if you don't focus on the fact that your elections are being stolen, nothing else matters. Nothing else matters. The economy ain't gonna mean ish if Democrats are allowed to steal elections. Because Democrats have proved what they do to the economy. They're literally running socialist. That's where you talk about the economy. You talk about, hey, stolen elections. If you don't fix it, you get socialist, economy ruined. There, we talked about the economy. It all goes back to that. So why wouldn't you want to talk about the one thing that is going to affect the economy the most? That's it. A stolen elections will affect the economy more than anything else. Because socialists will be running the country. Yeah, it's pretty simple. I'm not a smart man, not even that good at math, but that's a pretty simple equation. Pretty easy to figure out. Since we're on the topic of stolen elections, I want to keep going with that. And the things that they did, and by they, I mean the Democrats, I mean the deep state, the CIA, the radical judges, all of them. The things they did, such as try to kill the president to keep him from taking office in 2024.
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0: I used to kill this one on Rock Band.
1: On Rock Band? Sweet.
0: On the drums.
1: God, I wish you had video of that.
0: Yeah, man. I was so good at that game. So good at that game. Yeah. I just found out that Shuley from the Howard Stern Show, is doing a comedy show in Boaz, Alabama, Friday.
1: Boaz?
0: Yeah. I don't know the venue, but for those of you that were like old Howard listeners before he touched the third rail of politics and ruined his whole shtick, Shuley was, I guess he was one of the producers, but he's doing a show for Comedy Break-In, David Lynam's deal. So he's basically got one of Howard Stern's guys.
1: Wow.
0: Who does stand-up to do a show at one of his get-ups.
1: Nice.
0: Yeah. Let's see. I don't know the venue and all that kind of stuff, but y'all can go to David Lynam's Facebook page and find out all the information you need. I would go, but I'm freaking out of town.
1: Where are you going?
0: Friday. I'm going to the in-laws.
1: Oh, good.
0: Yeah. So I wouldn't be able to go. Boaz is a little bit of a haul, but some of y'all live up there. Y'all go see a good comedy show. Cool. Find David Lynam on Facebook. I was talking about things they were using to try to take Trump out. Another one was the radical judges. E. Jean Carroll in particular. Remember, decades ago, he allegedly sexually assaulted her in a dressing room at, what was it called? Bergstrom's, Norman Bergstrom's. What was the name?
1: Nordstrom?
0: Bergdorf.
1: Bergdorf.
0: Bergdorf Goodman, yeah. In the 1990s. No proof, no witnesses, no evidence, just crazy-ass E. Jean Carroll, and she ends up winning. She doesn't win on the merits of that he sexually or raped her. They said, well, there's no proof of that, but we are going to convict him of sexual assault for, touching her vagine. And now the radical leftist judge has forced Donald Trump to pay E. Jean Carroll $5.62 million. She received $5.62 million this week. The radical left judge, Lewis Kaplan, ordered Trump to pay E. Jean Carroll $5 million plus interest after the Supreme Court rejected Trump's bid to toss the sexual abuse case. Judge Kaplan, here's what's interesting about the whole thing. Judge Kaplan mentored E. Jean Carroll's attorney, whose name is Roberta Kaplan. They're not related, but they worked together previously at a law firm and were good buddies. So you had one.
1: Conflict of interest, hello?
0: You had one, a radical judge that already hated Trump, and two, E. Jean Carroll's attorney was good buddies with the judge. So she got a massive payday at the Manhattan court. Carol previously said rape is sexy and a fantasy when she was on Anderson Cooper. Y'all remember all that. The jury decided that E. Jean Carroll did not prove that Trump raped her. However, the jury said E. Jean Carroll proved Trump sexually abused her when he inserted fingers into her, you know what? And wow. So anyway, that was yet another thing that they used to try to railroad Trump to keep him out of the White House. Also, the raid on the home, the Jack Smith case. Everybody remember that? Jack Smith, if that's your real name, went after Donald Trump and tried to throw him in prison.
1: Oh, yeah.
0: Just one of many instances. But he used some pretty shady tactics, and we knew this all along. We were there. And Jack Smith's a nobody. Like, he's a guy that's not, you know, necessarily at the top of the heap for astute prosecutors. But he was put in that position because he was the only one scummy enough, I guess, to take the case. Well, now it comes out that Jack Smith, during this investigation, spied on 44 different members of Congress. 44, and actually read their text messages. And when he was asked about this under oath, he lied about it. So, in the ultimate act of irony, you may see Jack Smith be charged with crimes. This is crazy. Chuck Grassley says, I received records from DOJ confirming Jack Smith's investigative team reviewed the contents of text messages sent by 44 members of Congress. I'm one of the 44. I'm alerting my colleagues who were impacted and will release the records with Senator Johnson and the American people to see the evidence. And Todd Blanche, while he was on Capitol Hill answering questions, he said, we may be investigating and prosecuting Jack Smith. You absolutely should. Listen to some of these members of Congress. We'll come back on the other side, but just let me real quick give you some names that you'll recognize. Chuck Grassley, Ron Johnson, John Cornyn, Lindsey Graham, Josh Hawley, Mike Lee. Who's some others that you'll recognize? Martha McSally, Rand Paul, Rick Scott, Roy Blunt, Susan Collins, Tom Cotton, Tim Scott, Jim Jordan, Devin Nunes, Andy Biggs, Elise Stefanik, Lee Zeldin. I mean, 44. And the vast majority, Republicans.
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3: U.S. Attorney General Steve Marshall is weighing in on a report coming out of Congress by Senator Chuck Grassley of Iowa. That report shows that former special counsel Jack Smith accessed the text messaging of 44 members of Congress who were supportive of Donald Trump during his presidential campaign. Smith was appointed as special counsel during the Joe Biden administration to bring about charges and a conviction against Trump. However, that never really transpired. Marshall was on Newsmax saying that Smith took part in a weaponized government agency with the goal of taking out Joe Biden's political enemies.
4: Look, we've already seen from Senator Grassley a rollout of the effort of Jack Smith and others that were doing the Biden administration's work to be able to look at the records of federal officials. Now we know it's gone even farther against not only what the law requires, but the internal policies of the Department of Justice to weaponize that administration to go after their political enemies. Todd Blanche has an obligation now to investigate it and hold those individuals accountable.
3: I'll be back with more Alabama stories after this.
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3: The Alabama Department of Public Health is reporting on cases of cyclosporiasis that have been confirmed here in the state. There are 11 cases of the parasite-induced sickness that causes diarrhea, bloating, and stomach cramps. The illness is spread through food or drink that carry the parasites. The majority of cases in the state are located in northern Alabama. There have been no hospitalizations or deaths associated with this illness here in the state. The cases of cyclosporiasis have erupted across the nation ever since May 1st, with the Center for Disease Control tracking 1,600 cases. I'm Andrea Tice.
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0: ladies and gentlemen, hello, hour number four of the line. Out of those 44 members, four of them are Democrats, and they were probably scooped up by accident. So 40 out of the 44 were Republicans. Ooh, just a coincidence. Even though half of Congress is, Democrats, there was only four in Jack Smith's investigation. It looks like half were about half were senators, and then the other half were representatives in the House. So, would you look at that? Quick reminder. Well, before I give you a reminder, let me give you a different reminder about Deep South Construction Pros. It's really been on my mind when it comes to these guys about the dangerous things that come along with mold in your home. And I'm saying this because I know not from experience, but from friends and family that I know who have really suffered from cancer. I mean, I don't know how else to say it, but mold is, when mold gets in your home, it causes things like that. It really does. Whether you're, even if you've got young children, especially, like, mold is incredibly dangerous to them. People with compromised immune systems, this, in some cases, it's a life or death situation. And I'm not saying that to scare you, but I'm letting you know that when I talk about basement waterproofing and crawl space encapsulation, I'm not telling you to do it just because you don't want that funky smell in your basement or that weird moisture smell. 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And don't forget, tonight, this is where your reminder comes in. Talk 99.5 is going to be carrying Trump's speech, which is going to deal with likely election security and probably Iran as well. This is going to be, I assume, a pre-prepared speech. I don't see Donald Trump going off the cuff with this. I'm assuming that maybe it's going to be an address from the Oval Office, so it may just be him and some cameras and a teleprompter, or I'm not sure. He usually does it. What is the name of that one room that he does sometimes where she's got a podium? Is that the East Room? What do they call that room? Where he will occasionally give a speech and he'll have like two or three people off to the side. I can't remember what they call that room, but we're going to be carrying it tonight, 8 p.m. So if you're on the road around the radio or you got the Talk 99.5 app, pull her up and listen to it right here on your favorite radio station. Alan from Nectar's on the line. Alan, what's up, bub?
1: Hey now, bro. What's happening?
0: Hey now.
1: You know, the Democrats, or whatever they're called now, communists, when they let Hillary off, you know, back in the day, I thought to myself, you know, they got the green line after that. After they did that, they thought anything they did, you know, wouldn't get prosecuted or called out, and that's been true. And I don't blame them, because it's just like the bully. If you don't stop them, why would they stop? I wouldn't stop if I was them. I'd keep doing all that stuff. I mean, not one of them's been prosecuted. The media totally backs them up every time.
0: Yeah,
1: I mean, they got no reason to stop. They're not going to stop. And I don't see us getting out of this ever, because I kind of thought they'd change a little bit after Trump got elected. They only got worse. And I just don't see us getting out of it, I mean, ever, unless we separate or there's a war. I mean, that's all I can say, you know. I don't see us getting out of it. What do you think?
0: Well, it comes down to I got a lot of feedback there, Alan. So I'm gonna cut you loose. That's all right. All right, thank you, buddy. It comes down to, I think, the fact that, you know, this level of corruption and protection, to what Alan's talking about, wasn't created overnight. It was created over decades of dirty, slimy politics and the building of what we know as a deep state machine that is in place to protect its own. And

0: consecutive.
1: Yeah, this is a generational thing, kind of thing.
0: Yes, it's a generational thing, and you're going to have consecutive America First, dare I say, MAGA presidents that are willing to do this unraveling to take it down. And we've never seen anybody as bold as Donald Trump that has been willing to fight this machine. And I don't know that we'll ever see anybody that bold again. J.D. Vance, I think, is bold, but he's no Donald Trump. And I don't think, you know, we got J.D. Vance is obviously in a position to be the next Republican nominee, right? I think that's, unless something changes, dramatic changes happen within the next year or two. I think he's got a clear path, but, you know, J.D. Vance is not Donald Trump. And I'm hoping that over the course of these 2 years that he is given the courage to fight like Trump. That's what I want to see. That's what I want to be the war chant. I want that to be our rallying call, and it's going to be FLT, fight like Trump. And that's the only way you're going to be able to do this. It's the only way you're going to be able to dismantle this, is to fight like Trump. And hopefully J.D. Vance has got the balls to do it. I don't know if he does or not. If I had the gas, I don't think he could do it right now. But he's got to because it takes, like, it's almost a given that you know that they're going to try to kill you. Like, literally take your life, take you away from your wife and kids if you go down this road. And that's why I say the word courage. That's why I say nobody's as bold as Trump, because you have to relinquish the idea that you're going to be fine and be completely protected throughout this process, because you're not. I mean, even the people that are meant to protect you, and this is not towards the Secret Service, but this is towards a bigger thing. Those people, ultimately, down the line, in one way or another, with the embedded deep state, are not going to protect you. Things are going to happen, and everything is going to work against you if that's the route you take. But that's the only thing. That's the only road. It's the road less traveled. It's the only road you can take in order to undo what has been done by these corrupt, dirty, slimy, evil politicians and Democrats for years and years and years and years. It can't be undone overnight. So anyway, that's my answer. But what has to happen, again, first step, is taking care of our elections. Because whether or not you're going to get a candidate that fights like Trump, you definitely don't want the other. And so that brings us to the House of Representatives yesterday passing the Save America Act as part of the must-pass national security bill. Of course, Thomas Massie voted no for the time, because we got Thomas Massie fans in the audience. Thomas Massie voting no on a bill that's got the Save America Act, just because, I mean, Thomas Massie is just one of these guys who just wants to cause problems, right? Do I believe he's a conservative? Yeah, I think he probably is. But he also likes attention. And that's what you're getting from Thomas Massie. So he voted no. One Republican votes no. One Democrat votes yes. The vote was 215 to 208. It passes, goes to the Senate. And what do you know? There's John Thune saying the Save America Act won't pass. He claims he's willing to do just about anything, but at the same time, he's saying, I am no way, shape, or form going to nuke the filibuster. And he blames Democrats instead. He said,

0: yesterday, laughably claiming he would be willing to do just about anything because I think we are all here in favor of the Save America Act. He said it's also very unlikely that the Senate Republicans are going to vote to get rid of the legislative filibuster, suggesting he's not even going to try. Instead, he blamed Democrats for his leadership failures, telling reporters, "The issue here is the Democrats, and we ought to be going after them." You remember Trump called Thune out not long ago. I think it was just a few weeks ago, and said he was playing too soft. He said, quote, "Well, he's only a couple of votes short, but that's what being a leader is. That's part of being a leader. You have to get the votes." So, yeah. We don't have the votes. Well, go get the votes, buddy. It's your job. Go out there and get it. I'm just amazed at how, and back when we were electing a Senate leader at the beginning of the term, I'm like, I don't even remember who was in the field, but I remember us having at least like one decent guy. They picked John Thune. I'm like, shoot me now. Like, why do we continue to pick horrible, horrible, weak Republicans and put them in those leadership roles? Doesn't make sense to me. Because this is the result you get every freaking time. The most important thing that's on the table, they never get it done. And they have no desire to get it done. So we'll see. Still going to the Senate. But John Thune is going to have to decide whether or not he wants to pass the National Defense Authorization or the funding for the military and national security because it's got the SAVE Act attached. We'll see. 205-545-9950. A little bit of a John Fetterman update for you when we get back.
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My personal attorney, Chuck Davis. That's right. Chuck is the man with the plan. And if you need an attorney, you need representation, I got your guy right here. My attorney. I'm not lying about that. I'm telling you the truth. He is my attorney, been so for a long time. He's also Richard Dixon's attorney, and I usually am not in the business of taking advice from Richard Dixon, but if he ever got anything right, it's that one. He's actually, no, I'm just kidding. Richard Dixon does have good advice, but he was the one that introduced me to Chuck, and I was kind of on the lookout. I didn't have anything urgent going on necessarily. Well, actually, I kind of did, but I was on the lookout for an attorney that dealt with, divorce stuff, or custody stuff and everything else. And, I've been divorced, for almost 10 years. And when I met with him and kind of explained my situation, the one thing that I noticed off the bat, I was like, this guy's actually listening to me. He's like hearing me out. And I wasn't used to that. I was used to attorneys being like, this is your situation. We're going to do this and this and this and this. And he wasn't like that. He actually listened to me and heard my story and then gave me some fantastic advice. And we've just been trucking along ever since. So if you got that kind of situation going on, like divorce or custody, or you just need something simple like some probate contracts or real estate paperwork, wills, if you haven't got the wills done for your family, make sure everybody in your family's got a will done, especially the older members of your family. Personal injury, compensation for personal injury like car wrecks, slip and fall, all this other stuff. Make sure you get with them. 205-823-9992. It's 205-823-9992, online, ChuckDavisLaw.com. No representation is made that the legal services provided are superior to the legal services provided by other lawyers. With that said, it's time for a John Fetterman.

0: actually, we say yes to Fetterman now. Because back then, John Fetterman was not so good of a person. But nowadays he's a good guy. Pause that back timer, John Bird, real quick. I want you guys to hear out John Fetterman, who is now slamming Bernie Sanders for pushing the candidacy of the accused rapist, Graham Plattner. And I just want to say bravo. Even though he's not an eloquent speaker, he's got some issues still. He's a lot better than he used to be, but he just hits a nail on the head.
1: As a Democrat, I am angry at people like Bernie Sanders that pushed that accused rapist. Why did so many people on the left embrace that accused rapist? What was the appeal? Was it no record in public service? Was it the record of the Nazi Inc? Was it the crazy things he said online? What was the appeal? Roughing up his ex-girlfriends? And now it was finally pushed to the brink where, you know, he was credibly accused of raping that woman. So why did you push these people? Why did you buy in and then plunge that most consequential Senate race now into chaos and makes it more difficult to retain the majority status here?
2: When the New York Times and Wall Street Journal reported those initial rounds of allegations, not the rape allegations, but the others of chauvinistic, potentially abusive behavior.
1: Why are they apologizing? Did Van Hollen apologize to the victim? I don't know. I didn't see it. Yeah, and same with Bernie. They made it more about, well, I talked to P. Hustle, and I think he should drop out. He doesn't talk and mention, you know, the women that he brutalized for that. I thought we were Democrats. You know, these things count. Things should matter. So for me, that's really, where's the accountability? And imagine if I would have done that and I pushed, you know, that kind of individual, a guy that spent a decade on Kick.
0: I like this Fetterman. I really like this Fetterman. He's a good guy. He should swap over. He should swap over to Republican. You know?
3: At least independent.
0: Yeah, independent. That's what Democrats normally do, that leave the party. Tulsi Gabbard did it. Who was the other chick? Kyrsten Sinema? Kyrsten Sinema. She ended up swapping to independent from what I remember. There's been a few Democrats do it. And so we hadn't had one in a while. It's time for John Fetterman to go independent, baby. Let's do it. Because that's John Fetterman.
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5: Happy Thursday, Central Alabama forecast featuring a whole lot of sunshine today. A little bit of cloud cover and only a stray shower or two to the northeast of the city. Most of us staying dry this afternoon and evening, and overnight lows will drop down near 73 degrees for another mild and muggy start to our Friday. Bright skies all weekend long with partly sunny conditions in the afternoon, mornings in the 70s, afternoon highs in the low 90s, and of course, can't rule out those pop-up thunderstorms each day, Friday, Saturday, or Sunday. Next week, mainly dry and hot, temperatures in the middle 90s. And maybe see 3340 meteorologist Emma Kate Cowan on Talk 99.5.
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4: What you hear is what's really happening.
0: A 1949 U.S. Air Force intelligence study concluded that some reported UFO sightings likely involved real objects, but their identities could not be determined. It assessed that the most plausible explanations were advancing domestic or foreign technology, recommending that any foreign sightings being treated as potential Soviet scientific, military, or intelligence threats until proven otherwise.
15: Right. Deep dive time.
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0: So do you remember? Okay, I'm coming across some stuff. Do you remember the picture I showed you this morning of the guy down in the porta potty sticking his head up?
1: Yeah.
0: That's a story that really happened, and there's a whole backstory to it. We're going to talk about that on the podcast tonight. I've got some info on it. Yeah, dude. It's
1: yet another reason to come with us.
0: That's right. And also another reason for us to talk about poop, which is what we're really good at. Prolift Garage Doors. My buddy Mike Miller. 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Here we go. It is time, ladies and gentlemen.

0: Hail to the no! Hail to the no! Up first on Hail to the now. Headline, horrifying video shows plague of parasite-ridden mosquitoes swarming as tourists take cover in their cars.
1: Oh, dang.
0: This is insanity, John Bird. I want you to take a peek at this. Massive swarm.
1: Hell to the gnaw, definitely on that.
0: Dude, look at that. That's a bazillion mosquitoes, bro.
1: That's right out of an 80s horror movie.
0: I can't stand to see one mosquito on, like, all my legs, sucking the life right out. I'm like, oh, God, get off me, dude. I don't know if you got AIDS or what. It was a cloud. It was cloudy with a chance of skeet balls. Well, I don't think that means what they think that it means in this article. Skeet balls. Oh, skeet buck.
1: Yeah,
0: for the window to the wow. This sweat drops on my skeet balls. Tourists in Russia had to hide in their vehicles as a biblical swarm of mosquitoes blackened the skies. As seen in blood-curdling footage, the visitors had traveled to Lake Chicago, in the Buryatia region, for a scenic getaway. According to Jam Press. However, their idyllic lakeside retreat turned into a bite-mare as they were beset by the bloodsuckers, which were so numerous they evoked a plague of locusts. In a last-ditch effort to escape the bloodthirsty bugs, the sightseers fled to their cars and remained in the hopes that their insect clouds would dissipate. Even while you get in the car, like, some of them get in there with you, you know?
1: Of course.
0: However, they eventually gave up and decided to leave without visiting the lake. The video prompted aghast reactions from social media commenters, with one exclaiming, quote, "This year, there are a lot of mosquitoes everywhere, but I've never seen anything like this before." Another says, quote, "Terrible, like locusts." While a third advised the travelers to fix the antenna. I don't know. Maybe there's an antenna issue in the car.
1: Yeah, that guy riding, he sucks.
0: Entomologists claim that the extreme level of mosquito activity expected to persist until next week. This was from last month, so I guess it's over. And according to authorities, have recommended that both residents and visitors deploy repellents and protective clothing. Just don't use DEET. As this can paradoxically attract the parasites. Unfortunately, the skeeter swarms are more than just an itchy nuisance. Russia's Kursk region has been plagued by Dirofilariasis. I think I got that one right. A mosquito-borne disease characterized by round worms that migrate beneath the skin.
1: Okay, here we go.
0: The mosquitoes pick up these hitchhikers by feeding on infected dogs and cats, then biting humans who are forced to undergo surgery to remove these stowaways.
1: Good land.
0: This isn't the first time Russia has been besieged by a mosquito. In 2021, millions of mosquitoes descended upon another place I'm not even going to try to read, alongside the Bering Sea, forming veritable insect tornadoes like something out of a bad sci-fi channel original movie.
1: Oh, gosh.
0: Yeah, could you imagine, dude? Could you imagine?
1: Bad enough being Russian.
0: Yeah,
1: and then you got that to deal with.
0: Yeah, dude, that's bad. Like, if you put bug spray on, like, would you be able to walk through those clouds and, like, they just kind of part like Moses in the Red Sea?
1: No, I don't think it would do diddly squat.
0: Next up, KTLA reporter, disgusting cockroach crawls all over her while she's on air.
1: Ooh, so she remained a pro.
0: Yes, she did. A KTLA reporter giving updates on the LA heat wave proves she is not easily bugged, powering through when a pretty big cockroach tried to bug bomb her live shot. LA field reporter Rachel Minitoff was reporting live from a sidewalk in Sherman Oaks, a neighborhood in the San Fernando Valley, when a massive bug that looks like a cockroach started crawling up her neck. Kind of looks like a water bug. The huge insect flittled around in her hair before moving down her chest into her shirt, right between the tatas. When she kept her composure together, Rachel's eyes got really wide while the bug ran all over her, so clearly she felt something during the shot. Eventually, it jumped onto her mic before flying off to bother another reporter.
1: Man, I just saw a picture. Yeah.
0: The team in the studio later showed the behind-the-scenes shot of Rachel as soon as the shot ended, at which point she dropped her microphone and then ran her hands all over her back, trying to knock off the long-gone critter from her person.
1: Well, he was heading for the mountains, according to the picture I saw.
0: As her fellow... Yeah, she was heading to the Twin Peaks.
1: Yeah.
0: Yeah, he was. Yeah, he was. Look at, for those of you watching, y'all on YouTube, y'all watching on YouTube, I'll show you the video real quick.
1: Because
0: she does kind of, she does handle it well, I feel like. Let's see. Blah, blah, blah, blah,
1: yeah,
0: blah.
1: Yeah,
0: reporter,
1: to
0: blah,
1: her.
0: Blah, blah, blah. Yeah.
1: Get to
0: yeah.
1: Rachel. Come on.
0: Kick it to Rachel, dude. Kick it to Rachel.
1: About the heat wave downtown.
0: Heat wave, blah, blah, blah, blah, blah, blah, blah.
1: Dude,
0: blah.
1: You talk too much, man. Come on, dude.
0: What is he? What are you doing, bro? Is it even the right clip? Okay. Let's see.
1: Uh-oh.
0: I'm fast-forwarding it, see if I can find her. Oh, this ain't even the right clip, dude. I'm glad we didn't sit here and watch that crap.
1: Man.
0: Well, way to go, Andrew. You screwed up that whole story. Hope you're proud
1: man,
0: of yourself.
1: You never found it.
0: No, I got it. I just got to... This is coming from TMZ, and they're just awful about... Okay, here we go. Y'all ready?
1: Yep.
0: Watch
1: oh,
0: it.
1: Man.
0: Oh,
1: my God. He went down there.
0: He's between, oh no, he's on, oh, and he flies off.
1: Oh.
0: So he goes up the shirt,
1: dang.
0: Gets on her neck,
1: oh.
0: Flutters around, heads down the Twin Peaks,
1: oh, gosh.
0: Then jumps on the microphone, and then he zoop, flies away.
1: Dang.
0: And she was so professional. This is the point where they tell her after the shot. She's like, what? There's a what? Oh, my God. She's like, ooh.
1: A nice little dance she did there at the end.
0: Yeah.
1: I need to do that tomorrow.
0: Could you imagine if it like flew in her mouth?
1: Oh, God. Come on.
0: Yeah.
1: So she couldn't tell? She couldn't feel
0: her
1: it
0: eyes.
1: In?
0: Her eyes looked like they were pretty big. So I think she knew something was going on. She was trying to be a true professional.
1: Man.
0: I'd have been like that one black reporter. Remember he was standing out and he's like, I'm tired of this country ass place. Bugs flying in my mouth. That was dope. We need to find that. And last but not least, John Byrd.
1: Okay.
0: Upstate New York School District will deploy a humanoid robot teacher this fall. That's right. Teachers are being replaced.
1: Hell to the no on that, man.
0: By not just robots, humanoid AI robots, such as this lady right here. It basically looks like a sex doll.
1: Yeah, I was getting ready to say, she's kind of hot.
0: It's a sex doll robot that they're going to deploy into the classrooms in New York.
1: Okay, now the company that's doing this, are they liberal or conservative?
0: They're probably foreigners, if I had to guess. We like to give foreigners our most intimate information. So it says when students return to school this fall in the Salamanca City Central School District in Western New York, a new kind of teacher will be ready to greet them. A small rural district located on the Seneca Nation Reservation is set to be one of the first in the country to put a humanoid robot in a classroom. It won't replace the classroom teacher, but it's programmed to provide learning support to both students and educators. At a board meeting last month, the school district agreed to purchase the robot from RealBotics, a tech company, along with Artificial Intelligence Teacher's Assistant Program, allowing students to interact with an avatar of the robots on laptops. This deployment is in a working school district represents a landmark moment for both AI and humanoid robotics, according to the CEO, Andrew Kiegel. He said this school marks the beginning of a new era where humanoid robots and intelligent AI assistants become the new standard tools in STEM education.
1: Haven't we done enough to the American Indian? Now we're going to stick that stuff in there? Terrifying, traumatizing?
0: The female robot named Sally will have a lifelike appearance with silicone skin and long brown hair, he said in an interview with the New York Focus. It will be a stationary in a seated position, but will have a wide range of upper body movements and facial expressions.
1: Wait, so it can't walk?
0: I wouldn't say it can't walk. It's not supposed to walk. Students will use a unique identification code when interacting with the robot during class, allowing it to access their learning data and provide personalized support based on their past communication with the avatar. They'll be able to say, "Hey, I'm student number 1234," and then the robot will be like, "Hey, we were talking about this yesterday. Do you want to continue that conversation?" Oh, yeah, so let's just turn our kids into numbers.
1: She just looks like a Barbie doll. I mean, it doesn't even look real.
0: Yeah. See, it looks like something you'd find in a sex shop, honestly. Yeah. But it's weird, and that's why we call it Hell No No to the No No.
1: Four No No.

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0: right, here we go. Let's wrap it up. A couple texts throw at you. Just looking through here. The Russian Skeeter piece may have been Andrew's most mispronounced segment story ever. Yeah.
1: I think they may be right.
0: Yeah, you might be right. This one says, I have an old house for sale. It's a fixer-upper. Is there anyone Mr. Leland could put me in touch with? Does he know people that invest in property? Go to, what is the website?
1: Leland's List.
0: Leland's List. Is it Leland's List? .com? Leland's List. Let me just Google it real quick. Yeah, Leland List. Yes, that's it. LelandList.com. Go to that website. 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
3: 1819 News.
4: The Council on American Islamic Relations is taking issue with statements made this week on the Senate floor by U.S. Senator Tommy Tuberville. CARE took issue with Tuberville's statement that Islam is not a religion, it's a death cult that is set on infiltrating the U.S. CARE says that Tuberville is inciting violence against Muslims living here in the U.S. through what they described as inflammatory language. In that speech, Tuberville took aim against the Muslim Brotherhood in particular and its Islamic agenda, as well as the Muslim migrants in the U.K. who were exposed for conducting massive rape gangs targeting English women.
5: The same cult ideology that empowered human trafficking of white women in the United Kingdom is alive and well here in the United States of America. In the 1980s, the Muslim Brotherhood created a blueprint known as the Project, outlining a long-term plan to establish Islamic dominance worldwide by infiltrating Western institutions. That is their plan. In short, the Project outlines a long-term plan to establish Islamic dominance worldwide by infiltrating and eventually take control of the nation that they're in.
4: I'll be back with more Alabama stories after this.
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4: A third person has been arrested by Dothan police for a fatal shooting that occurred over the 4th of July weekend. 21-year-old Nazir Beecham was taken into police custody this past Thursday. I'm Andrea Tite.
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0: Well, howdy once again, Leland Live, talking to NM5, still out here on the road today. At one of my favorite stops from a few years ago, up here on the media platform at the daddy of them all, AJ, they call it the daddy of them all. This is the big Cheyenne Rodeo that starts really tomorrow in earnest at about 9 o'clock. There's so much going on here. So we're kind of here a day ahead of time. It's a little less hectic, and it's kind of fun to me. I love seeing anytime something's about to be presented. I've had this conversation on the air before. When I'm backstage before like a theater production or a band goes on, and I love watching the electricity of people just setting up and getting ready. So there's our stadium. Every now and then you're going to see a tractor or a horse or a stagecoach or some cows. Some little calves ran through a second ago that are going to be staged up and pinned up for the calf roping part of the competition out here. As you can see, it's a pretty massive stadium. I'm not sure that visual does it much justice. Back behind here, there's our shot of the livestock pens, and those are some of the Broncos that'll be bucking these cowboys come tomorrow afternoon. And for a couple of weeks here, as this is where rodeoers from all over the world, if, I guess you could say Canada, and I think there have been some entries from Mexico and of course the United States, work their tails off just to make it and to get here, and then they get here. And we learned a lot about this place. In our last trip, I promised the audience we'd come back, so here we are. This time we got cameras, so we're hanging out here on what should be a pretty chill, laid-back afternoon. There's a little bit of music in the background. There'll be some noise every now and then of a tractor, but not quite as hectic as yesterday. And eventually, some of the VIPs and folks that are part of how this all works out here will be breezing through the show later in the show. So a little bit of fun this afternoon. We'll be back here tomorrow as the rodeo is officially kicked off, and we'll probably be in a different location. The location here inside the stadium gets really, really crowded, and I think it'd be too difficult for us to do a show. So they've got these villages. There's a gigantic fair that takes place right on the other side of those bleachers that you're looking at. This thing's huge. Ferris wheels, all that stuff. Big country acts play on those stages. We'll try to show you a shot of that a little bit later, too. They have this huge stage. I'm not sure you can see that from here. They have this huge professional stage that they'll set up. And it's A-list, mostly country acts. I think they had a hip-hop artist out here one year, as the crowd loves all kinds of music. So fun times here in Cheyenne, Wyoming, where it's a lot cooler than it was in South Dakota, even though it doesn't feel like it when you're schlepping equipment. So hard drive this morning, a solid 5 hours trying to get out of South Dakota. But the folks here couldn't have been more helpful and kind trying to get us all set up here on location. And it's been let me introduce you to somebody. Come here, Jack. This, by the way, AJ, I've given Jack a job title. I'm actually paying the young man now. He is my field production assistant. Do you like that, AJ?
1: I like that.
0: He's my FPA. He's been schlepping equipment all day, and he's about worn out. He wants to go back to the RV park and get in the swimming pool. I don't blame you. Thanks, buddy. All right, get out of my shot. I'm like that crazy lady in California. Stay out of my shot! I'm kidding with him. He and I have a playful relationship that way. Meantime, I'm trying to keep my wife from leaving me at this point. She got all dolled up to come to the rodeo, and there's not much going on right now, and she's hot, and she's been helping me too. And AJ, she bought me, I reached out to her. She does everything when I'm in trouble. And I said, get me a flag, because you know how people have been walking in front of the satellite dish, and it kind of blocks our signal. Because, they don't expect to walk across satellite dish when you're out in public. And so I said, get me one of those yellow construction tape. You know what I mean? Like, I want a crime scene tape, that yellow tape where you just put it around something, people stay the hell away. And she found these flags, and I couldn't tell what it was. She sent me a picture and said, I'll send you a picture of it later. She said, I found these flags. That's all they have. I said, get it. That's fine. Bring it. So I opened it. I opened it up. AJ, whoever walks past here is going to think this is like an LGBTQ rodeo show. It's like Brokeback Rodeo Show, because it's the rainbow. It's like all the colors of the rainbow on these little pennant flags. I put it up anyway. You got to keep people off your dish, even if you need to gay them away. So, I'll take a picture. It was just I was amused at myself hanging this display.
1: Hey, look, you got to find ways to get people to stay away from your stuff. So, hey, you got to do what you
0: got
1: to do.
0: I got it wrapped around the dish, and that camera right there that's on the horses, and I'm afraid, my stands for those cameras, the cameras are tiny, and they're just black, and they kind of blend in, and I'm afraid somebody will just walk right into it and knock that knock that camera over. So I'd rather put up a gay flag than no flag. That's my policy anyway on these kind of things. Man, I'll tell you something. I got to say a few things, and I'm going to get into Trump's speech, which my man AJ is putting some extra time in for y'all tonight. We'll talk about that here in just a minute. But this morning I got up before dawn, and we had designed. So last night we got packed up. Everybody got clean. We got dinner. And then it was early to bed because this morning we had to roll right at daybreak. It got up about 4:30 because it was a hard drive down some state roads in that part of the country. And I've never driven through that part of Wyoming. And it was just glorious. I mean, the sun was coming up over these huge farms out on those plains in southern South Dakota. And then as you move into Wyoming, and I'm listening to my man Richard and my best bud Val. I mean, I just feel like I'm a little bit at home, and don't flatter them too much because Richard will let it go to his head. But I really just enjoyed listening to home, watching the sun come up, sipping on my coffee, and putting in the miles this morning across this beautiful country. It was just a real quiet experience and really nice getting here. Sometimes you just got to get to places and do things, and it's worth all the driving. So we'll talk more about travel and all that stuff later if y'all want to. AJ, I know the shot's a little dark, but the arena back here when the sun comes out is so bright. But we'll just have to make the best of this main shot as we do interviews. You can see how the sun's just popping on that arena out there as folks are riding around getting ready to do things. Let's hit the news. And by the way, we'll get to your phone calls. We're doing that. We'll still do our normal show. Headlines, phone calls, fun, no fun, preaching and ranting, whatever happens today. But we love being on location and doing these shows. By the way, let me just go ahead and tell you all of these shows, and we got one more week of them, brought to you by my friends at Appalachian Foothills RV Center. And, of course, they've got the RV park there in Winfield. Worth the drive from the Birmingham area, really anywhere in our listening audience, to get things fixed on your motorhomes and travel trailers correctly. If it's body damage, and don't be ashamed of it, man, I've hit mailboxes and trees. I scraped a tree today trying to get, I was a tight turn into the spot, and there, for some reason they decided to put a tree there for shade, I guess, and it just limbed me right across the front mirror and down the side. So that's just part of it. It's just part of, if you're not banging it up, you're not using it right. So, but then you want to get that stuff cleaned up and buffed out and touched up. And they've got the best paint and body I've ever seen. They've done major work for me in the past on a different motorhome. And then, of course, the mechanical stuff and the systems stuff they did for me just to get out here really helped make this trip work, because I had a generator issue and a hot water issue. And you need those two things, especially in the summer heat. And those guys, John was just super tops over there. Stan's my buddy. He's one of the owners of the place. And this is where you want to go to get your RV work, any kind of repair work done. They're going to treat you right, especially if you're in a Tiffin. They can do a lot of Tiffin's work as well. If you're, you know, in line at Tiffin, these are Tiffin guys, so they know all the Tiffin products, and I really, really trust them with mine. It's again, Appalachian Foothills. They're in Winfield, right off exit 30 on I-22. 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

0: White House is very serious. We think it's centered around election fraud. As usual, you can expect media questions like the one Caroline Leavitt got today, and we're about to play some sound from her in the press briefing where they say, why can't Trump just let this go? Of course they want him to let it go. They never wanted to cover it in the first place. They're part of the problem. Proper journalism would lead to us improving our system, improving our voter rolls, looking out for scams and cheating, and giving balanced coverage to more than half of this country that believes our system has lost trust. And we've got to restore that. The only way to restore it is to do an autopsy on what happened. And you were never going to get that out of the comatose president that came before him. They were part of the cover-up. They were part of the scam. All of it. January 6th, all of it. Those people, let me say this, nobody supports rioting or them trespassing and breaking into a building, but that's all that was. That was not a freaking insurrection. That was stagecraft to say it was. What it was a bunch of pissed off Americans that had every right to be suspicious about what was going on. And I think we're going to find out more about that tonight. Again, it doesn't justify vandalism or violence or anything that people got goaded into or decided to do. That was just stupid. At most, it was just stupid. But what was worse than that, what was worse than anything that happened that entire day on January 6th, was stealing an American election. Multiple elections, not just the Trump election, state elections, particularly in Georgia. I don't know exactly what he's going to lay out. I hope they live up to the hype tonight because it's an issue a lot of us are extremely passionate about. And for the record, I've been all about campaign, voter ballot security, I guess we called it back in the day, since 1996, and I was first assigned to investigate voter irregularities and cheating in the Alabama elections back in the 90s. And my eyes were open. I had no idea how bad it was. And it's only gotten worse. It's systemic now. It's not a few corrupt sheriffs or probate judges in some backwater county trying to stuff ballots for the whole state Democrat Party. It's the whole damn system. And we've got to confront it. To confront it, you need facts and evidence. And I think that's what the president's going to throw out there tonight. I don't know. Well, this is you, and I promise you it will be a part of what we're talking about tomorrow. Here's Caroline Leavitt from earlier today in the daily briefing. She's back from the maternity leave, and she had this to say about what the president's going to do tonight.
1: Dozens of recounts, lawsuits, audits, 2024 election widely believed to be safe and secure. There's not really any question about that. A lot of people
2: was too big to rig.
1: Well, I think a lot of people look at this.
2: There's a massive amount of votes for this president. That's why he's in the Oval Office right now.
1: No one disputes that. And there were a significant amount of votes for Joe Biden, who won in 2020. I mean, I think the question is, why is the president unable to let this go?
2: Well, first of all, Garrett, I think part of the problem is that the media has refused to acknowledge that tens of millions of Americans across the country share the concerns of this president about the sanctity of our elections. And your premise of your question, you're jumping ahead to a conclusion in this speech before even hearing it yourself. I think that everyone should tune in tonight, including the people in this room, and you should report on the president's speech and the findings that he is going to reveal in this speech with a little bit of honesty and a little bit of integrity, because it will shock you if you have an honest eye listening to the president tonight, and everything he is saying will be backed by facts and by evidence that will be provided this evening. And again, Garrett, again, I think all Americans, Democrat, Republican, should agree that we are the greatest country in the history of the world. We should have the safest and most secure elections in the history of the world. And what the president will be speaking about tonight will show you that perhaps that is not the case, and we need to make some adjustments moving forward, including the Save America Act, as Rachel pointed out, is a key legislative priority for this president on Capitol Hill, and he wants to see all senators and members of Congress voting in favor of the Save America Act.
0: So Caroline Leavitt could be the best, we used to call them press secretaries, I guess we still do, in my lifetime. I mean, I'd put her up there with Tony Snow and some others that were just good at their jobs and completely competent, and she answered that question well. They're being presumptive in terms of their questioning, and here's a prediction. Doesn't take Nostradamus to predict this, but they will memory hold the speech tonight as quickly as they can. Poo-poo it, dismiss it, move on. They will absolutely pretend like that it's not serious, and it's very serious. In fact, I would almost argue to you that the fate of the country rides on us fixing this problem, because there won't be elections after this. And for some sinister people in our system and in our government and out there in the streets and in other places in the

0: country. That's what they want. They want us to dispense with us having a say in the elections. They'd rather have the chaos. Chaos is what communism and some of these ideas that are now getting a little bit of mainstream attention nowadays, it's exactly what they thrive on. So I don't want to say excited about it. I'm frustrated with the whole thing, but I'm extremely interested to get all packed up here and take a look at it tonight. And again, if you're out and about and you want to listen in live on our broadcast or stream, be sure to do that tonight. AJ's going to hang around and be able to somebody's got to turn that thing on and turn that thing off. And AJ, we appreciate you doing that so that we can all hear it, because most likely I'll be listening to our stream on the way back to the campsite when we're done packing up here at the Cheyenne Rodeo. We're at the daddy of them all. Also, today's show brought to you by my man Tommy and all of his folks, Adam and all those folks at Hueytown Pond. They're going to be at the World Deer Expo this weekend. And I can't help say that phrase like the guy that does the commercials. You know the guy that does those ads? He goes, "The World Deer Expo." He's got this way of saying it. I love it. I think it's good branding. So I'm telling you, man, if you're down there this weekend getting in all the preseason shopping and all that, look for the Hueytown Pond booth. They've got $50 off. It's one of those show specials off their dead air sound suppressors and silencers. So go by the booth, tell them you want the $50 off. You heard it on the show. They'll honor that and get yourself some nice savings. Those are still wildly popular nowadays, even more so as it's become easier to own one and less taxing, so to speak. So go see them down at the BJCC if you're down there this weekend, and find them and tell them all you heard them here on the Leland Live Show. All right, here we go. We are heading on over to the break. Let's take care of that. We'll come right back here to Cheyenne. And then I got to talk about Marco Rubio. I don't know if I've ever been more impressed with a politician, at least of late. I'm going to tell you why. We'll play you a little bit of a clip when we come back. Leland Live on the road in Cheyenne at the Cheyenne Frontier Days Rodeo, back here in just a minute.
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0: Hey, y'all, it's Leland. How would you like to be my coworker? We've got a position open here at Talk 99.5. You get to hang out with AJ and Al and put up with Andrew and Richard, but man, we're a fun bunch. 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

0: 24 Leland Live right here at the Cheyenne Radio, sitting here up in the, we're kind of up in the media area, hanging out here at the stadium, watching all the preparations and everybody getting ready for the big show that starts tomorrow. And let me save my thoughts on the Rubio thing, because it's going to take me a minute. I've been honored to be joined by a guest here. My man Kim, who's helping with all the media relations, brought me Elizabeth. He said you were a VIP here, Elizabeth.
1: And with the parade committee for Cheyenne Frontier Days.
0: Tell me about the parade committee. What y'all do?
1: So our primary job is we host four downtown parades. They're Saturday, Tuesday, Thursday, and Saturday. We have everything from strong carriages to old-time vehicles to different types of floats throughout the community.
0: And you do this those days every week of Frontier Days?
1: The whole week of
0: Wow.
1: The whole week of Frontier Days, 9 a.m.
0: Do you have different units in each parade or the same sort of lineup every time?
1: It's mostly the same lineup, but we do have some entries that are, you know, maybe one day a week or...
0: That's neat. I once had the experience of organizing an inaugural parade, and it sounds easy just to put a bunch of people in line and tell them to go. It's a lot more complex than that.
1: Yeah. It is a lot more complex. Our application process starts about the middle of March. It runs through the end of June. Day before 4th of July, we put the parade together, and even up until today, I've been making changes to that lineup.
0: So. Because things change. People drop out. And then there's a safety issue. Everybody has to stay together.
1: Yes.
0: If you got horses, somebody's got to get the poop. I saw that. I saw a terrible incident during July 4th. I'll tell you about it later. But you guys do, it's so festive, everything about Frontier Days, from the parade to the fair outside to the actual rodeo, to the concerts at night. This community just really does an amazing job on this event.
1: Well, thank you. We truly love Frontier Days here in Cheyenne.
0: Who is the, is there a musical act tomorrow night as we kick things off? Because I see the stage over there.
1: There is. It's Treaty Oaks tomorrow night, yes.
0: All right, and who are some of the other acts coming?
1: Blake Shelton.
0: Season? Okay.
1: Hardy.
0: All right.
1: On Monday and Tuesday night, we have Extreme Bulls here in Cheyenne, so
0: that's
1: they do
0: cool.
1: Two nights for us.
0: Yeah. So, and the whole thing is 2.5 weeks, 3 weeks?
1: It is actually 10 days. So.
0: 10 days, that's right. Yep. Okay. Gotcha. That's still a long time to sustain.
1: It is a long time.
0: What is the mix of, I guess you'd say, locals or maybe people that live out here in the rodeo community versus just pure tourists that come here just for this? Do you know?
1: I don't, but I will say this. I have been volunteering since I was 15, and the amount of people that this is their first time here, and they are from all corners of the country and all over the world, it amazes me.
0: And you guys do such a good job with most of the people that work on this thing are volunteers.
1: Correct. Yeah. We have over 2,000 volunteers that give their time to put the rodeo together every year.
0: And they're kind of, my understanding the last time I was here was people are kind of lining up for those positions because you fill up with volunteers. There are people still waiting to be volunteers.
1: Absolutely.
0: To be part of it.
1: Yeah. Absolutely. Each committee has a certain amount of volunteers they have on it. They have like a hierarchy. You have your volunteer that's been a volunteer for a couple years, and then you have those people that move up that eventually want to be the parade chairman or the, you know, rodeo chairman. So move through the ranks to be in charge of it all.
0: It's similar to sort of Mardi Gras back in our neck of the woods because it's that kind of effort. Oh. Kind of the same time span too, I guess. I never thought of it that way till just now. You got on scrubs. What's your day job?
1: I am an RN for the VA.
0: Okay. Yeah. So you're busy.
1: I am.
0: Well, good for you, and God bless you for what you do for a living. And thanks for coming by to hang out with us.
1: Thank you.
0: All right. Elizabeth, one of the many, as she said, it's amazing. 2,000 volunteers to just put this thing on for 10 days for tourists like me, and then, of course, people here in the community that take such pride in their rodeo. And, man, look, songs have been written about this thing. Lots of songs have been written about this thing. In fact, AJ may scrap some of those up and play them the rest of the show on and off as we roll through the evening. All right, here we go. Let's make sure we got everything on track, AJ. I get to rambling and sort of get the show off track sometimes. Our friends at Tapco, I could not have been able to pull this off. For example, today I had to ditch the RV, get it situated, and get in that Jeep and get here. And it was just every second counted to just get in place. 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It's what hauls all our gear and our equipment so we can move from show to show. And Michael at Tapco really saved the day. 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They fixed it. 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And tell Michael you want 10% off because you heard it on Leland Live. He is a great guy. This is a high-end shop. 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

0: All right, y'all, leading live on the road right here in Cheyenne, Wyoming. Taking a look at some of the stuff they're doing. I just love watching them run around and do whatever they're doing. I don't know what those guys are talking about. But they'll go out. They actually have experts that come out here and inspect the dirt. Every now and then you'll see a water truck come through to keep the soil conditions correct, and the tractors will groom it, and then they'll do some more practice runs. It's just real fascinating to see them all getting revved up for the daddy of them all, is what they call it out here, the Big Cheyenne Rodeo. Real quick, let me tell you about All American Metals, wonderful sponsor here on the show, a company I wish I had known about when I did my own project, because I think I lost a couple of years of my life trying to get this thing completed. You want integration. 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Let's get Tom in here. He's calling us from Madison. Then I got to give a long speech about Marco Rubio. Tom, what's up, buddy?
1: I want to make it quick, but in criminal trials, one of the key things is chain of custody and unequivocal chain of custody of the evidence.
0: Yep.
1: Every one of us who vote in a national election are not on trial, but we trust that the chain of custody of each one of those votes and the legitimacy is based on the chain of custody of those votes. And if we don't have that, we are all in trouble. And with that, I'll just say God bless. Be careful out there. I love 100%. Y'all. Bye.
0: Thank you, Thomas. Look, good point. I mean, if anything is wrong in the sequence of voting from registration to the counting of the votes or to the certification of the votes, if there's any step in that process that's corrupted, you can suddenly have an illegitimate election. Look, we throw out criminal cases in this country, and Tom's point is very, very valid. We throw out criminal cases in this country on technicalities all the time. Known murderers, where you know they did it, but say the cops didn't do the search properly or didn't read the Miranda rights. Because of a technical issue, that case becomes moot. So the purity of the process is everything. It creates trust in the process. It is the standard that the government has to uphold. Why don't we hold them to the same standards in the way they administer our elections? And we're going to be talking a lot about this, especially after Trump's speech, and whatever evidence that they continue to tell us will shock us. We'll see all that tonight. Let me get Rob in here, too. Y'all are coming on in early with the calls, and I love it. I appreciate all the calls tonight. Rob, what's on your mind in Trustville?
2: Hey, Leland, thanks for taking my call. I hope you're enjoying your trip. We missed you back here. My question is this. I don't understand why that America, I think I read somewhere, that we are the top exporter of oil in the world. And I'm wondering why that we're exporting all this oil instead of keeping it more domestically to lower our gas prices. I don't understand.
0: Well, the choke point here domestically is we're producing all the oil we can refine right now. So we can't possibly put more into the system. And that goes back to Democrat policies and left-wing environmentalists and government regulation and disincentive over building refineries. I don't know that we've built a new refinery since the 70s. I think we've brought some old mothballed ones back online. But so our refining capacity is the biggest choke point. And because Trump has freed that up and we've got excess our oil companies, our prices do benefit. The price that the per barrel price isn't just a United States price. Now, we do have an index out of Texas that measures it, but it's a worldwide price. Whatever China does in terms of its use and production, or Saudi Arabia, affects the supply chain just as much as what we produce in some ways. If we can build more refinery capacity, and we'd be able to keep more at home because the demand's here at home. But right now, they fill the refineries and then sell the rest and export. That keeps our healthy, so they can continue to explore and drill and keep it going.
2: Okay, I appreciate it, Leland. Thank you.
0: All right, Rob. You see that water truck coming through. It's fascinating how much they do that. The climate is dry out here, and I guess they got to keep that soil going. I want to know exactly what they're trying to do when they go out and inspect it and then call in the water truck, because they're not even really doing the rodeo right now. All right, let me get into my Rubio speech, because this is one of the more amazing things I've ever heard this guy do. So today, Rubio has a gathering, and I could talk about this till 6 o'clock, and I'm going to implore you, I really do. I rarely give homework assignments to the audience, but find this Rubio speech today at this conference that he pulled together as Secretary of State. I would guess it's about 20 minutes long. If it was any other time, if we weren't doing a roadshow and we didn't have all this other news in the news today, I swear to you I'd play the whole speech, and I might anyway. Let me give you the gist of it, and then I've got so much to say about it. And then we've got a small clip. So Rubio addressed it's an international audience of delegates and representatives from, I think, 60 different nations that came here to deal with the encroachment of left-wing violence on our countries. So he gave the predicate that we, after 9/11, tuned a lot of our intelligence gathering, and our efforts of interdiction toward Islam and the effects of radical Islamism. I call it fundamental Islamist. And we're still failing in a lot of ways, but a lot of violence has been stopped by those efforts since 9/11. A lot of intelligence gathered, intelligence sharing among nations has really stopped a lot of terrorism. But there's a new form of terrorism that the world needs to pivot to, and it's the encroachment of the violence and the terrorism that's coming from the American left, the European left, communists, Antifa, give them whatever damn label you want. These people are violent. They're destructive. They're the worst people on the planet, period. And they're on the march. They've been on the march. And Rubio gave this speech about it. It was kind of an inflection to refocus the world on this growing, emerging threat to all these countries. And he gave specific examples of people that have been killed at the hands of these maniacs in Europe and here in the United States. It was stunning the way he defined the inequity and the mistakes of socialism and communism and leftist ideology, the destructive nature of it, the bitterness of these people who aren't our creators. They're not the producers of the world. They don't have anything of value. They're mere thieves, and they steal. It's their whole identity. It's everything they want. And in their rage and in their emotion over some perceived inequity, they want violence. They want upheaval of systems. And they're doing it. It's not the first time. This ideology comes and goes and has since the turn, since after the 17th century and the 18th century. But now it's manifesting itself. And there's a track record that's stunning of how violent and disgusting this stuff is. And Western nations are blowing it off. The mainstream media will not cover it. They treat it, as Rubio says in the speech, as just some kind of, they meant well, but it was a little excessive. Maybe they shouldn't have blown up those kids. But in truth, it says you let a neo-Nazi group do it, and it's their mainstream news coverage all over the world. It's completely one-sided. It's wrong. And here's the biggest point. Everything he said, I don't know who wrote that or if Rubio had anything to do with the construction of this speech. Being a bit of a word connoisseur myself over the years, being in sort of the word business, I was floored by the imagery, the styling of the speech, the way he presented it. And granted, he was reading it. You could hear him stumble a couple of times. But Rubio, I get a sense, was reading this speech with a sincere passion. This man with Cuban heritage and knows what the people of his family's country, original country, what they've been through and what they've been denied, and how savage communism in Cuba and in other places during that day have been. It takes people who understand it to articulate it sometimes. And I think my side, the anti-communist side, and the Generation X side, and the boomer side, we have utterly failed to teach these lessons to the next generation, and they're completely being fooled by this stuff and sucked into something that's vile and dangerous and destructive and produces no fruit. It's the worst ideology in the history of mankind, and it always has been. It has killed more people than, other than Islam, communism and socialism and Marxism has a bigger death toll than terrorism itself, all terrorism combined. They've killed more people than actual shooting wars. And so Rubio laid it out today in a way that I encourage you to find it. I encourage you to listen to every word of it. Watch it, listen to it, whatever. And I encourage you to share it with your kids. Share it with that next generation. Make sure they understand it. They are being fooled. They're absolutely being fooled. And again, I'll take blame for it. We took stuff for granted that was part of our DNA as Americans growing up, that we fundamentally understood about this country that they don't even know about, that they've not lived under, that they have no personal point of reference, and the history teachers aren't teaching it. And we're failing them. We're failing a generation worldwide by not teaching them about the stupidity of this stuff and what it leads to. Here's Rubio from his speech today in front of those world leaders.
3: Always been driven by a hatred, above all else, a hatred for civilization itself. It is a revolt of the worst against the best. A revolt of the weak and the cowardly against the strong and the good. It is perpetrated by those who cannot build, who cannot create, who cannot achieve great things, and take their revenge upon the world for their own inadequacy by seeking to destroy those who can. This is what radical leftism is. It may wear various different slogans and ideologies across place and time. They can call themselves anti-capitalists, or anti-imperialists, or communists, or anarchists, or Marxists, but the fundamental character is always the same. It's always the same. It is a poisonous resentment cloaked in the language of equality and justice and liberation, an overwhelming need to tear down what greater men have built, to wreck what is beautiful and what is right on behalf of people who are only filled with ugliness and have nothing else to offer the world. Through violence and through terror, they once again seek to impose their ugliness on all of us. The old dogma was wrong. The old dogma was wrong. None of this is driven by idealism. It is not utopian.
0: I was listening to that on a stream this morning when he was doing it live, and I was in and out. I was going through these very, very remote farm communities in northern Wyoming and southern South Dakota. And the stream kept going out. And I caught myself, because what would happen was when it would pause, I would just lose cell for a minute. And then when I would get back in cell range, it would pick back up. I didn't dare touch my phone. I didn't want to miss a minute of this. So I didn't get to hear it in its completion all the way through and just stay in the rhythm of that speech. But I was driving along as the sun came up, listening to this, and just floored, hammered, pinned to my seat. Almost did a fist pump in the air, because this is the ideology. That articulation is what the Cold War Reagan baby generation grew up with. We understood this fundamentally, and that lesson has been lost. And for Rubio to put words to it the way he did, and to boldly challenge us to reaccept this ideology still with us and it's still dangerous, was very moving. And I'm going to say this. It's too early to declare allegiance for president. It's too early. So I reserve the right to change my mind, because he could piss me off tomorrow. Most politicians do. They will. Let me just put it this way. All of them will let you down. All of them, even your friends, even the good ones, will let you down at some point. They're human beings. But this guy is growing into this role in a way that I 100% am supportive of him running for president. I hope he runs. I would rather have him than J.D. Vance right now. I still like J.D. Vance a lot, but Rubio's the man for the moment. And honestly, after some other commentary from earlier in the week, I think I would, at this point in my observation of politics, I'd love to see Rubio and Governor Sanders, Huckabee Sanders, I guess they call her now, from Arkansas, as a ticket. I think that's a tremendously wonderful ticket. They seem convicted. They're of an age of experience. They've gotten their own experience in leadership roles. And I think both of them are ready to do those jobs. It's a long way for the next 2 years to the next presidential primary. But if we don't pick a presidential nominee and or president in the next go-round in 28 to try to do something to maintain this sort of Trump revolution, confrontation, resetting of the country, we're going to lose it. We're going to lose it fast. Even if somehow the Republicans just fluke into holding on to the House of Representatives this time, the power, if not ensconced in real legislation, is going to slip away with every executive order if the Democrats get control. But it's not enough just to put a Republican in there. We've seen that over and over again. We see that in our own state government. That means nothing. That brand means nothing. It's just a jersey people have to adapt to get ballot access. We've got to have somebody, yes, that carries that banner, but that has the real convictions to do the hard things, to do the confrontational things, to give the bold speeches, to push us ideologically in the correct American direction. It's ideological. It's about your fundamental beliefs. It's not about being a damn TikTok star. It's not about showing your boobs on Instagram. It's about knowing what you're about, knowing what your country's about, and being able to speak that to the American people. Rubio is more articulate than Trump. I think he's a deeply convicted, probably even more so than Trump on certain issues. And I think he's close to having the same kind of fight. He may not have, I don't know that he's a brawler. Trump's probably the biggest brawler we're ever going to see. But that was utterly impressive today. And I think you owe it to yourself. You owe it to your family. You owe it to your communities. If you're part of a group, if you're part of a men's group, a women's group, if you're part of a church group, I don't care. Y'all should watch what he had to say. If nothing, get a copy of the transcript and read it. That was an important speech, maybe in one of the top five in my lifetime, because not only of what they said, because all of the words in it to me were true, but it's the moment that we're in. It was so in the moment that we're in and so necessary to be done. And I love the leadership that's coming from that one particular senator, former senator from South Florida, our Secretary of State. All right. Boy, that was a speech, was it not? Alabama Gold Refinery bringing you the show tonight, AGR, alabamagoldrefinery.com. 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I'm going to put the camera back on the pretty little horses. They look so sweet and delicate, but these guys are trained to buck men up to the moon. here at the Cheyenne Radio, just having a good time. In economies, when times get uncertain, gold stays certain. It can't be depreciated by the inflation and the devaluation of things that are based in dollars. It's too tangible, it's too valuable, and it's timeless. 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

0: 255 Leland Live Talk 905 Birmingham Broker bringing you the show tonight. Let me check my text messages. Hang on just a second because Craig sent me something. Okay. All right. Never mind. Here, Craig helped me out with a package. He was just letting me know that it made it to BM Broker. He's good like that. He's my buddy. I had this freight delivery that I needed to get delivered somewhere while I was on the road. And I thought of Craig first. I thought, I bet he could receive it for me. So thank you, Craig, if you're listening. Let me talk about his business for a minute. He's really got two businesses down there. One, of course, is the legendary Birmingham Broker that we have talked about for years and years here on the show, where they broker car deals for you. In other words, if you got one for sale, they'll get it sold. That's what they do. Find you a buyer, transact the deal, get that thing out into the world. And of course, nowadays, and what has happened with Craig is there's been a surge in buying. There's been a surge in people wanting to buy, sell, and trade. So just last week, they had sold everything they had. Everything y'all took them got sold. And that means a couple of things. That means the buyers are out there. Top dollar can be had. And their sales team and their negotiation team has got free time. And Craig doesn't like that. He wants them busy. So get that car, truck, or SUV down there, and they can get it moved this summer. You'll get top dollar. You'll get a retail check, not a wholesale check, if you go to trade one in. I know why we do that. I've done it many times, and it's not smart because I didn't know about Birmingham Broker. But you just want to, you're done with the old one, you're ready to get rid of it, and you got your eyes, you got hearts in your eyes over a new car. We all get that way. Slow your roll, sell yours with Birmingham Broker, get a better deal, and then go find that same car. You can still buy that car. It ain't going anywhere. They're still making them. It's bhambroker.com. It'll be done fast. The other business down there is this BB Electric Moto. These are electric motorcycles, not really e-bikes, but motorcycles and off-road dirt bikes, motorcycles. You talk about fun, torque, speed. To put it kind of crassly, Craig told me when he first got this line of bikes in, he goes, "Most fun you ever had between your legs." I was like, "Okay, all right, then I got to go ride one of these." And sure enough, you can go down there. Christmas is coming. If you think about one of those cool kind of items to get that person in your life that would love to do a little bit of off-roading, that is so huge out here, too. Everywhere you look, you see razors and dirt bikes and things like that on all these Western trails. Haven't seen too many e-motorcycles, but that's the thing. I think it's a real thing. Y'all, it is BB Electric Moto and BM Broker all down there in the same shop. And get those cars down to Craig, and they'll take care of business. All right, let's see. What can we do for you before we get to the top of the hour? The Beach Buzz. Let's go down my list. So the Blue Angels, if you've never seen the Blue Angels, it is worth it. I think I've seen them three times. When my oldest were little, that was one of my oldest one. That was his favorite thing in the world. And I'll never forget going to see them on the beach. I've seen them at the airstrip at their base in Pensacola. And that's fun. That's always a fun show. But to watch them out there on that beach in Pensacola, and they come, it's like you can reach up and touch them almost. I'll never forget when he was like four. I got a video of this somewhere. It was when he became a Patriot. He's looking up, this plane buzzes us and just shakes everything on the beach. And he just turns around and looks at me and he goes, like he just growled at the camera. He was so pumped up. This happened. There was a beach buzzing, which flipped over umbrellas and chairs and dusted a bunch of people. And the panty waist left wing, I don't know who whined about it. Somebody whined about it. But the people on the beach were like, "Hell yeah, America!" And so did Pete Hegseth. They said the flyovers will continue until morale improves. There was nothing wrong with that. And so I think they're going to be given a pass by the Secretary of Defense. And everybody on that beach wanted that buzz. Everybody on that beach wanted it knocked over by an F-18. So if you ever get a chance to go see the Blue Angels, do that. Back here in a minute from Cheyenne.
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3: U.S. Senator Katie Britt took part in the confirmation hearing of Todd Blanche to be the next U.S. Attorney General of the Department of Justice. Britt brought up the issue of online sports gambling and the rise in numbers in minors who are taking part in this type of gambling. Britt referred to an example of sports betting operations going on in North Alabama as the reason why she's now co-sponsoring legislation that would address this growing addiction within minors.
4: Just last year in the Northern District of Alabama, we saw a case where 10 men pleaded guilty to managing a sports betting operation and accepted over $2 billion in wagers via an offshore server located in Costa Rica. Senator Blumenthal and I have worked together on this issue and recently introduced the GAME Act, which would prohibit social media companies and advertising websites from targeting minors with sports betting advertising online. We also sent a letter to DOJ encouraging the department to use its existing statutory authorities to pursue injunctive relief and to block illegal offshore gaming operations.
3: I'll be back with more Alabama stories after this.
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3: The owners of a memorial headstone company in Thomasville have been convicted of theft. Anthony and Teresa Williams were charged with five felony counts for not providing families with the headstone that they ordered for their deceased loved one while the company still took their money. The Alabama Attorney General says the victims in this case will be given restitution money after they trusted this business and were deceived. I'm Andrea Tite.
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0: All right, so we will live out here on the road, Cheyenne, Wyoming, at the daddy of them all. We're at the big Cheyenne Frontier Days Arena, where they're about to put on their annual event that just draws thousands of people. By this time tomorrow afternoon, this stadium will be packed with rodeo fans. Just a huge festival on the outside, a giant carnival on the other side of those stands that you're looking at if you're watching us. As we're here a day early, we're going to spend 2 days here at the rodeo, so we'll be back tomorrow for all that atmosphere. Probably a different location, just to show you some other components of what all they do here in Wyoming. Even if you're not a rodeo fan, and the first time I ever saw a real professional rodeo was here, and I was just blown away at the culture, at the intensity of the competition, and the skill of these folks. So every now and then in the background, as we're hanging out here inside the stadium, you'll see a water truck go by, a tractor starting to prep the surface, and horses running back and forth, and cattle, and some of the practice routines for all the pageantry tomorrow. There's a, as we talked to someone earlier, there's a parade, several days of parades here, in addition to the festival, and then big music acts off to the side on this big music stage. It's really a cool thing in this part of the country. Anywhere you go, if you visit other rodeos, you talk about Cheyenne, and they all give you a nod, like, yeah, that's the one. Now, you know, the championship rodeo is in Las Vegas. It's later, and it's of course, for the big championship at the end of the rodeo season. But this place is special, which is why it's got so many country songs, so many tales, even movies made about what goes on here in this particular event, the risk-taking that these young people do. And they're so young. I mean, you ever go back to a college campus and suddenly the college kids all look like babies, and the older I get, they just look like kids, but these are tough, grown people in their probably in their early 20s and some teens out here. Like any other sport, you can age out of it. But and we'll be talking to some of them hopefully later this afternoon and again tomorrow as we set up here to continue our road shows to wrap up week number two of Leland Live on the Road. In a minute, we're going to have a rodeo queen to step by. I don't know who, but I remember the last time we were here, we talked to queens and cowboys and all kind of fun of what they do here in Cheyenne. So while it doesn't look too busy right there, there's so much going on each side of the stadium. I wish I could get angles on all the pins, camera angles on all the pins where they keep the, you know, these animals are competitors too. And if you're horse people, you know what I mean. They're smart. They've got a sense of what they're doing. I've even been told that by the people that manage the bulls, that these bulls know what their job is. If I was trying to get a shot of their pen, they're just a little too far down from my camera angle to really be able to see them from here. Such a massive facility. Those are the bucking broncos. So those guys that ride the bronc, those are the broncs that are ready to jump out of the chute and try to throw those guys off. And those horses know what they're role is. They have a pretty cushy life. When I first came out here, the first time I came here, I kind of felt sorry for them. Like, you know, when you go to a zoo, I was like, gosh, they're just trapped in these pens and just standing around in the sun. But they've got a luxurious life. They're well fed and cared for. They've got their own companionship. They love the crowds. It's funny how, just like us, animals can be responsive to all that kind of stuff when people come by to take a look at them, and they're ready for the show too. So there's a lot of prep just dealing with the animals. We've seen the calves run through. You see a little bit of a stagecoach. There's a track that runs around that part of the arena. That's kind of behind where I am right now. As they're just hanging out, waiting on the big day. And it's actually several days, as has been described to us. It's 10 days of rodeos and festivities and music and all kind of probably some. Could be a funnel cake in my future tomorrow. I'm just going to go ahead and say that you cannot have a diet and go to a big giant fair. And here, by the way, AJ, we'll go ahead and move the camera over. Let me see if I can get this set up. I believe this has to be our rodeo queen.
1: Hey, come on over.
0: Because she looks a whole lot better than my man Kim over here that is helping me out. Kim, thank you.
2: This is Brooke. She's Miss Rodeo Canada.
0: All right.
3: Miss Kenoka Stampede.
2: Oh, Kenoka Stampede.
0: Come on over here, Brooke, and let's talk a little bit. Tell me about your pageantry and what you do there here at the rodeo.
3: All right. Yeah, so I'm the only Canadian queen here this year, so that's super exciting. So not only do I get to represent Canada's largest Canadian professional rodeo.
0: Yeah. And what is that, Calgary?
3: So Pinoca okay. Stampede.
0: All right.
3: Yeah.
0: I'm ignorant. Tell me more.
3: So the Pinoca Stampede, we're celebrating our 90th year anniversary this year.
0: All right.
3: And Sorry, I'm just going
0: to... No, just bring that on over. You're good.
3: There we go.
0: Yeah, she knows how to... AJ, look at, she's handling it like a professional over here. This is great. So keep going, Brooke.
3: Yeah, so the Pinocchio Stampede runs every year for the Canada Day long weekend.
0: And okay.
3: It's a big celebration in Canada. It's the Wild West of 36, so it's a cowboy rodeo organized by cowboys, and it's a blast.
0: You know, sometimes we don't think about the cowboy part of Canada, but having been to Alberta, I mean, you can't tell the difference between the culture in Montana and Alberta. We're so synonymous. And so it really is vibrant up there. And are you? Did you say you were the first Canadian queen or the only one this?
3: The only one here this year.
0: Okay,
3: yes.
0: All right. Yes. I was about to say, and how old are you?
3: So I'm 20 years old.
0: Oh, wow.
3: Yeah.
0: I guess she could be my granddaughter. But and how did you get involved in doing the pageantry and stuff like that? Because it's more than, it's not just a beauty contest. You guys have to compete and do events and whatnot.
3: Exactly.
0: So tell me what you do.
3: I grew up competing in rodeo. So the Alberta High School Rodeo Association, and competed at the National High School Finals Rodeo. So was always a part of rodeo and always found a love for it. And I didn't really get into the rodeo queen world until about 2023 when I ran for the title of Miss Alberta High School Rodeo Queen.
0: Yep.
3: And kind of sparked my love for being able to be involved in rodeo in a way other than competing. So being able to represent the cowboys and the associations and just add a different feeling to it and get to be able to give back to the sport of rodeo for as much as it's given to me. And then I decided that I was going to run for the title of Miss Pinocchio Stampede when I was the Alberta Queen. I was like, this is my end-all be-all.
0: Yeah.
3: My parents actually met at the Pinocchio Stampede, which is pretty special. And so competition happened in April. So we had our horsemanship portion, we had our public speaking, we had our personal interviews, we had a social media portion to our competition as well.
0: Oh, so there's a lot going on.
3: Yeah.
0: So what's your role here at this rodeo? What do you do? What are you doing the next 10 days?
3: Of course. So here I'm just representing the Pinocchio Stampede, so the Canadian rodeo, but also representing all of rodeo in Canada as well, as the only representative here from Canada, because Miss Rodeo Canada couldn't make it here this year. So we're going around, we're participating in the iconic flybys through the past the grandstand.
0: Yeah.
3: We're going to be in the parade, pancake breakfast, kind of touring around, signing autographs, and thanking sponsors.
0: You are so articulate for a 20-year-old. I mean, people nowadays... your generation gets a bad rap, but you've got to really be able to represent and speak for the sport.
3: Exactly. And rodeo queening does a really good job of teaching us how to do that and do that well.
0: Yeah. And are you friends with some of the other queens that will be here, and where all do they come from?
3: So all the other queens here are pretty much all from America, like they're American. So I'm meeting them all for the first time. So
0: oh, cool.
3: That's really exciting. I'm going to be able to make lifelong friends, and I'm really looking forward to it.
0: That's very neat. Well, thank you for your time and coming up here, and good luck for the next several days.
3: No worries. Thanks for having me.
0: Appreciate it. Thank you.
3: Yeah, of course.
0: Brooke, from

0: Ada Veranda, located just 45 minutes from Birmingham or Huntsville, 1 mile off I-65. 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
6: Well, we have stalls now. 459 North at Highway 280, Exit 19, and 65 South at Exit 260, 3rd Avenue. I'm Phil Carter in the Traffic Center.
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right, y'all. Leland live on the road at 317 this afternoon. A little bit of a breeze picking up here at the Cheyenne Arena as they're doing all the things they got to do to get ready for their big, really worldwide. They're on the worldwide stage of all of rodeo beginning tomorrow with all these festivities. And we're here a day early, one, because despite all the noise you hear in the background, it's not nearly as noisy and festive as it's going to be tomorrow. So we were just trying to wedge the show in. And I get excited watching all the preps and watching how intense these kids are. I remember the last time we were here, again, 3 years ago, I came through here at the beginning of one of these road trips, going the opposite direction, actually. And I was able to camp out there where the cowboy camp was, out there in the parking lot. They've changed a lot this year at the arena. They've created this new Native American exhibit that's just stunning, and we're going to be able to feature some of that tomorrow, where they've created a whole space for tribal spoken word theater and tribal dancing and all these neat things about Native American culture that are so symbiotic with cowboy culture out here. And they've been living that way for a long time, and they love to present that to the world. So they've improved the place and moved all the cowboys around. And so it wasn't possible for me to stay right there in the midst of it. And not having been immersed in the behind the scenes of what all goes on here, I was so impressed with these young people. And I guess the best word to use is how professional they are at taking what they're doing seriously. For some, you know, I guess me and others, AJ, you can see I got my big hat, my big belt on today. Let me see. You see my belt? See my fancy belt? you know, it's kind of we're just dressing the part. This is not our lifestyle. But for these kids, it is. And it's very, very serious. The competition is very important to them. And to see the intensity when they're warming up and getting ready, it's like when you're in a locker room before a football game when these kids are getting ready to run out onto the field. And they're so young. And I can't imagine the nerves that it takes to do what they do, and the confidence it takes to do something that you practiced over and over and over and go do it in front of thousands of people in this big show. So just Americana folklore. We visited several places.

0: places on some previous Leland Live on the Road trips, and I took some of the feedback from those trips in the audience. And by the way, let us know what you think of these shows. They can be a little, for broadcast standards, sometimes they can be a little rough, but that we don't mind that. We're taking some chances to be able to come with both cameras and audio and present a show. I'm a one-man band out here with all this stuff. And so some things are going to get a little rough, but that's part of the challenge of it, is to just see if we can pull it off. And it's fun to do that, and it's fun to bring this to you. So what we did was we took the feedback from a couple of years ago, some of the favorite stops we've had, and I wanted to go back and revisit them and incorporate, now that we have a Real Talk TV, let y'all be able to see these folks. So in the past, when, for example, rodeo queens like Brooke, who's back there, she's looking out over the arena and getting oriented herself, you know, folks like that, now you can see them when we interview them, for the most part, and as long as the tech is working and we can keep it going. But so we're bringing the cameras with us this time, revisiting some places that people loved before, and hoping y'all enjoy it. Of course, all of the stuff brought to you by Appalachian Foothills RV Center. They do repair work, and they have a nice little campground that they put together, because sometimes when people get these things done, they'll haul their campers to the repair centers and then sort of hang out and get in line and wait for their turn, and then can be in the area and then take their campers and RVs and motorhomes back home. So they've incorporated that as part of their services as well. And I'm just telling you, this is a low overhead, totally professional shop. They're not there to impress with a lot of stuff other than their technical expertise and their skill at body work and repair and upgrades. And so, because sometimes you just want to upgrade your tech on your unit or do some of those things, they're there to help you with all that. And they're just the best. They've helped me for years. I guess I traced them back to probably 2017, helping me with things on my various units that I've had. It becomes kind of an addiction and a lifestyle if you ever get the hang of being out here on the road. So again, I appreciate Stan and everybody at Appalachian Foothills stepping up and one, sponsoring the trip, but also getting my ride ready so that it would be able to handle. And so far, so good. The only things that have gone wrong are stupid things that I did. So every now and then something does get weird, and then you just keep on going. Some guy next to me last night, I'll just tell you all some side stories, and we'll get back to the heavy stuff here in a minute. By the way, phone lines are open if y'all want to throw something at us. We're kind of just waiting with anticipation for Trump's speech tonight, and we'll preview that again here in just a little bit as well. But last night, at a lot of these campgrounds, you have quiet hours, which means after usually it's about 9 o'clock or sunset, you turn all your exterior lights off and everybody just stays quiet. Any music is turned down. Most of these folks that are out here traveling in this part of the country are super polite anyway. Everybody's so courteous with each other. You don't have a whole lot of trouble with your neighbors. But last night, AJ, I had to go out and do the plumbing stuff. Every now and then you got to drain tanks and add some more water and do some things. I went up to that side of the unit to do a little bit of work after the show and also to get ready to get up the crack of dawn and get out of here this morning. And my neighbor, I just heard him cussing. I mean, he was cussing, and then I heard a hammer. And then he was cussing, and I heard another hammer. And I don't know what was going on with him. I wanted to walk over and offer some help. But to be honest with you, I was pretty exhausted, and he seemed to have it under control. But this guy stayed out there banging on. I think what had happened, based on it was kind of dark, and I couldn't see him, but I think he had bent a fender. He was hauling his car on a trailer. Some people do that, and it's so cumbersome. I don't know why anybody does it that way, but people have their own reasons for doing things the way they do it. And they'll put them up on a trailer, and then you got to deal with the trailer. But I think he hit something with the trailer and bent the fender into the tire on the trailer, and he was out there trying to bang that thing out. And I was like, for the first time on this trip, because it had gotten to be about like 10:30, I think, I was like, I'm going to have to either go out there and help him or ask him to quit. But he finally stopped. And things happen, though, when you're out there on the road, just telling you, man. I started collecting stories at one point, and I've lost track of them because it's been a minute. But if we think of some more of those, we will share them with you. All right, here we are live here at the radio. If you got any questions about it, want to talk about it, any of those things, y'all come on and bring it. We'll talk to you about that, too. Again, the Trump speech, I don't think we've talked about it quite yet this hour because we had Brooke on, our rodeo queen. So let's talk about that for a minute. So the hype is legit, man. They're using words like shocked, like Americans are going to be shocked at what they see and what they hear tonight and the evidence that's presented. And I think they're going to make it available immediately after the speech as well. So I, other than generally the election knowledge that we have so far, and just because of the business I'm in, I've got a pretty good index in my mind of all the anomalies and things that went wrong, but most people don't. And that's the way the mainstream media is going to want to keep it. They're going to try to do their best to de-emphasize this and to change the subject beginning tomorrow. I don't care what he says. He could pull a blue monkey out of his ass and it would run around in the Oval Office and they would ignore it and talk about something with the World Cup. Speaking of World Cup, Trump announced today he is going to the World Cup. He will be there on Sunday for the big finale. I think it's the first time a U.S. president has attended a World Cup, so a little bit of history there, too. Trump loves to go to these big sporting events, so he'll be there. I think it's in New Jersey. I want to say this one is at the Meadowlands. Do I have that right, AJ? I mean, y'all are more up on this than I am. Of course, Spain and Argentina going at it here in the United States. And once again, just to put another exclamation point on it, our country has shown off. We have really presented ourselves well to the world. Our communities, the stadium, the organizers, the security personnel, massive security personnel involved. When I got here today, they've changed a lot about the way this event works, and a lot of it is security upgrades from 3 years ago, the way traffic flows. And so when I came up here to this position up here in the, this is called the media platform here at the arena, I mean, it was covered in National Guard members. And so I talked to a couple of them, and they're here for the next 10 days, the state putting forth a nice security posture for events like this. So you can imagine the complexity of all these people and all this traffic at a known event that happens every single year. Now you throw the World Cup in there and do these multiple events in big cities and international travelers and an international audience would seem to be the most prime target for any kind of terror organization. So our security people have done a magnificent job. The federal government, the state and locals, our international partners, all of the PR, even Fox has done a good job with their coverage. I haven't watched all the games, and I'm not a soccer aficionado, so I don't know if their style of coverage has been what soccer fans like, but it does play well for the sport itself and the growth of the sport itself, even though I still don't like it very much and really don't understand it. And as much as I try and as much as people try to convince me, it's still boring. I'll watch it when something's on the line like our own team, but it's boring. But yeah, the rest of the world,
1: I could watch 90 minutes of people just run. I can just watch my kids do that.
0: I know. And that's pretty much what we do. We watch our kids kick a soccer ball, and then we're done with soccer when they graduate into other sports. And that's we'll be doing some. Young Jack, who's been helping me here, he's made a travel team. So guess what? I'm going to be doing some. More soccer. So as a supportive person in their lives, you go and cheer for them. And you stand around and gossip with the other parents and look at your watch and wonder what the score is and then yell when it goes in the. And that's soccer for us in America. For the rest of the world, though, they don't have our football. They don't have those sports that are as deep. This is it. This is their thing. And they're fired up and passionate. I told you about the time, AJ, in 1990, the World Cup was going on when I was first time I ever went to Europe. I was a pure kid, man. I was 23 years old, did not know what I was doing. And I went into a barber shop to just get a haircut. I kind of had college long hair, and I was trying to get a job, so I needed to clean it up a little bit. So I go into this random barbershop just as a walk-in, wound up with a Pakistani barber, got in a huge argument with him over who was tougher, American football players or international soccer players. Dude got so mad at me halfway through the haircut, he tried to throw me out of the barbershop. And if I remember right, I think I remember being pissed off too, and I got up, was going to get out of the chair. But can you imagine me mouthing off at 23, sticking up for American football? He goes, but they are sissies to wear the pads. They are sissies. They wear the pads. They wear the helmet. They wear the pads. They are sissies. I was like, those damn pads hurt, son.
1: Yeah, y'all be flopping every time somebody hits your shin.
0: Yeah, and then I go watch the World Cup. This time, somebody gets close to somebody else. They fall down on the ground and go, Prince was more masculine in Purple Rain when he got pissed off and threw the phone book. I'm just saying, whatever. I may watch Sunday, probably won't. Here's the break. Back in a minute. Y'all hang on. Leland Live in Cheyenne. Here we go.
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12: Well, it's a 16-minute delay on 280 East in between Red Mountain Expressway and Chelsea Road. 280 West from Chelsea Road to Red Mountain Expressway is an 11-minute delay. I'm Phil Carter in the Traffic Center.
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0: The sausage-making process by which we decide on them. And before they get too big for their britches, they should always remember that they're not endowed by God with some great knowledge and anointed to be in these offices. Generally, they were, in any given political race, the lesser of two evils in a low turnout race that everybody just decided they hated the other guy more in the last week. That's how they get there. That's a terrible way to keep a country together.
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0: Y'all, Alabama Dental, we call that cowboy soul here on the show while we're doing these Western shows. 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Alabama Dental bringing you the show tonight. We're live here at Cheyenne, Wyoming as we watch the things go down. Here comes another truck behind me doing some stuff to the arena. Fun times. 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Dr. Brian and the whole team over there. Man, look, here's the concept, and I've told you about it for years, and I think it's just wonderful. Here's what they do. They stay open late. They have an expanded practice so they can do things like that. When I say stay open late, they're open as late as 7 o'clock during the week, taking appointments, getting you in there, and they're open on Saturdays, which may be the only time some of you can get to this stuff. It's pretty remarkable that they can do that. And the reason they can do that is because they've got four dentists. It would take a team to be able to stretch out your staff like that and stretch out your hours and put the patients first and give people some flexibility. And so that's exactly what they do. And that just says a whole lot. These are high-end dentists with different specialties by design. They've decided to sort of diversify their practice so everybody is a specialist in a little something else. 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So if you go in there, sometimes it's a gum issue. 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All right, couple other things. AJ, I sent you a couple sound bites. Let's use those real quick and get those in here before I get to rambling. There's a lot of ancillary stuff going on as a lot of people in Washington are just mainly waiting for Trump's speech tonight. But first up, here's Caroline Leavitt, as I just mentioned to you, talking about Trump attending the World Cup on Sunday. This is what she had to say about that.
1: Give me 1 second. I just lost
0: it. Oh, I'm sorry. AJ doesn't quite. AJ, just cue me when you got that one ready, and we'll get that up. By the way, 545. AJ's doing like five things back there, and I'm doing five things over here. Y'all give him a call, and we'll put you on the board and get you in here. I feel like the show's kind of settled down and slow down a little bit now so we can squeeze in some more phone calls on any of these things. All right, he's got Caroline ready. Let's do it. Caroline Leavitt about Trump going to the World Cup.
2: Followed by his attendance on Sunday at the FIFA World Cup between Spain and Argentina. His attendance will cap what has been the most watched, most secure, and most successful World Cup in American history. This is a fitting conclusion to a tournament that showcased America's ability to host the world on the grandest stage. Followed by his attendance on Sunday at the FIFA World Cup.
0: Well, she was yelling. Was she yelling in that? Or is it just because I got these? My homegirl was, she's fired up to be back on the job, I guess. Go, girl. And then there's this. I'm trying to make sense out of this. This popped up right at the end of the break. Y'all know we do a lot of breaking news and developing stuff, but I saw this headline come across that there was an assassination attempt was supposed to have taken place against Treasury Secretary Scott Bessent, and he apparently told the media about it. I assume that's what we're going to hear in this clip. I pulled it and just got it right over to AJ so we can take a look at this real quick. Here is Scott Bessent talking about that situation just a little while ago.
3: I'm going to remind everyone in this room and all the media that I was the subject of an assassination attempt February 2024 by an addled left-wing activist 2 hours after being sworn into my job. So any of you who want to report that this is a fiction and does not exist, be there for the sentencing this August. So good morning. Thank you, Secretary Rubio, for convening.
0: So he's talking about Rubio. Let's tie that back together, and let me give you another Rubio clip. and I'll go back over some stuff I talked about at the beginning of the show with deep and fervent passion. So that was Bissett, who was at this conference today. Now it all makes sense what that clip was about. Rubio convened a conference of nations today, 60 nations participated, on left-wing violence and its growth and its danger all over the world. The rise of this kind of activity is a threat to national security here and everywhere, public officials' lives and safety. So what that was as this conference was getting kicked off, for the first time, Todd Bissett acknowledged that there had been an incident against him. I don't know that we knew about that before now. And he's saying that the sentencing is coming up. The reason he's saying that is because Rubio put on one of the most remarkable speeches, and I think one of the most important and prominent speeches. Maybe it's an exaggeration, but in my lifetime. Let me just kind of set the stage again, and I'm going to give you this clip because I think it's one of the best parts of the speech. So Rubio is speaking to this conference to set the tone for the conference. And it would take me a long time to go through and try to paraphrase everything he said. But the notion is all of the international security cooperation between nations to track down terrorists has been so focused on Islam that we have let a very dangerous element continue to grow in the shadows in its funding, its coordination, its complexity. And it's this left-wing violence. It is not random. It is very real. It is happening in patterns, and it has happened for years, and the international community's got to focus on it. This is the fruit of communist doctrine. It is making its way into your children's classroom, into school boards. It's making its way into the United States Congress. There are people attempting to put these idiots in the U.S. Senate. They're growing, and they're hijacking the Democrat Party. And it's one thing to talk about the political battle of electioneering and winning elections and gaining in power and hijacking and bitch-slapping those weak Democrats. The Democrats, let me just stop and talk about that for a minute. Trump broke these people. He broke them to the point where they don't know how to focus anymore. They oppose him for the sake of opposing him, and they're starting to look nuts to mainstream America. And so in that weakness, with no leadership, they're weak on money, they're weak on fundraising, they're weak on policy, they're just being counterintuitive to everything for the sake of doing it because of Trump derangement. These young upstarts in the socialist movement are hijacking their party. They own the energy. They own the messaging. They're making Hakeem Jeffries and Schumer and those people look like fools. Pelosi herself, who, by the way, just got subpoenaed in a corruption probe, is on her way out the door. The octogenarians that were part of the mainstream old guard in that party are finding their way to Shady Pines Nursing Home. And these nut jobs, in a party full of nuts, you've got nuts taking over their party. Now, it's not just happening in the United States. This party incursion, actual power, actual positions of authority, they're doing this in other countries. And then there's the militant wing. There's the terrorism and the violence directed at political opposition. So you take Bissett's acknowledgement of the threat against him. We know about the infamous Trump incidents. We just had an incident against Donald Trump Jr. that was busted up by the authorities just this week in the news. Famously, Ivanka Trump had a death threat plot against her that was discovered. She's basically dropped out of public life, I think largely because of this stuff. We had Justice Amy Coney Barrett testifying before Congress today about threats against members of the Supreme Court. This stuff's real, and it's coordinated, it's funded, it's planned, it's everything from Antifa protests, BLM riots. It goes back, and it's got a deep history. Let me say this, and then I want to play this Rubio speech. When a speech is well-written, well-articulated, and right for the moment and clarifying, that just gives me chills. And I listened to this driving through southern South Dakota this morning as the sun came up and driving across Wyoming, very frustrated because I kept losing cell service, which is a thing out west. But the speech, as soon as I'd catch up on my cell, it would catch back up. And I'm telling you, it was just absolutely remarkable to listen to this man speak. I'm a big Rubio fan these days. I've said it before, he'll let me down at some point. But right now, he's the man for the moment going into the 28 elections and being our Secretary of State and having the boldness to speak to these issues in a Reagan-like way. Reagan's biggest quality was to be able to, he was the great communicator, and he lectured the world on the ravages and the dangers of communism to the point where communism fell. Our will was stronger than their weak system, and they fell apart. Well, communism didn't, but the Soviet Union did. And then it found new homes, and it incubated in other movements. It tried the environmental movement. Now, that's all died on them because of this need for energy with the advent of AI. That has killed that entire green movement. They're not even talking about it anymore. There's an arms race going on, and they want to be part of that as well. And so getting back to Rubio, Rubio is the first leader in my time to give verse to this that makes sense, speaks with clarity and purpose, and I think is a huge education for people that have lost their ability. And we all get that way sometimes. I get paid to do it, but some of y'all don't. If you're having trouble figuring out how to defend the American concept and freedom and capitalism and everything we've always been about and what's right and good about this country, you need to watch that speech. You need to memorize that speech. You need to share that. You need to call meetings at your house and get your neighbors to watch Rubio give that speech. That speech said a lot. And if he means it, and he sounded like he did, this guy should carry the mantle in the next presidential election and keep that theme going. Trump has set the stage. He's done a lot of the hard work of renovating the destruction that has gone on, particularly when it got escalated during the Biden years. Some of this was the advent of the Obama administration, beginning of destruction of our values and our systems, divisiveness, tribalism, victimhood, getting rid of merit-based anything, erasing our history, tearing down statues, going after civil order in our country. We're not alone. We are not alone. The world is dealing with this at the same time. It is by design, and we've got to confront it. As Western nations and Western civilization, we have to confront it and beat it. And we will, because we've done it before. We did it when they had a massive army. We can certainly beat these purple-haired soy bitches that are out in our streets holding up signs and yelling at ICE agents. We can do that, but we've got to know what we're about. We've got to be able to articulate it. And Rubio laid it down where the goats could get it in the speech. Here's a small sample as he defined the bitterness and the weakness of the ideology that's coming at us. Take a listen.
4: Driven by a hatred, above all else, a hatred for civilization itself. It is a revolt of the worst against the best, a revolt of the weak and the cowardly against the strong and the good. It is perpetrated by those who cannot build, who cannot create, who cannot achieve great things, and take their revenge upon the world for their own inadequacy by seeking to destroy those who can. This is what radical leftism is. It may wear various different slogans and ideologies across place and time. They can call themselves anti-capitalist or anti-imperialist or communist or anarchist or Marxist, but the fundamental character is always the same. It's always the same. It is a poisonous resentment cloaked in the language of equality and justice, and liberation, an overwhelming need to tear down what greater men have built, to wreck what is beautiful and what is right on behalf of people who are only filled with ugliness and have nothing else to offer the world. Through violence and through terror, they once again seek to impose their ugliness on all of us. The old dogma was wrong. The old dogma was wrong. None of this is driven by idealism. It is not utopian.
0: Man, you know, you can name famous speeches in our generations. We've had them. The King speech when he said, "I have a dream." Kennedy challenging the country to do more and, you know, challenging people to do for their country and not for themselves. All these moments that were part of their time, were part of their image. For my lifetime in the Cold War, it was Mr. Gorbachev, tear down this wall. It's part of my life. It's part of my growing up. I have a piece of the wall in my office studio at home with that quote. It's a thing I cherish because it was a moment in time that the world had hope to get a little better from this rabid ideology. But it's incubated itself and it's reemerged and it's coming out like the cicadas do every now and then. This thing pops back out and makes a lot of noise and the world has to coordinate. What's important about that speech is it wasn't just given to some chamber group or some think tank conference. It wasn't just given at a political convention where you've got red meat people on the floor ready to clap at everything you say. It wasn't that at all. These were some of the powerful leaders from 60 countries. And by the way, you know who wasn't there? Mexico, Brazil, and I think Nicaragua, countries with socialist-type governments who don't want to hear anything about this. They don't want their cover blown. They're still promising people health care and education and free grocery stores and all the other lies that socialism and communism tells to entrap its citizens. You can vote your way into this stuff. You've got to shoot your way out of it, and that's world history. That's not my opinion. That is freaking world history. Those are the facts. And what the president's going to talk about tonight, I believe, ties back into Rubio. The elements that believe these absolute sinister notions, these poor economic ideas, these foolish things, they're part of the electioneering and the cheating and the stealing of power here in the United States. The Democrat Socialists, for example, they want to get rid of the Senate. They want a Politburo like the Union had. We've talked about this for days on end. I'm going to revisit it just for a second. If you understand the old Soviet structure, they had one big central committee. They ran everybody's lives. That's what they want. They're power hungry. They're control freaks. Rubio just called them out on a world stage and challenged other world leaders to join us in that confrontation, committing American resources, technology sharing, intelligence sharing, and a coordinated strategy to beat these to beat these buttholes at what they're doing. It was an amazing speech. And when I put it in the category of the other big speeches of their times, he's not the president right now, but he could be. And I think he probably has some designs on running. But in this moment, as our Secretary of State, I've never seen a more poignant Secretary of State speech in my lifetime. Any of them, any Secretary of State I've ever watched, and I've watched a lot of them, known a few of them, that was important. It was well done. I applaud him for doing it. He didn't just give some words like most politicians do and give lip service. This dude called a conference. They're meeting right now. They're going to give all their speeches, but the momentum to actually coordinate the fight back on this evilness has started, and it started at his leadership, and he's to be applauded for it. So find that thing and watch it and share it with everybody you can. And for God's sakes, start teaching your kids and your grandkids about these things. You've got to be able to defend our way of life, and that is our identity and what we believe as Americans. Not platitudes, but with a deep understanding about what's right about this country. We know what's wrong about this country. Every country's got problems. But our rightness and our goodness and our freedom and our security and the might and the power that has been bestowed on us by God Himself is slipping away by the day if we don't defend it. And we cannot defend it if we cannot identify it. And I think Rubio has gone a long way toward pushing that forward. And I was extremely proud of listening to that speech this morning. I was very moved by that. Got to spend some time on it today as we roll through the show in Cheyenne. When I was checking in here at the radio to get my media credential, I walked into the media room and I noticed something. I noticed a flooring that had been done with this concrete coating technique. And I thought to myself, kind of arrogantly, I bet that's going to turn yellow. It was a new business, a new building they had built, because I'm not sure if they did it with FloorTech coating. I learned a lot when I met Kevin at FloorTech, and he basically gave me a science class on why this whole industry is built around a failed product, a product that's eventually going to peel, it's going to fade, it's going to yellow, it's not going to look like you want it to in the end. His product does. Why? Because they went in the lab and figured out what was wrong. It's the solvents. It's the solvent, stupid. 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Y'all go and get online and get Kevin and his team to come over to your house. Back here in just a minute from Cheyenne. 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
13: Well, we have stalls on the interstate, 65 South at 3rd Avenue, exit 260, and 459 North at Highway 280, exit 19. I'm Phil Carter in the Traffic Center.
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0: All right, y'all, leading live talk 99.5. 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We're live here in Cheyenne at the Daddy of them All as all the preps are getting ready to kick off Frontier Days, which begins tomorrow. We'll be back here tomorrow, too, in a fun location out here in this massive facility. Having a good time with Leland live on the road. 545-9950 is the phone number if y'all want to get in on the show. I think we got another guest coming up here, too, from the rodeo, as we're chatting with the folks out here in this part of Wyoming. Back here in a minute, here's the 1819 News.
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2: U.S. Attorney General Steve Marshall is weighing in on a report coming out of Congress by Senator Chuck Grassley of Iowa. That report shows that former special counsel Jack Smith accessed the text messaging of 44 members of Congress who were supportive of Donald Trump during his presidential campaign. Smith was appointed as special counsel during the Joe Biden administration to bring about charges and a conviction against Trump. However, that never really transpired. Marshall was on Newsmax saying that Smith took part in a weaponized government agency with the goal of taking out Joe Biden's political enemies.
3: Look, we've already seen from Senator Grassley a rollout of the effort of Jack Smith and others that were doing the Biden administration's work to be able to look at the records of federal officials. Now we know it's gone even farther against not only what the law requires, but the internal policies of the Department of Justice to weaponize that administration to go after their political enemies. Todd Blanche has an obligation now to investigate it and hold those individuals accountable.
2: I'll be back with more Alabama stories after this.
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2: The Alabama Department of Public Health is reporting on cases of cyclosporiasis that have been confirmed here in the state. There are 11 cases of the parasite-induced sickness that causes diarrhea, bloating, and stomach cramps. The illness is spread through food or drink that carry the parasites. The majority of cases in the state are located in northern Alabama. There have been no hospitalizations or deaths associated with this illness here in the state. The cases of cyclosporiasis have erupted across the nation ever since May 1st, with the Center for Disease Control tracking 1,600 cases. I'm Andrea Tite.
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0: Okay, here we go. 407 Leland Live Talk 99.5. Douglas Cooling and Heating bringing you the show tonight. Man, I do. Boy, there's never a time of the year you appreciate your air conditioner more than the middle of July. And that's just where we are. And it's for our part of the country, it's not just the heat. Man, it's the humidity. And it does both jobs. If you're not sleeping well at night, you might just need a cleanup. You might just need a tune up. 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Live here on the road in Cheyenne, Wyoming, one of our favorite stops with these Western Road shows. And there is something new here to tell you about. And y'all will meet some of the characters today and tomorrow as we're here. Today's the pregame. Tomorrow's where all the events kick off. And when I drove in, I came in through the familiar gate where they bring media types through the facility. And I saw this, and I'd heard about it, but I saw this massive sort of Indian folklore-looking area with the big teepees. And I knew that was new. I didn't see that 3 years ago. And sure enough, it is one of the more impressive things on this new visit here to Cheyenne. And joining us now is Renee Middleton. And Renee, I appreciate you spending some time with us. You are at the epicenter of this Indian folk, what would you call it? The Indian folklore?
1: Well, actually the name is Morningstar American Indian Village.
0: Okay.
1: Morningstar means new beginnings.
0: Yep.
1: And this is the new beginning for the Indian Village at Cheyenne, Wyoming Frontier Days.
0: So for us people in Alabama who know nothing about this, describe it from scratch as to what the visit's all about when you come here to see that.
1: If you're coming here to see Morningstar American Indian Village, you're going to learn something about the American Indian culture. First of all, that's what they want to be called, is American Indians, not Native Americans. But and so we have all kinds of signage and exhibits that help explain what their culture is like. We also have a 900-seat sunken dance arbor, which they will be performing in for the first time tomorrow, Friday, July 17th.
0: So tomorrow's the kickoff. It's the big grand opening. I'm going to try to get over here just to watch that myself. It's prior to our show. Mm-hmm. But that, when they described it to me, and I've yet to, we were in a rush to get set up, so I didn't have time to go look at it. But this amphitheater-style dance arena can preserve that part of the culture and present it to people in such a easier, everybody can see well. It's it's a good acoustics. It's just everything you'd want in to get into immersion.
1: And there's shade.
0: Yeah, and cover, which is why people can see the tin roof above us right here. We just can't, you can't be in the sun out here. So you are the executive director of
1: the foundation,
0: and you helped put all that fundraising together to get that built. Give me some details of how did you do that? What did it cost? What's going into it?
1: A lot. 5 years ago, we were escorting a man around who has quite a bit of money and was very interested in the indigenous culture. And the guy that was taking him around said, he asked, what do you need around here? And they said, a new Indian village.
0: Yeah.
1: And so that was kind of started it. So we worked up a few plans, and he said, think bigger. So we thought really big. And they agreed to underwrite it and be the donors for the new Morningstar American Indian Village.
0: And there was a little something there, American Indian concept there. There was a small thing there before, right?
1: Well, we had another Indian village at the other end of the park.
0: Right.
1: And so that was a third of an acre. The new Morningstar Village is 3+ acres. So we've expanded the opportunities a lot as far as educational opportunities. There's going to be vendors who are vetted now. They're American Indian artists certified. And they have to register with the North American American Indians Art
0: To be legitimate.
1: Part of it.
0: Yeah,
1: yes.
0: Keep it authentic.
1: So they have these new vendor buildings that are beautiful. So we have a lot of new opportunities for different kinds of vendors. And then there's a new community building where the performers will be staying. And they have, for the first time, like air conditioning, storage rooms, inside bathrooms. I mean, all of these things that they haven't had for such a long time. And the really big thing is that for the first time in recent history, they will be able to enter the performance area from the east, which is traditional for them, because Morningstar is
0: from
1: in
0: the east. Yeah,
1: and they set all their TVs up to face the east,
0: right?
1: Because it's a new beginning. And so they will be able to enter the new Dance Arbor from the east and do their first dance tomorrow.
0: That's going to be moving.
1: It's going to be cool.
0: Will it be crowded? Is the word out around the community?
1: Oh, yeah.
0: It's probably going to be hard
1: definitely
0: to get in there, yeah.
1: We're expecting quite a few people.
0: So the seating capacity in the arena is what? You said 900?
1: Right around 900. So we do have handicap accessible seating, too. So
0: that's. I'm going to go out on a limb, but that may be the most state-of-the-art and largest facility of its type, maybe in the country.
1: I've looked it up. We will probably be that, yes.
0: Yeah, because even if you go, they've got some nice exhibits over at Crazy Horse and some of the other places that tourists can visit to learn about American Indian culture. But I've never seen one that big and that nice, and that's such a gift, I think, from the community. And how has that been received by the American Indian community here, Mom?
1: It's been great, and in fact, we've been very culturally respectful through the entire process.
0: Yeah.
1: So, for instance, one of the questions we asked was, "What if somebody wants to get married in the arbor, the dance arbor?" And they said, "We would love to have that because that's a new beginning." You know, so it was very cool. And we've been very reciprocal back and forth, you know, exchanging information, asking permission, all those types of things that you do when you have a good relationship.
0: So what kind of events will go on? We know there's the dance theater, but what else could happen in the arena and what are the other spaces
1: about?
0: So
1: what we've done is we've actually developed three smaller stages also.
0: Okay.
1: So for instance, one is an artisan stage. We have Indian American Indian artists coming in. And they will, you know, be there for like 2 hours, and we have a schedule set up. So you might see an artist who's doing beadwork or quill work or weavings or paintings or, you know, whatever arts they want. So there's an artist stage just for that. We also have the oral history stage, which Sandra Ironcloud, who is the main person we deal with in getting all the performers put together, she does her oral histories as well as some of the oral histories of her families. And so there's a stage there with, you know, seating around them too, to say, you know, so she, in an intimate setting that she can talk about her oral histories and the people listening to her can ask questions and such too.
0: Which I think is so beautiful because that was how they knew their history.
1: Yes.
0: It's how a lot of human other societies knew their history.
1: Yes.
0: And to preserve that and to carry it on like that, I would be fascinated to try to see some of that before I get out of here.
1: Well, you should. I mean, in one of our bigger exhibits is a mural of American Indian art featuring the American Indians' contribution to serving in all of the United States wars, even before they were citizens.
0: Mm-hmm.
1: And they've served at a great

0: other people
1: right.
0: that our country had to acknowledge and get right mm-hmm. over time. Let's walk me through. Obviously, there'll be events during Frontier Days. Mm-hmm. What goes on there the rest of the year?
1: The rest of the year, it's a self-guided tour. I mean, there's a lot of walkways and lots of interpretive signage. So you can just meander through, feel the peace and the quiet. There's an herb garden that has native plantings and with signs that talk about how it was used. Was it used for medicine or utilitarian or for food? And how and why, those types of things. So it's very much self-education the
0: sure.
1: rest of the year. You can walk through. Everything in the village is based off of the circle. The circle is sacred to American Indian. And so that's why the dance arbor is round. That's why all of the vendor buildings are arcs of circle. And everything we do, there's not even a straight sidewalk out there in the village.
0: Because there are no straight lines in nature.
1: No straight lines, exactly.
0: So did you have a committee of architects, or do you know who you wanted to go to do all the design?
1: We have an architect that Shine Frontier Days has been using for a long time, and so they were the ones that did it. And then all the rest of it was done by an education committee that helped figure out what topics we wanted to talk about.
0: Yeah.
1: And then I went and did the research to write up the stuff on, you know, put on the sign.
0: Are you just totally exhausted, or are you just exhilarated?
1: I'm exhilarated right now because I am so psyched. I am so happy. This has become a part of my, being.
0: And so we've got this crush of people coming in here tomorrow, and it's 10 days of fun. How will they funnel over to that? Because it's on the opposite side of the stadium. So how does the traffic flow over there? If somebody is coming, we got a lot of listeners from Alabama that will be
1: there. I mean, honestly, you can't miss it, really, because
0: it's nice.
1: It does stick up. But, basically, you just walk around the arena. If you walk to the south around the arena, you get there. If you walk to the north around the arena, you get there. So it kind of is a natural place to merge. So
0: okay. Well, we'll be doing our show from 1 to 5, and I know we're gonna move out of this space because this gets super loud and crowded.
1: Mm-hmm.
0: But I may try to encroach on you a little bit so we
1: sure.
0: can see with our cameras what all that looks like tomorrow to show it to the audience.
1: Please do, definitely, yes.
0: Mm-hmm. Yeah. Well, that's wonderful. Thanks for all your work.
1: My pleasure.
0: And preserving what you know, we're all history nerds for the most part in our show of all kinds of history.
1: Mm-hmm.
0: And if you don't preserve it, it's just gone. If
1: right.
0: you don't provide a
1: exactly.
0: space for it, it just disappears.
1: And not only that, but to be, to allow people that aren't that knowledgeable about the American Indian an insight into their world.
0: I think
1: that's what's really valuable.
0: Yeah, that's cool. In a respectful,
1: and totally
0: collaborative
1: respectful
0: kind
1: way.
0: Of way. I like that.
1: Very much so.
0: Yeah, that's good stuff.
1: Very collaborative.
0: Well, thanks, Renee.
1: Care.
0: Renee, spending some time with us. If you're in the fundraising world, if you're in the trying to pull this stuff together and working with volunteers, it's a lot. It's a lot. And my respect's always to people that manage to get that stuff pulled off, and they must be extremely excited. I'm glad we got a chance to carve some of the show out for that this afternoon. Let me tell you all about Alabama Bass, and then we'll move on to the next segment, getting more of your phone calls in here too. Man, that family over there, 40 years of taking care of people's homes. If you're living alone, or you got a family member that's living alone, you don't have to leave the place you love where all your memories are. You don't have to just abandon your house because it's hard to get around anymore. One of the first simplest fixes you can do, there's some little things you can do with changing out knobs and light switches. I actually took a class on this years ago from some development work we were doing in that part of my life. But you can do some things to retrofit your home to make it livable. And it's such a simpler way to do this. For a lot of us, it's not even age. You can slip and fall in there. It's difficult to get in and out sometimes. So let's improve that safety part of our homes with Alabama Bass. They have a product, several products indeed, that can help you just transform that whole space to what you want it to be. It's slip-proof surfaces, shelving where shelving ought to be, handles, all the things you need to stabilize yourself and feel secure while you're getting refreshed and clean. And boy, it's life-changing. It really is. If you're a veteran and always try to stick this in there, look, the VA benefits that this nation promised to you are your pay. It's how we honor you. It's not charity. If you're eligible because of a service-connected situation, just know John on Alabama Bass team is a veteran, and John takes this stuff seriously, and they will hold your hand and wait on that whole laborious process. It takes a while to deal with the federal government and fill out the forms and do what you've got to do to get them to pay for this project. They'll help you with it. Big Corporate America is not

0: going to help you with that. They're going to move on to the next customer. They'll take their time, give you a solid quote. When you're ready, when all the stuff gets improved, they'll come and do this project. And for all of us, it's a two-day deal. They're in, they're out. They come back the second day just to test. And then you've got a beautiful system that's easier to use. Y'all, this is who you want to do business with. It's that whole team on there, just two generations running the show with Mike and Sandra and Jill and John and Dewey. And I don't want to leave anybody out. It's a great crew. They're called Alabama Bass. They're in Pelham. If you want to go look at one of the build-outs, they're happy for you to come by and see it intact, how it will look. Otherwise, let them come out to your house and give you an honest bid and then let you take your time and make your mind up. AlabamaBass.com. 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
9: We have a crash and the right-hand lane is blocked on 65 North at Highway 31. Exit 231, I'm seeing stop-and-go traffic now. Downtown on 65 South between 3rd Avenue and University Boulevard. I'm Phil Carter in the Traffic Center.
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0: Man, still one of my favorite bumpers of all time. 8:20. Excuse me. I'm losing my mind. It feels like 8:25 this afternoon. It was an early day today. 4:25 here in Cheyenne. Leland and I on the road. Y'all look at the little horsies. Yeah, AJ, one of them was laying down a little while ago. I got tripped out. I was like, is he dead? Is that horse dead? He got back up. He was good. He just taking a nap before he starts bucking these cowboys off. They're going to be bucking people like the buffalo did in Yellowstone the other day. I saw a funny T-shirt in Deadwood yesterday, and it said something like, don't pet the fluffy cows, and it had a buffalo on it to tell tourists, don't go near the fluffy cows. They will run your ass over. They'll run you clean over. But so I wish we could get a better angle of a lot of the animal pens are back there on that backside of the arena, and you see that the tree line. Beyond that is the Indian village that they have set up, the American Indian village, and then we'll just give you a little, for those that just tuned in to us, we've got we're inside the arena today. I'm just going to get out. It'll be 10 times louder. We got a little background music today as all the preps are going on, but it'll be crowded and loud, and this is where all the media will be chatting. So we're going to pick a new location. Probably I'm going to see if I can horn in on that Indian village. I think that'd be fascinating to try to do the show from that spot if I can find some shade. Speaking of shade, I wanted to point this out to you. See how dark I am? Look at all the water trucks going down through there. You see how dark I am, AJ? It's just that silhouette effect because of the brightness of the arena back behind us. I turned one of the other cameras around so you can just see my setup. Some people say, how are you? You keep talking about yourself. This is my thing, man. This is the rig. So I put two lights. You see the two lights here? That's all the light I can muster. Those things are super bright, but they're still not. By the way, look at my ass.
1: Guys, I was trying not to.
0: I was just trying to show you my. I've been taking no acetals.
1: It seems to be working.
0: Thank you, AJ. It's the best compliment in a long time. Yeah, but, that's our arena cam, so you can see kind of my position of where I'm standing and see all the horses and the water trucks and the tractors moving around. These guys, man, they work on this surface. I'm just going to stay here at the rodeo for a few minutes and we'll go back to the headlines. By the way, we got room for all to get in here on the phones. Y'all got something fun you want to talk about or not fun, bring it. 545-9950. Another hour and a half here inside the rodeo arena, and then tomorrow another day here at the Frontier Days. The entire event is just so big, so special. If you ever want to come by and take a look at this. So they work so hard on this surface because what you'll see is these trucks constantly keep the moisture levels going on that dirt. And every now and then you'll see, I call them, I don't know what they are, like a cowboy committee. And they'll walk out there. These guys are, you know, they got the shirts and the boots and the hats, and they look at the ground. They do some little soil checks. They talk about it. And then they decide on a schedule how to run these trucks and the tractors to keep it groomed. But then there have to be practices. And in some cases, there's some qualification trials that'll start going on where these kids are still trying to make certain rounds or, I guess, figure out their pecking order and all these other things that happen. There are draws that happen so they determine which bull is going to get assigned to them and all this other stuff. So much activity just prior to pulling off an event that's this large. And if you see the seating capacity here at the stadium, it's just a huge. I compare it to one of our football stadiums. So we're on one side of it. And if you can watch us on the Real Talk TV cameras, that's sort of the other side of the arena. And so you picture that many people packed in here for 10 straight days. It'd be like having 10 major football games in a row. So they do, and they work on it all year to get ready for it. And we just happen to be here right before the whole thing kicks off tomorrow. So here we are, hanging out in cowboy country. Still a few more stops on the road after we get done here in Cheyenne. We'll be talking about that next week. Right now it's time to get to the break, bottom of the hour. We'll come back with more of your headlines and your phone calls and anything else y'all can come up with. Leland Live, Talk 99.5. Y'all stay tuned.

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11: Well, this crash on 65 North at Highway 31, exit 231 in Shelby County, has the right-hand lane blocked. We have the right lane blocked with a wreck in Bessemer as well. 2059 West after Academy Drive after exit 108. I'm Phil Carter in the Traffic Center.
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13: The fear, of course, is that you could end up with, like my daughter was a breech baby. She never did turn around like babies are supposed to, so ended up going with a C-section. 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
14: Richard.
13: She goes out through
14: Richard,
13: the window. We're
14: really
13: off and running.
14: I'm really glad your daughter doesn't listen to this show.
13: Oh, sometimes she does.
14: Does she?
13: Yeah, every once in a while.
14: Does she repeat some of the things she's heard you say about her?
15: And then right after that, she turns it off.
13: Yeah, pretty much. You should hear what I say about you guys when you're not around.
14: Oh, there's no telling.
13: I
14: mean, my goodness.
13: Exactly.
14: I've heard.
15: Reimagine. And then I don't care.
12: Real talk. 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

0: All right, y'all, 435. Let's keep on doing this thing. EcoView Windows and Doors bringing you the show tonight. EcoViewWindows.com. I just think the world, you know, you meet people, and I get these first impressions, especially when somebody is coming to be on the show. And I'm not saying I interview them, but I interview them. I mean, I just do, especially if I don't already know a lot about a business when they want to come on. So I had a meeting set up with Becky and her husband, and they came up to the station, and I remember walking in the door, and I said, well, how'd you get into this business? And, man, it was impressive to me because there was a sincere – you can read people, right? As you get older, you get better at that. And there was this sincere passion. She goes, I wanted to make the best window and door company in the state of Alabama. So I found an existing company, which is what smart people do, and to improve it, she basically just canned everybody. To rehire everybody, to revet everybody in the business, and then changed up the product line and went out and got the best windows. And that's how you do it. That's the fundamentals, the best products, and then the best installers. And then you back that with things like this 35% guarantee on your heating and cooling. I've been telling you this month, wait till that power bill comes in. Mine's a little off because I'm not home and I'm running some minimal stuff right now with the people that are coming and going from the house. But I know some of y'all are seeing a huge spike from that heat wave. And take 35% of that just for 1 month and look at the money. Compound that over 12 months and look at the savings annually. 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As here we are, still hanging out here in China, get a little warmer. Much cooler down here than it was up in South Dakota, and I think that heat dome is moving on its own little way. Again, the tropical system looks like it's probably going to develop. It's on the low end, but it's heading into that area, that Big Bend area of Florida. And, you know, that was the area that had an even more extreme drought than us right at the beginning of the year. I remember right after the holidays, they had fire dangers down in some of that area near the swamps of South Georgia. And so they're getting inundated with rain like the rest of the South. And then, of course, they've got maybe tropical rain coming toward them, too, this weekend. Let me see what else we can get into as we're just going hang out here in this little fine spot. It looks like a lot of people disappeared. They were telling me something about what they do with the bulls at night. Oh, they take these bunking broncos. Let's just talk about them because we're looking at them right now. They take those guys and put them out in a pasture. So they'll hang around here during the day because every now and then, and one of the brothers is taking a nap over there. I see him. Every now and then they will just, when they get warm, they'll go cool off. They got plenty of water. These animals are absolutely pampered. But the bucking horses will need to run. They need to burn that energy off from being out here and available for all the training during the day. So they'll take them out to a pasture and just let them run. They'll let them run at night and cool off and get some of that energy out. These are the way, and I talked about this at the beginning of the show, and I learned all this the last time we were here. It's just such an education because this isn't my world. Could you picture me or AJ or any of us on a bucking horse? Come on, man. I did get thrown a couple times as a kid, but I'm just saying.
1: Now, I've done the mechanical bull and all that stuff, but no
0: horse. Have
1: no
0: you really?
1: Yeah.
0: You know, you want to have some fun, go to Coleman during, I guess, Oktoberfest and watch people drink beer and eat sausage and then get on that mechanical bull.
1: Oh, yeah.
0: Up. That's a lot of fun.
1: Yeah.
0: The Appalachian Brotherhood shows out during that event, I'm just telling you.
1: Yeah. Now, Helena Hollow, they do a rodeo during, like, Mother's Day. So I've gone out there.
0: They got a mechanical bull for Mother's Day?
1: Well, no. They do have a mechanical bull out there. But they actually have, it's like an actual bull riding and horseback. All like,
0: oh, yeah, the PBR.
1: Yeah, the same stuff that's going on in Cheyenne. It's pretty cool.
0: I think the 15-year-old, we met the mother, if y'all remember, if you listened Cody show when we were at the Irma and Cody. I think we interviewed one of the bull riders' moms. This kid was 15 years old and was in the Pro Bull Riding Association. And I thought I remembered that he was going to come here and try to get in on the competition here at Cheyenne. So, look, these kids have to work their way. They have to earn it, man. You got to get thrown and stomped and get on there again until you get here. All that folklore in the songs, man, it's legit, and this is where they wind up, and this is where they want to be. This is a huge honor for these kids. And then, of course, we had our rodeo queen earlier. They represent a whole different portion of it. AJ, I've never met a Canadian rodeo queen, but I did today.
1: Hey. Did she give you, like, some maple syrup and some Canadian bacon?
0: No, I should have asked. She was so kind, and I would have kept her on, but I'll be honest with you, I kind of ran out of questions. And I'm trying to keep the show on time. But then she just kind of hung around with our man Kim, who's been helping us produce. He's works in the media relations department. I'm telling you, the volunteers that do so much work to put this on are just impressive. They're so kind and genuine and nice and helpful, but they're managing a lot. So he's just been I'm a good long way from the media center. It's a golf cart ride. I'll tell you a funny story. I'm going to get in huge trouble, but it's worth the risk. Some stories are funny enough to get in trouble with your wife over. So the poor thing, when I'm doing these road shows, she's got her own business to run, but she's so helpful. And she will, any last minute stuff that comes up, she will try to go put the fire out for me because I get stuck. I mean, I showed you my camera position over here. Once I get set up right here in this spot right here, I am here until the day's over. I can't go anywhere, can't walk off. There's a restroom. That's all I got. I'm standing right here, AJ. You see me? And so I called her at the last minute, and I needed – where's that? I see the duct tape. I needed some duct tape because I lost my roll. I had some gaffer's tape to tape all these wires down. You don't want somebody tripping. So she did two things for me. I said, I need two things. She was also running to get me lunch. God bless her soul. So I just got to tell the story. So I said, I need two things. I need some duct tape to get these wires taped down so somebody doesn't trip over a camera or something like that. And I need some tape or some marker, like construction. You know what I mean? Like you'll go through a construction site and you see that yellow ribbon or a murder scene. They'll put up the police tape so you don't walk past an area. And that's usually a visible reminder not to do that. Yesterday, a tourist stepped on one of my wires and bit. I thought it was a $100 wire that I need for the cameras, and I thought it was going to be ruined, but I fixed it. So I was like, I got to mark this off today. So last minute, we're scrambling around trying to get in here. So she goes to, I don't even know where she got this. So she's resourceful. So she goes to, I guess, a hardware store or a variety store. She found the tape, and she said, all they got are these flag markers, and it's some kind of ribbons. You know, you see a car dealership with those little pointy flags when they get a car sale or something going on. So she goes, will this work? They don't have the yellow. I said, sure, bring it. You know, so she comes back, and she brings me all this stuff, and then I need lights because it's too dark up here. These lights that you see right there on the screen. So I was like, I need to get my light kit. So she ran back over. She was going back way back over to the media side to the Jeep to get all the stuff out of it with my young assistant Jack. And on her way back, let me try to describe it. Let me see if I can show y'all. Y'all just bear with me. I'm telling an old man's story right now. So they've got, let me get the right camera pulled up. So let me pull my horsey camera up. So in this shot right here, you can see all those chutes. You see the different lanes. And all around the backside of that arena, they've got these pins designated for each type of animal. And when they get ready to run them into the arena, they've got this super elaborate, almost Tetris thing they do with all those chutes. You see those fence panels and chute panels, and so they'll guide those horses and bulls exactly where they want them to go with the horses. Well, you can't go in those, you can't go anywhere near those things. And when we were coming over on the golf cart, we had to get stopped by a bunch of dudes on horses, and I had an escort. They said you can't go in there because they were running some little calves through to get them inside the arena. So it's like animal traffic, right? So if you don't understand how that works, it's a maze, and you'll get lost in it. So she's walking back over here, and she calls me on the phone. This is 10 minutes before the show started. She goes, I am trapped, and I don't know how to get out. You got to come get me. So I walked out. Not only did she buy me an LGBTQ flag to mark the camera, which is great. It's fine. I'm very festive today. She got stuck in a bull trap. Like, she somehow got in a, AJ, she was in a triangular shaped pen. I don't know what happened. I was like, oh, that's the wife pen. That's where they keep the wives. She was just down there. She was not having any, she was not laughing about it, and I knew not to make a joke. So it's been about an hour or two, so I thought I could joke about it.
1: Oh, yeah.
0: She was trapped. But because she's a skinny little thing, she was able, you see those bars on that thing? She was able to squeeze between. She squeezed herself out of there. I was like, a bull is going to come and get you right now. This is going to be.
1: Oh, that's so funny.
0: She got between those bars. Somehow she got in there in the chute with the bulls and got herself out. Praise the Lord, because I wouldn't have been doing a radio show if she'd gotten a. She might have whooped one of those bulls' asses.
1: But I'm saying, she might be mean. Like a prodigy, and she could just probably like get on one of those bulls and tire the bull out.
0: Yep.
1: You know, so.
0: I mean, she could shoot that bull like a frosty freeze look. That bull would sit the hell down. I mean, that's what I do. So, because she was not happy in that moment. But God bless her. This is my embarrassing way of thanking her for helping me get this whole thing together today. Just had to tell y'all a little fun radio story while we're hanging out here at the Cheyenne Radio. Let's talk about Allen and Company. Fellas, you ever get yourself in a situation where your wife has been stuck in a bull trap arena because of your stupid decisions? You might want to buy her some bling this Christmas. I'm just saying. And Allen and Company has that kind of bling. Everything you possibly need in a very custom way. This is the Thompson family. They're the sweetest people. It's multi-generations in there. And I love that story so much. We've got so many of our advertisers that are multi-generation. Their names, this is what their family does. And my experience is just local businesses are better. Family businesses are even better. There's so much pride and sense of duty, I would say, that goes along with doing things right in that business. And that is exactly what I mean when I talk about the Thompsons and Allen and Company. 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
11: We have a crash. The right-hand lane is blocked on 2059 West, just after Academy Drive, exit 108. We have a collision on 65 North at Highway 31, exit 231 in Shelby County. Stop-and-go traffic downtown, a six-minute delay. 65 South between 17th Street South and University Boulevard. I'm Phil Carter in the Traffic Center.
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0: All right, y'all, 3:52 as we cruise right along here. Man, we're about the same. I'm finally back at the same temperature as Birmingham. I was just checking the weather here. It's in the high 80s. Same thing in Birmingham. Not much rain on the radar either for Birmingham. We're getting a little bit of drier weather today, and boy, do we need it. There are more chances of that coming back over the week. Let's talk about your booty. I just showed mine on television. That's rare. If you're watching, it wasn't that fun if you're watching on Real Talk TV. For those of us who are constantly struggling to stay on track, to keep your weight down, keep yourself toned, those are two different things. It's easy to take these GLP-1s and drop that weight and let the scale fool you into thinking you look better because your clothes fit. Man, you got to work on your muscle tone and your bone density. You have to do resistance training. That's what all the experts are saying. Mandu comes along a few years ago, and they may be just the perfect component to the people that are taking those shots because it's efficient. It's not a gym. It is electronic muscle stimulation. You put a whole suit on and they juke you. That's my phraseology. It doesn't hurt, but it does feel a little weird when you first do it, but it flexes your muscles with an electric current. You can get it because it's so intense. You can only do 15 minutes. That's good for us because it's efficient. It cuts down on all those hours you'd have to spend in the gym to get this kind of effect. And then, man, you've done the other half of the equation, which is keep your strength up, keep up your bone density. It is Mandu. They're downtown Homewood. Paul's a great dude. You'll love just getting to know him. He was a fan of the show before he ever even came on, and that's probably why our relationship's been so good so long. Y'all have been good to him, too. Signing up for the classes. You can try it for free. See what you think. Give it a minute before you judge it because it may just be the thing that pushes you forward and that step that helps you make better decisions as well. Mandu, M-A-N-D-U-U, Mandu.com. I got the camera zoomed in as best I can. That's a long way from here, but you see it's called the Daddy of them All. They got it on the wall right there. That section over there is kind of neat. There's this big VIP venue. Let me scroll around over here and show you all some stuff. There's this kind of VIP where the big sponsors and the muggity mucks and the schmuggity schmucks, they have in the world of other sports, you would call those skyboxes over there. And I didn't even know that was a thing. So I was asking about it on the way in. So those folks get a nice, pleasant, air-conditioned experience here at the arena in Cheyenne. And it's probably people here in the community that constantly sponsor all the events here. As we're just hanging out, looking at the horses and the cows and the bull squeeze. We have a lot of bull squeeze on the show, but today, actual bull squeeze outside the arena over here. I was listening to one of the ladies talk about the bull pit where they've got all the bulls in the pen, literally a bullpen, and they're just kind of laying around looking at each other and eating this magnificent-looking green hay. They just seem happy. And so this kid, she said a kid asked her one time, why aren't they just fighting with each other if they're mean bulls? She goes, because they're not mean bulls. They're athletes. They know what time it is. They lay around and have this luxurious life, probably just, you know, on their cell phones looking for the next NIL deal or the next Nike sponsorship. And then when it's time to perform, they get on the field and do their thing. They even have reputations and names. We talked about that the last time I had some cowboys on the show when we were here a couple of years ago. And they told me about, you know, some riders want a certain bull with a reputation because it helps the rider's reputation if you can handle that bull. So when it comes to the draw at these things with the PBR portion of it or the bull riding portion of it, some of these guys, they, you know, you want the 8 seconds and you want to get through the round, but at the same time, in addition to the points, there's a reputation and a, I guess, bragging rights that happen in that community. And it's fun to listen to them talk about that culture. Again, we are live here in Cheyenne, Wyoming at the big Frontier Days, which kicks off tomorrow with a ton of events, a parade, the grand opening of their Indian village, which we'll talk about tomorrow as well. We'll be more on that side of the arena tomorrow. Then, of course, the rodeo events, gigantic concert out here with these big-name country acts at the other end of the arena, and then the huge carnival out here, funnel cakes and cotton candy and all kind of stuff like that and big rides and all that. They do it right here in Cheyenne if you're ever looking for. And it's, you talk about family-friendly. These folks are just, it's what it's all about. They want these subsequent generations to be enthralled with it. So it's a good place to bring the kids. It is warm sometimes, but as it goes along, you know, they'll have it in this part, time of the year, but Cheyenne's not nearly as hot as some other parts of the country. All right, just back to the headlines for just a minute so we're not neglecting any of that. The big anticipation tonight is the presidential speech. Of course, AJ has stepped up like he always does, and he is going to he's going to stay around tonight so y'all can hear the speech over our air. We think it's important. So if you're out and about and you're not going to be able to get in front of the TV, or maybe you just don't, you got stuff to do and you just want to listen to it, we'll have it for you tonight on our radio and on our streaming. And AJ, appreciate you, brother. Going to hang around and make sure that happens for us back at the station. Speaking of coverage, though, I saw this earlier. Can't confirm it, but it just shows you how the thing's going to be covered. No matter what Trump presents, he could present incontrovertible truth, and the mainstream media is going to do what they can to ignore it. So here's an example of that. NBC News, it apparently, according to this post, is not going to carry it over their network airwaves, but they are going to carry it over their streaming. Okay, fine, that's a trade-off. But they're going to come back on the network airwaves after the speech is over and do a special report about what Trump said. So they're not going to show it to the audience on their mainstream FCC-regulated networks, but they're going to turn around and add their spin to it on those networks and force everybody over to the stream. That's duplicitous. That's why people hate the media. That's why their numbers are dropping. That's why their revenue's dropping. And that's why I don't even think they'll be in business in a few years. And maybe they shouldn't. That is just poor strategy. It's terrible thinking. Southern Skies Dermatology bringing you the show tonight. 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
3: The Council on American Islamic Relations is taking issue with statements made this week on the Senate floor by U.S. Senator Tommy Tuberville. CARE took issue with Tuberville's statement that Islam is not a religion, it's a death cult that is set on infiltrating the U.S. CARE says that Tuberville is inciting violence against Muslims living here in the U.S. through what they described as inflammatory language. In that speech, Tuberville took aim against the Muslim Brotherhood in particular and its Islamic agenda, as well as the Muslim migrants in the U.K. who were exposed for conducting massive rape gangs targeting English women.
4: The same cult ideology that empowered human trafficking of white women in the United Kingdom is alive and well here in the United States of America. In the 1980s, the Muslim Brotherhood created a blueprint known as the Project, outlining a long-term plan to establish Islamic dominance worldwide by infiltrating Western institutions. That is their plan. In short, the Project outlines a long-term plan to establish Islamic dominance worldwide by infiltrating and eventually take control of the nation that they're in.
3: I'll be back with more Alabama stories after this.
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Zoom live on the road as we are still hanging out here. Today's our first day out in Cheyenne, Wyoming, one of our popular stops from the last time we did one of these summer roadshow tours, and so the audience talked a lot about this. We had some cool characters, and we're spending 2 days here, and tomorrow we'll move to a different portion of the venue. Today I'm just up in the arena showing you beauty shots. We get this one shot of the horses hanging out there. Those are the bucking horses that'll be throwing these people all over the place here in just a little while. I noticed we were having some activity down there on, let me just give you this shot real quick, and it's behind me so I can't see it. I'll see the camera. But we had some people running their horses through here to get them some stretching their legs. From time to time, you know, the intensity and the connection between rider and horse, from time to time, it's so amazing to me how they just know, even though it's a hot day afternoon, this horse wants to run. So they'll just come in here and run the arena a little bit and do those things, and I think it's just kind of neat. So a lot of the preps, a lot of the stuff going on, Frontier Days is what they called all these events that are centered around this arena that we're in, and all that gets going in earnest tomorrow morning with a parade. And then, of course, they got a parade on Saturday. Like we've talked about over and over, they've got big concerts at night, the competitions here in the arena during the day. Big, huge, massive arena. Thousands of people will be in here celebrating their thing, their way of life, their culture, this tradition that of being in the cattle industry that turned into a sport like we do everything in America. Look, this is why we hate soccer, because we got cooler stuff like this. As you see them continuing to work on the surface of the arena, because it's important that they get that right for the next several days. And it's so detailed. It's very scientific. The density of it, the moisture of it, the thickness of it, they just keep it maintained for the entire 10 days of all this stuff. And so we're excited to be here, just about to wrap things up here in a minute. Let me talk about Alabama Gold Refinery real quick. 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That's Steve, really, and his team over there. If you want to buy, sell, or trade, or get involved in the gold business in any way, this is a wonderful resource. 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Everything they do is just straightforward. They even list the commodities every day on their website if you want to track it. 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Or oppositely, maybe you have gold, you're a collector, you've got scrap, but you could use the cash with summer travel and vacation expenses and all that stuff. 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Don't put that stuff on a credit card. Unload that old stuff you don't need. Steve will give you fair price. They buy, they sell, they trade all the stuff, gold, silver, platinum. 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AJ, I'm managing the camera and talking at the same time. Look at me. I feel so coordinated. watching the big blue tractor go around and around. Taking care of business. I just had to declare myself LGBT for just a minute, because I had to go in the women's room. Really, there's nobody up here, but I had to take a little break during the last break. And I don't know where the men's room is, but the women's room is right outside the door of this platform where I am. So I thought, who's going to know? And this guy walked by when I walked out. I was ready. I had my speech ready. I was like, listen, mister. But yeah, thank you to the T part of the LGBTQ community, because every now and then, when a brother's in a hurry, you can pull the T card out and use the women's room. Not that I support that. I was just kind of making a joke. But no, I really did go in there. It's completely abandoned. Don't worry about it. Let's see what else we can get into. Now, back over to the Trump speech tonight. That's kind of the big deal today. So much speculation. We'll play that Caroline Leavitt soundbite for you one more time, too, as she was explaining things a little bit earlier during the daily presidential briefing. So they're saying words like the public's going to be shocked, that we're going to see things we've never seen. It'll be conclusive proof. Well, I don't know what it is, because we've seen a lot, and it's one of those eye of the beholder things over the years. If you are for Trump, you understand all those anomalies could not have happened the way they happened. If you're against him, you wouldn't believe it. If Jesus himself came down, you probably wouldn't believe him either. So I don't know if it's going to be convincing. I know that the usual suspects are doing what they do. For example, ABC has joined NBC to say they will not carry the speech over their primetime airwaves. So think about the prospects of what we're dealing with right here. You have
a president of the United States and an address to the nation. It used to be that was sacrosanct. Presidents had that at their disposal as a bully pulpit, no matter what the issue. But generally, it was war. Sometimes it was bad economic conditions, the bank bailout if you're Bush, 9/11 if you're Bush, all of these things. Osama bin Laden killing if you're Obama, whatever. The whole country stands by because the president's coming out to talk to us. And so not only these networks have diminished using some kind of fake editorial discretion to decide, well, we don't care if he's the president. We don't want to hear it. We're not going to carry it. We're going to carry another, I don't even know what the hell is on ABC or NBC at night. And neither do most Americans, because they're dumping not only their news product, but their primetime offerings are just silly pablum. So let them do it. Some people are, I'm seeing internet reaction to these major networks choosing not to participate in the coverage tonight. Let their ignorant viewers, anybody that's still loyal to these completely unprofessional networks, let them keep watching. Let them keep being ignorant. Let them stay in their zone. These people have become irrelevant, both their viewers and the network. Anybody that's foolish enough to stay loyal to a network that would carry the damn view every day but ignore the president who says he has something to say to the country. So ignore them, because that's what the rest of the country, market economics are going to solve that problem for us. And it's happening in a very, very quick way in a lot of different disciplines where, again, it's not just internet competition. It's a combination of things. It's new technology that give people access to information 24/7, whether they choose to cover it or not. And then, of course, it's their duplicity that people have become distrustful of. And so let them make an editorial decision consciously, like they're doing right now, to ignore the president of the United States over an issue they deem is not worthy. Tomorrow is a national outbreak of amnesia among these people, ignoring everything that will happen tonight, whatever's going down, and moving on to the next subject. I don't know what the theme will be, but they'll manufacture something between now and tomorrow that they decided is more newsworthy. It's worth our judgment. I don't know what their obsession is lately, but it'll be ICE shooting people or something like that. Whatever. It's not worth these. They're dead and they don't even know it. They're Joe Biden right now. They're the Walking Dead. They're friggin' Mitch McConnell right now. It's the same comatose status journalistically for these people in these networks. The only network that's even trying is CBS. Has at least got Barry Weiss knocking heads and scaring some of the old fossils that are still hanging around those networks. And who's watching on primetime TV anyway? Anyway, so there's that. All the other major news networks will carry it. The internet will have it everywhere. You won't be able to avoid it. And just to show you, we're serious about it. We'll have the whole thing live tonight over our FM broadcast antenna, over the old school FM radio, which is where still vast majority of our audience

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9: We have a crash. The right-hand lane is blocked on 2059 West between Academy Drive and I-459. We also have a crash on 65 North at US 31, exit 231. It's stop and go downtown, an 11-minute delay. 65 South between 17th Street South and Green Springs Avenue. I'm Phil Carter in the Traffic Center.
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Y'all, this is Pierre Cronin and this incredible operation he's put together to keep the government off your back. They actually have, the government has programs to help you settle for less than you owe. You've heard my talk about Pierre Cronin and Axiom. They've got programs to help you not only that, but negotiate a payback plan, get that deficit and that debt amount reduced, and get them off your back. They're not allowed to do some of the things that they sort of get away with because intimidation is the game. If you don't know any better,

0: They'll tell you a bunch of stuff, and you're just intimidated, and you'll go along with it, and the next thing you know, you could have done better to get this stuff squared away. 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Man, I saw some activity down there in the horse pens, AJ, so I zoomed in over there. I thought they were about to move them into the arena, so we were just keeping an eye on that. Just to reset, live here at the Cheyenne Rodeo, just kind of hanging out. It's actually, despite the tractor noise and the music, pretty chill this afternoon. It's quiet. All these folks behind the they're just doing what they do in anticipation of everything kicking off tomorrow. So it should be pretty festive. We'll do the show here one more time from Cheyenne tomorrow and get to introduce you to a lot of characters. We've had some nice people to drop by up here. I'm kind of all by my lonesome in this stadium. It's really kind of nice to have the whole media area to myself. As you see some of the, I don't know why that guy's riding around on that buggy. You think he's just doing it for fun? I just like, at first I was like, are they? Oh, there go the Bulls. You see them, AJ?
1: Right there.
0: There they go. Let's see if I can track them. Let's just have fun here for a minute before we have to get to the break. I bet they're about to run them out here. So they, you know, as many of you know anything about this stuff, they will have these chutes that they put together and they can channel these animals. Yeah, it looks like they're turning toward the arena. To the left is where I am. So I think those guys are about to come out onto the floor for some reason. And they're also moving some horses. You know, they do have to, this whole operation, it's, the logistics are stunning. I was very impressed with the Cowboys when we were coming in here. Even though I'm with a representative of the rodeo, helping me get my logistics and move all this gear into the stadium, boy, they came up to us in a very aggressive and commanding way on those horses to keep us still. And what they'll do is block off traffic lanes. And you never know what's coming through. In our case, it was little baby calves that were coming through. And then they ran them in here and ran them out into the arena. I do know that there's a – I remember this from being here before. There's a little bit of an orientation to the arena for some of these animals. Now, some of these bulls will have been here before. And not I don't know how long a bull's memory goes. But they will be familiar with a big space like this. But a lot of for these bulls, for example, and those are the bucking horses – those guys have not been in the space. Some of them are young and have not been in a space this large. So to orient them, and I remember a little bit of this, again, when we were here 3 years ago, they'll run them out here into the arena and just they'll actually run them through here. And they get oriented with the space. So when they are called on to perform later in the week and beginning tomorrow, they will have at least been inside here, not with the crowds, not with all that noise. And as you can hear in the background, these big giant New Holland tractors are grooming the space again. They spend a lot of time preparing that surface because it has to function. A lot of these guys are going to fall on that dirt. It's got to have the impact ability. There's some of these events where the horses, I forget what it's called, but the horses sort of hit the brakes and you're trying to skid the horse to a stop. So a horse could really get injured if that surface is not in really good shape. So much goes into the prep work at all these things, and it's really impressive, especially if you're me coming from a completely outside world to all this stuff, to see all the thought and planning and logistics that goes into it. So yeah, a little bit of a look at the animal pen this afternoon. Hey, I'm just going to goof off for a minute. We'll look around. So here's that grooming operation that you can see is they will prep that surface, and my experience has been here in the lead up to the big event. In a minute, they may have some practice runs. I noticed the announcement guy's taking his place in the booth over here. So we might get a little bit of action here on the arena floor as some of the preliminary stuff that goes on the day before. And it looked like that's how the arena looks when they actually do the rodeo. They smooth it and then they sort of rough it up like that. Let me see if I can control this camera a little bit better and get a better shot of what that tractor is doing. So yeah, they've almost completed doing a circle, and I'll just keep an eye on that too while we're taking your phone calls and talking about the headlines this afternoon here in Cheyenne, Wyoming. Such a large facility, and if you ever come here, so much to do. I will say this as a guest. If you ever come here as a guest, you know, of course, I'm here on sort of media credentials covering the event. But if you come here just as a spectator to sit in the stands and watch it, just prepare to give yourself plenty of time to move in. The way they move a lot of the people over to this area is in a park and ride system. And it is, the parking place is, I don't even know that it's really walkable. It's a lot of these big fields that are out from this part of Wyoming, this part of Cheyenne. And then they'll pick you up on these buses and they run a circuit. But it does get crowded and there are lines, especially when you leave the rodeo. The lines will back up and you're going to be standing there in the sun for a few minutes trying to get those shuttle systems. But that's just how they do it, and the locals are aware of how all that stuff works, and so they anticipate it. There's just not a lot of dense areas for parking around here because they have taken up almost every bit of the space around this arena with event stuff. In other words, the big parking lot that's just outside that grandstand that you can see on the other side, that's full of carnival rides, and there's a gigantic Ferris wheel out there and all of those things that people enjoy as well. The kids, a lot of super unhealthy food and fun stuff. The fun food is on the other side. Souvenirs, gifts, gigantic tents, huge sponsors taking care of things out here too. So, man, if you do come here, just have time to get in and out because it is a busy place during rodeo week. Let me see where we are right now. Crocker Moving Services, they're next up here on the list. Eric Crocker and the whole team. Eric's a great guy. He's a Marine. I tell you that all the time. I always want to salute his service. But I do think, uniquely, his Marine Corps experience makes him a wonderful person to own a moving company. There are a lot of tributes and traits you got to have to if you lead men in a military operation. It's the same thing. These are strong guys. These are young guys that help come move all this furniture. And you've got to be an inspiration to them. It's hard work. You're going to keep good employees. You got to be willing to get on those trucks too, and that's what Eric does. He'll get on the truck, man. He wants it done right. He believes in slowing down, taking your time. Everybody understands. I watched him do this when he moved a safe into my home. We would stop at every turn. I say we, like I was lifting anything, but I was there with him trying to help as much as I could. Moral support, you understand. We had this 1,000-pound dead weight object. But what he would do is he'd get right up to the next turn and they'd stop, and each of them would talk about what's happening next, which way they were going to move. He'd ask each one of them if they understood, and then everybody would say yes, sir, and then they'd make the move, and then they'd stop and calculate the next move. That's how you do it efficiently. That's how you do it safely when you're moving people's precious things. 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It's just good leadership in addition to all the tools they use to get your stuff moved. They've got a 2-hour minimum rate, and I love that because sometimes you just don't need a whole mover. 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Leland live on the road, Cheyenne, Wyoming. 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Y'all stay tuned.

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12: This crash on 65 North at Green Springs Avenue, exit 258, is blocking the center, right lane, and right merge lane. It's stop-and-go traffic now from Lakeshore Drive, exit 255. We also have a wreck on 2059 West near Academy Drive, exit 108, and a crash on Highway 31 at Maryvale. I'm Phil Carter in the Traffic Center.
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14: 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It assessed that the most plausible explanations were advancing domestic or foreign technology, recommending that any foreign sightings being treated as potential Soviet scientific, military, or intelligence threats until proven otherwise.
15: 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Deep dive time.
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0: Y'all, here we are live in Cheyenne, Wyoming, doing our continuing coverage out here at the rodeo, watching the big blue tractors go round and round. I'm jealous right now of the tractors because I sort of miss my tractor. I can't wait to get home. I had some projects going, and I bet all that stuff's, all the work I did's probably overgrown by now with all the rain. Y'all, let's get on over to see our buddy Thomas. We check in with Thomas at Stockton Mortgage this time almost every single day, unless Thomas is busy helping somebody make their dreams come true. Thomas, what's shaking in y'all's world tonight?
1: Man, it is not raining here. It is blue skies and
0: nice
1: sunshine today out here. So, I hear you talking about your projects. 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I know you live out kind of by me, and man, I was outside all day in that beautiful weather this past weekend. I'm not built for that anymore. But what I am built for is helping families and getting new homes. And man, we had a fantastic day today, getting people pre-qualified to buy new homes. And had a local customer contact us, a local listener, one of your listeners contacted us about looking to buy a new home. And there's a local police officer that was Homes for Heroes. 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
0: 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I appreciate that good word tonight, Thomas. Yes, we will check in with you tomorrow, my man.
1: Yes, sir. All right, bye-bye.
0: All right, there's Thomas over at Stockton Mortgage doing his thing. Yeah, I get tractor envy sometimes because it is therapeutic for me, but I seriously have some major projects to do. Hey, Jed, I tell you about me busting my window out of the tractor before I left.
2: Oh, yes.
0: Man, okay, so I go step up and get a cab tractor, mainly because of my brother, because he got one and he made me, I do a lot of work in the woods where you run into bees and bugs, and there are days when I don't get to do stuff, especially in the wooded areas, because of the weather. So I thought I'd get a lot more done, plus it's kind of bougie, and I always wanted to, AJ, I can listen to the radio station. I got a little radio in there. So I finally stepped up and traded up and did a cab tractor. I've used it quite a bit this summer. But in getting ready to leave the house, you know, one of the things, especially if you're going to be gone this long, last thing you're going to do is you do a little grass cut and knock it all down one more time before it has to sit there for 6 weeks. And I slung a rock because I was cutting grass. It was down at the barn near the tractor. And I was just zooming around, had my noise-canceling work headphones on, listening to my jams. And I get off the lawnmower, and there's glass all behind the tractor where I busted that window out. So I can't really use it. I tucked it into the barn and just keep it out of the rain until I get back. But so I ordered one. I just got to tell this long story. I ordered a glass piece. It looks pretty straightforward to put it in. And that's why I keep teasing about my friend Craig Westbrook over at Birmingham Broker. I reached out to the company that ships it, and it was a logistical kind of crazy. When they need these particular pieces are kind of hard to get, and if you find one online, you better get it for owners. So when I tracked one down, I ordered it, but it had to come freight. Are y'all following what I'm saying right now? And freight doesn't usually drop at a residential address, so I was thinking to myself, who's got an address near there? Boom, Craig Westbrook. I knew. One, he's a nice guy, and they do deliveries all day. Well, sure enough, he just texted me at the earlier part of the show. They got my piece of glass, AJ. You want to come over and help me install a piece of glass?
2: Sure.
0: I'm sure you were excited about it, because I think it's a two-man job for sure. I think it's going to be, you know, somebody's got to hold, somebody's got to put the bolts on it and get the thing on there. But I've gone to YouTube University, and it looks pretty straightforward to get this thing done. I'm cheap like that. And if I break it, my pride won't let me give up. I'll order another one. I mean, heck, I already broke this one. I wonder why they – anyway, so tip to the wise. I've already given this little speech before. If y'all do have cab tractor. Be careful. I mean, I wouldn't have thought twice about that. I'm careful around the cars and the house because I'll, you know, every now and then I got a lot of gravel, so I'll sling a rock. So I try to be very intentional about which way I'm doing that stuff. But I wasn't even thinking about the tractor, man. And so $500 later, I got a project as soon as I get home. But first, I got to go down to Birmingham Broker and get my package from Craig. He's just a good dude. He just really is. And I wanted to thank him publicly on the air. Another good dude is our friend Greg Nelson over at Storm Restoration Roofing. Greg is just a solid American, and he loves what he does. Anybody that just stays in a business, becoming better and better like he does. I mean, that's what built the country. Up stuff about this country was built on little, shut up. This country was built on hardworking people, generally small business people that took a chance on themselves. Tell that to your kids and grandkids. It was brave, rugged individuals that decided, you know what, I'm going to work for me and I'm going to do this and I'm going to do it well and I'm going to compete. And that's what built the country. That's the essence of what built all of our economy and everything that works. That's why these losers out there now trying to take from us because they're too lazy to work. They just want to steal it. I'm talking to Mondami and all those a-holes. So let's go back to Greg Nelson. Greg Nelson, for generations now, he's brought along a whole new generation. 10 kids in his family. They're all kind of grown up. They're working with dad. They want to keep the family business going. They want to continue to serve people. That says a lot about him and his family, which says a lot about his company, which tells you and me that's who you want on your roof. When you got a roof project, whether if it's an emergency, don't panic. Even when Greg gets overwhelmed trying to get these projects done, because his company's weather sensitive. I mean, they got to wait on it to dry out so they can get these projects done. So even when they're in that zone, they'll get over there and get a tarp on it. You've got time to file with your insurance companies. He understands all this stuff. You've got a period of time to get that claim in. He can dry you out, document everything you need. And then when you're ready and the insurance company's ready and he can schedule it, get that roof done in a methodical, proper way so that the warranties are intact, the insurance company's happy with the claim, will honor the claim. You go messing around with some of these people that just show up saying they're hungry for work, you don't know what you're going to get. You may get some honest work, but I'd be dubious. I'd go to Greg. Greg Nelson, Storm Restoration Roofing. He works on a phone number, and I tell you this all the time. People reach out to me in the off hours quite a bit, especially through social media, and say, who's that air conditioner guy? Who's your guy that does roofs? And I'm not always on there. And a lot of times I try to avoid it on the weekends. So it may be a delay in me getting that information to you. And I hate that, but it's just the way it is. The best thing to do is take these numbers of especially home services companies and put this in your phone or wherever you keep up with stuff. It is Storm Restoration Roofing. Here's that number, 205-542-3531. 205-542-3531. 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Live again here in just a minute from Cheyenne, Wyoming, and the daddy of them all, the Big Frontier Days Rodeo. 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
8: A crash on 65 North at Green Springs Avenue, exit 258. This crash is blocking the center, right, and right merge lane. Traffic is stop and go from Lakeshore Drive, exit 255. We also have wrecks 459 North at Highway 11, exit 32, and Highway 31 at Maryvale. I'm Phil Carter in the traffic center.
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0: Yeah, we got to get on up out of here in just a minute. I got to go on home to my little home on the road. Home in about a week or so. We got a lot of fun shows. Somebody reached out and said, when are you going to the steakhouse in Amarillo? I think that's Wednesday. I got to go back and double check our mileage and how far we can get when, but I think we've worked that out for Wednesday. That should be a fun one, especially for y'all to watch when we get over to Amarillo, Texas, on our way back to Sweet Home, Alabama. Danny Knowles, who also used to live out in Texas. Danny, like one of my sons, moved out to the Dallas area for years as he was honing his skills and learning his craft in the world of financial services. But years ago, he and Sherry, I grew up with both of those, both he and his wife Sherry, and just wonderful people our whole lives, both of them. More Sherry than Danny, but still. But those guys, man, they decided, let's move back home to Alabama and let's start our own thing. He had worked at the highest levels of some of the biggest firms in this country, firms you would know. But he took that and he's doing it his way. And that is with the kind of approach that the people that raised us would want him to have. Taking care of people, no matter how much they have or don't have, or how sophisticated they are with the world of finance or not, and just giving them real, straightforward advice. Not a cheerleader speech just to get the business. They don't do that stuff. They're motivated by the right things. And I've known Danny his whole life, and I can tell you, even when he was just a class smartass, he was always direct. And I always liked that about him. Danny would just say it sometimes. And that's what you want in your financial advice. You want him to tell you exactly where you need to be and how you're going to get there with no nonsense. And he'll do that for you. He and his team, which are three of his sons, man, those are such fine young men, there to advise you as well. You can hear them on their own radio show that they actually produce over there at their office and run here on our station on the weekends. On Saturday and Sunday, it's called Understanding Money. It is Danny Knowles and the Knowles Group, N-O-L-E-S, the KnowlesGroup.com. And those tractors are fired up. Is it super loud, AJ? Is it just kind of a drone in the background?
1: It's kind of like drone in the background. It's almost kind of like, you know, if you have like your air conditioning on.
0: Yeah,
1: that's what it kind of like sounds like.
0: Like a super loud generator or something.
1: Yeah. But
0: I love watching them work. And I will move the cameras around and show y'all. There's the horses riding through. They use that back stretch back there to stretch their legs. And they're spending a lot of time prepping this track. Maybe that's the final prep for today before they kick things off tomorrow. Or maybe they got stuff coming up. The horses seem to have multiplied. Suddenly there are more of them in the pens. I saw an office door where some guy was called the trail boss. And they got all these titles, and they all know what it means in the world of rodeo, and I find it a learning experience every time I do it. All I can do is put on my big fat belt and my cowboy hat and hang out here with them and watch what they do and tell you all about it. I really do enjoy the time out here and encourage folks to come see them at the rodeo. We had a guest on earlier, if you were able to catch earlier in the show, that talked to us about this new American Indian village that they built in the back. It's a performance center for traditional American Indian dance and spoken word, and it's probably the finest and largest one in the country. It's a fascinating project of how they raised the funds and dedicated it to the American Indian community. And if you think about it, it's always out here been cowboys and Indians, and it at times obviously it was adversarial, but a lot of times it was symbiotic. The two cultures learned to get along and live side by side in a lot of ways out here, and that tradition is carried on here in Cheyenne. Good Lord, Cheyenne is named after the Cheyenne Indian tribe, so a lot of the honor of those American Indian cultures and the names out here, even around Alabama, the names of our rivers, the names of communities come from the original names, and as a tribute to some of those tribes that were all part of our, heck, the state of Utah, the Ute tribes were out there. You could trace this history forever. But so if Native American folklore is your thing, they've got you covered on that too during this event. And tomorrow, just a little heads up, tomorrow we're heading over to that side of the arena. It should be slightly quieter, but still boisterous over there. This place will be roaring. We couldn't possibly do the show from up here in this observation platform, because you've got a huge crowd, PA announcements going on, music being played, a lot of stuff, just too chaotic. So we're going to move to the opposite side over there and show you the Cowboy Museum, the Indian Pavilion, and and probably talk to a lot more folks that are involved at the pageantry that is the American Rodeo. It's been fun. This whole trip out west, just meeting people and hanging out with people in this culture has been, it's been super fun, super nice. Let me talk about Michelson Laser Vision, then I got to get you an update on the Iran war as well. Things are happening right now. First up, Dr. Mark, Dr. Jennifer, the finest eye doctors anywhere, the legendary practice. Dr. Mark had the courage to invest in the first laser in Alabama way back in the late 1980s. It was brand new technology. It had so much promise. It was super expensive. And I'm sure I asked him, I said, were people afraid of it? He goes, man, they were lined up out the door. If you think about it, those glasses back then were just fat and heavy, and I can imagine even more than that how people would want to get out of those glasses. Well, for years I had friends that had gone to Dr. Mark, huge fans of Dr. Mark and his practice, but you couldn't talk me into it. You could not put a gun to my head and make me go. I just was not interested. But I went and did a visit because they wanted to come on the show and I needed to get to know them better. And that's when I went, wait a minute, let's talk about me for a minute. He was showing me the practice. I said, what do you think? And he said, well, first we have to look at you. And it was when he told me I would be an easy fix. And I had gone through their, I wanted to go through their whole program that they used to teach their patients. It would help me understand it. So they put me in a little room and I watched this video and did the whole training. That's when I understood it. It made sense to me. I did my due diligence. I was educating myself. And you make better decisions when you're not presumptive. It took me a minute to learn that in life. So look, go do that. Go get the exam, get the education, then make your decision. Don't decide you're not doing it like I did and waste 10 years of your life. Just go and do it and then decide. It may not be right for you. You may still be squeamish. You may decide for whatever reason, or they may decide medically you just can't do it. But if they do, you will be happy to be like me and be 2015. When you go out in the world and do little adventures like this and hang out in cool places like this, this will be where you want to be. It's MichelsonLaserVision.com, MichelsonLaserVision.com. All right, one more thing. Apparently, we're going boom, boom, and Iran again, and this time the twist in the story is we're hitting infrastructure. We're hitting bridges and power supply plants, some of this that feeds their military supply chain. There's a report that we've hit a railroad bridge near a major airport in Iran. Supply chain, a lot of the freight that they're able to bring in. You know, we had a bridge that connected Iran by land to Russia and China, part of the being on that same big old continent. And so now it looks like if they're able to get around, you know, we're talking a lot about the Strait of Hormuz and their shipping ability in and out of their ports where they produce the oil. But a lot of the stuff they're bringing in surreptitiously is coming through the air. It's coming on rail. And it looks like that's what we're going after. I don't know that this is civilian targeted by necessity. The civilian setbacks are going to be collateral damage. There's just no way around it. It's a shooting war. But the Iranians chose this. They chose to receive more violence, like we flipped a coin to decide who's going to kick and who's going to receive. They're receiving again. Good on the DOD. I hope they complete as many rounds as they can. I don't care how long we shoot or who comes to the table or what deal is made. I'll never trust it. This regime needs to be removed. I hope those people can get empowered to rise up. I hope their neighbors can get involved in helping just get this regime off the planet so that that peace has a shot, that region has a shot at peace. So more bombing tonight. I think it's the fifth consecutive night. CENTCOM giving confirmation of that just a little while ago as we watch that and anticipate that the president will be speaking tonight, particularly on the election matter and whatever they're revealing this evening. Now, I hope he keeps focus. I hope he doesn't get squirreled into talking about the Iran war as important as it is, unless it's a structured part of that speech. And I don't think this is a Q&A thing. This is an address to the nation. And by the way, ABC and NBC have decided to censor it. They're just not going to put it on because that's who they are. It says more about them than it does about Trump. Screw them. Let's all wait on the speech. We'll carry it live tonight. I believe the start time, I hope I'm not misinforming, but I think it's 8 o'clock our time. I keep seeing that it's 9 o'clock Eastern. All right, that's probably going to wrap us up here. from the arena here in Cheyenne, as we will get all packed up and move aside and be back here tomorrow with some more fun from the road. Distinctive Pools, last sponsor of the show tonight. Gary Levesque and his company. I always talk about our military sponsors. That's Gary, too. Gary's a fine individual and a character on top of that. This is who you want doing your pool projects. It's Gary Levesque and the wonderful team. I bet they have 150 years experience. So build it right. 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It's distinctivepools.com. Just look at the beauty that is on their website. 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Live from the road in Cheyenne, Wyoming at Frontier Days. We will see y'all again tomorrow afternoon. Meantime, stay tuned for Breaking Bread and stay tuned for the presidential speech. I'm sure that'll be front and center tomorrow. See y'all later.
1: All right, have fun at the rodeo, Leland, and we'll talk to you again tomorrow. Breaking Bread coming up next. Goodbye, AJ.

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2: U.S. Senator Katie Britt took part in the confirmation hearing of Todd Blanche to be the next U.S. Attorney General of the Department of Justice. Britt brought up the issue of online sports gambling and the rise in numbers in minors who are taking part in this type of gambling. Britt referred to an example of sports betting operations going on in North Alabama as the reason why she's now co-sponsoring legislation that would address this growing addiction within minors.
3: Just last year in the Northern District of Alabama, we saw a case where 10 men pleaded guilty to managing a sports betting operation and accepted over $2 billion in wagers via an offshore server located in Costa Rica. Senator Blumenthal and I have worked together on this issue and recently introduced the GAME Act, which would prohibit social media companies and advertising websites from targeting minors with sports betting advertising online. We also sent a letter to DOJ encouraging the department to use its existing statutory authorities to pursue injunctive relief and to block illegal offshore gaming operations.
2: I'll be back with more Alabama stories after this.
4: 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Andrea Tice cuts through all the noise with the daily detail from 1819 News, Alabama and national news in just 10 to 15 minutes. 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
2: The owners of a memorial headstone company in Thomasville have been convicted of theft. Anthony and Teresa Williams were charged with five felony counts for not providing families with the headstone that they ordered for their deceased loved one while the company still took their money. The Alabama Attorney General says the victims in this case will be given restitution money after they trusted this business and were deceived. I'm Andrea Tite.
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0: if you hear the words coming out of my mouth, you got 2 feet in front of the other. What's happening? Did I do that right, Will? I don't know if I did.
1: No, not at all. Not even close. Not even close. But you were closer to one of my two famous opening statements than I feel like I am to the radio station. And yeah,
0: I tried.
1: It's fine. It's wonderful. And listen, you know more about what I say typically to open the show than Blake Shelton's drummer, who has a million followers and gets paid to write food reviews for Yelp, does about what a blackened patty is. So, you know.
2: Just burnt.
0: I can only imagine what the comments say about all that, but that's a whole. We gotta talk about that.
1: Oh, I'm gonna tell it.
0: Yeah.
1: Oh, I'm gonna talk about that a little bit later. Yeah. We're gonna read all the tea leaves. And if you're listening, your outfit was ugly. Yeah. Take them purple shoes off. You old. Anyway, I'm playing. Kinda. How y'all?
0: Doing good. Well, first of all, 205-545-9950. That's the number to get into the show. Love to hear from you. Or 205-44-BREAD. Also, check us out on BreakerBreadRadio.com. Be a guest if you got a restaurant or anything like that you want to talk about. Hey, you know, love to have you come on the show and be our guest as well. Real quick. Yesterday, we have Chef Joe from Hey Babe, Where You At? Here on the show yesterday. I did get a chance to go by the restaurant today. I did not get a chance to go last night because I forgot. As soon as he left, I ended up doing some more stuff here, and my brain just completely shut off. So I ended up going today. I got that carnival chicken and that bread pudding. When I tell you, I wanted to find him in that food truck and just, like, you know, remember where one of the Friday movies that said food so good you want to smack your mama, right? Yeah, it was that good. It was really, really good. I'm not really like someone who like always goes out to like for the Cajun food like that. I can do that. I can get down with the carnival chicken. Had like this Creole cream sauce with the white rice, with the pan seared chicken and sausage. All just kind of just like slap boxing each other, little bit of spice, but not too much as that it's going, just because he talked about it, you know, Cajun food doesn't have to be spicy. I mean, they can make it spicy, obviously, but it's really good. And then that bread pudding, if you like, I'm not always been like a good fan of bread pudding, because it's like the consistency is never the same, but whatever he did with that bread pudding had a nice little crustification, almost like a cinnamon roll, had a nice like cinnamon sugary crust that kind of went with it. And yes, the only time I would say raisins needs to go into something outside of oatmeal raisin cookies. Really, really good job. Really good job. So I know you and JD were talking about going for lunch. I know JD hasn't been there, but I really think people need to go check them out. I really do.
1: I agree. Great people.
0: Really good people. And he does a good job. I mean, man, it's like it's like those hidden gems. And when we have a lot of those hidden gems here in the Birmingham Metro, I know a lot of times we talk about, you know, stuff in Alabaster, which Alabaster is starting to become a destination for a lot of good food places. But there's a lot of hidden gems out here, and that spot is definitely a hidden gem. So if you're ever like in the Shelby County, Helena, Alabaster, Pelham, Calera, hell, Hoover, area, and you go make your way over to the Highway 17 going towards Maylene, yeah, go stop there and check them out. So, Hey Babe, Where You At? Yeah, that's where I'm gonna be at. I'm gonna say, I'm just gonna leave it at that. So, I just wanted to share that note right there.
1: I'm glad you did, because he works really hard to do what they do, and he stands 10 toes down on business on the regular. So,
0: and he will answer his phone. He will answer his phone. I called him on my way. He was on the food truck, and he answered his phone while he was on the food truck. So, you know, just want to throw that
1: out. Where was the food truck
0: today? I didn't know, because I was just calling him, let him know I was headed to the restaurant, and I didn't even think about to ask him exactly where the food truck was at. But he was at the food truck. His son and wife were at the restaurant. I didn't really get a chance to, like, really meet. His son was in the kitchen putting the orders together. Did not get a chance to meet the wifey, but I met a couple of other workers there, went in there, got my food, dipped out, and came into work. And, you know, it had my car smelling good. So, you know, they need to make, like, there are certain smells, like Chubb Father's a cheeseburger, or Hey Bay Bay, you know, food, or there's some other restaurants around here. If they can make a scent of like their main dish, and you make it into a car freshener or a candle for your home, so, you know, when you light it, it makes it seem like you actually did some cooking in your kitchen or something like that. Oh, I can fall asleep with that. So.
3: Where are they located again?
1: It'd be.
0: Say it again, JD.
1: In Helena?
4: They're in Helena?
0: Yeah, off of Highway 17. Yeah. It says Main Lane, but it's right as soon as you cross over, like you pass, like you know where the Helena Hollow is, right? Well, obviously where yep. we do the, so just keep straight on that road. Just keep straight and you'll run right into it. It's going to be on your left-hand side. You'll see there's a gas station that's like attached to it.
4: Okay. I know where that is. Is a Shell station right there?
0: Yeah. Yeah.
1: Yeah. It's where the old Fox Valley restaurant used to be.
0: Yeah. So gotcha. Like, you know, our guys who own the, they got the fireworks stand, and then, you know, they got a little ice machine, and then there's like a, they're right there with like what Will just said. So it's on Highway 17. It says Maylene, but I like to say it's Helena because, you know, yeah, because Helena police officer be sitting right there. I'm just saying, I go there sometimes when I'm on my way to church. So, but yeah, go check them out.
1: I'll tell you, talk about things smelling good and fresheners and whatnot. I think we should go the opposite direction with some of these candles.
0: Mm-hmm.
1: Like some of the things that people burn the most often.
0: Toast.
1: And just kind of toast all these things. They need to make that in a candle. And like you can give it to your wife on Mother's Day. You know what I'm saying? And when she's like, this smells like burnt bread, and you can just be like, well, I thought you liked that smell.
0: No, you try to get people.
1: It happens frequently. Yeah, frequently. So I just thought we'd have it so we could light it all the time.
0: This is in remembrance of you and your cooking.
1: Yes.
0: Oh, speaking of that, I remember there was a coworker a while ago. He cooked some one of those microwavable burgers, right? And I think he meant to like cook it for like 30 seconds and did it for 30 minutes.
1: He probably didn't take it out of the package neither.
0: I don't know what he did, but let's just say the whole top floor was smoky, and that, I mean, it, and then that smell.
1: That was probably just the coffee pot that people refused to turn off in the Cumulus Cafe.
0: Oh, that's another one. That's like, another, that burnt coffee smell.
1: Like,
0: oh,
1: we, gosh. Like, we can't just get a Keurig or something in the Cumulus Cafe. Like,
0: no, there is a Keurig.
1: It's got to be cheaper than all the coffee pots they go through from folks not turning them off.
0: Well, but here's the thing. There is a Keurig, right? But it's over there where the sales department is. They get all the fancy stuff. They Us on-air personalities / producers, we don't get none of the good stuff. We got to pay for all of our stuff. Somebody got to keep things afloat up here, right? I'm just like.
1: Right. What's going on in JD land today?
4: No.
1: JD.
0: I can hear the excitement in his voice.
4: Store stuff. I'm tired. I'm a little bit tired. I didn't get a ton of sleep. I was I got to bed about 2:00 this morning. So but man, I got a new chain from a chainsaw.
0: Ooh.
4: Uh-huh. Ran that out there behind the store for about 2 hours this morning.
0: Why do I feel like you chainsaw like wood with pants, shirtless with suspenders and boots and with your glasses on for some reason? I don't know why.
4: I got a buddy that comes and does this with me on Thursdays. He's a Marine. I met him during the campaign, and so he comes by and he used to be in wildlife firefighting, so he's got all that stuff, and he's like, oh, man, I forgot my chaps. And I was like, man, I've only got assless chaps, so I don't really – I guess I could break those out for this. I don't know. He declined, which is good.
1: I was going to say, if he said perfect, then, you know, you got something
4: right
1: to worry about.
4: I'd have been – well, I had a chainsaw in my hand, so, like, what's going to happen?
0: Throwback chainsaw.
4: But, no, then did a little wood chopping. And then just been, you know, doing store things, trying to figure things out, you know.
0: I love

0: you like playing around with those like little tiny 25cc. That ain't chainsawing. That's just sad. You know.
1: All right. Well, with that, we'll go to a break and play into traffic, and AJ will come down here and get me, and maybe he'll come up with some other things that he dreams about JD doing out back without a shirt on and suspenders. So.
0: Weird, huh? Yeah, that was super weird.
1: That was kind of weird. I didn't want to bring it up, but you did, though.
2: I mean, come to think about it,
0: you know, AJ got me those chaps for my birthday, which is also weird.
2: Hey, try these on.
1: Hey, big boy. He thought he was going to take you to the YMCA for your birthday.
2: I was going to wear these for my wife. Hey, JD, I was going to wear these for my wife, but I need to see someone in them just so how they will look.
0: Boy, we got to get the traffic, don't we? This is getting way weird.
1: Yeah, boy, that traffic is sure thick out there. Look how long that traffic goes back. Oh, yeah.
0: Well, I hope that elevator doesn't get stuck, man.
1: I more hope something doesn't get stuck in the elevator. More than anything.
0: Protection.
2: All right. Yeah. It's Breaking Bread. Talking about F5.
1: I'm calling.
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0: got a vehicle laying around, all you got to do is take it over to them. 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Good dudes over there.
1: Yep.
0: AJ, are you still there?
1: I am here. Okay. I'm here.
0: All right.
1: Appreciate you handling that.
0: I was going to filibuster for a little bit.
1: Oh, I know. A few more minutes here. You're going to talk about AI systems.
0: No. I had something prepared for a moment like this.
1: Okay, good.
0: You know, next Friday is Motors on Main down in Leeds from 5:30 p.m. to 8:30 p.m. And the charity that we are highlighting this month, because every month we do some type of charity. It's been mostly veterans this year, but Magic Moments, I don't know if you've heard of that, but
1: no.
0: They're kind of like a Make-A-Wish Foundation, but they're here locally in Birmingham. The things that they have done for these kids that, you know, they're terminally ill, they've got other problems, that sort of thing. It's one of those places I kind of want to be part of, cause they do amazing stuff. They've got, I just had it up. They'll do family camps. I mean, they'll get you tickets to wherever you want to go. You name it. Like that's really what they do. They're a really cool organization. And we're going to be highlighting them on the 24th. So y'all come down to Leeds. It's on Main Street. From what I understand, I was talking to Shandy. She does a lot of the marketing. There's a lot of buzz about this one. And so if you just cruise on down to Main Street in Leeds, I guarantee you cannot miss the massive number of cars that are going to be out there.
1: Yeah.
0: There'll be sponsors. There'll be food. There'll be all kinds of things, man. We take over Main Street down there. It's pretty wild.
1: No, it's a pretty cool event. And
0: You went a couple weeks ago, right?
1: Yeah, I did go last Motors on Main and the time before that as well, too. Been there twice. Brought out the legendary gold Ford Focus. We were supposed to do like this whole big hoorah, but obviously I got there kind of late. But you know, that's all.
0: You know what? Oh, I got an idea here.
1: Mm-hmm.
0: All right, so I'm gonna hit up Larry Hamilton.
1: Mm-hmm.
0: He's a big part of Magic Moments, and
1: you're gonna give a kid a
0: we're gonna
1: wish?
0: Get a kid a ride in your car.
1: They're gonna be like, "Give me out
0: There's
1: of this thing."
0: Got to be a kid somewhere that wants to ride in a gold Ford Focus. Driven by none other than AJ.
2: Yes. Why are there so many pig feet wrappers in this car? I don't understand.
1: Yeah, I don't know why either, because I don't do pig feet.
2: Where are all these hog maw crumb from? Crumb.
1: No. Now, if you're talking about Pop-Tart crumbles. smear bananas, you know, yeah. There's always like candy that's been that's misidentified because you don't know how long it's been sitting there. We gotta work on that. See if I can make a kid's dream come true. You know,
0: I think if you do that, then you just scream down Main Street, pull the e-brake right into your parking spot.
1: You know,
0: in between two Lambos.
1: You know what? I try to do a little drifting down there around some people. And it was kind of cool because, like, everybody was like, you know, everybody was kind of looking at me as I was driving down Main Street. They're like, oh my God, is that what I think that is? It's like, is that the famous gold Focus with the presidential tint? It's like, yeah. But the rims that looks like they haven't been washed in like 7 years? Exactly.
0: Dude, I washed my truck a couple weeks ago. It's probably been a month ago. Man, there was so much stuff that, like, all that grit, the brake dust or whatever. Man, that makes me not want to do that ever again.
1: Yeah. So, yeah, we're gonna definitely do that. Well, I appreciate you. Let's get that. Let's see if we can make a kid's dream come true, and they can ride down the main street. With a police escort. That's because that was supposed to be what happened last time. You know,
0: I know, but I wasn't there. I was in New York, and so I didn't get the opportunity to pull that together. But I think we should go for broke. We get you an escort all the way from Homewood to Leeds. So we'll just have him hand it off.
1: Yes. Make a pit stop over at the Buc-ee's there. You know, and then I got those like snacks out, you know, amongst the people.
0: Ooh.
1: Yeah. Bunch of like briskets.
0: Briskets and like brisket sandwiches and I get expensive fast, but bunch of
1: no, I just take bunch little, of no, beef no, no, jerky. No. It'll be
0: you a just throw the wrapper at them.
1: No, it'll be a know? Brisket. I open up the bud and just throw the meat from the sandwich to them. Just
0: I only eat bread.
1: I don't eat this.
2: You put your tongue out, girl. Slap this brisket on.
0: Yeah, dude, they do a lot of stuff, man. Magic Moments does. They do a massive amount of things.
2: I think we will be set up doing the show again from the Imagination Station. That's where Shandy had us last time.
1: Yeah.
0: Oh.
2: It was hot in there.
0: Were you singing, "It's getting hot in her"?
2: No, but the people outside were singing, "How much was that doggy in the window?"
0: And they were pointing at you?
2: They were.
0: Yeah.
2: I had my French poodle costume on.
0: Me.
2: Yeah. It's like
1: that was a red light district.
2: I was like, you better shave my backside and walk me backwards. Cuter that way.
0: Again, there's at least one person that'll do that.
1: Probably so. You can raise a lot of money doing that.
2: Yeah. We'll just borrow somebody from the library.
1: Alright, 205-545-9950. We gotta talk about this wonderful thing that Will brought in. It smells so good in here. So glad I worked out. Breaking Bread, Talk 995. We'll be back.
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6: Crash on 65 North at Green Springs Avenue, exit 258. This crash is blocking the center right lane and right merge lane. Stop traffic from Lakeshore Drive, exit 255. We also have a crash on 459 North at US 11, exit 32. And a crash on 20 West at Moody Parkway, exit 144. I'm Phil Carter in the traffic center.
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2: 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This is the Breaking Bread radio program. The Taste Buds, AJ, JD, Will C. On a Thursday, we talked several times over the last couple weeks about the fact that we were out at Motors on Main last time, JD, that AJ ate his very first ever torta. And where I told him I thought that it was good. It was, a torta is messy, but that one was a little messier. The one from the place that we ate was a little messier than it should have been. The sour cream's a little watered down. There were some other things texturally that just weren't right. Wasn't bad, but I wanted to give you what I felt was a proper torta experience. Now, that one rolled from Pelabaster at Taqueria, from Taqueria Garibaldi, right next to Bevel's Cafe and Staples is right there as well. And it's kind of Stephanie and I's go-to place to eat Mexican food. Miss Bertha and her family run it, and they are just absolutely fantastic. So I just thought I would spend the next couple Thursdays bringing in tortas from my favorite places for us all to get a taste of. Unfortunately, JD was not here, so he did not. So the torta got split into halves instead of thirds, which really is unfortunate because I probably just ate enough now that I shan't have dinner.
1: Yeah.
2: I had a tomato and mayonnaise sandwich not too long before I left the restaurant.
1: Mm-hmm.
2: AJ is digging into that torta. I would like to give a quick shout out and thanks to the city of Bessemer, and in particular, the staff at Frank House Golf Course. Frank House is one of the oldest municipal courses in the state of Alabama. It has an incredibly rich history, and the story is fantastic. We won't get into all that right now. The people who work the place are generally speaking very nice. I don't know what was wrong with the dude behind the counter today. He just may not be friendly, but like, I don't know, if customer service isn't your thing, maybe you should do something else. I get it. A lot of those guys just volunteer for the free golf. But yeah, you're bad at your job. From a personality standpoint, you took my money just fine. But the greenskeepers and everybody else out there, man, let me tell you, I took care of Marley's golf today. So for Marley and I to both play 18 holes and ride in a cart, it was $62.50. Most places that we play on the weekday, it's $65 a person, plus the cart, plus some range balls. You know, you get about what you expect from a municipal course. It's, you know, so a lot of times the greens are more like shag carpet than greens, but you just kind of adapt and get used to it. And if you know where to place the ball, it's a lot of fun. And if you don't, there are a lot of super thin and rocky lies out there. But for the price, not just for the price, for the experience, just kind of slap in the middle of the city, they do a fantastic job. And I just want to give them the flowers. We have a lot of wonderful golf courses in the state of Alabama. And a lot of our municipal tracks are also in really good shape. I haven't been out to Rogusta lately. I've heard that it's not in the best condition right now, but I plan on going at some point soon and seeing for myself. But y'all go check them out at Frank House Golf Course in Bessemer. All the money that the golf course brings in goes to support that golf course and a few other parks in the city. So when you're going out there to play golf, you're not just going to play golf. You're doing a really nice thing. And they should get their flowers for doing so. Dexter's on the phone. He wants to say things about stuff. Dexter, what's up, brother?
8: Hey.
2: Hi.
8: How you doing?
2: Good, brother. How are you?
8: If you get the time, go over to Columbus, Mississippi. They got a really good golf course over there. It's not too far from what they call the Sunflower Grocery Store out on Dogwood Drive, close to Dogwood Drive. But it's a beautiful course.
2: Okay.
8: It's a really good place. If you ever, and they're reasonable price. I don't know what the price is nowadays, but I'm going to say it's $35, $40, something like that.
2: Oh, yeah, that's not bad.
8: You know?
2: That's not bad. I'm playing Purcell.
8: Really good course.
2: I'm playing Purcell Farms next weekend with a friend who's paying. And we got a deal, and it's $185 a person on Sunday.
8: A question I had is the bearded contest tomorrow. You know, y'all had him on about a month ago.
2: I think that was about a month ago.
0: I thought that was in May.
2: Yeah, I thought it was in May.
1: Yeah, that was in May.
8: Oh, it was.
0: I think it was in May.
2: Okay. I believe so.
8: All right. Well, I thought it was supposed to be this tomorrow.
2: No, I think it was. Reason. I think it was last month. But when I'll get home, I'll look when I get home, and if it is in fact tomorrow, I'll text you.
8: Well, holler at me because I wanted to enter in the ugliest beard contest. I thought they said they would give $500 for the ugliest beard.
2: Something like that, yeah.
8: Yeah. And for some reason, I wrote it down. I looked on my calendar and it said tomorrow.
2: Oh, I will definitely check that out.
8: It's supposed to be at Sloss.
2: Oh, the one at Sloss, I don't know. The one we were talking about was in Alabaster. I don't know about...
1: Yeah, that was at Siluria.
2: That was at Siluria. I don't know anything about...
8: Siluria.
2: Yeah, I don't know anything about one going on tomorrow at Sloss. Doesn't mean there isn't. I just don't know. I don't have a beard.
8: Well, I'll try to call Sloss and see what they got on their webpage or whatever.
2: There you go.
8: I thought y'all knew about it because I remember y'all had them on there talking about the handlebar mustache and all these different.
1: That was a whole other. That was a different competition.
2: That was a whole different competition.
1: That was something different.
8: Yeah. Okay. All right.
0: Yeah, I'm pretty sure that was May 2nd.
2: Thanks, Dex.
8: Bye.
0: Something like that.
1: Yeah, that was May 2nd. That was that one. I don't know about the one he's talking about. Because I think there is one that says July 18th, but I don't know about that one. That's nothing to do with the one that was on the show.
0: Correct. I see something on July 18th, but I can't find the webpage. It goes nowhere. July 18th, 12 p.m., charity beard mustache. But I don't know.
1: Yeah.
0: You know.
2: Oh, well. So can we talk about for a quick second about Blake Shelton's drummer? His wife walked up to the counter and threw his food down on the counter and said, "Can I have a box? I don't think that dog over there is going to eat this, but I'll take it home just in case she gets hungry." I had checked on these folks a bunch of times. Their food had just came out fresh and hot, and so they saw. They didn't feel like the French fries and tots were hot enough, so we went back and cooked them a whole entire new order. And she cut her eyes at me sideways, and she said, "I know you just put this in the microwave."
0: Oh, is this at your place?
2: Yeah.
1: Wait a minute. So,
0: all right. What happened? What happened?
2: No, what I was saying when I started the show was real.
1: Right.
2: Like when I was leaving today, we had a couple come in the restaurant and sit down and order. They started with the cheese curds, and then they got some other things or whatever. And their fries and tots came out, and they said that they were cold. Well, they had just—I delivered them. They had just come out of the fryer. I watched them put them in. They said they weren't hot. They said they were cold.
0: Mm-hmm.
2: So I literally went back there and fixed them, and because I could tell by the look in the eyes that it was going to be a problem.
1: Right.
2: So I personally went back there and fixed the tots and the fries. Got the fries out. Tots weren't ready. I had to go, but I asked them everything else about the rest of the food. Oh, it's fine. We conversated about golf and all these other things. And they waited till I left to go out the door. And she just went up to the front counter and started belittling my wife to a degree. And my wife just, you know, she does what she does. She's going to try to make everybody happy. And then an old buddy comes up to the counter and is like, I'm going to do you a favor and not write a review about this mess, but Yelp pays me to write reviews for them. And I have over 1 million followers. And I don't know if you ever heard of Blake Shelton, but I'm his drummer.
1: Not the name drop.
2: And he was just like, you know, yeah, this, my patty was just burned. Dumbass, you ordered a blackened patty to start with. Like, it's going to be a bitch hard. Maybe Yelp should get their money back. I really do hope he's Blake Shelton's drummer, and I really do hope that he writes a review, because I cannot wait to read it and roast it. Please.
1: Oh, please. Gosh.
2: You know, it's about, we say it a lot, but it really is the beautiful thing about being your boss. You know what I'm saying? Like, and for being in business as long as we have, I trust my team. You know what I'm saying? Like, I'm not going to automatically take their side necessarily. I'm going to make sure that we check things out as thoroughly as we possibly can. But if you're telling me things that are just completely contrary to what we do on a regular basis, it raises extreme red flags to me. You know what I'm saying? They weren't very nice when I held the door for them when they walked through the door. They looked a little on the disgusted side about something. You know? So, hey. He's like, I will tell you next time when I'm coming. I don't care. I'm going to prepare your food the exact same way I prepared it before. If you didn't like it, you didn't like it. But don't throw your food at my wife and tell her to put it in a box, but you don't think your dog's going to eat it. Like, at that point, you've not been willing to show me any dignity and respect. And the chances of me showing you kindness and respect in return, especially if you've disrespected my wife. Ask me how much I care about that $30 you just paid me, and if I ever give a flying flip about whether or not you come back and see us. Just saying.
0: I just got his home address. Do you want to go by there?
2: Well, you know, I really wish that I had been there when he dropped that, because, you know, I've listened to a lot of Blake Shelton albums. Never one single time have I ever listened to a Blake Shelton song and been like, oh, those drums were so awesome.
0: Maybe you pay with a credit card.
2: Maybe you should just stick to to playing drums. Patricia's on the phone. What's up, darling?
1: No, she's not.
0: Just kidding.
2: Psych! So the torta.
0: It looks like it's Tracy Broussard.
1: Oh, hold on. Let's see.
2: So,
0: maybe that's him calling.
2: I hope so. I want to talk about it.
0: You know, he would probably be like super like, oh, man, you know, I was having a bad day, blah, blah, blah, blah, blah, blah.
2: Sure. I'm going to copy Blake Shelton on all of it. You know.
0: Well, I mean, Blake Shelton's got his restaurant, Old Red.
2: Yeah.
0: I mean, give me a few minutes and we have a little bot that just writes a bunch of reviews for that.
2: No, we don't need to go into all that.
0: Oh, all right.
1: He already did it.
0: I mean.
2: Now, if we want to say something about the syncopation of the drums.
0: You don't want to do anything about it.
2: If we want to talk about the syncopation. Well, I mean, I don't want to roast Blake. Blake seems like a nice enough guy. I'm sure the food at his restaurant's not great. You know.
0: Yeah, but, let's just assume it's not.
2: You know. But who knows?
1: He gets paid to do a Yelp review for Blake Shelton's restaurant.
2: Yeah, I'm going to tell him he needs to give his drummer a raise. If he's got a moonlight as a Yelp reviewer.
0: If there was a closer one, Old Red, we could go in there and be like, I don't know if you know who we are, but we're the taste buds. And we get paid to be on the radio just like your boss does.
2: Yeah, we talked bad about you. So what? Yeah. Patricia's calling to talk about reviews. Patricia, what's up, love?
9: Well, dude, this man needs to go back to whatever he's doing with drumming, because obviously he does not know food reviews, because everybody that knows you and knows your restaurant knows that it is good food. And
2: I appreciate that. And we are not, you know, completely immune from mistakes. We absolutely make mistakes. But when I ask you how it is and you tell me that you tell me that it's good, and then I walk out the door and you got something to say,
9: exactly.
2: Like, don't be a
9: exactly.
2: Punk.
9: I just wonder if he wanted us food free.
2: Nah, maybe so.
9: Most people that work for famous people don't name drop.
2: Right. Oh, I don't. There's not really anything about me based on his outfit that makes me.
9: Well,
2: think
9: everybody that drunk. Knows you and knows the restaurant. Knows that it's good food, and he needs to go back to Nashville or wherever he's from.
2: I appreciate you, love. We will talk to you soon,
9: right,
2: and I'll
9: you,
2: see you around the 00. Thank you, love. So, give us some thoughts on the torta there, AJ. We got the it did not have the jalapenos, and it did not have the onions because I don't eat either of those things. So, it is what it is. But their torta comes with a black beans that they have kind of smushed down, and it becomes the mayo, lettuce, tomato, sour cream, Mexican crumble cheese, avocado, typically onions and jalapenos, and then protein of your choice. And we went with the steak chorizo combo.
1: Now, it is really good. Now, only torta I have. This is my first torta with the steak and chorizo.
2: Yes.
1: Most of the times when I'm doing no torta, and I know I'm saying I just how I say it, but I do it with chicken.
2: Right.
1: Or pollo.
2: Well, the only other time that you've had a torta.
1: Yeah, it's with pollo. Yeah, I sound so Anglo-Saxon when I say that. Pollo.
2: Well, it's because it's pollo.
1: I know.
2: With a Y and not a L.
1: I know. I'm just being funny.
2: But hey. Ralph Lauren said your check's in the mail.
1: Yeah, thank you. Well, I do reviews on Breaking Bread, so I can mispronounce words because words have sounds.
2: Can I just say that I have the most janky set of guest headphones on ever? I cannot believe I walked in here and forgot my dang headphones. This sucks.
1: Yeah. Well, I mean, at least yours like actually fit your head, not doing what mine's is doing right now. It's not bad. Now I probably would have tried to do with to see what the chicken will taste like,
2: mm-hmm.
1: or the torta, because that chorizo, I could tell has a lot of. Don't get me wrong, I love some seasoning, but sometimes the seasoning mixed in with the steak and then you know putting it could be a lot.
2: Mm-hmm.
1: But the bread was very flaky. Very. I'm a huge fan of avocados. I love me some avocados. Love me some sour cream, the lettuce, the tomatoes, all that stuff kind of bodes well. I will go back. I will go check them out.
2: It's fantastic. I'll bring one from the gas station next week.
1: I'll make sure
2: that I get you what you normally get.
1: The polo. The polo.
2: Can I get one of them polo Mexican sandwiches?
1: What do you mean? What, horse meat? Like, what are you talking about?
2: He said it was called a horta or something. I wasn't talking about you, ma'am. Don't be offended.
1: I do food reviews over at Breaking Bread Radio. Right. I'm a taste bud. I know Will.
2: Some people's children. I swear. All right. Let's play like we're in the third grade and slide.
0: Richard Lawden says he needs to get a torta from the taco truck at Home Depot parking lot.
2: Which Home Depot?
0: By the store. One by the store.
2: The one by the store? All right. I'm down for that.
1: Mm-hmm. Okay.
2: Some of the best tortas ever come from food trucks and underneath tents.
1: Yeah. There's a couple of like Mexican food trucks around here.
2: Right.
1: I need to go. Probably need to go check out. Cause there's one that's not too far. There's there's a Chevron gas station not too far from here. And there's a lot. Like, people be standing in the middle of the road for that food.
2: I need to call Christopher Pilot. And that's something that they may have done, but I've never seen them do on the Fat Charles.
1: Oh, yeah. Have a
2: food truck.
1: Torta?
2: But if I could get them to go ahead and do me a torta, but like Iberia wet style.
1: Oh, yeah.
2: Like, if I could get that thing, you know, if I could get the top of that bun dunked proper,
1: mm-hmm.
2: in some birria.
1: Yeah.
2: Yeah.
1: Yeah. Mm. Just do it slow. Mm. Just like that.
2: Yeah. I'm telling you, I've been thinking about it ever since y'all were talking about the people, the clowns sitting in the corner eating and y'all staring at them. That we should start a Foodly Fans.
1: Oh, yeah.
2: You know? And we just Foodly. Record ourselves eating things.
1: Mm-hmm. In slow motion.
2: And then, like I said, I'm telling you, man, if we use your left foot and my right foot, or my left foot and your right foot, and it's just our feet mashing grapes between our toes.
1: Mm.
2: Some interracial grape stomping.
1: And the wine can be hokey pokey.
2: Yeah. Bruh, I'm telling you, we leave all this behind. We can start doing food fetish reviews. That might be what we need to do anyway. We might need to do some first reaction to food fetish reviews.
1: Like, oh, gosh.
2: We better take a break before I get in trouble.
1: All right, it's breaking bread. Talking on 9-5.
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Talk 99.5. It is Thursday, July 16th. And I'm going to tell you, it feels like the seventh Monday of this week. I know that for sure. Birmingham Broker. Those guys, though, know how to turn a bad week into a good paycheck. If you've got

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1: If you've got cracked seals and gaskets on your commercial refrigeration, I strongly suggest that you get that looked at and taken care of. I even more strongly suggest that you reach out to the seals gasket specialists to get them to come out there and check it out. They're going to bring out a whole entire keychain, multiple keychains, full of little sample seals and gaskets to make sure they get exactly what you need. It's going to take a couple days because all of these seals and gaskets that they do are custom and made here in Alabama. So if you have an issue with cracked seals and gaskets on your refrigeration, reach out to the seals gasket specialists and tell them that ye old taste buds sent you. What's your favorite salad dressing?
0: Honey mustard.
1: JD?
2: Probably ranch.
1: It's Catalina for me.
0: Mm-hmm.
1: I just love it.
0: So like Italian?
1: It's kind of, no.
0: Russian?
1: It's kind of a mixture of Russian and French.
0: Okay.
1: It's delicious. I'm going to bring you some. I think you're really, knowing how much you like what you like, I think that you really like the Catalina if you've never had the Catalina. Second for me, I'm a big zesty Italian kind of guy. You know what I'm saying? The wishbone especially, I really like it with all the chunks of the veggies in the bottom and the vinegar and oil. Big Italian.
0: But salad dressing fan. Italian dressing not all are made the same.
1: They are not.
0: No.
2: That's true. That's so true. Hey, did y'all watch any of that video I sent at 11:57 last night?
0: Yes.
2: Philip Anthony Mitchell. Did you watch all of it?
0: I watched like 30 minutes of it before I went
2: Bro,
0: to sleep.
2: Was that not absolute fire?
0: Yes, and I meant to text you to say, hey, man, because, you know, I was actually thinking about that because, you know, thinking about what Will was talking about last night and yesterday, and then I was just, you know, thinking about a whole bunch of other stuff, and then that just kind of hit at the perfect time. And
1: he's amazing. He is really, it was powerful. Really is amazing.
0: Yeah.
2: Dude is unreal.
1: And you know,
2: and I also just love you can hear all the people in the background.
0: Mm-hmm.
1: Right.
2: It's funny.
1: I really want to go
0: welcome to church.
1: I really want to I really want to go to the church. I would like to go to a service there.
2: I actually, you know, so part of my message I backed over it because I thought y'all be like, bro, that's gay. I was like, I want to meet this dude.
1: No, I'm about it. You know, he's a former member of the Nation of Islam.
2: Really?
1: His whole story is Jesus called him too. Yeah.
2: Really?
1: Listen to him give his testimony sometime. Go find his testimony.
0: Where's his church at?
1: Atlanta.
2: It's in Atlanta.
0: I haven't followed him, so.
1: Yeah. Oh, he tells it like it is too. He makes people in his congregation real uncomfortable.
2: Oh, they'd get up and leave.
1: Oh, absolutely. And he does not care.
2: Yeah. Nope.
0: All right. Well, we're going to care about this because we're about to come to the end of the show. Love everybody. We'll check you out tomorrow. Be the people. We are out.
1: Peace.
0: Peace.
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4: Presidential election. White House Press Secretary Karoline Leavitt.
5: It will shock you if you have an honest eye listening to the president tonight, and everything he is saying will be backed by facts and by evidence that will be provided this evening.
4: House Minority Leader Hakeem Jeffries.
6: In advance of Donald Trump's speech, let me also be clear about one thing. Donald Trump lost the 2020 presidential election. Something's really wrong with this guy. I think he actually needs to be checked out.
7: Investigators have identified the potential source of that parasitic illness. It's sickened thousands in the U.S. Sources say officials think shredded iceberg lettuce supplied to Taco Bell may be responsible for some cases. Most of the illnesses have been concentrated in Michigan. Acting Attorney General Todd Blanche telling reporters he had a nearly one-hour meeting today with victims of late sex offender Jeffrey Epstein. It came after Senator Tom Tillis, whose vote is needed to secure Blanche's confirmation as the next attorney general, said that he'll require Blanche to sit down with Epstein's victims before he can vote for him.
8: I expect that meeting to occur before I'm willing to vote out of this committee. And I'm trying to get to yes, but this is a very important part of getting to yes.
7: Wildfire smoke darkening skies from the Midwest to the East Coast today. The smoke also coming from wildfires burning primarily in Canada, but also northern Minnesota as well. CENTCOM says U.S. forces hit Iran with another round of strikes today. ABC News White House correspondent Karen Travers.